0: Democrats had argued it would make it harder for women and people of color to vote. Washington's governor expanding wildfire relief across the state.
1: Washington Governor Bob Ferguson detailing how his emergency proclamation will expand wildfire victims' access to aid, vital documents, health care, and housing.
2: My emergency proclamation prohibits landlords from evicting their tenants for hosting people and their pets who have been displaced by wildfires.
1: Extreme conditions fueling at least 21 large fires across the state.
2: This may be the worst fire season in Washington state history, and that's saying something.
1: Three infernos near Spokane have damaged or destroyed about 920 structures.
3: All told, over 700,000 acres have burned in Washington state, and we're only halfway through this fire season.
1: Dave Upthegrove, the state's public lands commissioner.
0: Fox's Kristen Goodwin. 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
4: Tuesday marks just 2 weeks until the primary runoff elections in Oklahoma. The candidates for governor will be speaking in Tulsa this week. I'll have more on that for you. And it doesn't look like we're going to get any relief from this heat, but we will check the five-day forecast just in case. And the most frequent traffic anywhere on Tulsa Radio on the Tuesday edition of the KRMG Morning News with me, Skyler Cooper, 5 to 9 a.m. on 102.3 KRMG, Tulsa's News and Talk.
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15: The heat rolls on. In fact, we will tack on another 5 or 6 days onto our streak that started Saturday of 100-degree days. 102 tomorrow, 102 Wednesday, 103 Thursday and Friday, and around 102 or 103 for next weekend, too. I'm Chief Meteorologist James Edelot for Fox 23 and 102.3 KRMG, Tulsa's news and talk.
14: Currently sunny skies and 97 degrees in Tulsa. I'm Rodney Lay on 102.3 KRMG, Tulsa's news and talk.

0: I will not support hacks, hacks in the Democratic Party who have led us to this Waterloo.
1: Well, as you well know, ICE has nothing to do with the southern border. That's Customs and Border Protection. 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
2: Well, that's not much of a choice. 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
5: All right, thanks, Scott Shannon. Hour two, Sean Hannity Show. Toll-free, our number this Monday is 800-941-SEAN if you want to be a part of the program. So I keep saying, most important midterm in our lifetime, and this is these are uncharted waters in every respect. I mean, to watch Hassan Piker calling for Democrats who oppose Abdul El-Sayed, his BFF, to be punished, is as I was talking about in the last hour, is pretty unbelievable. This radical shift that we're seeing before our eyes, leftism at a level we've never seen before. This is extraordinarily dangerous for everybody. And anyway, it's bad. Anyway, joining us now is our friend Polster. By the way, he's got a new book coming out. It's called, The Honoring of Ignorance. Matt Towery, Insider Advantage, talks about the road ahead as we begin the countdown to these midterms. So this is my take, Matt. I think these are uncharted waters. This is the craziest group of people I've ever seen before. And I think that we don't know. I think Republicans have the best chance they could ever have in a midterm based on Democrats. But I do think that they themselves are off message. Am I wrong in my observation?
6: Well, first of all, good to be with you again, Sean. Let me just say this. I asked probably 15, 20 people who are Republicans this weekend, can you tell me the three talking points that the Republicans have for the midterms? Not one person could come up with them. So I think you hit on something that's very important. Yes, the Democrats are shredding apart over this socialism, the communism issue, and it could really do a lot of damage. But we are 80-something days away. And do you know that in the Real Clear Politics average, which I think is the fairest average, these other averages, you know, put the thumb on the scale and say, we like this pollster, we don't like the other pollster, so that gets even more to the blue and Democrat. That there are only two races the Republicans are winning, and that is Michigan and barely Iowa. In every other, now Florida they're winning, but that's not a competitive state. In every other competitive U.S. Senate race in this country, the pollsters right now have the Democrats winning. And in fact, new polls came out today to further bury the candidate in North Carolina and in Texas. Am I saying that those polls are right? No. I think we tend to get those numbers better than other people. But right now, that's where the averages are. And to sit around and talk about how the Democrats are socialists and communists and this, that, and the other, you got 80 days to convince people that that's the case. And I don't see that being done. So, you know, I'm always the pessimist. You know that. And I've always delivered the bad news, and then I deliver the good news at the end if it's looking good. And sometimes I get beat up for it. Right now, the Republicans, A, don't have a message. B, squandered months of getting on TV, setting up how President Trump has achieved more than the press will let them know, and also talking about the issues with the Democratic Party. Now 80 days. So you've got early voting starting in some places in, what, October. And we don't have a message, and I don't see anything that's really uniting the Republicans other than the possibility of a convention in September. So I'm telling Republicans across the country, it's time to hit the alarm button and get things moving, because there's not much time left for them to defeat the Democrats, because right now they're favored in almost every state in the battleground state, the Senate.
5: Okay, so agreeing with that, I mean, do you really think Tallarico could win Texas? Do you really believe El-Sayed can win Michigan? Can you really believe the guy that throws water bottles at women can win Maine? Do you really believe that, you know, Francesca Hahn can win the governorship in Wisconsin? Do you believe that?
6: Well, my answer to that is this. Tallarico, I sort of put in the same category as Beto O'Rourke. I think you called him, what was it?
5: Bozo.
6: Yes. Okay. So, you know, the Texas polling is usually way off to the blue. to the Democratic side, rather. And so I do think that Paxton could win, but I think it is a little tougher this time. Part of it has to do with voter turnout and what motivates people to turn out. You know, Hong, I don't know. She's favored heavily in the betting markets. I have no idea right now, sir.
5: Well, she's favored in the betting markets for the primary. I'm talking about the general.
6: Yeah, I looked at the general, too, and it's. I don't think it's necessarily a favor for her. But that having been said, I do think there are a couple of states where like Michigan, where El Sayed, I think that's definitely going to be a disaster, and I believe that Michigan will go to Rogers. That's just my view. Texas is going to be a push. It's not going to be as easy as in the past when Cruz was running against O'Rourke.
5: But remember, the first time that Beto Bozo ran, nobody really knew how crazy he was. He did a good job of hiding it. Tellerico, you know, there's so much garbage on him right now, you just can't even make it up. I mean, you know, even the news today is pretty spectacular in my view. You know, about Tellerico. You know, he spoke at a Pride event featuring drag queen performances for boys as young as 11 years old. This guy that says we have six genders, not two. This guy that says God is non-binary. This guy that wants to run a vegan campaign in the cattle state of Texas, doesn't want drilling in the oil state of Texas. I'm not buying it yet, but I have seen polls where he's up by like 2 points. I'm like, you got to be kidding me.
6: Look, I'm not buying it in the sense that it's not Texas, but we're in a midterm and these are weird time periods. And as I told your listeners for probably 8, 9, 10 years that we've been doing this, midterms are about turnout, about who's motivated to turn out and who's not. And so my advice to the Republicans are to hit, you know, the gas pedal as hard as they can and start educating the public about these things right now, because we read it, we see it, you and I do. The average person walking the street, maybe in Texas and Georgia, where Ossoff allegedly is up 12 points or 8 points, I don't believe that's the case. But in a lot of these states, like North Carolina as well, where Wadley's way down, I don't think they're as far down as people think they are, but it's incumbent on the Republicans to educate the voters in these states about what's going on, because they don't read all this stuff. They don't ferret through all the news like you and I do. And I've been, you know, I sound like a broken record, but I'm usually right. So I'm just saying it's time to...
5: Well, let's put it this way. You're right so often that in the last three presidential cycles, you have nailed it every time.
6: Yeah, and I was a little bit off in the midterms in 22, and I'll tell you why. I made the mistake of believing that Republicans were going to turn out at a higher level than they did. I'm not going to be fooled by that this time. I've got to see some evidence from the Republicans, from the various PACs and groups and whatever, that they can run a better, more coherent message-type campaign that I'm seeing right now. And I will say one other thing. When you can't pass the SAVE Act, and I know that looks like a foregone conclusion, it won't happen, and I'm not going to name any individual senators, but when you can't pass that, and when you can't do other issues that Republicans are 85, 90% in favor of, that takes a little bit of the zip away for people to want to go turn out and vote for these folks. And I don't think the people on Capitol Hill understand that. You got to give them a reason to turn out.
5: What do you make of the New Hampshire poll that showed AOC the leading candidate for president for the Democrats in 2028?
6: Well, Sean, you won't remember this, but I think I said this 2 or 3 years ago that I thought that AOC would be the leading candidate to be the presidential nominee for the Democrats back ages ago. And she's doing a very slick routine in which she's suddenly saying, oh, well, you know, that woke stuff we had was sort of not really correct. And she's trying to change and pivot, which, of course, they all do. She's basically an actress.
5: By the way, she's not even facing. I'm sorry. She's not even endorsing Francesca Hung. By the way, I am convinced that Bernie, this Fight the Oligarchy tour, was all an effort to give her more exposure and pass the mantle onto her because he's too old.
6: Oh, absolutely. So you're totally right. And I believe that I might add John Ossoff out of Georgia, who the polls have. Now, I'm not polled Georgia in months, but I find it hard to believe any Democrats leading Georgia by 8 or 9 points. I think that I know Georgia better than any state, probably other than Florida in this country. I don't believe he's leading by that much. But now the media has taken him. And this is a way, by the way, to win a Senate race. OK, you say, well, wow, he's presidential material. Then people say in Georgia, wow, if he's presidential material, there's no way we can vote against him. So, he's another one they're talking about. And it basically has the same philosophy as AOC, except on a few issues. The Democrats are trying to slip through these midterms very carefully without getting the socialism, communism label on all of them and the anti-Trump stuff having to do with the war. And I do think the president, I will say this, this thing has got to conclude, because every week we go by that the president says, well, we're going to bomb the hell out of them and destroy them. And then 2 weeks, 2 days later, we hear, well, we're in talks. And then the Iranians pulled the rug out from under him. It weakens the president in the eyes of his supporters. And so it's time to put up or go home, in my opinion. That's just my advice.
5: Quick break. Right back. More with Matt Towery, pollster. He has a new book coming out, The Honoring of Ignorance. More with Matt on the other side. Then your calls are coming up, 800-941-SHAWN, if you want to be a part of the program.
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0: our final moments with Matt Towery, pollster, Insider Advantage, author of a new book coming out, The Honoring of Ignorance, and how important this election is 85 days away. Take it seriously. I look at Real Clear Politics. I look at the polling like you do. And as per usual, you usually poll in cycle. In other words, in cycle defined here for a midterm would be after Labor Day. That's why I've not taken a lot of these polls seriously. I don't take them, but I'm paying attention. I mean, I think you should always pay attention. And so, but I'm watching and I'm witnessing, you know, the typical people that get that while you got and Robert Kahaly got and Rasmussen got and John McLaughlin got, you know, the presidential elections, the last three correct, all these other people that are polling now all got it wrong. All of them. Yep. So I take it with a grain of salt. However, there's a cautionary tale here in my head. Pay attention. This is not a done deal. In other words, the crazies can win.
1: And I would join you with that, Sean. I mean, you and I have done how many elections together? So we've gone through a lot. And, you know, something can change this election, but it has to happen before early voting starts because so many people vote early voting now. And so I think that the Republicans have a very short period of time. A, I would say get your message together and set it together because every candidate I hear has a different message. And that never works. You got to have one message that you're carrying across. Secondly, I would say that the president needs to become, I know he's enthused about the midterms, but I believe he has to be able to put Iran aside and say, look, we dealt with it one way or another. If we go into these midterms with Iran still hanging over everybody's head, I don't think there'd be a lot of states who'd be lost, and unnecessarily so, because the president's record has been obscured by all this. Think about this, Sean. Inflation under Joe Biden in the middle of his administration at this point was way ahead of what we had with Trump. The economy was suffering much more than under Trump. There are so many things the Republicans could be bragging about right now. We now have the Trump accounts. We now have permanent the tax breaks. We have no tax on tips. But they've got to hear this in ads right now. They can't wait until 30 days before when the Democrats and Republicans are all firing missiles at the same time on TV and nobody pays attention. So short period of time to get their act together. Republicans could hold on to the House. They could hold on to the Senate. It's certainly not out of anybody's realm of possibility, but they got to get moving now.
0: I think they need to start spending money now, start building out ads now. I would make sure that everybody in Texas knows who 6th Gender Tellery

0: won't hear the mainstream press talking about this stuff. Sean Hannity is on the radio.
1: 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All right, let's talk a little bit about crazy. And if you want to know how insane this DSA radicalized, you know, liberal left, communist left, I don't care what you call it, you know, listen to, I guess, one of their co-chairs, Megan Romer. And now go back to October 7, 2023. You know, the Israelis lost, in terms of their population extrapolated out compared to ours, they lost what would be 40,000 Americans in a day. Never mind the rape, the kidnapping, the torture, the beheading that also took place. So here is the head of this radical group that is saying she would have gone on October 8th to a rally supporting Hamas that murdered, kidnapped, raped, beheaded innocent Israelis. Listen.
2: Because in other words, you would have gone to that rally had you been able?
3: That's a good question. I probably would have. Yeah. I don't live in New York City, so I wouldn't have.
2: One day after the slaughter of 1,200 people and taking of over 200 hostages, you would have come and rallied behind Hamas.
3: I think that October 7th was largely inevitable. If you put people in an open air concentration camp and you deprive them of rights, of dignity, of food, of the ability to live in safety, you have to expect that they are going to not take that for that long. And that is not defending any harm of civilians or of non-combatants.
2: Well, sure.
3: That is. Do you think it is?
2: You're saying you're supporting it.
3: I'm saying that I think it was inevitable. I think that you cannot put people in a cage and expect them not to revolt. And I think that that supporting the civilians, the non-combatants, the children who are being killed, that's really the primary thing.
1: You know, it doesn't get any sicker than that. It's kind of like Hassan Piker, America deserved 9/11, having a picture of the Twin Towers, you know, behind him and his, I guess streaming studio, whatever the hell he's doing with a streaming studio. It's insane. These people are nuts. Now you understand the urgency for 85 days. Unbelievable. All right, Jim in Michigan. Hey, Jim, how are you? Glad you called. Happy Monday, sir.
4: Hi, Sean. Can you hear me?
1: I can. Thanks for calling.
4: Hey, great. Now, thank you for taking my call. And I want to talk about Al-Fayed and Hussein Brinker because it became personal. And it's been bothering me since he said it. I had a cousin in Tower 2 from Michigan, and I hope you have some Michigan followers listening to this. And my cousin lived, and he lived to tell a story. He went to Tower 2 because he wanted to learn to improve his life. He's just a middle-class man that lived south of Detroit in a suburb we called.
1: So he was able to get out before the towers came tumbling down.
4: Absolutely. And I could tell you, if you allow me, I don't know how much time I got, but if you allow me, I could tell you a little bit about what he went through getting out of that tower. What happened was, Morgan Stanley was taking a break. He was studying to be a financial advisor to improve his life. And by the way, his wife was at home with terminal cancer with three little kids. And so she was going to die within a year or so. And so he went to try to improve his life to help his kids out. And so they took a break on the third day. It was a 3-week program. And he said he was looking out the window of all things at the Statue of Liberty. And then he saw it on Tower 1. He witnessed it. And he told me, he said, by the way, he gave me permission to tell you this. And he told me he saw a ball of fire and he heard a noise he can never get out of his head up to today. He's got PTSD. He has it at 25 years later. Sean, he didn't become that financial advisor. He became a school teacher to teach kids every year about 9/11. And he's a history teacher in a middle school in the Downriver area. And this year, he wanted to make it a special year and even went to the local newspaper to ask them, and they shunned him. And he's trying to do it himself, to tell people about what 9/11 was all about. They sent him down the stairs, and as he was going down the stairs off the 61st floor, he said between the 30th and 40th floor with a whole bunch of people leaving, the building got hit. He said that building swayed 4 feet to the left and 4 feet to the right, and the stairs dropped. He thought he was dead. He prayed to God that he hoped that something hit his head and he didn't have to suffer. He lucked out. The building stopped, the stairs settled, and he got to the bottom. And the best thing that happened to him, and you can tell Linda this, if you ever heard the New York accent with a great sense of humor, he got to the door. He said there were only two exits. He got to the door and he saw a police officer and he grabbed his arm and he said, God bless you, officer. And the officer said, God bless you too. And in New York's accent, he said, now get your ass out of here. And I thought that was great. And he took off and he ran down the street and he got into a safe zone with thousands of people. And I can't understand that my cousin deserved this. All he is a middle class kid with a family. That's all he was, just like me. He didn't deserve it. He's an American. I don't want this guy to be elected. He's going to be his constituent. How can that happen? That can't happen.
1: And he's El Sayed's best friend is Hassan Piker and was there campaigning with him often. And he's been defending him. And worse than that, this guy said America deserved that. You know, I'll add one amazing part of that story, too. While your cousin was coming down those stairs and he ran into that wonderful police officer, we don't even know if that guy's alive today. And, yep. You know, all those firemen, all those first responders, all those policemen, they were racing up in the other direction to help save other lives. 2,977 Americans died that day. And then many have died from, you know, 9/11 related illnesses since then. And it is unbelievable that anybody would ever vote for this guy, El Sayed, based on his associations, his radicalism. That's why I keep telling people, you better treat this as the most important election in your life. If those people get in power, we know what their crazy agenda is. I hope people are listening. I am trying. I feel like Paul Revere. And I'm trying to say the crazy is coming. Don't do it. But we will, in the end, get the government we deserve if people sit on their asses and they're too lazy to participate. So I am trying to, in the nicest way, urge people to understand with urgency what is in play here.
4: Well, thank you, Sean, and I appreciate it. And just one final comment. He locked eyes with one of those firefighters. And he, just like you said, he locked eyes and watched that fighter fire go upstairs and knew he wasn't going to come back downstairs.
1: They all knew. They all knew their odds were very low. All of them. All knew. I 343, you know, firefighters died that day. So, and Jim, I'm glad you told the story for him. Please tell him from me that I'm glad he got out and, you know, and that thank you for sharing his story on our airways, and that I hope he and his wonderful children are okay. Did his wife ever survive? It sounds like she didn't.
4: She died within a year.
1: I'm sorry. Then please send my deepest condolences, okay?
4: Thank you, Sean. And thank you.
1: God bless you. I'll say it to you. Unbelievable. John San Diego. John, you're on the Sean Hannity Show. Hi.
5: Okay, Sean. I got two things. First, ivermectin, and then the idiotic things that Syed told you on Thursday. For ivermectin, everyone says, oh, it doesn't work on viruses or COVID because it's an antiparasitic. What people are too stupid to understand is that all viruses are obligate parasites. So since COVID is a virus, that makes it a parasite. So of course ivermectin works on it. And anyone who claimed with authority that it doesn't work really needs to go to prison for lying or talking out of their because they don't know what they're talking about, and they got people killed.
1: You know, John, let me tell you something. This is why all these promises of all these lunatics, not only will they never be fulfilled, people are believing the BS there is no reason to have confidence that they can do anything right. That's a problem many Americans have. Anyway, thank you, my friend. 800-941-SHAWN if you want to be a part of the program. Listen, you're so excited. Your dream of opening the doors of your new business is now at hand. 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Let me tell you about a transformation that is now currently underway in the insurance industry, and that is supersure.com. 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
21: 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Bigger, better, clearer, same reliable news, weather, traffic, and talk. 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

0: Let's say hi to Tamara. She is in upstate New York. What's up, Tamara? How are you? Actually, it's part of the normal part of New York, like Long Island, Bruce Blakeman, Nassau County, Suffolk County. Westchester's pretty normal. New York City's a mess. And unfortunately, New York City usually determine election outcomes. I hope this year Bruce Blakeman becomes the next governor.
1: Well, then you must have missed her saying that the upstaters were too unsophisticated to understand things. So, yes, but thank you so much for taking my call. I truly appreciate it. I love your show, and thank you for all you do for our country.
0: Thank you.
1: That's really important to me of what happened to my dad with that shot. And Fauci plead the fifth with a pardon. He got the shots, and the last one, he got them so he could see his granddaughter and family. I got to miss the last Thanksgiving on Earth because I did not have the shots and could not go to their house up in upstate New York to dinner. So the day after the booster shot, which I told him, don't do it. Oh, we'll see what happens. And I said, no, Dad, sometimes we don't want to see it. It might not be good. It wasn't. I walked in the door. He was on the floor. My legs aren't working. I can't get up. I'm like, oh. So I called the ambulance. He spent 5 days in the hospital. Both the hospitalist and the attending said this was because of the shot. They didn't put it in the documentation, but they put him on a new blood pressure medication. And then 3 weeks later, massive stroke. I've never seen anybody have a stroke. I visited them afterwards. I couldn't get in to see him. They made me wait. I had to come back, go through the whole process again. I could hear him. I'm like, this isn't normal. Something's wrong. The doctor gave him Zyprexa, which I kept saying, he has no mental health issues. Why are you giving him this? It'll calm him. Nope. He was having a massive stroke on the right temporal lobe. I found that out after they put him up into the regular, you know.
0: So let me guess, he had blood clotting from the booster.
1: Yep. But he managed to survive. I had to file Medicare appeal after Medicare appeal to get the best rehab center, which is known nationwide, to take a stroke patient. And he improved a little bit, but then he lasted at the subacute 8 days before he was dehydrated, bladder infection, and fell trying to get himself to the bathroom. They put him on.
0: Let me say, only because of the constraints of time. Number one, Tamara, my heart bleeds for you. It really does.
1: He was so.
0: And you are telling the story of many Americans. Go ahead. I'll give you the last word.
1: He passed away on March 1st after suffering a bigger stroke than the first one on the 17th, 2 days before his 82nd birthday. We had to wait until that. The weird thing was the day before they changed the age limit. So my granddaughter, his niece, who was 13 at the time, could go visit him and say goodbye. And he died 2 hours later. So
0: heartbreaking. It's so heartbreaking. How old was your dad?
1: My dad was 82, and it was an uphill battle, sent SF-95 forms to the government. No amount of money would bring him back, but I wanted somebody held accountable. They basically ignored me and said, take us to court. So I'm going to try
0: terrible.
1: A new
0: terrible.
1: Operation.
0: And I can tell you, and the percentage of people they threw on a ventilator, your odds were like 12, 15% max that you would survive the ventilator. It's terrible. I mean, now I hope there is accountability. Thank God it started in Florida, my state. And, you know, James Uthmeyer, we had him on last week. But, you know, my prayers go to you and your family, because a lot of this would have been preventable. And they were so full of it and just lied repeatedly, knowingly so, in my opinion. And the evidence, I believe, bears that out. I got a break, Tamara. God bless you and your family. I'm so sorry. Terrible. Quick break. Right back. We'll continue.

0: But we do believe in taxing the hell out of millionaires. Yeah, absolutely.
1: From the Burggraf Disaster Restoration Studios.
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12: Kids vaccines. I'm Lisa Lacera, Fox News. President Trump overhauling the recommended schedule for kids to get shots.
13: Describing a gold standard for science, President Trump signed an executive order reducing the number of vaccines recommended by federal agencies for infants and young children.
14: In many cases, we were requiring 72 jabs for our beautiful, healthy, lovely, delicate little children.
13: Among the new recommendations, splitting up the measles, mumps, and rubella vaccine over separate visits and prioritizing 11 vaccines instead of the current 18. President Trump and HHS Secretary Robert F. Kennedy Jr. have suggested a possible link between childhood vaccines and autism. Studies have not determined there is a link.
12: Fox's Jared Halpern at the White House. Earlier today, HHS Secretary Robert F. Kennedy Jr. announced a tightening of regulations for food additives.
15: We'll change how the federal government oversees what's in our food and how we understand the foods that Americans eat.
12: One proposal would close a loophole that critics say allows unregulated ingredients into packaged food. The FDA is also working on a definition of ultra-processed food that Kennedy says is responsible for childhood obesity. President Trump suggesting Iran should pay the U.S. as he claims the U.S. has the upper hand in the conflict.
16: The president says the United States military has swept the entire Strait of Hormuz for mines, and the Navy is getting the job done.
14: Look, the only one that has control of the Strait of Hormuz right now is the United States Navy. We have a blockade that's been infallible. It's a steel wall.
16: At the White House, Mike Emanuel, Fox News.
12: The president's request for restitution coming after Iran suggested payment from the U.S. for airstrikes on Tehran. 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
11: The heat rolls on. It will be a hot evening, too. We'll still be in the 90s past 10 o'clock. Tomorrow morning, 81, 102. Tomorrow's high, 102 Wednesday, and up around 102 to 103 Thursday, Friday, Saturday, and Sunday, too. I'm Chief Meteorologist James Edelot for Fox 23 and 102.3 KRMG, Tulsa's news and talk.
10: Currently sunny skies, 94 degrees in Tulsa. I'm Rodney Lay on 102.3 KRMG, Tulsa's news and talk.

0: I will not support hacks, in the Democratic Party who have led us to this Waterloo.
1: Well, as you well know, ICE has nothing to do with the southern border. 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
3: 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Coming up next, our final news roundup and information overload hour.
5: All right, news roundup and information overload hour. 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It is 800-941-SEAN if you want to be a part of the program. I guess the WNBA has learned nothing from Bud Light and the Dylan Mulvaney disaster. And there was a massive economic, you know, pushback on Bud Light. I don't think they've ever fully recovered, because you go woke, you go broke. And now you've got, we told you last week about the situation, you know, that the Indiana Fever that has, Caitlin Clark and, Sophie Cunningham, is now under fire for nothing. No reason at all. I do not know why that the league has not addressed the never-ending flagrant fouls against Caitlin Clark. I've watched games. I'm like, this is ridiculous. And I'm not even a big basketball fan, to be very honest with you, in either the NBA or the WNBA. But I've been curious. I think that they are amazing players. I think there's a lot of amazing players in the league. And so, you know, I've just tried to pay a little bit of attention, and here's this big controversy over Sophie Cunningham, because she stands up for girls in locker rooms and girls in women's sports, you know, then has to play a game, I guess it was against the Minnesota Lynx, and the coach of that team has on, you know, a trans, pro trans kids, you know, shirt at the same time. And the league doesn't address it. It's insane. Anyway, so actually there was a game over the weekend, and it was Indiana Fever star Sophie Cunningham, who's been getting booed by people and also cheers by people, because she's standing up for young women in sports. And she says, this isn't about standing up for the right of young women to play, not to have to compete against biological men. That's all it is. It's not that controversial in my view. But apparently it is. So she's going up for a layup. She's totally like, it's a simple layup. He's not going to stop the layup from going in. And she literally gets such a flagrant foul, by the Chicago Sky player. I think you say Dejanay, Carrington. And Carrington just basically levels her with her left arm. Boom. You know, such a flagrant, aggressive foul that could have really hurt Sophie Cunningham. Now, there have been some people that said she shouldn't even be in the league. You know, our friend Clay Travis thinks that she should be suspended at least for the year. And then, you know, this horrible flagrant foul on a layup, she got kicked out of the game. It's a flagrant two fouls, what they call it. And anyway, then Cunningham appeared to ask, you know, what the F? And she was clobbered. She was bleeding out of her mouth, and, you know, was assessed, you know, this flagrant foul too, which is what they call it. She's booted from the game and acting like she's so shocked. And why would you be shocked over that? I don't think you should be shocked over that. So there's been like a huge pushback to all of this. Now, I would argue, you know, Caitlin Clark was such an amazing phenom in terms of her shooting ability. You know, why other players have targeted her for flagrant fouls and nothing's been done about it. She's good for the league, and that means for every player in the league, because if people were coming, as they have been, to see her play, because she's such an amazing shooter, 10 feet behind the three-point range, you know, she can hit shot after shot after shot if she's on fire. Same with Sophie Cunningham, both amazing players. You know, it was interesting. I looked up Carrington's background, the one that smacked Sophie Cunningham, and, you know, after this, you know, fast break layup, it was no way she was going to stop it. So she just, you know, so aggressively nearly ripped her neck off and her face off. It was unbelievable. And, you know, now people are wondering what the penalty should be. Apparently, Carrington comes from a very prosperous and, quote, religious sports family. Her father was a pastor, mother an active in the ministry, and she attended a private Christian school growing up. Her father was a standout safety in the NFL, played two Super Bowls. And the reason I bring all this up is because then, after she's kicked out of the game, she tweets out or puts on X out, white privilege. And I'm like, this isn't about white privilege. This is about your foul against somebody. And why did you clobber somebody and frankly risk injuring them severely? Anyway, so it's absurd on so many different levels. Now, because the WNBA won't take a stand on the issue that Sophie Cunningham has rightly brought up, and that is protecting women's sports. Well, now it started with our friend of this program who's been on this program many times, Ennis Freedom. And it's actually pretty amazing what he's doing in this. He's now saying, okay, well, if you're going to be woke, then I want to play. I want to try out. I want to make myself eligible to play in the WNBA. Ennis Cantor Freedom. Here's what he said.
6: Well, it's official. I just declared for the 2027 WNBA draft in April. Join me in this journey.
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5: Now, he's not the only one. Then we had Royce White, former NBA player, and he's now declaring he wants to be eligible to play in the WNBA, and I just think this is brilliant. Now, the guest we're going to be joined with in a minute, Adam Francisco, declared eligibility also for the WNBA draft, and here's what he said.
11: Hey, guys, it's Adam Francisco, and I just wanted to say that I am so proud of Ennis Freedom being his true, authentic self and declaring his eligibility for the WNBA. I wanted to piggyback off of his announcement, and I also wanted to declare myself eligible for the upcoming WNBA draft. If self-identification is the only eligibility requirement, well then, I guess I'm eligible too. And no, I don't plan on making any physical changes. No surgeries, no hormones. I'm not even going to change my name or my pronouns. But according to progressive rules, none of that is required to affirm my identity. I might be 43 years old, and I might be recovering from a kidney transplant, but after watching some recent highlights of Angel Reese, I am confident that I can contribute to a WNBA team, both on the court as well as in the locker room.
5: Anyway, Adam Francisco joins us now. And anyway, they announced the league is holding meetings to redefine what a woman is after all these, you know, NBA players reveal plans to join. Anyway, Adam Francisco, America's first comedian, now a free agent, apparently for the WNBA, joins us. How are you, sir?
12: Hey, Sean. Thanks for having me.
5: All right. Well, are you a good basketball player like Ennis?
12: I was pretty good in my 20s and 30s. I'm only 5'10", but I was able to dunk a basketball. I boasted a 39-inch vertical.
5: No way. I'm 6 feet tall. I can't get anywhere near dunking a basketball.
12: Well, I can't dunk a basketball anymore, but again, after watching Angel Reese highlights, which we should probably call lowlights, I really do feel like I could contribute to the league in a meaningful way.
5: You know, this is going to be fascinating to watch how this plays out. You know, my friend Clay Travis actually offered $10 million to last year's WNBA championship team from Vegas if they would play a single game against high school boys of his choice, a high school basketball team of his choice. And amazing that there's nobody that has gotten back to him or wants to take up the offer for $10 million. Isn't that crazy?
12: Yeah, that's crazy. But, you know, the reality is men and women, we have distinct biological innate differences, right? That's just an innate biological reality. And so I really do think that if they were to play a high school team of Clay Travis's choosing, I would put my money on the high school team beating the WNBA world champions.
5: Well, I interviewed Travis on this last week. I said, how confident are you that this is going to, that the boys team would win? He goes, Sean, it's a slam dunk, to use a basketball analogy. He goes, there's no way they'll lose. No way.
12: Exactly.
5: All right. So look, you're a comedian. I don't think you're really serious about trying, and you don't really think you're going to get drafted, do you?
12: You know, I do think ultimately this is a, pressure tactic that we need to put onto the WNBA to kind of push them into a position to decide and define what is a woman, which apparently they're doing right now. Now, the bottom line is I would actually pursue joining the WNBA just to prove the point. If they do not define it, then what's to stop me, Enos, or Royce White from declaring herself a woman and trying to join the league? Nothing. So they really need to define this and put an end to this so we can protect women's sports. You know, Sean, I don't have a child yet, but I do hopefully want to have a daughter one day. And I'm fighting for this now so that when I have a daughter, this is all settled. When she wants to compete in sports one day, I don't want her to have to worry about a man changing in her locker room or being in the same bathroom as her.
5: You know, I've interviewed Riley Gaines many, many times, and she talked about just how horrible that has been. Now, in the case of Carrington, who committed this flagrant foul and got kicked out of the game, I think it was pretty dangerous. A couple of things happened as a result of this. The Fever coach, that is Sophie Cunningham's coach, actually defended Carrington after this totally flagrant foul. If I'm Sophie Cunningham, I'm saying I'm out of here. I want to put myself up, you know, to move to a team that would support me, you know. And I really felt disappointed when Caitlin Clark was asked about it. You know, she didn't stand by her teammate. Now her coach is not standing by her own player. I'm like, this is nuts.
12: Yeah, there's been a lot of calls for the coach of the Fever to be fired. At the end of the day, the coach is supposed to put their team and their players first. And to stand with Dejanay and not Sophie when that was such a brutal attack, that was very shocking to me.
5: All right, quick break. We'll continue more with Adam Francisco, who is now making himself eligible for the WNBA draft, along with Enes Kanter Freedom. And other now biological men are saying they identify as women. And they want to play in the WNBA. How will they react to this? More on the other side. Then your call's coming up, 800-941-SHAWN, if you want to be a part of the program.
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6: Tuesday marks just 2 weeks until the primary runoff elections in Oklahoma. The candidates for governor will be speaking in Tulsa this week. I'll have more on that for you. And it doesn't look like we're going to get any relief from this heat, but we will check the five-day forecast just in case. And the most frequent traffic anywhere on Tulsa Radio on the Tuesday edition of the KRMG Morning News with me, Skyler Cooper, 5 to 9 a.m. on 102.3 KRMG, Tulsa's News and Talk.

0: right, final moments. Adam Francisco's with us. He, along with Ennis Cantor Freedom and others now, biological men applying to play and be eligible for the draft in the WNBA. You know, so the WNBA commissioner sent a letter to all the teams on Friday addressing the concerns about the inclusion of transgender athletes in the league. And anyway, I know many of you have received questions in recent weeks regarding transgender athlete participation in women's basketball. I expect this topic will continue to receive significant attention. And I wanted to reach out to share that we are approaching these conversations at the league office and to thank those of you who have responded to questions from the media with thoughtfulness and professionalism. We recognize this is a complex and nuanced topic, and we will continue to have important conversations with all of you and the Players Association in the weeks and months ahead. We also plan to convene additional discussions after listening sessions for any team leaders who would like to participate. And your perspective and feedback is invaluable. I appreciate those who have already, you know, reached out to share their thoughts. And then she goes on this big, big lecture, you know, on social media, the WNBA Players Association, that emphasized diversity and inclusion, and while saying the group will not be used as political pawns. So what is that, their preparation to say no for the quote values they say they stand for? We embrace justice, equity, diversity, inclusion. Those are the values that unite this union and allow it to protect women's sports like creating transformational change. Hate, abuse, demonization of any person, group of people, transgender, only fuel fear, division, and harm. Sounds like you might be eligible.
1: Yeah, it sounds like I might be. And I do want to point out that using the word inclusion to describe professional sports doesn't make any sense. As a matter of fact, sports is the opposite of inclusion. It is supposed to be a pure meritocracy.

0: based league. If you are not good enough, you are not eligible to be part of the league. And in the case of a women's league, if you are a male, like myself, like you, Sean, like Enos, like Royce, we should not be eligible to join the WNBA. But until they define it as XX chromosomes or an adult female, they've opened themselves up to this backlash.
1: To me, it's kind of entertaining at this point. If it wasn't so serious, if it wasn't so ludicrous, you know, there are certain undeniable truths in life. One is, generally speaking, biological men are stronger than women. Is that hard? And there aren't six genders, like Tallarico says, there are two.
0: Exactly. And I do want to let you know, Sean, that I saw Royce White has received his wig in the mail. My wig is actually coming tomorrow. And so for your listeners, if they stay tuned to my social media platforms, they'll see me practicing in the gym starting tomorrow as a trans woman preparing for the WNBA.
1: All right. Well, we appreciate you sharing it. And we wish you a lot of luck and hoping that your dream comes true, Adam. Adam Francisco, anyway, now wants to be eligible for the draft for the WNBA. 800-941-SEAN is our number. Linda, should I make myself eligible? What do you think? And we'll talk about that on the other side.
2: Absolutely. You like the idea? Shaunina. I'm going to call you Shaunina.
1: All right. Are you done?
2: Never.
1: All right. Listen, the threat is very real. We have watched the devastation. Israel under fire. Their very survival hanging in the balance. We've seen densely populated areas being hammered with these cluster bombs, ballistic missiles being fired by Iran and their proxies. The damage has destroyed lives, destroyed property, and there is the unbelievable need for humanitarian assistance ongoing today. I mean, so many thousands of people need food and water and shelter and housing and medication. And for the elderly, they can't even get out to see a doctor. That's where our friends at the IFCJ come in. They are providing mobile medical clinics for the elderly. But they're providing all of that other humanitarian life-saving assistance, life-saving aid. And whatever you can do to help them is greatly appreciated. They are the ones on the ground doing the hard work, but they can't do it without your help and support. So we hope you'll join us in supporting the International Fellowship of Christians and Jews. And they want your prayers. They want prayers for Israel's protection and strength. And, you know, hopefully one day for a lasting peace for once in the Middle East. Anyway, go to their website, prayifcj.org. That's prayifcj.org today.
3: Tuesday marks just 2 weeks until the primary runoff elections in Oklahoma. The candidates for governor will be speaking in Tulsa this week. I'll have more on that for you. And it doesn't look like we're going to get any relief from this heat, but we will check the 5-day forecast just in case. And the most frequent traffic anywhere on Tulsa radio on the Tuesday edition of the KRMG Morning News with me, Skyler Cooper, 5 to 9 a.m. on 102.3 KRMG, Tulsa's News and Talk.
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5: I'm Deborah Valentine. President Trump signing an executive order recommending childhood vaccines be limited to 11 and making the now combined MMR or mumps, measles, and rubella shots separate shots.
6: Senate Health Committee Chairman Bill Cassidy is a doctor. He called the order, quote, wrong. He believes this makes people more hesitant to get vaccines.
5: That's Fox's Chad Pergram reporting from Washington. The action due to concerns over the effects on pregnant women and cases of autism. Today's 7.4 magnitude earthquake in western Colombia collapsed 61 buildings with at least 111 people reported dead and another 87 hurt. The epicenter, 250 miles west of the capital of Bogota. Voters heading to the polls in five states Tuesday to choose nominees heading into this fall's midterm elections. Connecticut, Wisconsin, Minnesota, Vermont, and South Carolina. 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
4: Citizens of Tulsa, fear not traffic jams nor thunderstorms, for I am 96.5 Man.
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15: The heat rolls on. In fact, we will tack on another 5 or 6 days onto our streak that started Saturday of 100-degree days. 102 tomorrow, 102 Wednesday, 103 Thursday and Friday, and around 102 or 103 for next weekend, too. I'm Chief Meteorologist James Edelot for Fox 23 and 102.3 KRMG, Tulsa's News and Talk.
14: At sunset, we have clear skies and 93 degrees in Tulsa. I'm Rodney Lay on 102.3 KRMG, Tulsa's News and Talk.

0: When news breaks, you get the inside story that no one else has. And the behind-the-scenes chatter that the mainstream media doesn't even know about. 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
1: All right, 25 till the top of the hour. 800-941-SEAN is our number if you want to be a part of the program. 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All right. So I want to stay on this WNBA issue just for a second here. Or you can talk about anything that's on your mind. But, you know, here's Royce White. He was a great NBA player. Now, Jason's a bigger NBA fan than I am. So is Katie. And Linda, you don't know the name of anybody in the NBA, right? Probably. How many people do you know?
2: I know no one.
1: In the NBA or WNBA? You know who Caitlin Clark is.
2: I know Sophie Cunningham. I know who they are because of the news, but I don't know them because of basketball. Do you know what I'm saying?
1: Okay.
2: Like, if I know you, it's because you got political. Right, because I hate him.
1: Is there any of the three names I mentioned that... I don't like
2: Caitlin Clark. I think she's an idiot, and I don't like LeBron James. She had an opportunity to stand up, and she sat down, and she was weak, and she was feckless, and it's an embarrassment, in my opinion.
1: Well, I think even more embarrassing is Stephanie White, the coach of the Indiana Fever. Now, on the Fever, you have, you know, Caitlin, and you have Sophie Cunningham, who made these statements standing up for girls in women's sports. And the coach didn't support her. Neither did Caitlin Clark. She didn't want any part of it. And that, to me, is disappointing for Sophie. Sophie, to me, gets the gold medal for being brave. And I don't even think it should be an issue that's even controversial. But she did it. And she is, you know, got slammed with this flagrant foul because of it. And, you know, the silence of people, unfortunately, has been deafening. Caitlin Clark has been dealing with this nonsense since the day she got into the league, these flagrant fouls, and they even continue to this day. But then the coach is asked about the flagrant foul, wouldn't even stand up for her own player, and, you know, has no answer on the issue of men playing in the WNBA. Listen.
3: One of the things about Nay is that she's going to play her butt off, man. She's going to compete. Nobody's going to go walking in for a layup. And so I don't oppose the hard foul, but I also don't think that she intentionally went for the net.
4: What is your stance on men or athletes who test as biological male participating in women's sports? What's your personal stance?
3: Yeah, I mean, I don't know that I would say that I'm educated enough from a scientific standpoint. I don't ever believe that exclusion is an answer. I just don't. I do think, you know, when we think about various levels of sport, various governing bodies of sport and things that go into that, like I said, I'm not educated enough at the different levels. I know growing up, I played with the boys all the time.
4: So
3: there
4: were
3: girl sports.
4: Would you welcome a biological male in WNBA?
3: I don't know. When we talk about biological male and scientifically where we are, I think it's a totally different scenario.
1: I'm sorry. You don't stand up for if you don't see that as a flagrant, horrible foul that could injure your star player, one of your star players, then there's no hope for you. I would not want to play for that coach. And if Sophie Cunningham asked to be traded, I think she should have every right to be traded to a coach who will support her. It's unbelievable. Now, Royce White, anyway, he made it to the NBA. So now he's declaring himself eligible for the WNBA draft for next year. Okay, but the bottom line is, I would imagine, based on his ability to play and his physicality, biologically speaking, that he probably could do pretty well in the WNBA, don't you think?
5: Look.
1: Well, all right, let's use another example. How about Enes Kanter Freedom?
5: Well, yeah, I mean, he's 6'11" and played in the league.
1: Exactly.
5: Yeah, he would dominate. Look, the WNBA commissioner is awful. She should be fired, if not immediately at the end of the season, because she cannot get control of anything in her league. And with this thing,
1: she can't. The Players Association leader can't. Nobody wants to dare deal with this. They're scared to death.
5: Well, somebody's going to have to deal with it, because this whole clown show is going to go on until they do deal with it. So she either has to come up with an absolute where there are absolutely no trans players that are allowed in the league, or you know what? They take a vote and decide, you know what? If they want to have a trans player like this person from France, if they want this person to play, because there are players in the league that want this, let them have it. Let them have it and
1: Katie,
5: see how that works out.
1: Where do you
6: stand on this? I 100% agree with him. It's just getting too ridiculous. You know, the women's game is already more physical, I would say. Just, you know, they get away with a lot. And sometimes you just have to nip it in the bud and say, okay, enough is enough. The stars in the NBA, you know, there's a reason why, you know, they get to the free throw line all the time. You know, people like Shai Gilgeous-Alexander gets to the free throw line and gets called a free throw merchant. But it's because he's a star. He's the MVP, and he deserves that respect. And you have to have it in the WNBA as well. And she just does not have control over the league. And they're just running over everyone, and it needs to stop.
1: If I owned a WNBA team and Enes Kanter Freedom wanted to play and the league's going to let biological men play, I would want him on my team immediately. And any other, you know, former NBA star that wanted to be eligible, I put them on the team immediately, because they will win it all. It's the fact that they won't take Clay Travis up on his offer for $10 million to let the boys' high school team of his choice play last year's champions, Vegas, it speaks volumes.
5: Yeah, see, that's where I'm gonna go against you on that one. Why in the hell would you ever, if you're the women's basketball team, why would you do this? What advantage?
1: $10 million. I have 10 million reasons why.
5: Yeah, that's not good enough, bud. Because if you
1: what do you want? 20 million?
5: No.
1: Clay is making a point.
5: Oh, I know the point that he's making. I don't like how he's making it.
1: Why not,
5: Sean? If that women's team loses to that high school boys team, how does that help the league? You're not helping advance the cause of women's
1: sports by embarrassing them. But the league is suggesting that there's no difference if some male identifies as a woman. Aren't they kind of open to the idea that biological men can play in the WNBA?
5: Yes,
1: why don't they take up the point that's being made.
5: If you are that women's team, there is nothing in it for you other than the money. There's only embarrassment. If you don't win that game convincingly from start to finish, then it's a tremendous. It's almost as bad as allowing a trans player in. You're doing just as much damage.
1: I would be so negligent if I did not get Linda's opinion on this. I know you're not the biggest sports person. However, I think this is great what Enes Kanter Freedom is doing and these other people are doing and what Clay Travis is doing. I love it, because they have dug themselves a hole politically so deep. I don't think they know how to get out of it. I'm enjoying watching them struggle.
2: Yeah, me too. I think these people deserve every bit of pain they get. And I think if there are women on the team who oppose going up against a high school boys team or oppose transgenders on their team, they should choose the moment, which is right now, to speak up. If you think that everybody's equal and we're all the same and our bodies are all the same and everybody's the same, fine, have at it. But if you are a person who actually believes in biology and that we are all created differently and that there are subsets of people that have similar things like men and women,
1: Why does Tallarico think there's six genders and championing the rights of men to play women's sports?
2: Hang on, one more thing.
1: And also championing the right of biological men to have access to abortion services.
2: Right, because it's the PSYOP right now. For example, I'll give you a perfect analogy. 6 years ago, if you said that taking the second COVID shot could potentially have you lose your child in the first trimester, you would have been laughed. You would have been yelled at. You would have been called a tinfoil hat. Today, it is national news. It's on every major network. Everybody's talking about it.
1: Fox has been covering it all day. And
2: all
1: and
2: day.
1: That is
2: now, that 5 years from
1: in
2: now,
1: the first trimester, if you get the second shot, they said, yeah,
2: it could have killed your baby. And he knew it. And he knew it.
1: And so he
2: That's exactly right. So people who say we got to drop the Fauci stuff, it doesn't matter, nobody cares. Let me tell you, people care. You murdered their family. You murdered the unborn children. We care a lot. But put that to the side for 1 minute. So fast forward 5 years from now, are we going to have a whole group of people saying, I cannot believe all those people trying to let dudes play with women in the WNBA and do all that horrible stuff? But see, the problem is right now, everybody's afraid. Like Stephanie White is afraid to say the truth, which is, yes, I think it's weird for a 6 foot 11 inch man to play in the women's league. But because of our bylaws, we're trapped. Well, you know what? You made your bed, sleep in it, get cozy.
1: If I was Sophie Cunningham and my coach didn't stand up for me, which was the most flagrant foul ever.
2: Incredible. Absolutely.
1: I would walk up to the owner of the Indiana Fever and I'd say, trade me now. I'm out. That's it. I want out. I'm not going to play for you anymore.
2: The problem for Sophie Cunningham is she's doing the right thing. Sophie Cunningham is speaking up and being
1: the voice. If your coach stabs you in the back like that, no way. If a coach
2: doesn't stand up. No, but the problem is no one's going to pick her up. Do you know why? Because they're all feckless. If you look at these coaches, Sage Steele said it on Friday, and I thought she said it very well. And it was one of her stronger points in that interview, which was, she was in, you know, this league of women in sports for 30 years of her career. She was friends with a lot of these coaches. She cannot believe how ridiculous it's become to the point that they're unable to just state what's obvious, which is that dudes are dudes and women are women and they shouldn't be in the same thing. Now, I will say, if trans people want to play that bad in a professional league, get some funding and start your own. Have at it. Knock yourselves out. Do whatever you want. But if you can't figure out if you're a girl or a guy and nobody else can either, well, then make your own league. This is the I Don't Know League. We're all going to play here. Good luck.
1: It's going to be amazing to watch. To our busy phones we go. Let's say hi to Duke in California, where they have a absentee no-show governor, communist Gavin Newsom. What's going on, Duke? How are you?
7: Mr. Hannity, thank you for taking my call. I am a honorably discharged Vietnam era Marine Corps veteran. And my first day in the military, you're still in your civilian clothes. You raise your right hand and you make a pledge, a lifelong pledge. I do solemnly swear to defend the Constitution of the United States against all foreign and domestic enemies up into giving my life. So help me God. I took it serious then. I take it serious today. And when I see this crazy that's going on now, it's a direct assault. Newsom, I mean, what can you say about Newsom that everybody doesn't know? He's a scumbag. He's a communist. And the thing that really makes me crazy is in World War One, we fought Germany, a socialist, fascist country. We lost 116,000 troops in that conflict. World War II, we fought Germany again in Japan. Germany, a socialist, fascist, evil country at the time. We lost 407,000 plus. Now, Korea, we lost 33,000 fighting communism. Vietnam, we lost 58,468.
1: By the way, you're not even talking about the Holocaust. You're not talking about, you know, in the last century, 100 million souls dead. I mean, yeah, and America's led the way fighting for freedom. And I know what you're going to say. And now we're going to give it away to communists? Is that what you're going to say?
7: We are giving it away. I mean, those 12.
1: No, we have an election to stop it.
7: And
1: we have an election in 85 days to stop it.
7: I'll tell you what.
1: You are making a brilliant point. I hope. And I'm only out of time. I'm only going to say goodbye because I'm out of time. But I'm telling you, I hope everybody listens to Duke, a Marine veteran, Semper Fi, because he is dead on right. Too much blood and death has happened in defense of freedom. And that's against communism, statism, totalitarianism. And we better stop it right here, dead in its tracks. It can't happen here. Believe it. 800-941-SHAWN is a number. 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

0: All right, we have WNBA madness. We have, well, Democratic Communists of America madness. We have an electorate that, unfortunately, I think is half asleep right now. You need to wake up, and you need to do it before Labor Day. This election is that important. Please, please tell every one of your friends, your family, your coworkers, anybody you run into. I mean, there's so much at stake in this November midterm election. Anyway, we're loaded up tonight. We have Dan Bongino, our favorite Senator John Kennedy tonight, Caroline Leavitt. We got Oliver Larkin, the DSA candidate from Florida. We had him on the radio last week. This guy's, you know, got very interesting views. Brianna Lyman will be hitting the streets for us and much, much more. Just set your DVR tonight, Hannity, 9 Eastern on Fox. We'll see you tonight, back here tomorrow. Thank you for making this show possible.
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7: It gives parents more choice. I'm Lisa Lacera, Fox News. White House Press Secretary Caroline Leavitt with praise for President Trump's executive order on childhood vaccines.
4: It's based on common sense and scientific research. Thanks to Secretary Kennedy and President Trump for finally having the courage to enact this order and now to hold states accountable.
7: On Fox's Hannity, the order calls for separating the measles, mumps, and rubella vaccine into three shots and prioritizes the number of vaccines for young children to 11 instead of 18. The president again suggested a link between vaccines and autism, but there is no scientific evidence linking the two. Wisconsin Republican Senator Ron Johnson sifting through tens of thousands of texts from the phone Dr. Anthony Fauci used during the pandemic.
8: Johnson says in January 2021, Fauci wrote to top health officials, quote, "Many people have significant psychotine storm and fever after the second dose of the COVID vaccine. That is inflammation." Fauci also appears to say it could be associated with miscarriage in the first trimester. These are questions that Republicans wanted Fauci to answer when he invoked the Fifth last month. A Senate panel referred Fauci to the DOJ last week for possible prosecution.
7: Fox's Chad Pergram. Wisconsin, one of the handful of states holding primaries tomorrow. Democratic Socialist Francesca Hong is making headlines as she hopes to win the nomination for governor.
9: She's a state representative, former restaurant owner, running to be America's first self-identifying Democratic Socialist governor. She's earned the endorsement of the DSA and from controversial progressives, including the far-left Hassan Piker. Impressed on electability concerns, Hong has had to walk back some of her past statements about canceling Thanksgiving, Valentine's Day, and defunding the police.
7: Fox's Alexandria Hoff in Madison. Primaries also being held in South Carolina, Connecticut, and Minnesota. 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
14: 102.3 KRMG has Tulsa's most accurate and dependable five-day forecast.
8: The heat rolls on this evening and right on through the rest of the work week. By morning, only 81 for a low. 102 tomorrow's high. Highs around 102 to 103 for Wednesday, Thursday, and Friday. And the weekend ahead, hot. Highs still 102 to 103. I'm Chief Meteorologist James Adelot for Fox 23 and 102.3 KRMG, Tulsa's news and talk.
14: Currently clear and 91 degrees in Tulsa. I'm Rodney Lay on 102.3 KRMG, Tulsa's news and talk.
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21: Right, let's do it. The Markley, Van Camp, and Robbins Show. Jamie Markley, David Van Camp, Scott Robbins. So let me get this straight. One of the things we learned over the weekend, all this woke stuff from 5-6 years ago, that was just woke crazy.
22: Oh, yeah.
21: We're beyond that now.
22: Yeah, we're gonna laugh it off now.
21: This is woke 2.0 now? Apparently.
22: Yeah.
21: Because the beginning of woke was a little ridiculous.
22: Mm-hmm.
21: AOC is going to explain, Scott.
22: I was
21: going to
22: say, I need to hear this. Well, yeah, so this is Socialist Representative Alexandria Ocasio-Cortez talking about another big primary tomorrow in Wisconsin with Socialist Francesca Hong apparently likely to win. She's a big supporter of abolishing prisons, defunding police, but is trying to moderate that now because she now doesn't believe things that she believed 5 minutes ago, or at least that's what she says. So AOC was on ABC with John Carl, who asked about the nutty policies that AOC and others have advocated for.
17: Yeah, good question.
18: These races ultimately are local, and all politics are local. My understanding is that Francesca Hong has made clear her present stances to her electorate.
19: Yeah, she's moved away from a lot
18: right,
19: of that.
18: Right, she's moved away from it. And I have a local city councilman that has this saying, woke one was crazy.
19: Woke one was crazy. Okay, that's
18: true. And I think that what's important is that we have to assess what...
17: Hold on a second.
22: Yeah.
17: What parts of Woke One? Because parts of Woke One are still in existence.
22: Well, yes.
17: Well, so what exactly are you talking about?
22: Well, and also, yeah, if you're talking explicitly about things like defund the police, reimagining law enforcement, that's not something you get to just laugh off now. Because people died.
17: Freaking right they did.
22: As a result of this.
17: In multiple cities.
22: Yeah, that's not a, oh yeah, we got a little nutty there, didn't we?
17: Yeah, politically speaking. Okay, go on.
18: What
19: was it? I mean, did the movement go too far with some of those positions? I mean, you briefly supported the idea of defunding the police.
18: Well, I think that during this time and especially during COVID, there was a huge opening of the Overton window. We were shut down. There was some of the highest unemployment rates that we have seen because of those shutdowns.
19: Yeah.
18: And I think that the doors were really open in trying to entertain any and every policy that was going to get us to a better place. And I actually think that the discussions that were had in that time were quite fruitful.
22: No, they weren't.
17: No, three jamokes on the radio could figure out common sense things like shutting down schools, bad idea.
22: Yeah.
17: The masking didn't make sense, especially for a 2-year-old.
22: Mm-hmm.
17: And defunding the police is absolutely insane.
22: Yes, it is. And letting people riot without challenge or pushback is also insane.
17: Correct.
22: And gets people hurt, ruins lives. And I get so pissed off when I hear her and John Carl. Yeah, it was a little nutty there. No, because all I think about are the two women that we highlighted at the time. Like this lady in West Philly in 2020 under Woke One. Yeah, it was crazy.
17: Oh, this woman in Philly, this was just sad.
20: We're watching what we put together fall apart in a matter of minutes. We need some security on this land now, not tomorrow, not later, but I need you to get somebody down here to protect it so they won't go back in it.
22: Yeah. It was kind of crazy, Woke One.
17: Yeah. When we were saying fiery but mostly peaceful and BLM forever, and yeah, we know that there was a crazy amount of looting going on, but it was a good time, though. Fruitful conversations.
22: Fruitful conversations. Let's hear from the lady in Minneapolis in 2020.
17: Oh, we go to Minneapolis now, okay.
23: How was last night?
24: Scary.
17: Oh, gosh.
24: I live in the high-rise right back here, and I seen them as they came down Lake Street. But then they turned and started coming over here, and I'm sitting up looking out my window. And they went straight to Office Max, the dollar store, and every store over here that I go to. I have nowhere to go now. I have no way to get there because the buses aren't running. These people did this for no reason. It's not gonna bring George back here. George is in a better place than we are. And last night, I'm gonna be honest, I wish I was where George was, because this is ridiculous. These people are tearing up our livelihood. This is the only place I could go to shop. And now I don't have anywhere to go. I don't have anywhere to get there.
17: Yeah, fruitful conversation during that time.
22: Let's laugh it up. Let's laugh it up. I mean, hasn't that lady with her privilege ever heard that a riot is the language of the unheard?
17: That's right. That was used at that time.
25: God, is that sad.
22: Jeez. Yes, it's terrible.
25: That mentally took me right back there, and I feel so terrible.
22: I hope
25: things turned out okay for her. I really do. God, that's terrible. Woke One, shut up.
17: Oh, yeah.
25: Just sit down with your woke anything.
17: people were trying to board up, you know, storehouse fronts saying, BLM, we support.
22: Yes.
17: Please. We love black people. Please right. don't loot our place.
22: Well, and or like black owned business was scrawled across the front.
17: Yes.
22: Like it's
25: like that was like, going to stop
22: like
25: them.
22: Like the
25: yeah.
22: blood of the lamb on Passover. Yeah. You know?
17: Exactly.
25: yes. I thought the yep. same thing. Yep.
17: That's exactly it.
25: You know, wow. and the thing is, not only that, but it was the intimidation aspect of the whole yeah. thing. I mean, people were afraid to go shopping at a store they frequented their entire life because there were a bunch of people stirring around in the parking lot.
17: Well, yes.
25: You know, and this crap was just put up with.
17: Yeah, intimidation. And you, if you're driving a car, just trying to get to work, you can't yes. go through here.
25: Yeah, no, total, yeah. we nonsense. Control this street now.
17: Right.
25: Are you kidding me?
22: And if you even dared to say what AOC just said, yeah, woke one was a little crazy. If you dared to say that at the time, you were a Nazi. You were a fascist. You were a white supremacist who wanted to kill black people. Screw AOC.
17: Oh, yeah.
22: Laughing about this now.
17: And you're supposed to be our leaders during this time.
22: Mm-hmm.
17: You already failed once. You don't get to fail again. Except for the nutty people that vote for you. I don't understand it.
25: I think there's such a short memory with a lot of people that they this kind of stuff, because we're seeing it. I mean, they forgot all yeah. about what happened. I mean, they're going to have a socialist run everywhere now.
17: Oh, yeah.
25: And winning a lot of times. So, you know.
17: So, woke hey, one was crazy, but woke. Let's see. What else came out of woke? Oh, if you identify as the opposite sex just because you say it, it's so.
25: Yeah.
17: And the big topic of conversation now is the WNBA.
25: Yes. Mm-hmm. This makes my day, by the way.
17: Enos Kanter Freedom.
25: Yes.
17: Says, hey, I'm eligible now. I'm serious about this. Feel like, hey, he's just pretending.
25: Yeah.
17: Well,
25: he's not alone.
17: Isn't everybody going down that road, really?
22: They're very transphobic, actually. I, for one, think that Enos Kanter Freedom is just a gorgeous, brave woman.
17: Well, and also Royce White.
22: Yeah.
17: Former first round draft pick.
22: He got his first wig.
17: And he's feeling feminine.
22: Yeah.
17: Griff Jenkins was interviewing him on Fox. He didn't even know quite what to say, really.
0: Right now, I'm just having a blast in my feminine era. I never thought that I was a woman. You know, I've always trusted the science, and I thought I was a man my entire life. But, you know, after further review, a strong look at my personal preferences, it would appear that I am indeed sometimes identifying as a transgender woman. And I think it's only fair I get a chance to play with some of my queens here in the twilight of my career, my athletic prime.
17: Yes!
22: Absolutely. You go, girl.
17: Scotty Robbins, you've been wishing for this for a while?
25: I have, man. I called for it a long time ago, and I said, what's going to happen when this does happen? It would eventually is going to happen. You just had a feeling it would. You know, if for no other reason, they're making a point.
22: Well, they've got a all-hands-on-deck meeting at the league.
25: Yeah, and what are they going
22: to
25: do?
22: To decide who the woman is.
25: Right, exactly, right.
17: Because what we were talking about this off air, what do you got to do? You got to figure out who's telling the truth and who's not.
25: Yeah, and how do you do that?
17: Like, hey, these guys are just acting. Well, what about the one over in France?
25: Yes.
17: Who's dominating the league?
25: Yes.
17: And scoring and rebounds. And yes. If you've seen the video clips, it is insane.
25: It is an eligible to play in the WNBA as well.
17: Yes.
25: Yeah.
17: So what, that person then could play in the WNBA because you think that they're sincere, that they think they're a woman?
25: Yeah.
17: And these guys are just playing?
25: Yeah, how do you take the sincerity test?
17: Yeah, right.
25: Like, do you have Bette Midler CDs in your car? Okay, well.
17: And then there was more controversy over the weekend. Sophie Cunningham fouled hard, flagrant, and DeJounte Carrington got kicked out of the game. She's a dirty player.
25: Should have been kicked out of the game.
17: They hit her across the head or a breakaway layup.
25: Man. Yeah.
17: And then she goes, what? Into the locker room and talks about white privilege because she got kicked out of the game.
22: Yeah, the tackle that she had against Sophie Cunningham, that's not even a legal tackle in the NFL.
17: No. It was a clothesline.
25: Horse collar.
17: Yeah, right yep. across the head.
25: Yep.
17: And the thing, it was so disgusting. After the game, the Fever coach, she doesn't have her players' backs at all.
25: No, she's terrible too.
17: Just always, well, Johnny, she's a competitor. She's not going to let any free layup. I don't think it was intentional or targeted.
25: How can you see that?
17: Are you joking
25: right,
17: me?
25: Right, exactly.
17: Yeah, and Sophie Cunningham wasn't having it either. Said, yeah, it's intentional. I mean, I think when people play the Fever, we're nationally televised. There's a lot of eyes on us, and people just want attention, and that's her just trying to get attention. Clearly, I think it was unnecessary. Never spoken to her, have no beef with her, but I guess she just has some pent-up stuff, so get your bleep off. That's fine, I can take it. And she got right back up.
25: Yep.
17: She's not going to stay down. So, yeah, that's... And then there was a funny WNBA joke, David.
22: Oh, yeah, well, this guy, David Burge, Iowa Hawk blog on X, he's a big Iowa sports fan, loves Caitlin Clark, and he's had it with the WNBA because they're going after her, in spite of making the league relevant, actually. Oh, in spite of her, yeah, doing that. Another account on X, Heavens FX, turned one of his Twitter rants into an AI-generated 60 Minutes commentary.
17: Oh, wow. I haven't heard this. Have you seen it?
22: Nope.
17: Okay, roll it.
1: This is not a women's sports league. It's a joyless, angry, violent, race-obsessed, non-stop 2T18 Oberlin struggle session filled with entitled lunatics unable to survive without someone else picking up the bill. They whine when they don't get attention and whine 10 times harder when they do. They whine hardest about the problematic new fans who quadrupled their pay, tripled their TV audiences, increased franchise valuations by 10 times, got them charter jets, and stayed off their inevitable bankruptcy for 10 years or so.
17: By the way, does this give you 60 Minutes vibes or classic Paul Harvey
25: classic
17: vibes?
25: Classic Paul Harvey.
17: Me too.
25: When it started, I'm like, where did he find this?
17: All right, there's more.
1: I sincerely hope they achieve their dream of exercising themselves of CC and all those dreaded new fans and return to their beloved Paradise Lost of half-empty 1,000-seat high school gyms attended by girl fight fetishists with giveaway tickets printed on Subway sandwich receipts.
17: Good day. It's also Mashup Monday.
22: Yes, it is.
25: I love that.
17: That was great.
25: Oh, my gosh.
17: What do we have for Mashup Monday?
22: Well, we've got an interesting one here from Wax Audio, the Final Countdown versus Smells Like Teen Spirit.
17: Oh, I've never heard it. Let's do it.

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1: Sorry to the affiliates, we ran over just a little, but you couldn't stop that.
0: No, you can't.
1: You can't even hope to contain it. 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

0: Markley, Van Camp, and Robbins Show. Jamie Markley, David Van Camp, Scott Robbins, and now the five stories we're watching today.
1: Number five. Former NBA player Enes Kanter-Freedom has officially declared for the 2027 WNBA draft, sending a formal letter to the league's office. In his announcement video, he was wearing a shirt that read, "Invest in women, pay women, hire women." The league is apparently meeting now to come up with a definition for woman.
2: Hilarious.
3: Yeah, dang it. I can't wait to hear the definition once it comes.
2: I bet it's going to be what you would call McGurkin.
3: Yeah. Oh, I'm sure it'll be full of McGurkin. It'll be some sort of test when they're 5 years old, and there'll be some nonsense wrapped up in it. Yeah, it's going to be fun, though.
1: Number four, Todd Blanche officially confirmed as the U.S. Attorney General. Number three, French authorities have arrested 420 people, including 166 minors, who are accused of setting those fires amid the country's worst wildfire season since World War II.
3: 420 people?
1: Yeah.
2: Why would they do that?
1: Well, they say intentional or unintentional. So, you know, outdoor encampments among migrants, things like that. Mm-hmm. Or just good old-fashioned jihadi. I don't know. Number two, Make D.C. Safe and Beautiful Task Force. That's a thing, and it's going to be marking its first anniversary tomorrow after making more than 16,000 arrests since it launched. And then number one, per the Wall Street Journal, President Trump is talking about winding down the war with Iran to get the Strait of Hormuz open without securing any sort of firm nuclear deal.
2: Yeah.
3: Okay.
2: Did you see J.D. Vance over the weekend saying, "We're in the middle of this"?
3: Mm-hmm. Yeah.
2: But nobody wants to hear that.
1: Yeah.
2: And you can say whatever you want at this point, but it has not been good, the messaging from the beginning to where we are now.
3: Which is unusual, considering.
2: Yeah.
3: You know, I mean.
2: Yeah.
3: Well, I heard him say that, too, and I'm like, well, man, that's a bad message for midterms.
2: Oh, yeah.
4: Scott!
3: Well, it is.
2: Yeah.
3: Talk to your guy. Set him down. Look, dude, don't say that.
1: 4 to 6 weeks.
2: I know, man.
3: I know, Dave.
2: That's why
3: I know.
2: In the beginning I said I thought it would be done. And then it was, you know, we talked about this the other day. I'm like, yeah, by Memorial Day. Well, certainly by the 4th of July.
1: Yeah.
2: Big 250. Yes. And it's like, man, the messaging has been, there's no other way to say it. It's been really bad.
4: James!
2: I'm here to.

0: help not to hurt.
1: Yeah,
0: well. But people talk about it all the time. If you don't think Republicans are talking about that all the time, you're not talking to people.
1: No, they are.
2: Oh, yes. I got a couple of guys that I know who are all about it when it started.
0: Yes.
2: And then they've been like, what are we doing here? To the point where, I mean, there are guys, at least one of them that I know, one of the biggest MAGA dudes I know. It's like, this is embarrassing.
0: Well, one of the problems has been, like, oh, we're going to hit him so hard. And then all of a sudden, you're, they're hurting financially so bad, we're just going to just let this sort of roll out.
1: Mm-hmm. Which they are, by the way. Yeah.
0: There's been that sort of back and forth for a long time.
1: Well, if the Democrats weren't running all these loony candidates, I'd be more concerned.
0: Yeah. Yeah, they're helping the Republicans.
1: They are.
0: There's no doubt about that.
1: All these nut jobs that are, you know, running and winning the primaries.
0: A clip of one of them we'll get to. And then the back and forth with Margaret Brennan, CBS, and Jay Bhattacharya. This was crazy about COVID all coming up.

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7: I'm Ted Lindner. President Trump signing an executive order today ordering the government to trim down the vaccine schedule and break up the measles, mumps, and rubella immunization into three shots, citing concerns for pregnant women and the cause of autism. White House Press Secretary Karoline Leavitt called it a, quote, great day for the Make America Healthy Again movement.
8: It's based on common sense and scientific research. Thanks to Secretary Kennedy and President Trump for finally having the courage to enact this order and now to hold states accountable to, again, give parents more choice.
7: There is, however, no scientific consensus linking vaccines to autism. And a powerful 7.4 magnitude earthquake struck western Colombia, killing at least 111 people, trapping residents under debris of collapsed buildings and forcing people to evacuate their homes as far as the capital of Bogota. And tonight's Powerball jackpot worth $905 million. If you win, that jackpot's got a cash value of $391.9 million. The drawing at 11 p.m. East. 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
15: The heat rolls on. It will be a hot evening, too. We'll still be in the 90s past 10 o'clock. Tomorrow morning, 81, 102. Tomorrow's high, 102 Wednesday, and up around 102 to 103 Thursday, Friday, Saturday, and Sunday, too. I'm Chief Meteorologist James Edelot for Fox 23 and 1023 KRMG Tulsa's News and Talk.
14: Currently clear skies and 90 degrees in Tulsa. I'm Rodney Lay on 102.3 KRMG, Tulsa's News and Talk.

0: Markley, Van Camp, and Robin Show. Thanks so much for being here. I'm Jamie Markley, the Gen Xer. David Van Camp is the millennial and the sexy boomer and the Foo Fighters t-shirt. Scott Robbins.
1: Yes,
0: we'll
1: sir.
0: Explain that later.
1: Yeah.
0: Got to get to this nut saying, yeah, tax the hell out of millionaires and we'll just figure it all out later.
2: Yeah, the Democratic Socialists of America are having a big moment right now, winning Democrat primaries all over the place. And as their brand grows, they're showing everyone how actually dumb they really are. They speak aspirationally, for sure. Mm-hmm. And they have convinced a lot of dopes, especially in higher education, that they know what they're doing. But, man, the nuts and bolts are just not there. DSA co-chair Megan Romer did an interview with David Remnick from The New Yorker and tried to explain their tax the rich plan.
0: Okay.
3: But we do believe in taxing the hell out of millionaires. Yeah, absolutely.
4: Well, what does taxing the hell out of them mean?
3: Yeah, you know, I don't have like a solid,
4: But shouldn't you? I mean, if you're the co-chair of the DSA, shouldn't you be more specific than just taxing the hell out of something? What exactly do you mean?
3: So again, it's democracy, right? And we have to look at what we need to spend and what we need. We don't want to depend on the existence of millionaires because that means people are still getting exploited. So we need to look at what we need to pay for in the interim, what sort of tax base we need for that to happen, and then and build from there.
5: No, this is like middle school or high school.
2: Yes.
5: A bunch of kids with ideas. Then you ask them, okay, how is that exactly going to work? Mm-hmm. And there's no good answer.
2: Yeah.
5: That's what it reminds me of.
6: We'll figure it out later.
2: Because those are the kind of things that sound intelligent or lofty or ideal in the safety of a faculty lounge. But the real world actually asks questions like, how? How do you do this? For what purpose do you do this?
5: Yeah. And in the end, what is it? It's a bunch of younger people that are overeducated and underemployed.
2: Yes.
5: They're not making much money because the degrees they have don't mean a whole lot.
6: I thought they were safe if they were just millionaires. I thought sandwiches wanted to do billionaires and trillionaires.
5: Well, that's because he is a millionaire.
6: Okay.
5: It used to be a million. Millionaire is a billionaire. Yeah. But then he is a millionaire, so it's just billionaire.
6: Yeah. Okay. Just checking because, you know, a lot of those guys are.
5: Okay. And you know the dude from The New Yorker is on the left.
2: Yes, he is.
5: But he's like this voice of reason. This is the funniest part of this whole thing.
4: What does taxing the hell out of them mean?
5: What does it mean?
3: Yeah, you know, I don't have like a solid,
5: I don't have a solid.
2: Yeah, but shouldn't you?
5: There's got to be a coherent plan. You're the co-chair of this political party.
6: But that excites the minions when they hear that. Oh, it's great. Tax the millionaires.
5: Well, it sounds good, and then I get free stuff. Yay!
6: Yeah, but then,
5: how does it work?
6: Again, nothing is free, man.
5: That's when
6: somebody's
5: being an adult really is a challenge, huh?
6: Golly.
5: Man, oh, man. conversation over the weekend. Margaret Brennan brings on Jay Bhattacharya, National Institutes of Health. Goodness. You know, he was blackballed during COVID.
6: Yes.
5: But she wants to talk about. Well, she sets it up. I'll just roll it and we'll
7: He was a combat veteran, a United States Marine who had just graduated 5 months prior from the police academy. Yeah. Three kids left behind. The shooter was motivated by misinformation about the COVID vaccine. That is why he shot over 100 bullets into the windows of the CDC. Is enough being done to counter this kind of misinformation?
5: Okay. So that's the premise. This happened in Atlanta. And she wants to bring this up to Bhattacharya. What can you do about the COVID misinformation? And she's armed with what RFK Jr. has said in the past.
8: And I should start with, I got to talk with Officer Rose's wife a few months back. One of the first things I did is to honor him and his sacrifice in protecting the people that work at the CDC, the amazing people who work at the CDC, was we renamed the street that leads into the CDC after him. And it was a really nice event. I'll tell you, the thing is,
5: that was good.
8: I want to focus my attention on Officer Rose because I think the shooter did was horrific. And I think you could talk about why shooters do things, but really fundamentally.
7: Well, his father said he was brainwashed about the COVID vaccine and thought it was making him suicidal.
8: The shooter puts the emphasis on somebody who's, I think we shouldn't be putting our emphasis on.
7: No, I am on misinformation about vaccines.
8: I think the key thing is.
5: Okay, you follow this so far?
6: Yeah.
5: She wants to go on misinformation.
6: Was the reason.
5: Yes.
6: Yep.
5: Because he thought the COVID vax was making him suicidal.
2: Okay.
5: Okay. But you know what? I mean, we're all sitting here, I think, having the same reaction. You are talking about misinformation?
2: Well, there's
5: something around COVID?
2: Right. Of course, there's that side of it. But also, like, crazy people do crazy things.
5: Exactly.
2: And latch on to things. And I don't know how it's the Trumpster's responsibility. Because, one, he's at odds with a lot of his own supporters on the vaccine.
5: Yep.
2: Trump is.
5: Yes, he is.
2: And I don't understand. What's the central argument, though, that she's trying to make in terms of, like, this being the fault, this shooter being motivated by the Trump administration or something?
5: Let it play out a little bit. I know this is a longer clip, but I think this is a fun little exercise. Go.
8: In public health, that happened in part because of a lot of, frankly, even on this network and on other networks, there was a particular single point of view put across during the COVID pandemic about how, you know, that led to things that really did cause harm to people. The school closures is probably the number one thing.
7: This is not a productive line of claims. We covered COVID in depth on this program like no other Sunday show did.
8: I'm not blaming you specifically. What I'm saying is, you want to talk about misinformation. The kinds of decisions and sort of the public sort of face of public health during the pandemic led to many people losing trust in public health.
7: The Trump administration officials.
8: No, I mean like Biden. So Biden, for instance,
7: the pandemic began under the Trump administration.
8: But during so we're clear, the Biden administration censored me. Right? They've sent out direct attacks on people who disagreed on the COVID, on sort of whether the COVID vaccine stopped it.
7: RFK Jr. called the COVID vaccine the deadliest vaccine ever made. That is misinformation, and we're not being clear about that, and I think that is dangerous. Wouldn't you agree?
5: Margaret. Okay, now he's had it.
2: Mm-hmm. Well,
5: and he's going about this in a very nice, gentlemanly sort of way, and then here we go.
8: The Biden administration censored people and said, look, you can't even talk about COVID vaccine harms. Yeah, and I'm talking about why you have the kind of distrust that's led to the kind of problems that we're talking about earlier in public health. That distrust was not caused by President Trump. It wasn't caused by Bobby. It was caused by a lot of sort of really
7: misinformation,
8: but often spread by the government itself regarding natural immunity, closure of schools, closures of mask mandates. People lost their jobs because of these vaccine mandates that didn't make any public health sense.
5: Yes. So she's trying to, she thinks she's got a gotcha with this whole thing, which is why to bring him on. And then he just sort of flips it on her. I don't know how she couldn't see that coming. Like, the lack of self-awareness on something like that is amazing to me.
6: How do you make a statement like the harm caused by the vaccination is misinformation? How do you come to that conclusion right now?
5: It's one of the most underreported stories
6: I agree with you. Our
5: entire history of being on this planet.
6: 100% agree with you. Yeah.
5: Yes.
6: I mean, how do you just make that bold statement? Like, that's misinformation. No one harmed by the vaccine.
5: Then she said, and this segment brought to you by Pfizer.
6: Yeah.
5: Well, she didn't, but she might as well. All right. Golly. It's that time. We do it a couple of times a day. Go around the table. It may not be the biggest story out there, but it caught your attention. You want to bring it in. David, today, what's your story?
2: Well, Michigan, of course, has a bit of a mess on its hands with Abdul El-Sayed running, this left-wing Islamist, whose political, faction or political support, the coalition, basically really, really, really hates the Jews. I know he's saying, no, we don't hate the Jews. We just hate Zionists and people who think Israel has a right to exist and also the Jews.
5: Right.
2: But we don't hate the Jews. Right? I mean,
5: it's quite at
2: the
5: point
2: where the Democrat Attorney General of Michigan, Dana Nessel, is talking about she's skipping their primary. I'm sorry, not the primary, the convention.
5: Yeah, right.
2: Because she doesn't feel safe because she's Jewish. Mm-hmm. And well, she was on MS Now talking about this.
1: Yeah, do I have some things I'd like to talk to you, Abdul, about? Certainly. You know, I want to talk about some of the language that he uses on the campaign trail. And I also want to speak to him about some of the surrogates that he uses that, you know, are concerning to some.
2: Yeah.
5: Yeah. It's a big problem.
6: It is.
2: Well, he's, you know, campaigning with Hassan Piker, The America deserved 9/11 guy and
5: oh yeah. I'll have a clip for you later. He's trying to distance himself from him at the same time not alienate anybody that likes him. That's another
6: tightrope to walk there, isn't it?
5: It is. All right, Scotty, what do you got for your story?
6: Nearly 30 years after rapper Tupac Shakur was fatally shot in Vegas, the only person ever charged in his killing is set to go on trial. Finally, Dwayne Keffi D. Davis, scheduled to stand trial beginning Monday, today, on a murder charge that in 1996, he wasn't responsible for pulling the trigger, but he was responsible for organizing it.
5: Okay.
6: That's what the charge is anyway. And he wrote a book about it, essentially saying, yeah, I was the guy that organized it. And so the prosecution's like, well, wait a minute, we're going to go ahead and bring you up on these charges then. And he said he would not rat out who the trigger man was, won't do it. Because that's the code of the street, man.
5: Yeah.
6: But anyway, we'll see what happens here. But prosecutors are hoping to prove that he called all the shots and even provided the gun that was used. Davis has acknowledged being in the Cadillac when the shooting took place, discussed the killing in interviews, and in his 2019 memoir, Compton Street Legend, which is him. Prosecutors say these statements help establish the role in the attack. It's taken them a long time to gather all this information, but they feel like they have enough now for a conviction. Stay tuned. The Tupac story is not over yet.
5: Okay. We'll want you to educate everybody on the big battle between West Coast and East Coast.
6: Well, I don't know if I can do that or not. I don't know if I'm quite ready for that yet, but I did find it kind of interesting that 30 years later, somebody's going to be brought up on charges.
5: Yeah, something. For my story, there was a new poll asking people what they think would it be a good thing if you could be traded at work the way athletes are.
6: Interesting.
5: Like what if you were traded from one department to another?
6: Okay.
5: Or like old school way, one radio station to another. So yeah, we're not like if we think we got a good trade here. Here you take Robbins, and we get back. I don't know Joe Jamoke,
6: who knows? First graduate from a broadcast school.
2: Yeah, right.
5: 23% of people said they would have a positive reaction to being traded. 6% say they would love it if it would happen.
6: Well, I think they think they're going to a better place. Yeah,
5: exactly. 17% said they'd have somewhat negative feeling. 29% said they'd be very upset. And then a lot of people didn't know what to think about it. Mm-hmm. One way or another. But they said younger adults were more likely to like the idea.
6: I want the 10 and 5 rule applied then. 10 years in the business, 5 years in the same place. I get to veto it.
5: Yeah, that's got to be in the contract, though. They thought that was the case. Younger people would be more likely to do it because they'd be less rooted in an area.
2: Well, also, you definitely have the grass is greener syndrome when you're younger.
6: Yeah.
2: More than when you're like middle age and then older when, you know, life has kicked you in the, you know.
6: Yep.
2: Enough times.
6: Beating you down.
5: Yeah. Oh, enough of meet the new boss, same as the old boss, sort of. You kind of know. All right.
6: Learn how to flinch.
5: That's one of your favorite lines of all time.
6: It is, yes.
5: Well, you worked for a guy one time that he had a little problem with the booze.
6: A little problem?
5: I'm just
6: 4:30 in the morning and you're sleeping on your desk in your office. What tipped me off?
5: He might have yelled at you a few times.
6: Oh my God.
5: Oh man. A guy breaks into a plane. Nimrod's in the news and a news update next.
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1: President Trump posting on Truth Social just now. I see that representatives of the Islamic Republic of Iran are asking for compensation for the damage done to them during the last 5 month military conflict, even though it was never mentioned in any of our negotiations or meetings. But it is an interesting idea, because now I am likewise demanding compensation from Iran for all of the people they have killed and gravely wounded with their roadside bombs and many conflicts for which they are famous. I think just let's bomb the bridges and the power plants and just get this thing over with.
0: We'll see, man. I know people are getting tired of it. I know it's complicated and all that, but man, oh man. People are losing patience. More on that later. We got to get to Nimrod. Here we go.
3: When the going gets tough.
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6: I love the poorly educated.
0: All right. Nimrod's in the News. We go to Florida. Fort Lauderdale, where 32-year-old Samuel Lackey broke into a JetBlue plane. It'd be an Airbus A320 while it was grounded for maintenance. He didn't have a boarding pass or anything. Plane wasn't even in service. He just climbed a fence where the plane was being worked on, and he snuck onto it, apparently to take a nap.
2: Well, it was...
1: You want to get on an airplane to sleep well?
2: Yeah,
0: apparently.
1: Huh.
2: Recline the seat.
0: It was all caught on camera. Police found him sleeping on the plane.
2: Wow.
0: And it can't be just because he wanted to take a nap. He was charged with unarmed burglary, criminal mischief, and interrupting or impairing critical infrastructure. Bond at $10,000.
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0: Well, you got maintenance. You know, maybe it's like, just leave it unlocked so they can come up there. It's not that comfortable. And that's Nimrod's in the News.
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16: 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Tulsa's KRMG news starts now.
17: He says it gives parents more choice. I'm Lisa Lacera, Fox News. White House Press Secretary Caroline Leavitt with praise for President Trump's executive order on childhood vaccines.
18: It's based on common sense and scientific research. Thanks to Secretary Kennedy and President Trump for finally having the courage to enact this order and now to hold states accountable.
17: On Fox's Hannity, the order calls for separating the measles, mumps, and rubella vaccine into three shots and prioritizes the number of vaccines for young children to 11 instead of 18. The president again suggested a link between vaccines and autism, but there is no scientific evidence linking the two. Wisconsin Republican Senator Ron Johnson sifting through tens of thousands of texts from the phone Dr. Anthony Fauci used during the pandemic.
19: Johnson says in January 2021, Fauci wrote to top health officials, quote, "Many people have significant psychotine storm and fever after the second dose of the COVID vaccine. That is inflammation." Fauci also appears to say it could be associated with miscarriage in the first trimester. These are questions that Republicans wanted Fauci to answer when he invoked the Fifth last month. A Senate panel referred Fauci to the DOJ last week for possible prosecution.
17: Fox's Chad Pergram. Wisconsin, one of the handful of states holding primaries tomorrow. Democratic Socialist Francesca Hong is making headlines as she hopes to win the nomination for governor.
20: She's a state representative, former restaurant owner, running to be America's first self-identifying Democratic Socialist governor. She's earned the endorsement of the DSA and from controversial progressives, including the far-left Hassan Piker. Impressed on electability concerns, Hong has had to walk back some of her past statements about canceling Thanksgiving, Valentine's Day, and defunding the police.
17: Fox's Alexandria Hoff in Madison. Primaries also being held in South Carolina, Connecticut, and Minnesota. 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
1: Tuesday marks just 2 weeks until the primary runoff elections in Oklahoma. The candidates for governor will be speaking in Tulsa this week. I'll have more on that for you. And it doesn't look like we're going to get any relief from this heat, but we will check the five-day forecast just in case. And the most frequent traffic anywhere on Tulsa Radio on the Tuesday edition of the KRMG Morning News with me, Skyler Cooper, 5 to 9 a.m. on 102.3 KRMG, Tulsa's News and Talk.
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15: The Markley, Van Camp, and Robbins Show. Jamie Markley, David Van Camp, Scott Robbins. So a lot of talk about the Democratic Socialists of America.
28: Yes, indeed.
15: John Kyle on ABC had Alexandria Ocasio-Cortez on. You know, she's a Democratic Socialist.
28: Mm-hmm. I knew that, yeah.
15: Is she still?
28: Well, I don't know.
15: That was the question.
28: She is, yeah.
15: Yeah.
29: Are you still a member of Democratic Socialists of America?
30: Of the New York City chapter.
29: The New York City chapter, but not the national.
30: No.
29: And what's the difference?
30: So every DSA chapter is formed locally.
29: Yeah.
30: And so the New York City DSA chapter, those are folks that you know. It's kind of like your local union chapter.
29: Yeah.
30: And yeah.
15: Yeah. There you go.
28: Good explanation. Okay.
15: Pretty much it.
28: The different chapters.
15: They believe different things because you got a national spokesperson.
28: Well, why? Yeah, I mean, how much do you differentiate from the national chapter?
15: Well, I think just nutty and nuttier.
28: Yeah.
29: Probably the real reason why she's not a member of the national party is because that would shut her out of some fundraising opportunities from the Democrat Party itself.
15: That's probably true.
29: That's if I had to guess. But then again, I mean, I don't have the eloquence of, like, yeah.
15: Mm, yeah. Yeah, always away with words. And I know there are people that will say, if you don't take her serious as a presidential candidate, that's at your own peril.
28: Mm-hmm.
15: Like, okay. Mm-hmm. It's just hard for me to take that serious.
28: They may be right. I don't know.
15: It could be.
28: Yeah.
15: We've seen crazier things.
28: Oh, yeah. I mean, Kamala was...
15: Well, yeah, it's true.
30: It was... So, like, you know...
15: Quite the wordsmith.
28: She relates to people who talk like that, you know.
15: I guess.
28: Yeah.
15: There seems to be more and more of them.
28: Yes, exactly.
15: Oh, boy.
28: Sweeping the country.
15: So, there is a doctor, David, that says the Jews should be killed. Who is that?
29: Yeah, this would be, funny enough, at an event called Doctors Against Genocide. Michigan doctor and activist Nidal Jabur was speaking and wanted to... not just the Jews, the Christians, too.
15: Okay.
29: They need to go.
15: All right, yeah.
31: It is time for us to pay back and stop the criminals, the perpetrators, the child murderers. And we all know who they are. We all know who they are, whether they are in Israel, in Tel Aviv, in Washington, in Germany, in Europe. We all know them. We all know them. They need to be locked up. They need to be taken out. They need to be neutralized. Now it's time to escalate. And to act. The warmongers.
15: To escalate and act.
28: Yeah.
15: Okay.
31: Act. The warmongers and the Megarech who are owning these systems. They want the whole world to be owned by these few supremacists, whether they are Jewish supremacists or Christian supremacists, Christian evangelicals or Megarech. It is time or never. We need to mobilize. If we wait 5 years, 10 years, their system will be so strong that we, the people, cannot fight it. So we need to take the thrones of power from them.
28: Hmm. What's this guy a doctor of?
29: That's a good question. I'm not sure.
28: I'm just curious. Because if he has anything at all to do with medical.
29: Yeah. Oh, it is. Yeah, no, he's an MD.
28: As a white Christian guy, I don't want to go in there with this guy.
29: No.
28: It's like he's gonna operate. He's gonna give you that heart surgery that you want.
29: No, man, he's waving the religion of peace flag right there. You heard
28: it. No way in hell I'm going under the knife with this guy. No way.
15: So he says the Jews and the Christians want to own everything?
29: Yeah.
15: And basically make what, everyone either Jewish or Christian?
29: I suppose.
15: Countries where Christianity is illegal due to Islam or is extremely persecuted by Muslim majorities.
28: Mm-hmm.
15: Afghanistan, Somalia, Libya, Yemen, Saudi Arabia, Nigeria, Pakistan, Iran.
28: Thank you, Barack.
15: I had to give a little Barack in there. Yeah. Sudan, Iraq, Algeria, Chad, Mali, Gaza, Niger. It just keeps going. Tajikistan? Mm-hmm. Did I say it right?
29: Yeah.
15: Thank you.
28: Where's that at?
15: Where is that, David?
29: I don't know.
28: I'm planning my next vacation, David. I need to know where it is.
15: Most people will just accept the answer. You know, it's somewhere over in there.
29: Yeah.
28: Tajikistan.
15: Mm-hmm. Okay, and then we go to the countries where Islam is illegal due to Christianity or is persecuted by Christians. Hello? There's none.
28: Mm-hmm. What?
15: There's none. But to listen to this freaking moron, he would tell you Jews and Christians want to own it all. That's just part of the whole plan. Mm-hmm. At least this guy's honest about what they want to do.
29: Oh, sure. Yeah, he's not hiding behind anything else.
15: No. So give him props for that. You said, okay, I couldn't tell if this was an AI thing or was Kamala drunk.
29: Dude, she put out this weird video raging against the SAVE Act with some incoherent edit points in it. I mean, it's just jump cut after jump cut. I don't know if they were trying to make it stylish or if, I mean, there's a little bit of slurring going on. Or maybe they just had to cobble together all the cuts together, but it's crazy.
15: Okay. Have you heard it, Scott?
28: No.
15: I haven't either. All right, roll it.
4: Hey, everybody. So they're trying to mess with your ability to vote.
15: Just no, they're not.
4: Break it all down. No. You've got the Supreme Court. They just sealed the deal with this case that just came up recently, the Calais decision, which basically took the power out of the Voting Rights Act, which was designed to protect your right to vote. So you got the Supreme Court doing its thing. Then this president.
15: Hold on a second. Has she explained any way possible that they're trying to keep you from voting?
29: No.
28: No, they're not. There's no way.
15: You just say it.
28: Right, yeah.
15: Okay.
4: Is trying to push this SAVE Act, which basically would require that for people to register to vote, you're going to have proof of who you are through a passport, which a lot of Americans don't have, or a birth certificate. Same point. Obstacles to make it difficult for you to register to vote.
15: Birth certificate?
29: Yeah.
15: You need that for several things.
29: You're gonna have to prove who you are to vote. How dare they?
15: Bunch of colonizers. Just say words, whatever. Doesn't make any sense.
28: Boy, there were a ton of jump cuts there, though.
15: Mm-hmm. Oh, yeah.
28: Smokes.
15: You really think she has a chance again?
28: To get the nomination?
15: Yes.
28: Yeah, I do.
15: Oh, I don't. We were talking about this the other day.
28: She's leading.
15: Okay.
28: It's early.
15: I understand. But no one's cast a vote. She doesn't get votes. Remember the primary in 2020?
29: Yeah.
15: She didn't even make it to Iowa.
28: But look at the top three right now. I mean, they're just horrible candidates.
15: Yes, I understand.
28: She may end up on top.
15: This was former Democratic fundraiser Lindy Lee. Okay? She's raising thousands and thousands, millions of dollars.
28: Okay.
15: And did it for Kamala. And then was ticked off. She was on Fox over the weekend and said this.
30: Kamala Harris is living in fantasy land to think that big donors would bet on her again. She's crazy. She should go enjoy her, I don't know, what is it, the $8 million mansion on Malibu, despite the fact that she belonged to the party of climate change. She's literally living on the ocean. She should just go away because the American people do not want her agenda. They don't want the cackle hyena laugh either.
15: Well, I don't know what Kamala has to say about that. Do you think about dropping out because you'll never get the big donor money?
5: Not today.
28: They're living in a mansion in Malibu so Dougie can hire the hottest nannies.
15: Are they male?
28: Well, wasn't the female he got in trouble with?
15: Oh, yeah, that's right. I can't keep it all straight.
28: Yeah, well, it's tough with them. I know. I understand.
15: I'm not sure exactly what all that was. But, yeah, you do have that going on.
28: Gosh dang.
15: What?
28: I just, every time I hear her, I'm like, people actually voted for her.
15: Yes.
28: It's amazing.
15: Yeah. Yeah, that's how much they hate her.
28: Sometimes, right. You never know if it was a vote for her or just a vote because it would have been a pet rock as long as it wasn't Trump.
15: Yes.
28: Yeah.
15: Big concert over the weekend. Scott Robbins attends Foo Fighters.
28: Yeah, I went to the Foo Fighters show with my daughter. Yeah.
15: And?
28: It was good. I mean, I had a good time. It was fun. We had a ball. We had fun together, and it was, we don't get to do it as often as we used to. So when we get to do it, we have a good time together. And both of us like the Foo Fighters. So.
15: And this was Soldier Field, Chicago.
28: Yeah, that part is...
15: What?
28: Well, it's you go to these big stadium shows.
15: Yeah.
28: And you pay a lot of money for the tickets. I don't know what she paid for them, but I'm sure it was a lot.
15: You made your daughter pay for the tickets?
28: She bought the tickets, but like in February or something, you know? Yeah, I did make her pay for the tickets, yes. So,
15: like, you owe me for all the shows I took you to.
28: Yeah, exactly.
15: When I was supposed to give away concert tickets to listeners.
28: Kept for myself,
15: and I got you in the front row. Yeah. You owe me.
29: I committed felonies for you to have a good time.
15: Exactly.
28: Statute of limitations has run out on that, by the way. I'm not talking even if it didn't. So, no, we went. It was good, but it's Soldier Field. It's in Chicago. It's where the Bears play.
15: Yeah.
28: And it's a football stadium, and it's very difficult to have shows in there. That, and maybe it's my age showing again.
15: Yeah,
28: but you know, it's a little more difficult when you're parking a mile away. You know, and
15: what was the cost of parking?
28: $60.
15: Ooh,
28: $60. And by the way, you know, and that was reserve parking. And when we when
15: what was the difference?
28: I have no idea. I don't know what the unreserved parking was going for, but $60, and you think, well, I'll be fairly close. Well, you're not.
15: Wow.
28: So anyway, but it was really good. It was enjoyable. We had a good time. And, you know, it's the Foo Fighters. So they played like 3.5 hours. Yeah.
15: 3.5 hours?
28: Yeah, it was a long show. It was like Springsteen-esque in terms of length.
15: So what time did they go on?
28: They went on a little after 8.
15: And it didn't get over until after 11:30?
28: It was about 11:30, yeah.
15: Dang. Okay, what... Was there part of you going, okay, can you guys
28: I knew what the encore was. It was ever long, and I liked the song okay, but she looked at me and was like, do you want to try to get ahead? And I said, yeah, let's go. So we took off a little
15: early. You left early?
28: Well, ever long was being played. I could hear it. You know, we could hear it. But, yeah, we did leave early, yes. Yes. I'm not the only one who was heading for the exits because we knew the parking lot was going to be a cluster if we got back there too late. So
15: yeah.
28: I mean, we'd have been forever getting out of the parking lot. So it wasn't as bad when it was just when we left as early as we did. So
15: yeah.
28: At any rate.
15: I don't think I've been to a show in that venue since maybe the last time you and I were there. What, the Stones?
28: For the Rolling Stones, yeah.
15: 97?
28: Last time I was there for a concert, yep.
15: Yeah. That was almost 30 years ago. You notice that now your temperament is like, all right.
28: Oh, yeah. Well, yes. Yes.
15: Plus, there's no alcohol involved.
28: No, because I don't partake anymore.
15: Yeah, that's a different beast.
28: But then everybody around me was loading up, man, 3 and 4 at a time. Just
15: well, back, we didn't drive at that time.
28: But I had the one guy, and I meant to tell you guys this, because I think you'll appreciate it. But the one guy, when everybody's seated during, like, acoustic numbers, he won't sit down. He's going to stand the whole damn time. Yeah. He's drunk, he's smoking weed, he's high, he's drunk, and he's standing. He's not going to sit down. All his buddies that are with him are sitting down. He's not going to.
15: And he's in your way.
28: My daughter's way more than mine.
15: Got it.
28: She said, hey, could you sit down? He looks. He goes, no. That's what he said, no. We're totally hosed on this one.
29: So what you're saying is that Foo Fighters fans everywhere are just jerks all the time.
28: No, that guy was. But I'm like, you know, the last thing I want to do is get into something with this guy, okay?
15: Yeah. Andres, our producer, big Foo Fighters fan. He can't believe you didn't take him.
28: I was sending pictures.
15: Oh, that's nice.
28: Yeah.
15: All right, the five stories we're watching today in a news update next.
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2: One, two, three, four, five.
3: Right, number five, former NBA player Enes Kanter-Freedom has officially declared his intent to enter.
4: Her intent to enter
3: the player pool for the 2027 WNBA draft, sending a formal letter to the league's office. The league is apparently panicking now and meeting to come up with the definition for woman.
5: Well, they have no idea, so
3: it's
5: maybe they should.
3: Easy.
5: Yeah, I was going to say, how tough is it?
6: No. Kamala Harris thinks they should let him play.
5: That's well, good.
6: That's what I took from it.
7: Freedom!
6: I mean, that's the only clip I heard. I just figured that meant she wants him to play.
5: She's a big fan.
6: Of course.
3: Number four, Todd Blanche has been confirmed as the U.S. Attorney General. Number three, just kind of a crazy story. You know, those wildfires that have been hitting France. 420 people have been arrested, including 166 minors accused of either deliberately or accidentally starting these fires. Number two.
6: What is the story behind that?
3: Well, they're rounding up people who have, like, you know, you got outdoor camping.
6: That I understand. But the people doing it on purpose.
5: Well, yeah, of the 420.
3: Yeah.
5: How many of them were accidental?
3: Well, you know,
5: I mean, you got to think it was a handful.
3: It's Europe,
5: right?
3: So a lot of those records, it's going to be hard to tease out some of the details,
5: right?
3: All that. Number two, per the Wall Street Journal, President Trump is talking about winding down the war with Iran, get the Strait of Hormuz open, and maybe not securing an official nuclear deal. And number one, Trump is demanding reparations from Iran after Iran demands reparations from the U.S. So on and on it goes. Those are the top five stories that we're keeping an eye on today. 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
6: Okay. You know, that made me think of a story that I saw. It was not so much a story, but it was an online conversation. When you mentioned GhostBed, so we had talked about, you know, then you go on vacation, and depending on where you stay, chances are the bed doesn't hold up like the one at home.
5: Oh, no.
6: A lot of people will say, okay, that's something you spend money on because you use it every day.
5: Mm-hmm.
6: And you used to buy crappy shoes all the time, Scott.
5: Yes.
6: You buy a nice pair of shoes, you're like, okay, I get it.
5: I do get it, yeah.
6: Like, now I understand it's worth the money.
5: Mm-hmm.
6: But people were talking about, what is something you spent a bunch of money on that ended up to be a letdown because you thought it was going to be better than what it was? Is there anything that comes to mind?
5: I mean, usually I think, okay, if it's that cheap, it's probably crappy.
6: Some people mention first-class flights.
5: Never had one.
6: Me neither. That just the upgrade is not worth the massive cost.
3: I've had one, but I didn't have to pay for it.
6: And it was that much cooler?
3: Pretty awesome. It was a cross country flight, and so
5: that was
3: pretty cool.
6: Who paid for that?
3: Well, I had the opportunity to upgrade.
6: Okay.
3: And so I guess in a roundabout way, yes, I did pay for it. I just paid for the upgrade side of it though. But I had already had a business class seat from our friend Peter. Thank you. And I was like, you know what, YOLO, I'll pay $100 or whatever extra to upgrade. And then it turned out that, yeah, we also had a mechanical issue. So we were sitting on the tarmac for like 4 hours, which, again, awesome to be in first class on that.
5: God, that's torture.
6: I don't remember Peter ever getting us anywhere in nice class.
5: I was just going to say, I don't either.
6: What's up, Peter?
5: What's the deal with that?
6: Man.
5: We all know him.
6: Yes.
5: Yeah.
6: Talk to him more than you.
5: Yes.
6: Anyway.
5: You talk to him more than me.
6: That is true. You always hear this, owning a boat.
5: Yeah, I've heard that from a lot of people.
6: Because it's money.
5: Yeah.
6: What is it? The greatest day ever is the day you buy the boat. The second greatest day is the day you sell the boat.
5: Yeah.
6: But man, when you have a friend that's got a boat, it's freaking awesome.
3: Oh, yeah. I'd rather just do that. Yeah.
6: Yep. Yeah. Some people mention

0: in-ground swimming pools.
1: Yeah.
0: Because so much upkeep and all that stuff.
1: Yeah.
0: Anyway.
1: Yep.
0: Okay. Much to get to. Oh, the WNBA is getting more hilarious all the time. That and What's Your Story coming right up.

0: 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Tulsa's KRMG news starts now.
1: A new demand in negotiations. I'm Lee Silicera, Fox News. President Trump says Iran should pay restitution for damages caused to Americans as a result of the conflict.
2: If there's damages to be paid, I think Iran should pay those damages.
1: The president's comments coming after Iran asked for compensation for U.S. airstrikes, and President Trump also suggested money go to families of Iranian protesters killed by the regime. The president also told reporters a major escalation by the U.S. remains on the table. The president signed an executive order that would overhaul vaccine schedules for children, which includes separating the measles, mumps, and rubella vaccine into separate shots. President Trump asked about the Senate leaving for August recess without passing the SAVE Act.
2: Voter ID, I think they should pass proof of citizenship, basically Save America, you know, Save America Act. I think that should be something that we should absolutely get.
1: Senate Majority Leader John Thune has said there were not enough votes to pass the measure. Democrats had argued it would make it harder for women and people of color to vote. Washington's governor expanding wildfire relief across the state.
3: Washington Governor Bob Ferguson detailing how his emergency proclamation will expand wildfire victims' access to aid, vital documents, health care, and housing.
4: My emergency proclamation prohibits landlords from evicting their tenants for hosting people and their pets who have been displaced by wildfires.
3: Extreme conditions fueling at least 21 large fires across the state.
4: This may be the worst fire season in Washington state history, and that's saying something.
3: Three infernos near Spokane have damaged or destroyed about 920 structures.
5: All told, over 700,000 acres have burned in Washington state, and we're only halfway through this fire season.
3: Dave Up the Grove, the state's public lands commissioner.
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0: You set reminders for your dentist, your dog, even your leftovers. 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

0: Markley, Van Camp, and Robin Show. I'm Jamie Markley, the Gen Xer. David Van Camp is the millennial, the sexy boomer. That's Scott Robbins. Let's do this. Enes Kanter Freedom. Really solid NBA player. You know, he's thinking it's time to get into his feminine side, play in the WNBA.
1: Hey, might as well dock down a couple of hundred grand a year, right? Playing basketball? Why not?
0: He'd be the MVP of the league.
1: Well, yeah.
2: Well, and any serious owner who wants to win would be crazy to not draft him.
0: Yeah. I know the pushback has been these guys now that say they want to play in the WNBA, they're not really transgender. This is just a joke.
1: Well, I like the argument. They're not really women. Well, neither are the other yahoos.
0: But they really believe it. So somehow you got to be a mind reader.
1: Yeah. It's like, golly, don't give me the real woman thing. Stop it.
0: Here's Enes Kanter Freedom.
3: If simply declaring who you are is all that's required, then I meet every single requirement necessary to compete in the WNBA. My team and I have carefully examined the WNBA's eligibility criteria and governing framework surrounding self-identification and inclusion.
0: Yeah.
3: Based on the current guidelines, I can and am officially declaring my eligibility for the upcoming WNBA draft in May 2027. I am definitely not here to mock, make fun of, or disrespect any community or personal choices.
0: Okay.
3: I am simply asking that the current rules be applied equally to everyone. The rules that represent the very values many WNBA players and coaches have publicly advocated for. My team and I are prepared to ensure these guidelines are applied equally, consistently, and without exception. And I look forward to the WNBA honoring its stated principles. See you at training camp.
0: Awesome. Now, if you've seen the video of the... whatever you call what a trans woman, the dude.
1: Oh, the
0: that's
1: Italian?
0: In the female or, league.
1: Yeah,
0: I thought it was France.
1: It's probably France. Yeah, that's right. It is France.
0: If you've seen that video,
1: oh my gosh,
0: of the dominant, it will be nothing compared to Enes Kanter Freedom.
2: Well, yeah, there was an article just a couple months ago about whether or not he was going to try to get back in the NBA because he probably could still play in the NBA.
0: Oh yeah, he could be a role guy somewhere. Yeah,
1: I would think so. I don't know about the other guy. I don't know much about the other guy. I know he's a big college player.
0: Yeah.
1: I don't know about his NBA stats. I don't know.
0: My guess is he's a former first-rounder. He'll do just fine.
1: Oh, yeah. My gosh, yeah. Well, again, this guy will score 100 points a game.
0: And again, I know the way the media portrays it. They'll say, all this started because Sophie Cunningham talked about, you know, trans in girls' sports. She went out there and did this, and that's the whole reason this is even happening. The way I understood it, she was asked a question.
1: Yeah, she was.
0: In an interview, and she answered the question honestly.
1: Yeah. Yep.
0: This wasn't some crusade that Sophie Cunningham was on. She was just asked the question. That's it. And there are many people that feel the exact same way. But it is crazy to me, all of those, it seems, or many involved in the WNBA, just go along with this nonsense, all the wokeness and everything else.
1: Well, thinking it won't ever happen.
0: Exactly.
1: You know, and now that it has, all of a sudden, didn't you say, David, they're meeting some sort of...
2: Oh, yeah. They're
0: like an emergency meeting.
1: Some big confab, that's going on.
2: We have to define what a woman is, really.
1: It'd be interesting to see what they come up
2: with. Yeah, there is a sports writer who happened to, I think he works, or he covers Vandy, Vanderbilt Sports, who... posited that one of the reasons why they've just sort of been hush-hush on this whole policy is because of Brittany Griner. Not saying that Brittany Griner is, like, trans, but because she may be actually intersex, and they really don't want biological testing because everything will have to be, like, asterisked for her entire career if they do that.
0: Oh, yeah.
2: And, I mean, she was the face of the league for a long time. Dominant player.
0: Oh, yeah. No doubt about it. But that rumor has been around for a long time.
2: Yeah.
0: And sometimes you'll see like a clip on social media. You're not sure if it's real or not. But I saw one where Brittany Griner, because they have a kid, think her and the ex, whatever, I don't think they're together anymore.
2: Yeah.
0: But the kid had to call Brittany Pops.
2: Mm.
0: You can look that up, see if that's true or not. I don't know. I would look it up myself, but I'm going to get ready to play a clip for you that I think has been edited well.
4: Hi, Pops.
1: Hey, hello.
0: I sent this to Andres because, you know, over the weekend, Kristen Welker had Abdul Muhammad El-Sayed from Michigan on and was asking if he would campaign with Hassan Piker. Because Piker said some crazy stuff, right? If you want to hear part of what he has said, yes. I sent it to, again, Andres, who edited it. Okay. There's a few in there. But just some of his greatest hits, Hassan Piker, go for it.
5: America deserved 9/11, dude. I'm saying it.
6: I don't support the state of Israel, and I don't support the state of the United States of America.
5: Yeah, kill them. Kill those and murder those in the street. Let the streets soak in their red capitalist bloods, dude.
0: Yes.
1: Ah, yes.
0: So, Kristen Welker, you gonna campaign with Piker?
7: Do you plan to continue to campaign with Hassan Piker in the general election campaign?
8: Look, I'm less concerned now with who I'm campaigning with, a lot more concerned about who I'm campaigning to. We got a lot of work to do to continue to build the coalition that's going to beat Mike Rogers.
7: Would you welcome him, though?
0: Well, hold on a second. She's not asking what you're focused on. She's saying, will you do it?
1: Yeah.
0: Answer the question, tough guy. You're not scared of a little question, are you?
7: On the campaign trail with
8: you?
7: Like
8: I said, I'm a lot more focused on who I'm campaigning to. So I think we have this notion sometimes on shows like this that we cannot or should not talk to certain groups of people. And I'll tell you that the 3 million people who listen to Hassan are people I want to make sure understand that there's a pathway into our politics.
1: What does that mean? What does any of that mean? Pathway into our politics?
0: Yeah, that's meaning, listen, I don't want to alienate
1: nonsense
0: all of his audience because he's my buddy and he has campaigned with me and this is part of the reason I'm even here.
1: What's the pathway?
0: Well, just, you know, telling people you could be a part of the political process and that's what we're trying to do. And that's, honestly, you at least tip your cap and say that's a skilled politician. He's full of crap.
1: Oh, yeah. Oh, these guys are all off the assembly line. Yeah, I mean,
0: but some are bad politicians.
2: Oh, yes, Francesca Hong is a nut.
1: Well, I see that. Yes,
2: agreed. There's some believability behind the BS that he slings.
1: Well, yeah, from Amdani School, right there, man.
2: Oh, for sure.
1: The guy is
0: skilled.
1: Yeah, of course. Yes.
0: Yeah, terrible, but skilled.
1: He diverted quickly.
0: Oh yeah. Okay, David, do you have an answer for us?
2: Yes. In fact, Brittany Griner does prefer that her son call her Pops.
0: Well, that would seem that she's identifying as a dude.
1: I don't think so. A grandpa, anyway.
0: Okay, so if you're a woman in the WNBA, but you really think you're a man, can you still play?
1: Well,
0: I don't understand the rules.
1: I don't either. I mean, that's what this meeting's going to just answer all those questions you have.
0: Because we know by their own luck, if you're a dude but you think you're a woman, that's cool. Mm-hmm. But they haven't answered
1: the other way around. No.
0: So just curious. Just here to ask questions. All right. It's that time. We do it a couple of times a day. Go around the table. It may not be the biggest story out there, but it caught your attention. You want to bring it in. David, what's your story here?
2: Former Meet the Press moderator and current Chuck Toddcast host, Chuck Todd.
1: Here we go.
2: Fired up the old Chuck Toddcast, actual name of his podcast, by the way. I'm not making a joke. That's
1: lame.
2: Someone suggested to him that he calls it the Toddcast, and he said, that's very clever. I like that idea. I'm smart.
0: I got a Toddcast t-shirt for Robbins for Christmas. Already ordered.
2: Well, he was very mad after the Senate voted to confirm Todd Blanche as the Attorney General. And this guy, it looked like he was going to throw up or break down in tears or both.
0: Why? I guess he'll explain. Go ahead.
9: I know the reality that they live in. I have empathy personally. These people are terrible.
0: What?
9: The Trump goons come after anybody that stands in their way. And goons is the way to call them. I understand the incoming that they're receiving. But at the end of the day, they didn't have the guts to do this when it mattered. They have to sleep at night. I don't know if they will be able to.
0: Time out for just a second. Dude, this is like another case of the TDS that's gone overboard.
2: Oh, yeah.
0: This guy's destroyed.
2: Yes.
0: Can you imagine, like 7 years ago, and someone says, okay, in the future, this will be Chuck Todd on the Toddcast because he won't have any other job saying this stuff. He is broken.
2: Yeah.
0: Wow. Okay, go ahead.
9: But make no mistake, this Senate Republican legacy with the Trump era, essentially looking the other way on insurrection.
0: What?
9: Looking in the other way on public health and looking the other way on the rule of law.
0: Well,
9: this doesn't get fixed with one election, folks.
0: Time out. Insurrection? Are you joking? You don't really believe that.
2: No, he does believe
1: it.
2: Oh,
1: he believes it. I think he does.
0: Insurrection with no guns?
1: I think he thinks it, though. I do. I believe he says it.
0: And public health?
1: It. Yeah.
0: Dude.
1: Yeah.
0: You, your network, the left, Biden, all of them. The worst on that. Gosh.
9: This is damage that's going to take decades to get out of. And we just, and this confirmation has just made the project of fixing America a lot harder and a lot longer.
1: Yeah.
0: What?
9: Thanks a lot, Republican Senate.
2: 10 years ago, you're going to tell Chuck Todd, hey, by the way, you're going to have a Toddcast. And when an attorney general nominee is confirmed, you're going to run to the bathroom and record an emergency Toddcast where you basically cry about an attorney general.
0: Right.
1: What a clown.
0: No kidding.
1: Man.
0: Yeah, that's something. Senate Republicans, they can't even get the SAVE Act passed,
1: right.
0: Chuck. Republicans think they're limp. Golly. All right, Scotty, what do you got for your story?
1: All doom and gloom. I like my little story today. Long Island has a Little League team.
0: You took it off the printer from me. You son.
1: No, I didn't. I did not take it off the printer from you. I printed this out myself. I saw the story. I didn't know you had it. Sorry.
0: Jerk.
1: You said never tell what we're going to say on this thing, right? Your rule, not mine. You're going to throw it at me. Gosh, dang.
0: That was a joke. If I'm going to throw it at you, you want me to hit you?
1: I know. I don't want you to hit me. No, stop it.
0: Right at the top of the good one. Right, boom.
1: Jeez. Man. Long Island baseball team having its best season ever. Now just a couple of wins away from the big Little League World Series. These are 11- and 12-year-old boys.
0: Mm-hmm.
1: And there's a reason, perhaps, for them being as good as they are. They have imposed a cell phone ban on games. They say it's a hit with the kids. Said it makes them more focused on the game, not thinking about all the stuff that could be popping up on their phones. So whenever we go on our phones, it makes you stimulated, and you're not as focused on the day of the game as you should be.
0: Mm-hmm.
1: So the team tradition goes to a distraction-free, began with the idea from the coaches. They started, they said, with a bucket 5 hours before the pitch to collect all their devices until after the last out. I think it's like an on button for us, said one of the assistant coaches. And he credits that with the team being as good as they are, at least partially anyway, that the team is more focused come game time because they don't have their stupid phones in front of them.
0: It's crazy that I saw some of the phones in the bucket.
1: Yeah.
0: They're the latest, like $1,000 phones for 11-year-olds. Crazy.
1: I know. That is nuts. They all had the newest phones.
0: Yes.
1: Well, you can only get it after the game, after you win.
0: Yeah, I love that.
1: Yeah, me too.
0: Okay.
1: What if they do that in Major League Baseball? What if those guys got phones in the bullpen?
0: Oh, they got phones all over the place.
1: During the game.
0: Yeah. I'll make this really quick. Another story. Harry Potter star Jessie Cave. Did you hear about her?
1: No.
0: Okay. She is on OnlyFans, but not the way a lot of people are on OnlyFans. With hers, all she does is play with her hair. Because there's freaks that will pay for anything. But that's basically it. She does no nudity, no porn, nothing like that. It's just basically playing with her hair. And she thought, you know, a few months, I guess I'll do this. And she was making serious cash. Said it's been a year and a half now. It's saved our lives. Talking about how much money, because she's married with kids.
1: Yeah.
0: And I was like, holy cow. That is insane.
1: Somebody's probably paying to blink.
0: Maybe.
1: Yeah.
0: But there's things that she's done with Harry Potter in the past that she can't do anymore. Because they're like, oh, you're on OnlyFans, you can't do it. Which is just kind of wild. All right, Nimrod's in the news. News update, more straight ahead.

0: I'm not one to say I told you so, but I switched to Pure Talk over a year ago, and ever since, I've been telling people there's no better wireless company out there. 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
6: Secretary of State Marco Rubio has announced the Trump administration has revoked 175,000 visas. He says, hey, look, if you hate America, we're not going to let you stay here.
5: Totally makes sense.
7: Well, good.
5: Yeah. Common sense at work. I love it. All right, we got to get to Nimrod. Here we go.
8: When the going gets tough.
9: Damn it, this is too hard.
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9: I love the poorly educated.
5: All right. Nimrod's in the News. We go to Wisconsin. That's where 36-year-old Emily Fair stole a Pleasant Prairie ambulance. First, she could be heard, this is at 1 a.m., over the vehicle's dispatch radio, saying, I'm hungry. You guys got any food in there? She was located in the vehicle at 2 a.m., totally naked, and drove off in the thing.
6: Oh, no.
5: And she was caught. I'm looking at the picture. That was not a pleasant experience at all for the authorities, and that's Nimrod's in the News.
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27: Changing kids' vaccines. I'm Lisa Lucera, Fox News. President Trump overhauling the recommended schedule for kids to get shots.
28: Describing a gold standard for science, President Trump signed an executive order reducing the number of vaccines recommended by federal agencies for infants and young children.
29: In many cases, we're requiring 72 jabs for our beautiful, healthy, lovely, delicate little children.
28: Among the new recommendations, splitting up the measles, mumps, and rubella vaccine over separate visits and prioritizing 11 vaccines instead of the current 18. President Trump and HHS Secretary Robert F. Kennedy Jr. have suggested a possible link between childhood vaccines and autism. Studies have not determined there is a link.
27: Fox's Jared Halpern at the White House. Earlier today, HHS Secretary Robert F. Kennedy Jr. announced a tightening of regulations for food additives.
30: Change how the federal government oversees what's in our food
0: and how we understand the foods that Americans eat.
27: One proposal would close a loophole that critics say allows unregulated ingredients into packaged food. The FDA is also working on a definition of ultra-processed food that Kennedy says is responsible for childhood obesity. President Trump suggesting Iran should pay the U.S. as he claims the U.S. has the upper hand in the conflict.
1: The president says the United States military has swept the entire Strait of Hormuz for mines, and the Navy is getting the job done.
29: Look, the only one that has control of the Strait of Hormuz right now is the United States Navy. We have a blockade that's been infallible. It's a steel wall.
1: At the White House, Mike Emanuel, Fox News.
27: The president's request for restitution coming after Iran suggested payment from the U.S. for airstrikes on Tehran. 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
34: All right, let's do it. The Markley, Van Camp, and Robbins Show. Jamie Markley, David Van Camp, Scott Robbins. So let me get this straight. One of the things we learned over the weekend, all this woke stuff from 5-6 years ago, that was just woke crazy.
35: Oh, yeah.
34: We're beyond that now.
35: Yeah, we're gonna laugh it off now.
34: This is woke 2.0 now? Apparently.
35: Yeah.
34: Because the beginning of woke was a little ridiculous.
35: Mm-hmm.
34: AOC is going to explain, Scott.
35: I was
34: going to
35: say, I need to hear this. Well, yeah, so this is Socialist Representative Alexandria Ocasio-Cortez talking about another big primary tomorrow in Wisconsin with Socialist Francesca Hong apparently likely to win. She's a big supporter of abolishing prisons, defunding police, but is trying to moderate that now. because she now doesn't believe things that she believed 5 minutes ago, or at least that's what she says. So AOC was on ABC with John Carl, who asked about the nutty policies that AOC and others have advocated for.
5: Yeah, good question.
10: These races ultimately are local, and all politics are local. My understanding is that Francesca Hong has made clear her present stances to her electorate.
11: Yeah, she's moved away from a lot
10: right,
11: of that.
10: Right, she's moved away from it. And I have a local city councilman that has this saying, woke one was crazy.
11: Woke one was crazy. Okay, that's
10: And I think that what's important is that we have to assess what...
11: Was it? I mean, did the movement...
5: Hold on a second.
35: Yeah.
5: What parts of woke one? Because parts of woke one are still in existence.
35: Well, yes.
5: Well, so what exactly are you talking about?
35: Well, and also, yeah, if you're talking explicitly about things like defund the police, reimagining law enforcement, that's not something you get to just laugh off now. Because people died.
5: Freaking right they did.
35: As a result of this.
5: In multiple cities.
35: Yeah, that's not a, ha, ha, ha, ha, oh yeah, we got a little nutty there, didn't we?
5: Yeah, politically speaking. Okay, go on.
10: What
11: was it? I mean, did the movement go too far with some of those positions? I mean, you briefly supported the idea of defunding the police.
10: Well, you know, I think that during this time, and especially during COVID, there was a huge opening of the Overton window. We were shut down. There was some of the highest unemployment rates that we have seen because of those shutdowns.
11: Yeah.
10: And I think that the doors were really open in trying to entertain any and every policy that was going to get us to a better place. And I actually think that the discussions that were had in that time were quite fruitful.
35: No, they weren't.
5: No, three jamokes on the radio could figure out common sense things like shutting down schools, bad idea.
35: Yeah.
5: The masking didn't make sense, especially for a 2-year-old.
35: Mm-hmm.
5: And defunding the police is absolutely insane.
35: Yes, it is. And letting people riot without challenge or pushback is also insane.
5: Correct.
35: And gets people hurt, ruins lives. And I get so pissed off when I hear her and John Carl, yeah, it was a little nutty there. No, because all I think about are the two women that we highlighted at the time. Like this lady in West Philly in 2020 under woke one. Yeah, it was crazy.
5: Oh, this woman in Philly, this was just sad.
12: We're watching what we put together fall apart in a matter of minutes. We need some security on this land now, not tomorrow, not later, but I need you to get somebody down here to protect it so they won't go back in it.
35: Yeah. It was kind of crazy, woke one.
5: Yeah. When we were saying fiery but mostly peaceful and BLM forever, and yeah, we know that there was a crazy amount of looting going on, but it was a good time, though. Fruitful conversations.
35: Fruitful conversations. Let's hear from the lady in Minneapolis in 2020.
5: Oh, we go to Minneapolis now, okay.
13: How was last night?
14: Scary.
5: Oh, gosh.
14: I live in the high-rise right back here, and I seen them as they came down Lake Street. But then they turned and started coming over here, and I'm sitting up looking out my window. And they went straight to Office Max, the dollar store, and every store over here that I go to. I have nowhere to go now. I have no way to get there because the buses aren't running. These people did this for no reason. It's not going to bring George back here. George is in a better place than we are.
5: Well,
14: and last night, I'm going to be honest, I wish I was where George was because this is ridiculous. These people are tearing up our livelihood. This is the only place I could go to shop. And now I don't have anywhere to go. I don't have anywhere to get there.
5: Yeah, fruitful conversations during that time.
35: Let's laugh it up. Let's laugh it up. I mean, hasn't that lady with her privilege ever heard that a riot is the language of the unheard?
5: That's right. That was used at that time.
15: God, it's that sad.
35: Jeez. Yes, it's terrible.
15: That mentally took me right back there, and I
13: feel so terrible. I hope things turned out okay for her. I really do. God, that's terrible. Woke one. Shut up.
5: Oh, yeah.
13: Just sit down with your woke anything.
5: People were trying to board up, you know, storehouse fronts saying, BLM, we support.
35: Yes.
5: Please. We love black people. Please don't loot our place.
35: Well, and or like black-owned business was scrawled across the front.
5: Yes.
35: Like, it's
13: like that was like, going to stop
35: like
13: them.
35: Like the blood of the lamb on Passover.
5: Yeah. Exactly.
13: Yes. I thought the same thing. Yep.
5: That's exactly it.
13: You know, and the thing is, not only that, but it was the intimidation aspect of the whole thing. I mean, people were afraid to go shopping at a store they frequented their entire life because there were a bunch of people stirring around in the parking lot.
5: Well, yes.
13: You know, and this crap was just put up with.
5: Yeah, intimidation. And you, if you're driving a car, just trying to get to work, you can't go through here.
13: We control this street now.
5: Right.
13: Are you kidding me?
35: And if you even dared to say what AOC just said, woke one was a little crazy. If you dared to say that at the time, you were a Nazi. You were a fascist. You were a white supremacist who wanted to kill black people. Screw AOC.
5: Oh, yeah.
35: Laughing about this now.
5: And you're supposed to be our leaders during this time.
35: Mm-hmm.
5: You already failed. Once you don't get to fail again, except for the nutty people that vote for you, I don't understand it.
13: I think there's such a short memory with a lot of people that they this kind of stuff, because we're seeing it. I mean, they forgot all about what happened. I mean, they're going to have a socialist run everywhere now.
5: Oh, yeah.
13: And winning a lot of times. So, you know.
5: So woke one was crazy, but let's see. What else came out of woke? Oh, if you identify as the opposite sex just because you say it, it's so.
13: Yeah.
5: And the big topic of conversation now is the WNBA.
13: Yes. This makes my day, by the way.
5: Enos Kanter Freedom.
13: Yes.
5: Says, hey, I'm eligible now. I'm serious about this. Feel like, hey, he's just pretending. Yeah. Well,
13: he's not alone.
5: This isn't everybody that's going down that road, really?
35: They're very transphobic, actually. I, for one, think that Enos Kanter Freedom is just a gorgeous, brave woman.
5: Well, and also Royce White.
35: Yeah.
5: Former first round draft pick.
35: He got his first wig.
5: And he's feeling feminine.
35: Yeah.
5: Griff Jenkins was interviewing him on Fox. He didn't even know quite what to say, really.
15: Right now, I'm just having a blast in my feminine era. I never thought that I was a woman. You know, I've always trusted the science, and I thought I was a man my entire life. But, you know, after further review, a strong look at my personal preferences, it would appear that I am indeed sometimes identifying as a transgender woman. And I think it's only fair I get a chance to play with some of my queens here in the twilight of my career, my athletic prime.
5: Yes!
35: Absolutely. You go, girl.
5: Scotty Robbins, you've been wishing for this for a while?
13: I have, man. I called for it a long time ago, and I said, what's going to happen when this does happen? It would eventually is going to happen. You just had a feeling it would. You know, if for no other reason, they're making a point.
35: Well, they've got an all-hands-on-deck meeting at the league.
13: Yeah, and what are they going
35: to
13: do?
35: To decide who the woman is.
13: Right, exactly, right.
5: Because what we were talking about this off air, what do you got to do? You got to figure out who's telling the truth and who's not.
13: Yeah, and how do you do that?
5: Like, hey, these guys are just acting. Well, what about the one over in France?
13: Yes.
5: Who's dominating the league?
13: Yes.
5: And scoring and rebounds. Yes. And if you've seen the video clips, it is insane.
13: It is an eligible to play in the WNBA as well.
5: Yes.
13: Yeah.
5: So what, that person then could play in the WNBA because you think that they're sincere that they think they're a woman?
13: Yeah.
5: And these guys are just playing?
13: Yeah, how do you take the sincerity test? Yeah, right. Like, do you have Bette Midler CDs in your car? Okay, well.
5: And then there was more controversy over the weekend. Sophie Cunningham fouled hard, flagrant, and DeJounte Carrington got kicked out of the game. She's a dirty player.
13: Should have been kicked out of the game.
5: They hit her across the head or a breakaway layup.
13: Man. Yeah.
5: And then she goes, into the locker room and talks about white privilege because she got kicked out of the game?
35: Yeah, the tackle that she had against Sophie Cunningham, that's not even a legal tackle in the NFL.
5: No. It was a clothesline.
13: Horse collar.
5: Yeah, right across the head.
13: Yep.
5: And the thing, it was so disgusting. After the game, the Fever coach, she doesn't have her players' backs at all.
13: No. She's terrible, too.
5: Just terrible. Well, Johnny, she's a competitor. She's not going to let any free layup. I don't think it was intentional or targeted.
13: How can you see that?
5: Are you joking
13: me? Right, exactly.
5: Yeah, and Sophie Cunningham wasn't having it either. said, yeah, it's intentional. I mean, I think when people play the fever, we're nationally televised. There's a lot of eyes on us, and people just want attention, and that's her just trying to get attention. Clearly, I think it was unnecessary. Never spoken to her, have no beef with her, but I guess she just has some pent-up stuff, so get your bleep off. That's fine. I can take it. And she got right back up.
13: Yep.
5: She's not going to stay down. So, yeah, that's... And then there was a funny WNBA joke, David.
35: Oh, yeah. Well, this guy, David Burge, Iowa Hawk blog on X, he's a big Iowa sports fan, loves Caitlin Clark, and he's had it with the WNBA because they're going after her, in spite of making the league relevant, actually. Oh, in spite of her, yeah, doing that. Another account on X, Heavens FX, turned one of his Twitter rants into an AI-generated 60 Minutes commentary.
5: Oh, wow. I haven't heard this. Have you seen it?
35: Nope.
5: Okay, roll it.
0: This is not a women's sports league. It's a joyless, angry, violent, race-obsessed, nonstop 2T18 Oberlin struggle session filled with entitled lunatics unable to survive without someone else picking up the bill. They whine when they don't get attention and whine 10 times harder when they do. They whine hardest about the problematic new fans who quadrupled their pay, tripled their TV audiences, increased franchise valuations by 10 times, got them charter jets, and stayed off their inevitable bankruptcy for 10 years or so.
5: By the way, does this give you 60 Minutes vibes or classic Paul Harvey
13: classic
5: vibes?
13: Classic Paul Harvey.
5: Me too.
13: When it started, I'm like, where did he find this?
5: All right, there's more.
0: I sincerely hope they achieve their dream of exercising themselves of CC and all those dreaded new fans and return to their beloved Paradise Lost of half-empty 1,000-seat high school gyms attended by girl fight fetishists with giveaway tickets printed on Subway sandwich receipts.
5: Good day. It's also Mashup Monday.
35: Yes, it is.
13: I love that.
5: That was great.
13: Oh, my gosh.
5: What do we have for Mashup Monday?
35: Well, we've got an interesting one here from Wax Audio, the Final Countdown versus Smells Like Teen Spirit.
5: Oh, never heard it. Let's do it.

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1: Sorry to the affiliates. We ran over just a little bit. You couldn't stop that.
0: No, you can't.
1: You can't even hope to contain it. 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

0: No one in AA said to me, why would a nice young girl with such a great future drink so much? 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They didn't say to me, if only you'd do this, you wouldn't drink. In AA, they said, welcome. Come in and sit down. We know how you feel.
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0: Markley, Van Camp, and Roddick Show. Jamie Markley, David Van Camp, Scott Robbins, and now the five stories we're watching today.
1: Number five. Former NBA player Enes Kanter-Freedom has officially declared for the 2027 WNBA draft, sending a formal letter to the league's office. In his announcement video, he was wearing a shirt that read, "Invest in women, pay women, hire women." The league is apparently meeting now to come up with a definition for woman.
2: Hilarious.
3: Yeah, dang it. I can't wait to hear the definition once it comes.
2: I bet it's going to be what you would call McGurkin.
3: Yeah. Oh, I'm sure it'll be full of McGurkin. It'll be some sort of test when they're 5 years old, and there'll be some nonsense wrapped up in it. Yeah, it's going to be fun, though.
1: Number four, Todd Blanche officially confirmed as the U.S. Attorney General. Number three, French authorities have arrested 420 people, including 166 minors, who are accused of setting those fires amid the country's worst wildfire season since World War II.
3: 420 people?
1: Yeah.
2: Why would they do that?
1: Well, they say intentional or unintentional. So, you know, outdoor encampments among migrants, things like that. Mm-hmm. Or just good old-fashioned jihadi. I don't know. Number two, Make D.C. Safe and Beautiful Task Force. That's a thing, and it's going to be marking its first anniversary tomorrow after making more than 16,000 arrests since it launched. And then number one, per the Wall Street Journal, President Trump is talking about winding down the war with Iran to get the Strait of Hormuz open without securing any sort of firm nuclear deal.
2: Yeah. Okay. Did you see J.D. Vance over the weekend saying, "We're in the middle of this"?
3: Mm-hmm. Yeah.
2: But nobody wants to hear that.
1: Yeah.
2: And you can say whatever you want at this point, but it has not been good, the messaging from the beginning to where we are now.
3: Which is unusual, considering.
2: Yeah.
3: You know, I mean. Yeah. Well, I heard him say that, too, and I'm like, well, man, that's a bad message for midterms.
2: Oh, yeah.
3: Scott! Well, it is. Yeah. Talk to your guy. Set him down. Look, dude, don't say that.
1: 4 to 6 weeks.
2: I know, man.
3: I know, Dave.
2: That's why I know. In the beginning I said I thought it would be done. And then it was, you know, we talked about this the other day. I'm like, yeah, by Memorial Day. Well, certainly by the 4th of July.
1: Yeah.
2: Big 250. Yes. And it's like, man, the messaging has been, there's no other way to say it. It's been really bad.
3: James!
2: I'm here to help, not to hurt.
3: Yeah,
2: well. But people talk about it all the time. If you don't think Republicans are talking about that all the time, you're not talking to people.
3: No, they are.
1: Oh, yes. I got a couple of guys that I know who are all about it when it started.
2: Yes.
1: And then they've been like, what are we doing here? To the point where, I mean, there are guys, at least one of them that I know, one of the biggest MAGA dudes I know. It's like, this is embarrassing.
2: Well, one of the problems has been like, oh, we're going to hit them so hard. And then all of a sudden, you're, well, they're hurting financially so bad, we're just going to just let this sort of roll out.
3: Mm-hmm. Which they are, by the way. Yeah.
2: There's been that sort of back and forth for a long time.
3: Well, if the Democrats weren't running all these loony candidates, I'd be more concerned.
2: Yeah. Yeah, they're helping the Republicans.
3: They are.
2: There's
3: no
2: doubt about that.
3: And all these nut jobs that are, you know, running and winning the primaries.
2: A clip of one of them we'll get to. And then the back and forth with Margaret Brennan, CBS, and Jay Bhattacharya. This was crazy about COVID all coming up.

0: 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Tulsa's KRMG news starts now.
1: He says it gives parents more choice. I'm Lisa Lacera, Fox News. White House Press Secretary Caroline Leavitt with praise for President Trump's executive order on childhood vaccines.
2: It's based on common sense and scientific research. Thanks to Secretary Kennedy and President Trump for finally having the courage to enact this order and now to hold states accountable.
1: On Fox's Hannity, the order calls for separating the measles, mumps, and rubella vaccine into three shots and prioritizes the number of vaccines for young children to 11 instead of 18. The president again suggested a link between vaccines and autism, but there is no scientific evidence linking the two. Wisconsin Republican Senator Ron Johnson sifting through tens of thousands of texts from the phone Dr. Anthony Fauci used during the pandemic.
3: Johnson says in January 2021, Fauci wrote to top health officials, quote, "Many people have significant psychotine storm and fever after the second dose of the COVID vaccine. That is inflammation." Fauci also appears to say it could be associated with miscarriage in the first trimester. These are questions that Republicans wanted Fauci to answer when he invoked the Fifth last month. A Senate panel referred Fauci to the DOJ last week for possible prosecution.
1: Fox's Chad Pergram. Wisconsin, one of the handful of states holding primaries tomorrow. Democratic Socialist Francesca Hong is making headlines as she hopes to win the nomination for governor.
4: She's a state representative, former restaurant owner, running to be America's first self-identifying Democratic Socialist governor. She's earned the endorsement of the DSA and from controversial progressives, including the far-left Hassan Piker. Impressed on electability concerns, Hong has had to walk back some of her past statements about canceling Thanksgiving, Valentine's Day, and defunding the police.
1: Fox's Alexandria Hoff in Madison. Primaries also being held in South Carolina, Connecticut, and Minnesota. 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

0: Markley, Van Camp, and Robbins Show. Jamie Markley, David Van Camp, Scott Robbins. 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
1: Well, Ron Johnson, Senator, has started releasing the text messages from Fauci's phone, and one of them says, I asked around a bit more, and another issue came up that you need to be aware of, since many people have significant, what is it, cytokine storm and fever after the second dose of the COVID vaccine. This theoretically could be associated with miscarriage in the first trimester.
2: Gosh, oh, dang it.
3: Buddy. Yeah.
2: Wow.
3: He could be in serious trouble.
4: Now it's time to do as you're told,
1: said Anthony Fauci.
2: Yeah, you got to get that second dose, remember?
1: Mm-hmm.
2: Had to get it.
3: Okay. Jeez. So that's a text.
1: Yeah.
3: Now the question, is it covered by legacy media?
1: I'm going to say no, probably not.
3: Will it make Good Morning America?
1: No, it won't.
3: Probably not.
2: Well, I'll be watching the Today Show tomorrow.
3: Okay.
2: And I'll see if they cover it, because I can't believe you would let this one slide.
3: We've said that before.
2: This is nuts, though.
3: Oh, yeah. If you follow this closely, they knew. They knew all the risks. It's just now you're just getting proof.
2: And, you know, I remember clearly, I took my mom the first go-round. Remember, it was done by age, that kind of thing.
3: Mm-hmm.
2: And she was in the age demo where she had to have the first round, right?
3: Mm-hmm.
2: So I pick her up and I take her over there. And I remember having to sign this waiver before anything happened that it basically absolved the pharmaceutical companies with any damage they may do as a result of the vaccine.
3: Yep.
2: And that waiver absolved them.
3: Yes.
2: Of course, everybody signed that thing because everybody was in line waiting for this miracle cure, you know. Gosh dang it.
3: Nick Sordor, I think that's how you say his last name.
2: Yeah.
3: Yeah. He included with this story a clip of Fauci on MSNBC from December of 2020. I don't know what this is, but I want to hear it.
5: I've looked at the data. I'm convinced that this is safe and effective, and I will get the vaccine as soon as it is made available to me. And I very likely, I'm sure it will happen this way, that I will do it publicly to let the rest of the country know that I'm confident about its safety and about its efficacy.
3: Oh, yeah. And he did. And then he had adverse effects to it that he never talked about.
1: Yeah.
2: Just remember thinking at the time it was just saline, like he really wasn't doing it.
3: Oh, people were saying that. Yeah.
1: No, I think based on the Fauci diaries, I do believe he was freaked out about COVID. I don't think that was an act.
3: Right. Oh, yeah. Well, he had every reason to be freaked out by it.
1: Well, also, just days after the text message, he said, the FDA have found thus far, and we believe we have, and we have to be careful, but thus far, no red flags about pregnant women. Days after he had said privately, yeah, that theoretically could cause miscarriage in the first trimester.
3: Unreal, man.
1: Which, again, I mean, it's like this transparency thing. You know, what's the old phrase? Give it to me straight, doc.
3: Yes.
1: Because you could, on an individual basis, say, hey, let's say that a woman is pregnant, but she has some other underlying health issues where the risk of this, of COVID, may be worse than the risk of a miscarriage. Just for her personal health, for whatever reason, just hypothetical, right?
3: Yep.
1: You should still tell people about that.
3: They don't trust people.
1: I know.
3: They think they know better. And that's the whole thing. Like all the stupid little people. We can lead them around a little bit because they don't really know what's good for them. We know better.
1: Yeah.
3: But that's like so many different, you know, type of, well, even prescriptions, vaccines, whatever. If there is, you know, any sort of side effect or, you know, something that you don't foresee happening, you just got to be straight with people.
1: Yeah.
4: Well, then they wouldn't, people wouldn't get it.
2: Yeah.
3: You're saying, all right, here's the percentage risk of what you think. Because it's like any medication you take.
1: Mm-hmm.
3: There's going to be some sort of downside to it. Yeah. And then is it worth the risk? And they just weren't straight with people. That's terrible.
2: And am I dreaming this, or is there a law, a statute, that you can't sue the federal government on something like this?
1: Well, you couldn't go after him at all.
2: You couldn't go after him.
1: You mentioned the waivers.
2: Yes. Right.
1: Yeah.
2: So. So people are screwed. So if you had a miscarriage in the first trimester.
1: Oh, yeah. There's no repercussion
2: here.
3: Not even if you sign the paper, but you were going on information that this guy is now knowing what it is and lying to you about it, so you take it.
2: Yeah. See, that's where I wonder sometimes.
1: I don't see it going anywhere.
3: But with a jury, especially a lot of women on that jury?
1: No, I'm saying I don't think it would even go to a trial.
2: Yeah, I'm not sure.
1: A civil trial. No. So,
2: yeah.
3: Oh, it should.
2: I agree with you 100%.
3: Because, again, you're going off false information. That's why you sign it. That makes the contract void, doesn't it?
2: Yeah.
3: We'll see.
2: Mm-hmm. I had a question.
1: I think they're pretty well protected.
2: With my mom and her cancer that kind of went into high gear after she had two shots.
3: Oh, people wonder all the time what effect it was.
2: What was that all about?
3: Well, yeah. The other thing is there are plenty of times the pharmaceutical companies lose lawsuits.
2: Mm-hmm.
3: They don't care.
1: Oh, no, because they make enough money on the back end. It doesn't matter in the end.
3: Exactly. That's the crazy thing.
2: Yep.
3: I remember when first hearing they lose billions of dollars, you're like, oh, that's going to bankrupt that place. Not even close.
1: No.
3: That's almost like a write-off. Yeah, that's just the cost of doing business.
1: Pretty much, yeah. It's worth the risk.
3: Yep. Exactly. Okay. Oh, I mentioned real quick. I don't know if you noticed this. Big O, Barack Obama. Mm-hmm. He did not support Abdul El-Sayed in Michigan.
2: Mm-hmm.
3: Because Stevens worked for him.
1: Yeah.
3: But now he's trying to play both sides.
1: Well, of course. He's got to be a good team player.
3: And there's some conversation between Obama and El-Sayed, and then the question of whether Obama's going to go out and campaign for him. And this was said over the weekend.
6: Is he going to campaign with you, Dr. El-Sayed?
7: Look, I really hope so. And it was a really good conversation about what we need to do to be able to win. And obviously, this is somebody who knows a lot about winning Michigan.
3: Hmm. Okay, go back and forth. Is he really a doctor?
1: No, he is a doctor. The quibble was about him calling himself a physician.
3: Got it.
1: Because he didn't have an active medical license.
3: Got it.
1: But he had the degree. He has the MD.
2: He has a medical degree.
1: Yeah.
2: Okay.
3: And that's why Kristen wanted to make sure she said doctor.
1: Mm-hmm.
3: It was very sweet of her. All right, Scotty, you ready for your big three?
2: Not like Dr. Jill.
1: No.
2: Yes. Okay.
3: No, she's not really a doctor.
2: Well, she is really a doctor. She's not.
3: No.
2: MD.
3: Not for common sense people.
2: This is true.
3: It's like, oh, that's not really a doctor. You're not healing people.
1: Right.
3: If you can't you're a doctor treat- of literature or some nonsense, who cares?
1: It's the EDD, yeah, that she
3: exactly.
1: got. If you can't treat tennis elbow, you're not a doctor.
3: There you go. I like that.
2: I like that, too.
8: Are you ready?
9: One, two.
8: It's the three most important news stories of the day.
10: I hit the trifecta.
8: Well, at least according to Scott Robbins. It's the trifecta on the Markley, Van Camp, and Robbins Show.
3: Every day about this time, Scott Robbins' top three stories, helped by his hero.
11: I'm Casey Kasem.
2: Hey, Casey, have a good weekend, buddy?
11: Yes.
2: All right, bud.
11: I'm ready.
2: I'm glad. I thought of you the other day because I was at the Foo Fighters concert. I know how much you love music.
11: I'm ready.
2: Okay, fine.
3: I don't think he's a big Foo guy.
2: That's not
3: big enough.
11: Three.
1: Number three. Oof. An old bottle of Guinness found in the ocean.
2: Yeah, a team of divers came across a 162-year-old bottle of Guinness. They were exploring a shipwreck, and it is really, really something, man. Underwater photographer from Belgium was stunned when he discovered the glass bottle in a wreckage of the Minduro, which is in the English Channel. He said, I resurfaced at the top with a bottle. He said it was super clear. He said, I was amazed to see it was Guinness Extra Stout London, and it was labeled number 47, whatever that means. I don't know what that means. He said the bottle was found in the boat's cargo they found. That's where they found it.
3: It finished 47th in taste test back in the day.
2: It could have very well been that it too, yeah, at the fair. He and his another diver said they sent samples of this. It's a 19th century bottle to microbiologists at the Research University in Belgium. What they're going to do is try to recreate it through the structure of the beer itself because they think it's drinkable still.
3: Is current Guinness drinkable? I know some people.
2: I'm not a big Guinness person.
3: Some people claim to love it.
2: Yeah, it's like motor oil to me. Well, I can never drink
1: it. I mean, in the context of if you're eating British food, It's like, yeah, it kind of washes the taste of British food out of your mouth. So, yeah, it's good for that.
3: It actually makes British girls more attractive.
11: Now, on with the countdown.
1: Drinking a loaf of bread. I know that.
2: It is drinking a loaf of bread. You're right. That's a great description. There was a picture, I guess, of Joe Biden hoist in a bottle of it. So
3: there you go. Scott Robbins, trifecta, top three today.
2: Get an old man joke in there somewhere, right?
3: Up to number
11: two.
1: Number two, a lucky golfer is recovering.
2: Yeah, a golfer in Ohio considered himself, as he said, very, very lucky and completely blessed after he and his buddies got caught in a thunderstorm on the golf course last week. Lightning came down and struck him in the arm.
3: Whoa.
2: Kaboom! And they were going to... He said they had talked about getting off the course. They were supposed to get off the course if it starts pouring down rain. It was raining pretty hard.
3: Heavy stuff's not going to come down for quite a while.
2: But they kept, right, exactly. They kept playing. And he walked over to the cart, apparently, and grabbed a hold of the cart. And that's when, bang, it hit. And I saw the video of it. One of his buddies had the phone out. And it's just like you see it. There is a little sound attached to it, but you see it coming down and you see the explosion and that's Whoa. It. That's all you see after that. But he got hit in the arm and luckily he survived some burns, but outside of that, he's going to be okay. But when they tell you to get off the course, get off the course.
3: Yeah.
2: What? I know you haven't before. That's what I said. It's not that hard, right?
1: You don't always get a chance to go out every day, you know?
2: Yeah.
1: Make the most of every minute.
2: If those guys were boozing, too.
3: It reminds me of a buddy of mine I happen to be playing a match with. And I won't give it away. I'll just say he's of Asian descent. And I've talked to you guys about him before, great guy. And anyway, they blow the horn because we're in the middle of the match and we got to suspend it. And we're close to finishing out the hole.
2: Uh-huh.
3: And I wasn't sure the rule. If you, as soon as you hear the horn, you're gone, or can you finish out the hole? I go, what do you want to do? Like, I'll finish out the hole if you will. And I'm like, yeah, let's just do it. I go, will we get in trouble if we do and we were supposed to? And he just said, what are they going to do? Good point. We
2: play
3: finished
2: on.
3: Oh, yes.
9: And the countdown continues.
3: Scott Robbins, trifecta, top three of the day.
9: And finally, one.
1: Number one, Shake Shack might be in a little bit of trouble.
2: Yeah, just in case guilt tipping wasn't already running amok, an incensed customer has accused Shake Shack of raising the prices on their order if they didn't offer gratuity and use it.
3: This is kind of wild.
2: Isn't that crazy? He said, my wife said, hey, if you don't tip at Shake Shack, they may be more expensive. He decided, I'll test the theory. He ordered three classic shakes, the vanilla, your cookies and cream, and the ever-popular strawberry at the branch at the airport at Salt Lake City. And they said, what's your tip? What do you want to tip? And he said, I'm not tipping. They offered 15, 18, and 20%. Mm-hmm. That was a gratuity option.
3: Right.
2: So he selected, I'm not doing this. And the screen displayed, uh-oh, there's been a pricing update on one or more of your cart items. Please review these charges in your cart. He said, I looked at it, and he said the shakes prices were $6.49, a total price increase of $1.50. Everything went up 50 cents when I said I wasn't going to tip. What's going on here?
3: So a coincidence, or is it really a thing?
2: Right. Shake Shack says they're investigating.
3: Yes, they are.
2: Seems, but they're saying they're not to blame here.
9: And there you have it.
3: Yes.
2: Uh-oh.
3: Yeah.
2: Sorry.
3: Scott Robbins, trifecta, top three of the day. Well done, as always, Scotty. Okay. Boy, oh, boy. Nimrod's in the news. Who slashes the tires of a hearse? Who does that?
2: Oh, come on.
3: And a news update next.

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0: News update, David Van Camp.
2: Well, it'll be interesting to see the reaction to this after Dr. Fauci, in a text message shared with the then CDC director, Rochelle Walensky, about his concerns that the second dose of the COVID shot theoretically could be associated with miscarriage in the first trimester.
1: And right now, Trump is signing an executive order on vaccine research. Very interesting. All right, we got to get the Nimrods. Here we go.
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5: I love the poorly educated.
0: All right. Nimrods in the News. We go to Titusville, Florida, where a funeral home is on edge after some vandal damaged three of its vehicles, including a hearse that was keyed and left with slashed tires.
3: Oh, jeez. Come on, man.
0: Dude, they had three families to serve that day, three funerals, and they're freaking out. And the lady that runs the place calls a local tire shop. She's like, I credit Alex at Fire Tire for stepping in quickly, fixing the vehicles, but people are on edge because we got people working all hours of the night.
3: Right.
0: We got people damaging these vehicles. So, again, she's like, I don't think anyone's disgruntled. And if so, we could have a conversation, but damaging the vehicles, this is, you know, you're affecting families that are hurting, just lost a loved one. Just saying, if they're caught, are we all in for a public caning?
2: Oh, yes. I think so, yeah.
0: Absolutely. Yeah. All right, and that's Nimrods in the News.

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14: A new demand in negotiations. I'm Lee Silicera, Fox News. President Trump says Iran should pay restitution for damages caused to Americans as a result of the conflict.
15: If there's damages to be paid, I think Iran should pay those damages.
14: The president's comments coming after Iran asked for compensation for U.S. airstrikes, and President Trump also suggested money go to families of Iranian protesters killed by the regime. The president also told reporters a major escalation by the U.S. remains on the table. The president signed an executive order that would overhaul vaccine schedules for children, which includes separating the measles, mumps, and rubella vaccine into separate shots. President Trump asked about the Senate leaving for August recess without passing the SAVE Act.
15: The voter ID, I think they should pass proof of citizenship, basically Save America, you know, Save America Act. I think that should be something that we should absolutely get.
14: Senate Majority Leader John Thune has said there were not enough votes to pass the measure. Democrats had argued it would make it harder for women and people of color to vote. Washington's governor expanding wildfire relief across the state.
16: Washington Governor Bob Ferguson detailing how his emergency proclamation will expand wildfire victims' access to aid, vital documents, health care, and housing.
13: My emergency proclamation prohibits landlords from evicting their tenants for hosting people and their pets who have been displaced by wildfires.
16: Extreme conditions fueling at least 21 large fires across the state.
13: This may be the worst fire season in Washington state history, and that's saying something.
16: Three infernos near Spokane have damaged or destroyed about 920 structures.
17: All told, over 700,000 acres have burned in Washington state, and we're only halfway through this fire season.
16: Dave Up the Grove, the state's public lands commissioner.
14: Fox's Kristen Goodwin. 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
4: We're talking low-key, ladies and gentlemen, which may or may not be different than a war on the down-low. I don't actually know if there is a difference. I do know that a low-key war is not actually a thing. I mean, if you just want to sit there and keep up the economic sanctions and slowly starve Iran, you can, but these are people who are fine with being starved. They're fine with waiting you out. They've actually said they're fine with waiting you out. Maybe that's their whole plan, the belief that they can, the belief that it's no problem, no issue, they can last because the United States can't last. Isn't that their game? Isn't that their approach? The United States can't handle the idea that somehow oil prices will go up. I think we can. I just think you have to sell people on the idea. Something that President Trump did not do. It's amazing the amount of things that could have been thwarted in all of this if the White House had just done the basics. But dear Lord, we actually think that low-key is a thing? And if it is a thing, exactly how does it work? I'm a man with questions. And while Axios is talking about low-key, how about the Wall Street Journal with a story that doesn't connect at all? I'm going to break this down for you. Tony Katz, Tony Katz Today. Good to be with you guys. Find everything I do at TonyKatz.com, live streaming on YouTube and Rumble. Tony Katz, just look for Tony Katz, Tony Katz Today, and get in there, get in the chat room. Good to see everybody as everything's building up and people are piling in. Axios reported that President Trump's plan is to be low-key. We are only semi-negotiating with them. We are just watching Iran with its huge inflation and the fact that they have no money. Their economy has been in bad shape for forever. It hasn't stopped them from engaging in bombings of U.S. bases. Can the strategy, the siege mentality, actually work? Sure it can. Of course it can. But anytime the Iranian regime feels uppity, are you okay with taking a series of bombs and a series of drones to a base in Jordan or to an area in Kuwait or somewhere in Saudi Arabia, etc.? That's the question. Low key. That's what you said. If that's what low key means, okay, that's low key. All of this so you can possibly keep the strait somewhat open. As long as oil is under $75 a barrel, everything's going to be all right. That's not the right approach, Mr. President. By the way, oil is at $81.15 a barrel. So, again, not the right approach. And I know what you're saying, Tony. You got to give the president time. You don't understand. He's playing 9D chess. Sometimes the man can just be wrong. Can I help you? The people out there like Senator Chris Murphy and others, these progressives who want to see America lose, they're amongst the most disgusting people on planet Earth. The president isn't approaching this right. And you got to stop pretending that he is. You got to stop loving on him so much, doting on him so much, that you don't look at reality. Would you cut it out? I get the argument. The press never notices when their guy is falling apart. Joe Biden, as Hunter Biden describes it, has prostate cancer and it has spread. It should be understood that Democrats were willing to lie to let that guy be president. He'd be dying in the Oval Office right now. They didn't care. They didn't care. Neera Tanden and Corinne Jean-Pierre and all the rest, they didn't give a good holy damn. You think Kamala Harris gave a damn? They needed that debate to happen more than oxygen to move him out. They would have let this happen to the country. Anything for power. Reason number 9 bajillion why I'm not one of them. I'm not going to be somebody who looks at the way Trump is handling this war and say, hey, he's got a maneuver and a plan. You just watch how this all works out. I'm watching. It's not working out the way I would like. Hey, look, if the president wants to continue to go down this road, he can. You want to deal with an idea of economic pressure and low key, knock yourself out. Go right ahead. But don't tell me about negotiations anymore. Don't tell me about any of it. Don't put Scott Bessent out there to lie to me. Don't put J.D. Vance out there to be ridiculous on when it comes to foreign policy. Don't do it. I want to see you win. I don't know why you don't want to see you win. I don't know why you want this way. We should be clear that there are no deals to be made. So if you keep telling me, oh, man, they want to make a deal so badly, it's a lie. Stop lying. Stop it. How dare you, Tony? President Trump is the guy who makes the deals. That's what he does. He makes deals. There's no deal to make. Why not grow up? Stop being ridiculous. Stop being in the cult. Stop buying into the con. No better than all these lefties who told me that Joe Biden was of good health. Same garbage. I'm not interested in the garbage. There's no deal to be made. There's no one to make a deal with. I have been somebody discussing that when we're talking about the Iranian regime, these are people who want the caliphate, right? They are Islamists and they want to see a total takeover, total control. Somebody had written, it was a really, really good piece about the idea that, and I can't remember, they're on Substack and I can't remember their name, it's killing me. What if it isn't about that? It is about power, but a different kind of power. It's about staying in power for survival. That if we were to take a look at the Iranian regime and see how fractured it is, there's nobody making decisions there. And we've already discussed this because the people making the decisions are the members of the IRGC, the Islamic Revolutionary Guard Corps. But the IRGC is not working in tandem and concert with each other. They're their own factions, their own fiefdoms. That seems obvious, too. That what we have had happen here is that because of the bombings that we have done, which have been successful, let's not kid ourselves. Don't believe the Chris Van Hollens or the Chris Murphys or any of these beta male progressives. We have done great damage to Iran. To say otherwise is laughable in its ignorance. And what we have done is we have eliminated the ability for a singular person to be a person of power. And so therefore the idea of a leader or leadership as a whole has been replaced by what I guess one could call faction. We're dealing with a group of IRGC members over here and a group of IRGC members over there. And then there's this group over there. And then there's that guy over there. He's just nuts. Nobody even talks to that guy. And they're all acting in their own best interest to be able to create their own wants. Some of these wants are about power and control and money. Some of these wants are about power, control, money, and the caliphate. Not everybody may be connected on that ideological tip when it comes to survival. So they all act in independent ways in order to best achieve this. Then there are those parts of the IRGC that are working with those outside of Iran to be able to move sanctioned oil to them to get sold, as we saw from someone in Turkey, making millions of dollars that way. lot of people working in a lot of different areas, all for their own interests, and none of those interests involve making a deal with the United States. Who cares about that? Money's made the other way, the other side. That doesn't matter. Especially if you're going to calculate that Trump's going to be all low-key on the thing and nobody is going to wake up to find that they've been bombed to death. No beepers are going to go off. No buildings are going to explode. There's going to be no guided missiles or drones from the Israelis. Nah. Now there's no pressure at all. There's money to be made until there's not. Until they are stopped. Until they are thwarted. There is no doubt that the Iranian desire is the end of the United States and Israel. But if we get a little more granular, they could argue that the desire is to get rid of the United States and Israel, or certainly U.S. or Israeli power in the region, so they can be the power in the region. And when you're the power in the region, you could set your own price for everything. If you think Iran is a problem without a nuclear weapon, imagine them with a nuclear weapon. Which is why, when we go back to Tucker Carlson, or we go back to Marjorie Taylor Greene, or to Thomas Massie, none of them are America first. They're so full of crap, it's to be believed. They're full of it. They're not America first. If you don't believe in ending this regime, you are not America first. Now, I don't know how other people define America first. I define it as us over the terrorists. I didn't know that that was such a huge stretch. But Iran never did anything to us. We shouldn't bother with them. This is a forever war. That is Marjorie Taylor Greene is the Karen of her generation. She might as well be a leftist wine mom from the suburbs. Iran never did anything to us. It is an argument too stupid to actually be taken seriously. Taking out the regime matters. It's my take. I don't think low-key does that. I think it actually allows them to figure out other ways to profit and to be a problem. Now, we could take it another direction, and we could discuss the fact that their economy is cracking. They have massive problems. We do have huge economic sanctions, and we've applied massive economic pressure. Maybe we shouldn't have given them any money when we signed the Memorandum of Understanding. And certainly, we can't listen to the Wall Street Journal when they say, oh, the Iranians want hundreds of billions of dollars in order to reopen the strait. This is their argument. This was the Wall Street Journal headline. And it read, Trump thought opening the Strait of Hormuz was imminent. Iran had other plans. I start with the baseline. Don't you ever take an article from the Wall Street Journal at face value. Especially an article that only discusses sources, senior aides. I don't know what their sources are. I must tell you that I don't know what their sources are. The for weeks, President Trump has been laying the groundwork to declare victory in Iran. Should Tehran fully reopen the Strait of Hormuz, even floating the idea privately to senior aides that he's willing to walk away without a nuclear deal. Okay, at that moment, I stopped. I have always known, like you've always known, that President Trump could declare victory at any time. He'll call anything he wants victory. This is nothing new. We are people who understand the two rules of Trumpism. The first rule of Trumpism is Trump wins. The second rule of Trumpism is that a deal can always be made as long as it adheres to the first rule of Trumpism. We know this. We're all down for this. We understand it. Walk away without a nuclear deal. Well, he can't do that. He said Iran will never have a nuclear weapon. This is a legacy he's talking about here. He's willing to tarnish the whole legacy by allowing them to enrich uranium? So we're clear. He leaves the area and they start enriching uranium. Legacy shot to hell. Gone. I don't care what his supporters say. I don't care what he says. I would laugh in his face. No legacy. If they enrich uranium, if they rebuild a centrifuge, none. So no, he can't be willing to leave even if they have a nuclear weapon or the ability to make a nuclear weapon. Now you say to me, Tony, I thought he obliterated their nuclear capability at Natanz and at Fordo and Isfahan. That's what he said. Words coming back to haunt him because he couldn't keep his powder dry on the subject. Oh, please, don't get me wrong in my frustration. Don't get me wrong in my pleasure of seeing those three areas bombed to hell. Making it more difficult, this is a good thing. I supported it then, I support it now, and I say, bravo. But don't say obliterated and then come back to the idea that you got to keep doing it. Don't double speak and triple speak and then talk about deals and all the jazz. You just sound ridiculous and you're making yourself look weak. You are. You are. But I am not about to buy into this story, this reporting from the Wall Street Journal that Iran has got all the cards and they want hundreds of billions of dollars in the U.S. to pull out and then they'll open the strait because Trump is so desperate for lower oil prices that he'll do anything going into the midterms. I could argue that he's willing to let things sit for a few months until the midterms are over and try and have fairly okay oil prices. I could argue that's even a strategy. I could argue that the low key and just waiting them out economically is a strategy. It's not a strategy for the long term. Walking away is not a strategy. Low key is not a strategy for the long term. In the end, the deal doesn't have to be made with Iran. The deal has to be made with Saudi Arabia and Bahrain and the UAE and Jordan. They are the ones who have to get this problem done with, because it's theirs. Just like we made Russia NATO's problem, we have to make Iran the Middle East's problem. They have to handle it. We were discussing this last week, and I'm more and more convinced that this is the right course. You have to get them out. You have to get the regime out. And that's the deal that the president has to make. But if he walks away with them being able to even think about a nuclear weapon, that is legacy shattered and not Trump's want. This is Tony Katz today.
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0: I'll keep it in the military family and talk about this leaker. The story of this secretary, where the Pentagon has accused the former secretary, of, I believe secretary of the Air Force, of leaking information about Air Force One. Tony Katz. Tony Katz today, an absolute pleasure. Sean Parnell, a Pentagon spokesperson, said effective immediately, the Department of War has revoked former Secretary of the Air Force Frank Kendall's eligibility for access to classified information and his ability to hold any sensitive position. This action follows his unauthorized disclosure of classified information regarding Air Force One's capabilities to a media outlet. Safeguarding classified information is a non-negotiable duty. Well, that's correct. That is absolutely correct. Now, this goes back to Trump and the administration putting out a subpoena for New York Times journalists. Because the New York Times, remember, we talked about this at the press conference when the president was in Turkey. He was in Ankara. And we're like, are they trying to get him killed by talking about Air Force One? And why aren't you doing this? And why aren't you doing that? What's wrong with Air Force One? What were they doing? Because they reported that the new 747 gifted by Qatar was swapped out because of a security precaution. And then the reporters were like, well, it wasn't retrofitted with sufficient security measures. And then there were questions about whether it had the proper missile defense systems and other modifications. If that information was leaked out, yeah, goodbye. And I think it should be jail time. And then, of course, we ask the question, it's one thing to have the information. It's another thing to report the information. Yes, in a world, in a nation of free speech, not a world of free speech, the reporter can report. Didn't get it through any illicit mean, got the information. Should they? Well, that's a conversation for a bourbon. But it's not enough to just take away the classified opportunities of the leaker. There got to be charges. They got to be put through hell and then some. In a very, very large scale way. Leaking information is just not acceptable on any level. And we need to go after leakers with everything in us, and they have to suffer. They have to suffer terribly. Absolutely, they have to suffer. And so they should. Oh, we never should have taken the plane from Qatar. And the idea that we would fly an Air Force One that doesn't have all the proper safety protocols, criminally insane. If indeed that's the way it flew. Representative Ocasio-Cortez wants to change the game. Keep it here. This is Tony Katz today.
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1: Changing kids' vaccines. I'm Lisa Lucera, Fox News. President Trump overhauling the recommended schedule for kids to get shots.
2: Describing a gold standard for science, President Trump signed an executive order reducing the number of vaccines recommended by federal agencies for infants and young children.
3: In many cases, we were requiring 72 jabs for our beautiful, healthy, lovely, delicate little children.
2: Among the new recommendations, splitting up the measles, mumps, and rubella vaccine over separate visits and prioritizing 11 vaccines instead of the current 18. President Trump and HHS Secretary Robert F. Kennedy Jr. have suggested a possible link between childhood vaccines and autism. Studies have not determined there is a link.
1: Fox's Jared Halpern at the White House. Earlier today, HHS Secretary Robert F. Kennedy Jr. announced a tightening of regulations for food additives.
4: Well, change how the federal government oversees what's in our food and how we understand the foods that Americans eat.
1: One proposal would close a loophole that critics say allows unregulated ingredients into packaged food. The FDA is also working on a definition of ultra-processed food that Kennedy says is responsible for childhood obesity. President Trump suggesting Iran should pay the U.S. as he claims the U.S. has the upper hand in the conflict.
5: The president says the United States military has swept the entire Strait of Hormuz for mines, and the Navy is getting the job done.
3: Look, the only one that has control of the Strait of Hormuz right now is the United States Navy. We have a blockade that's been infallible. It's a steel wall.
5: At the White House, Mike Emanuel, Fox News.
1: The president's request for restitution coming after Iran suggested payment from the U.S. for airstrikes on Tehran. 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

0: Nothing says everything is going super well for the political left. Nothing says everything is going super well. That's not what I wanted. Nothing says, as things repeat themselves, everything is going super well for Tony. Tony Katz today, guys, a pleasure. Sorry about that. Nothing says everything is going super well for the political left like Joe Scarborough on MS Now screaming at Democrats.
1: But please, I don't need people telling me, you have to just turn a blind eye to people saying that women getting raped on October 7th didn't matter in the grand scheme of things. That, no, Americans aren't going to support that. This is not about me. This is about the Democrats once again fumbling the football on the 2-yard line when they have a chance to make great gains, but being so woke. I don't know if you want to call it woke one, woke two, or woke three, but being too woke to call out the obvious. I swear to God, it's crazy that we're even having this conversation.
0: He's yelling. And I think he's yelling because he understands that the madness is coming from inside the House and it's going to cost them the midterms. Now, I'm going to dig into this in a little bit. What the numbers say versus what the reality says. But what is he talking about? Woke one, woke two, woke three. So glad you woke asked. This was Alexandria Ocasio-Cortez. She was on with Jonathan Karl on ABC. And it should be understood that this is, I believe, the first time she has done a sit-down TV interview, network interview, I think in 2 years. You understand that she sees herself, and it can't have been 2 years. Could have been 2 years. She sees herself as a presidential contender. There's a 2028 conversation about Alexandria Ocasio-Cortez. There's a Senate conversation. She could run against Chuck Schumer and send him packing. That much, I believe, could happen. I think the presidency thing is still kind of dreamy. Which is to say, a dream for her, a nightmare for the rest of us. But she said this. She's talking to Jonathan Karl on ABC, and she said this.
2: By the way, just a quick definitional thing. What, in your mind, is the difference between socialism and communism?
0: Oh, wait. I'll get to this. I will get to this, but I need to get to where she's talking about woke one. Did you or did you not hear about this? Where she's talking about woke 1.0. It's a true thing. Here she is, right here. And we'll play it all. I'll get to it. I promise. Let's start where we start.
2: So you have, Wisconsin coming up next. Francesca Hong, who is the Democratic Socialists of America, supporting candidate for governor. You haven't endorsed her. Are you going to?
3: No, I haven't endorsed in that race. My focus has been in winning back the Congress, winning back the House, and positioning ourselves to have the best chance possible to win the Senate. So I've been focused on those legislative
2: races. What do you make of those controversial statements? I'm sure you've seen. I mean, she's the Thanksgiving dust up. Mm-hmm. She says she doesn't, still believe that. But, the abolish prisons, abolish police, which is also positions that have been taken by a lot of the progressive candidates who have won.
3: Mm-hmm.
2: How do you get around that?
3: Yeah.
2: Those are not positions that are supported by.
3: Right. I think that a lot of these races, even right now, they'll have a tendency to be nationalized.
2: Yeah.
3: But these races ultimately are local, and all politics are local. My understanding is that Francesca Hong has made clear her present stances to her electorate.
2: Yeah, she's moved away from a lot
3: of that.
2: She's
3: moved away from it. And I have a local city councilman that has this saying, woke one was crazy.
0: Oh, my. Woke One. What is Woke One, and what the bloody hell is Woke Two? And are we on Woke Two? Are we on Woke Three or Woke Four? I can't keep up. First, all politics are local is a very true statement, right? We don't question whether or not we agree with the statement, all politics are local. Was that Tip O'Neill who first said that? Where does the quote, I know where the quote comes, I can picture it. But no one who's a member of the Democratic Socialists is dealing with any local anything. There are no local subjects. None whatsoever. Everything comes from on high. From a group of people who absolutely want to do away with the Constitution, who want to do away with prisons, and when confronted, cannot answer a single question on their own. They can't. They don't have any capacity. If you speak to these people, you check out what they are really about. They cannot answer a question on their own. They don't have it. When confronted, they just fall apart. These socialists are amongst the most nutty and the most dangerous and the most ignorantly stupid group of people who ever existed. This is the co-chair of the DSA in her own words.
4: But we do believe in taxing the hell out of millionaires. Yeah, absolutely.
5: Well, what does taxing the hell out of them mean?
4: Yeah, you know, I don't have like a solid,
5: but shouldn't you? I mean, if you're the co-chair of the DSA, shouldn't you be more specific than just taxing the hell out of something? What exactly do you mean?
4: So again, it's democracy, right? And we have to look at what we need to spend and what we need. We don't want to depend on the existence of millionaires because that means people are still getting exploited. So, mm-hmm. So yeah, we need to look at what we need to pay for in the interim, what sort of tax base we need for that to happen. And
0: she doesn't know what tax the hell out of them means. Because she's not willing to say, we're going to put a gun to their head and we're going to take everything. The millionaire cannot exist because she just said if the millionaire exists, somebody is being exploited. So we have to get rid of all the millionaires. Therefore, we have to take what is theirs, including putting a gun to their head, which is why we run for office, so we can have the guns. We run for office so we can have the guns to put it to their head to be able to take their money because they don't deserve it. That's the point of the DSA. That's not all politics are local. That is their entire agenda in a nutshell. They can argue they don't know what they mean by tax the hell out of them. But what they mean is take everything. And after they get the millionaires, they'll take down the 750,000-aires. And then they'll take down the 500,000-aires and then the 50,000-aires. They will take all the money. That's the goal. That's who they are. So is this now Woke 2.0? And what in the world is she talking about with Woke 1.0? Woke 1.0. Notice what she's trying to do in this conversation. Notice what she is trying to say in this conversation about woke. Let me play this for you again. For the people in the cheap seats.
2: Socialism and communism.
3: I think to me, the fundamental difference.
0: She's saying that Woke 1.0 was yesterday. Now we're on to today. Why aren't you focused on today? That's the argument. Let's go back and listen to it one more time.
3: Her present stances to her electorate.
2: Yeah, she's moved away from a lot
3: right,
2: of that.
3: Right, she's moved away from it. And I have a local city councilman that has this saying, woke one was crazy.
2: Woke one was crazy. Okay, that's true.
3: And I think that what's important is...
0: And why is she smiling and laughing about it? She was part of it. What is with these radicalized communists and their constant smiling while they look aggressively to take your rights in life from you? These people are creepy as can be. Mom Donnie's always smiling as he's talking about ending Western civilization. Woke one. You see, so if you're still talking about those things, oh, you're living in the past. Why are you talking about what happened yesterday? We're on to today. Why are you living in the past? Why are you relitigating that? Move on. Tell them to move on from January 6th. Our point is that we can't move on from Anthony Fauci. We just got the proof that he lied. You want me to move on? He's a liar and a fraud. Why isn't he in jail? He ruined lives. Move on from woke 1.0? You mean during the George Floyd riots where you burned businesses to the ground, you destroyed lives, people got killed, and now we're supposed to be like, oh, whatever. We're on to the new stuff. The new stuff? The old stuff was so damn murderous. What new stuff? These people are horrifying in every way. You're not wrong. Woke 1.0. She's trying to do away with the past while positioning herself as a leader. The Democratic Socialists are unable or incapable of explaining their positions. I mean, this goes back to where we started. You try and get Ocasio-Cortez to explain the difference between a communist and a socialist.
2: By the way, just a quick definitional thing. What, in your mind, is the difference between socialism and communism?
3: I think, to me, the fundamental difference is, there's many.
2: Yeah.
3: One prevailing one is democracy. And I believe that democratic socialists are fundamentally pro-democracy, and we believe in the ballot box.
0: Fundamentally pro-democracy. Let's take. They are fundamentally pro-democracy, so they say, as opposed to the communist. Can I ask if anybody believes that? If they were pro-democracy, how come they're so supportive of working with the Islamist who doesn't believe in democracy at all? And never mind that all the socialism always leads to communism, which has nothing to do with democracy. What possibly is she discussing here? Who does this actually attract? Well, it attracts the people who already believe, and certainly it might attract the 20-year-old. This is what we're up against. But this is also what America is seeing, and they seem to be, to the point that Joe Scarborough was making, turning against. This is some maddening talk. We're going to further break this down and explain exactly how rough it's going to be for them in the midterm going down this road. That's coming up. Keep it here, guys. I'm Tony Katz, and this is Tony Katz Today.
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0: As I was reading that story about President Trump and Iran, and you know, it's gonna be like a low key war. And I was like, oh, holy heck, low key. That is something else. Tony Katz today, an absolute pleasure, guys. Great to be with you. Live streaming YouTube and Rumble. Come check it out and get in the chat room. A lot of good people there. Some of them have snacks. I caught this story about Bernie Sanders. Sanders calls for AI development pause. And I scratched my head a little bit and I said, only a low rent commie could come up with that. Not, hey, have we taken a look at safeguards regarding the usage of AI? That's not a development pause. You can't unring the bell. You're not going to stop companies from working on developing AI technology. You're not going to stop them from dealing with an ever advancing China. What kind of thing is this? You want to stop that from happening? This is the kind of person. Bernie Sanders is the kind of guy who would have stopped car manufacturers from making cars. He would have stopped the Wright brothers. Nope, you cannot fly. I need to make sure this is okay and figure out how we get money from it. That is my Bernie Sanders. It isn't great. It isn't great, but it's not bad. It's not bad. How are you gonna? What would make government think they could do this? They don't understand anything about this stuff. You don't understand anything about it. You're Bernie Sanders. You've never created anything in your life. You never signed the front of a paycheck. Your whole life is taking government money as an elected guy. You never created anything. Why would I listen to you about AI development? Safeguards is a different thing. Maybe there's a role for government in that. Development? Stay out of the way, commie. You don't know how to do anything. I'm Tony Khan.
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16: Says it gives parents more choice. I'm Lisa Lacera, Fox News. White House Press Secretary Caroline Leavitt with praise for President Trump's executive order on childhood vaccines.
17: It's based on common sense and scientific research. Thanks to Secretary Kennedy and President Trump for finally having the courage to enact this order and now to hold states accountable.
16: On Fox's Hannity, the order calls for separating the measles, mumps, and rubella vaccine into three shots and prioritizes the number of vaccines for young children to 11 instead of 18. The president again suggested a link between vaccines and autism, but there is no scientific evidence linking the two. Wisconsin Republican Senator Ron Johnson sifting through tens of thousands of texts from the phone Dr. Anthony Fauci used during the pandemic.
18: Johnson says in January 2021, Fauci wrote to top health officials, quote, "Many people have significant psychotine storm and fever after the second dose of the COVID vaccine. That is inflammation." Fauci also appears to say it could be associated with miscarriage in the first trimester. These are questions that Republicans wanted Fauci to answer when he invoked the Fifth last month. A Senate panel referred Fauci to the DOJ last week for possible prosecution.
16: Fox's Chad Pergram. Wisconsin, one of the handful of states holding primaries tomorrow. Democratic Socialist Francesca Hong is making headlines as she hopes to win the nomination for governor.
19: She's a state representative, former restaurant owner, running to be America's first self-identifying Democratic Socialist governor. She's earned the endorsement of the DSA and from controversial progressives, including the far-left Hassan Piker. Impressed on electability concerns, Hong has had to walk back some of her past statements about canceling Thanksgiving, Valentine's Day, and defunding the police.
16: Fox's Alexandria Hoff in Madison. Primaries also being held in South Carolina, Connecticut, and Minnesota. 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
20: Tuesday marks just 2 weeks until the primary runoff elections in Oklahoma. The candidates for governor will be speaking in Tulsa this week. I'll have more on that for you. And it doesn't look like we're going to get any relief from this heat, but we will check the five-day forecast just in case. And the most frequent traffic anywhere on Tulsa radio on the Tuesday edition of the KRMG Morning News with me, Skyler Cooper, 5 to 9 a.m. on 102.3 KRMG, Tulsa's News and Talk.
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0: I admit to you that I don't know anything about Dejanay Carrington. What I know is she had the flagrant foul against Sophie Cunningham in that WNBA game, and she got ejected from the game. Right. And I know that people said, well, Sophie Cunningham, she did exactly the same thing last year, and she got ejected. What's the big deal? There's no big deal. It was a foul. It was a flagrant foul. And she got ejected. When Sophie Cunningham did it, it was a flagrant foul, and she got ejected. Makes perfect sense. The difference is that Sophie Cunningham didn't then go to social media and claim white privilege. The racism and bigotry of the WNBA on full display, which has always been there, and they have not come to a reckoning to you. That's all right. That's fine. The reckoning has come to them. It's time for the ladies to have to deal with that reality. Tony Katz, Tony Katz today. Guys, great to be with you. Find everything at TonyKatz.com. TonyKatz. That's how you spell my name. TonyKatz.com. And of course, live streaming on YouTube and Rumble. Check it out for yourself. Just go to Tony Katz, Tony Katz today on either platform, on the Twitter X, Tony Katz, Facebook, Tony Katz Radio. Inez Kanter and Royce White have declared for the WNBA draft. These are men who have taken a look at the rules and said, well, there's nothing here that says I can't declare for the WNBA draft. So I'm going to declare for the WNBA draft. I'm going to say, hey, I am of the lady folk. And And that's that. You know what? I'm not even of the lady folk. I just identify, and you don't get to ask me what that means. You don't get to have any rules about this. It's absolutely joyous that this is happening. Allow me to further define joyous. Everything involving the idea that men think that they can be women is sick, is ugly, is mental illness on display, and is horrifyingly bad. I don't believe in attacking the mentally ill. I also do not believe in buying into their nonsense. The political left did this. Not only did they believe in buying into the mental illness, they demanded that you bought into the mental illness as well, which is why everybody now has their pronouns on LinkedIn. I had somebody try to connect with me today on LinkedIn, and they have pronouns. And I said, no, thank you. I won't take anybody new. As a matter of fact, I should go through and I should get rid of everybody I'm connected to who uses pronouns. If you share your pronouns with me, why in the world would I want to be connected to you on LinkedIn? You're not interested in the work. You're not interested in working for me. You're not interested in working with me. You're not interested in what you actually do. You're interested in posturing. I don't need anybody who postures. I can find somebody who postures everywhere. I need people who could do the work. I need people who know how to work with content creators. I need to work with people who know how to get better results via social media. I don't need somebody who says, my pronouns are they, them. No, I don't want you. I don't want to work with you. You're not good enough to work with me. Because you're not focused on the right things. Not in the slightest. The WNBA should have dealt with this. Just like they should have dealt with the racism of their league. They didn't. In the Sophie Cunningham story, where she writes, Dejanay Carrington writes, white privilege. Well, this is a league that sees itself as a league for black women and gay women. It always has. It always has. I'll say it again. It always has. And they don't like the fact that Caitlin Clark has come to town. They don't like the fact that Caitlin Clark is popular. They absolutely cannot stand that it is popular. That she is popular. They can't stand that Sophie Cunningham would now be popular. Don't you know that that's not supposed to be? This is a league for this group and that group, but not those girls. The bigotry on full display, and display from players and coaches and the league and the media, etc. Put that all to the side. Anybody who would say hashtag white privilege to fouling Sophie Cunningham and getting thrown out of the game is a fool, is someone not worth knowing. No leadership skills, no value to the league, no value to young women. And so I'm perfectly clear. If you're a black woman who looks at that and says, yeah, good on her. My God, are you wrong? You just want the racial divide. You want it. And I think that's pretty weird. That's pretty ugly stuff. But now we get into the part two of the WNBA. They already have a bigotry problem. They've had one for years. The part two is this story that they can't define what a woman is, and they've had two men declare for the WNBA draft. This also a Sophie Cunningham story, because this Sophie Cunningham story goes back to February when she was asked a question. And she said, I think girls' sports should be for girls, which is the most normal thing to say in the world. And it just got re-released a couple weeks ago, and everyone's been talking about it, losing their minds over it. What did we say right from the beginning? I'm on the record. She did not say, Sophie Cunningham did not say anything remarkable. She said something normal. She said something rational. There was no need to comment on it other than that. And yet the left wanted to attack her and the right wanted to glorify her. And both were wrong. Girls' sports should be for girls is the most normal thing ever. There's nothing new to it. Nothing at all. But people decide to lose their minds, and then people want to go out there and protest. Like you're mad at Sophie Cunningham. What you're mad at, and it seems very obvious, and if the league doesn't want to address this, this is no concern of mine. You are upset that straight white women who are attractive to a lot of people are being noticed. Because you don't want the league to be about that. You can't stand that the league has any of that. You can't handle the fact, you hate the fact, that there might be attractive people in the league. Well, why didn't they notice these attractive people or that attractive people? I don't know. Oh, it's because everybody's a racist? Fine. Great. Everybody's a racist. Do you feel better? Did that get you anywhere? Screaming that everybody is a racist did not get you charter flights. You were flying commercial. Screaming that everybody was a racist didn't get you sponsors. Now you've got sponsors. Screaming everybody was a racist didn't get you sold out arenas. Now you have sold out arenas when the Indiana Fever and Caitlin Clark and Sophie Cunningham come to town. Oh, and a whole host of other players. I will keep saying it for as long as I can. Aaliyah Boston has been fantastic for that team in a lot of ways, a great pickup in the draft, and dear Lord, get her the ball more often. I'm in Indiana. I pay a little bit of attention to the Fever. I can't say this about other teams. You don't accept the fact that somebody who doesn't look like you is popular. Maybe those people being popular will get other people to notice the people you want them to notice. Great. Terrific. Wonderful. But now you can't even describe what a woman is. Your rules, WNBA, when Sophie Cunningham said this and the league decided to get split on this and coaches like from the Minnesota Lynx decided to wear shirts that say trans kids belong. What do you mean belong? The coach of the Golden State Valkyries. Sports is about belonging. No, it's not. Jennifer Say of XXXY Athletics said it correct. This is about the elites. This is about the elites. And last thing about this is not inclusive at all. It's totally exclusive. This is a very special club. But they wouldn't say that this is a league for women. They wouldn't stand up for women. You didn't like what Sophie Cunningham said. Okay, fine. I don't know what she said is weird, odd, or strange. It was totally normal. But now when confronted with this, you won't even say, look, this is a women's league. And there's a difference between women and men. You won't say it. So don't blame this on Sophie Cunningham. Blame this on the coach of the Lynx, Cheryl Reeves. And blame this on the coach of the Golden State Valkyries, Nikasi. They're the ones who did this. And all of those people who decide to scream and yell about Sophie Cunningham, they created this situation. And so you've got Inez Kanter, also known as Inez Kanter Freedom, and Royce White, who I know nothing about, saying they're going to enter the draft. Because there's nothing that is in there that can be utilized to question him. Him. I understand he's a man. Please accept this formal document as my official written notification to the Women's National Basketball Association, my voluntary decision to enter the player pool for the 2027 NBA WNBA draft. Consistent with the current league collective bargaining agreement, I am submitting this notice to exercise my draft rights and to affirm that I at least 22 years old and I have no remaining intercollegiate eligibility as required. I request that the WNBA league office verify receipt of this document and direct any future communication to my personal email address listed above. Thank you for your official processing of my registration into the 2027 draft pool. Respectfully submitted this 6th day of August, 2026. They can't explain what a woman is in the WNBA. And now they're having a meeting to do just that. WNBA Commissioner Kathy Engelbert. Is it Engelbert or Engelbrecht? Isn't it Engelbrecht? That's what I thought it was. The commissioner. Yeah, it's Engelbrecht. Thank you. The commissioner puts out a memo that says, I wanted to reach out to share how we are approaching these conversations at the league office and to thank those of you who have responded to questions from the media with thoughtfulness and professionalism. We recognize that this is a complex and nuanced topic, and we will continue to have important conversations with all of you and the Players Association in the weeks and months ahead. We also plan to convene additional discussions and offer listening sessions for any team leaders who would like to participate. Your perspectives and feedback are invaluable, and I appreciate those who have already reached out to share their thoughts. It's not nuanced, and it's not complex. Dejanay Carrington is a bigot. And the league is chock full of bigots who hate the fact that white women are seeing success. They hate it. That's on them, not on me for noticing. You can send me any email you want. Go right ahead. Knock yourselves out. You want to send me some hate mail? Feel free. Send it to MarkLevin@Yahoo.com. Don't want to hear your crap. Blame her for being a bigot. That's on the racism side, not complex, not nuanced. On the side of what makes a woman, not complex and not nuanced. That you say it's a complex and nuanced topic, Catherine Engelbrecht, makes you the problem, Commissioner, because you can't say what is so obvious. There's a difference between women and men. Men are not women and men are not welcome in this league. Can't say the words. You can't say the words. You're so afraid of the players. You're so afraid of the coaches. You're so afraid, seemingly, of the ownership. You're so afraid of the fans. You're so afraid to not be invited to the Christmas party that you can't say. There's a difference between women and men. You can't speak the truth. You have been broken. They control your speech. They control your honesty. They control your decency. You're so afraid of them. You are so afraid. You can't say no, Inez Kanter. You can't join because you're a man. And this is the league for women. Have a nice day. The W stands for women. There's a difference between men and women. And just because Ketanji Brown Jackson, Supreme Court Justice, is too stupid to note the difference doesn't mean we are. Of course we're smarter than a Supreme Court Justice. You can't do it. Leftist women can't stand up for women. Neither can leftist men. They can't stand up for women. And when they do, they get ostracized. They get pushed to the side. They get called TERFs or whatever bloody heck term they want to put out there for J.K. Rowling or Martina Navratilova, who's wrong on a bunch of things, but not on this. I don't care how much pain, they feel. I don't care how upset they get. By the way, it's Engelbert, not Engelbrecht. I don't know why I get that wrong, and I apologize. Kathy Engelbert, B-E-R-T. Kathy Engelbrecht is someone completely different. She's the commissioner. She can't say this. She cannot say the basics. The control the left has over these people. Control their thoughts, control their speech. So much so that they can't say the basic truths. And at that moment, you realize that Atlas Shrugged was a really good book. I'm just going to sit back, eat some popcorn, and watch. I'm going to watch them just absolutely destroy themselves. Just absolutely devour themselves. It is shameful. We'll see if they figure it out. But two guys declaring for the WNBA because, you know, the WNBA wants this. And now they've got it. Oh, those must be some great meetings. This is Tony Katz today.
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0: I was discussing the DSA earlier. And I think, part of me thinks I should save this for three more things. But it's going to all lead into a conversation about what exactly is happening in the midterms. I hate to break this to people. I don't mean to scare anybody with this kind of commentary. But you all understand that we are officially in midterm election season. What? Don't boo me. I didn't do anything wrong. Don't get upset with me. It's August. The election is November 3rd. We are in it. The kids went back to school. That is the firing pistol. We are in election season. And how is it that they see victory? Where do their victories come from? If this is the kind of stuff that the leader of the Democratic Socialists, which is now controlling the party, is putting out into the world.
1: Attended an October 8th pro-Palestinian, pro-Hamas rally, which many people saw as a justification of the October 7th attack. And some of her tweets have been extremely ugly on this score and on others. Do you fully support her in all these activities and what she's had to say?
2: I think Daria Lisa can speak for herself, certainly, and I think she's apologized for some pieces of that and has
1: not for attending that rally. Not
2: unapologetic about other pieces of that. And
1: do you support her yourself in that?
2: Yeah, I do.
0: You support the murder of 1,200, the rape of women, the setting of children on fire. That's the DSA. I'm Tony Katz.
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4: A new demand in negotiations. I'm Lee Silicera, Fox News. President Trump says Iran should pay restitution for damages caused to Americans as a result of the conflict.
5: If there's damages to be paid, I think Iran should pay those damages.
4: The president's comments coming after Iran asked for compensation for U.S. airstrikes, and President Trump also suggested money go to families of Iranian protesters killed by the regime. The president also

0: So told reporters a major escalation by the U.S. remains on the table. The president signing an executive order that would overhaul vaccine schedules for children, which includes separating the measles, mumps, and rubella vaccine into separate shots. President Trump asked about the Senate leaving for August recess without passing the SAVE Act.
1: The voter ID, I think they should pass proof of citizenship, basically Save America, you know, Save America Act. I think that should be something that we should absolutely get.
0: Senate Majority Leader John Thune has said there were not enough votes to pass the measure. Democrats had argued it would make it harder for women and people of color to vote. Washington's governor expanding wildfire relief across the state.
2: Washington Governor Bob Ferguson detailing how his emergency proclamation will expand wildfire victims' access to aid, vital documents, health care, and housing.
3: My emergency proclamation prohibits landlords from evicting their tenants for hosting people and their pets who have been displaced by wildfires.
2: Extreme conditions fueling at least 21 large fires across the state.
3: This may be the worst fire season in Washington state history, and that's saying something.
2: Three infernos near Spokane have damaged or destroyed about 920 structures.
4: All told, over 700,000 acres have burned in Washington state, and we're only halfway through this fire season.
2: Dave Up the Grove, the state's public lands commissioner.
0: Fox's Kristen Goodwin. 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

0: More things. Tony Katz today. Guys, it's great to be with you. So here's how we work. Three more things. These are things that should be front page news, but because of all the things on the front page, it doesn't make the front pages. So I bring these things to you. These are stories that you should know. Of course, we've got Iran on the front page and President Trump is, we're in a low-key war now. You know, we're in the low-key war with Iran. I don't know what that's supposed to mean at all. I don't know what I'm supposed to do with that information, low-key. We're just going to keep up the sanctions, and we're going to keep the economic pressure on, but that's it. See, this is in the hopes that we've got some good, solid oil prices going on. They're all up today. All the barrel price stuff is up today, having right, you know, at least in the midday, being up over $80 a barrel. But if that's the way the president wants to play it, fine. Just don't tell me that a deal is coming, because a deal is never coming. There's no one to make a deal with. Then you have Colombia with a 7.4 magnitude quake. The early estimate says 73 people dead, and I think that that's going to be a low number based on what they're already showing in the imagery. Some churches collapsing in on themselves right there. It could be that it avoided really populous areas, but this number can grow. 4,800 people in this community where the epicenter was, but 7.4 is going to be felt across the region for sure. We'll have more on that tomorrow. Todd Blanche confirmed as the attorney general. The vote was 50 to 49, as we discussed it would be right here. 50 to 49 is the vote. Why? Because you had Susan Collins and Lisa Murkowski vote no. That would have made it 51-49. Then you had Mitch McConnell, who has not been in the Senate. He is now at home recovering after being in a rehab center from, well, I don't actually know what. He did not vote. Therefore, no tiebreaker was needed from the vice president. The vote was 50 to 49, and Todd Blanche is the attorney general. There should have been no one at all who voted against Todd Blanche. There was just no need for it, no reason for it. If Merrick Garland can be confirmed, Todd Blanche can be confirmed. Then you have the Senate voting to not shut down the government. They voted to have a continuing resolution through December, going past the midterms, avoiding this altogether, now sending it to the House for their vote. I guess Democrats decided that there was going to be no value in a shutdown. Maybe they saw that the shutdown didn't really do them, make their life worthwhile or valuable, didn't give them a good bit of political life. I mean, I'm happy that the shutdown is going to be avoided. Then you have an interesting note about a billboard in New York. There's this billboard that is in New York, and if you see it, you'll note that the billboard is in Arabic. But the billboard is put up by the city of New York. Why in the world would there be this billboard that is in Arabic from the city? And it has something to do with some, I don't know, like a subway card or something like that. But as got noted, 22.7% of New Yorkers speak Spanish. Chinese is 5.4%. Russian is 2.5%. Bengali is 2.1%. Yiddish is 1.1%. Hebrew is 0.6%. And Korean 0.5%. Arabic 0.4%. Why is the billboard in Arabic, going up. Why is this happening? Why is this happening from Zoran Mamdani? I think people have ideas and thoughts and concepts on conquering, and I must really push back against those people who want to pretend that somehow it's wrong to notice society. It's wrong to notice Islamic history. It's not wrong to notice. Christopher Hitchens was talking about this stuff years ago regarding Islam, that this is not a religion, it's a political system, and it is meant for conquest. And I'm sorry if anybody who is Muslim is offended. The reality is reality. History is there. You can scream about AIPAC and Israel all you want. Wars got started with Israel. Israel won them, took some of the land, then gave the land back. You don't have an argument. Islamists take land and believe it's their land for forever. And walk through societies engaging in the desire of conquest. This is not new. This is what they are moved to do. Thus, the reality, and when the conquest comes, of course, everybody has to do what they say, and you have to live by their rules. Otherwise, you get taxed, something called the jizya, J-I-Z-Y-A. It's a political system. It's not a religion. You have to stop thinking of it like a religion. I'm not angry. Just stating a fact. That it is incompatible with Western civilization is a fact. It's not even a surprising fact. There's nothing new about it. There's no, like, I didn't say anything shocking. It just is. And so when Nancy Mace puts out that Muslims shouldn't be elected, people are so absolutely offended. Nancy Mace doesn't do a good job of explaining anything. She doesn't. I think that she's a woman who had opportunities, and she let the opportunities slip her by and decide to be just a little too nutty. Marjorie Taylor Greene, exactly the same, just a different kind of nutty. Are we going to pretend that there isn't an issue taking place? That we're not seeing the Islamist desire to do away with Western civilization, and somehow there should be changes to this? We have seen this in spots in Michigan. We've seen this in spots in Texas. It is a political system that simply cannot be trusted, is incompatible with the Republic. So therefore, it can't be. That is it. You can't tell me that the Islamist is not an issue, but Waco was. Those people were just living their lives. Dude, we can have a deep conversation about Waco. Like we can have a deep conversation about Ruby Ridge. But they were Americans. And they just didn't want to participate in what the rest of us were doing. I have noticed that the Islamist also does not want to participate in what we're doing, but somehow we can't notice. That's pretty mad. That's pretty nutty. But it isn't the only thing that I've got. There is a fascinating story about Gen Z. And in New York, the New York Post went and talked to some 20-somethings about cigarettes. And it turns out that cigarettes are considered cool by Gen Z. Why is that? It's because they want to be connected to something. They want an actual experience. They want to be a part of something. I was telling the story earlier that my oldest, we were in a thrift store, and there was a stereo system. It didn't have the individual components where all the components were put together, the old Sony ones, you know, when you couldn't afford the individual components, so you got this. And it had the five CD carousel and had the two cassette players and had the small equalizer. He was mesmerized. Couldn't figure out how the cassettes worked. So I hit eject and the slow open. And he was like, oh, that's amazing. And then he went and he plugged it in and was able to open the carousel. He's like, the thing spins and it's, you can put all the discs up. And why were we in the thrift store? He was buying CDs. Because it's tactile and it's connected. And this generation is exhausted by all things digital in all places. They want that connection. We've talked about it before. Smoking. Now, my oldest has said, I've no interest in smoking, but admittedly, it looks cool. And I said, if you're smoking cigars, yes, everything else can't. I'm not down with that. And also, if I said this earlier too, give me 10 Gen Zers who want to have a Cigar 101 class and I will host it. I will take care of it. I will do Cigars 101 with Gen Z. Happy to put that together. They want connection. I think it's great. No, I don't think smoking cigarettes is great. I'm not going to be the guy who's down for that. But I think that they want connection, that they want to be a part of something. They want something real in their lives and not just some stupid screen. Amazing. Absolutely spectacular. I have got a lot of hope and a lot of faith for Gen Z. I do. I don't think they're radicalized, although some are. I don't think they're ridiculous, although some are. I think a lot of them just want to be able to have something real in their lives. And man, I think there's a lot that can be discussed with them. I think they could see, if you want something real, the left ain't offering that, kittens. Not at all. If you want to do something also that's good for you, you got to fight the data brokers where they are. And you got to do that with Incogni, because you've got a file on the internet that is chock full of all of your information. It's got your name and address, your email address. 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Tony Katz, Tony Katz Today. We'll be right back.
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0: really do think there is something to this idea of, as we're in midterm season, I mean, this is it. Primaries are basically done. I mean, you still got Wisconsin this week, a couple of small things, but everybody's in it. We're in midterm season. The midterms are November 3rd. Tony Katz today. And I take a look at generic balloting. I'm going to get more into this. Democrats are up a little bit, plus 7 the generic ballot. Then again, they told us that Abdul El-Sayed was up like 13 against Haley Stevens. He won by 1. So maybe the pollsters are wrong. And maybe the reason they're wrong is because there's madness like this, this conversation that Ross Douthat had. Are you listening?
1: Are overweighting the votes of younger people or assigning the youngest eligible voters proxy votes for the unrepresented children of our country. So those are edgy.
2: Why not assign them to those children's parents?
1: Well, because there's a divergence of interest between parents and children. And I think it's likelier that young people, not people who are raising families, will have the best insight into the interests of children. Whereas you, if you were awarded 5
2: proxy votes. I think that's daft. I think it's absurd to imagine that a 24-year-old recent college graduate has a better assessment of the interests of my own children than I do.
1: I say this with all due respect
2: to 24-year-old recent college graduates, of whom I hope to be the parent of in 9 years or so.
1: I think parents generally confuse the interests of their family with the interests of their children.
0: That's the left. The person saying that's daft, that's Ross Douthat, formerly the New York Times, now with 60 Minutes. But that's the left. You don't have your children's best interests at heart. So therefore, we have to take it away from the parent because we have to have the children's best interest at heart. Who's we? People you wouldn't let near your children. How do you expect to win elections like this? That's the question. I'm Tony Katz.
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9: Changing kids' vaccines. I'm Lisa Lucera, Fox News. President Trump overhauling the recommended schedule for kids to get shots.
10: Describing a gold standard for science, President Trump signed an executive order reducing the number of vaccines recommended by federal agencies for infants and young children.
11: In many cases, we were requiring 72 jabs for our beautiful, healthy, lovely, delicate little children.
10: Among the new recommendations, splitting up the measles, mumps, and rubella vaccine over separate visits and prioritizing 11 vaccines instead of the current 18. President Trump and HHS Secretary Robert F. Kennedy Jr. have suggested a possible link between childhood vaccines and autism. Studies have not determined there is a link.
9: Fox's Jared Halpern at the White House. Earlier today, HHS Secretary Robert F. Kennedy Jr. announced a tightening of regulations for food additives.
12: Well, change how the federal government oversees what's in our food and how we understand the foods that Americans eat.
9: One proposal would close a loophole that critics say allows unregulated ingredients into packaged food. The FDA is also working on a definition of ultra-processed food that Kennedy says is responsible for childhood obesity. President Trump suggesting Iran should pay the U.S. as he claims the U.S. has the upper hand in the conflict.
13: The president says the United States military has swept the entire Strait of Hormuz for mines, and the Navy is getting the job done.
11: Look, the only one that has control of the Strait of Hormuz right now is the United States Navy. We have a blockade that's been infallible. It's a steel wall.
13: At the White House, Mike Emanuel, Fox News.
9: The president's request for restitution coming after Iran suggested payment from the U.S. for airstrikes on Tehran. 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
19: The vast majority of people in America know nothing about the Great Barrington Declaration. And the reason they don't know about it is because, well, it didn't get much play. Oh, it was outrageously important. It was doctors and health professionals and scientists saying, you know, what we're doing regarding COVID, this was in the middle of COVID, in the heat of COVID, this is not in any way smart or proper or good. This is a horrible way to go about things. We don't know what Dr. Fauci or Dr. Birx or any of these other people pretend that they are doing, but they're going to hurt a lot of people. There's a better way to do this. And as you know, and I know, and we know, many of those messages got silenced, whether it be from some of the leading doctors and scientists and health professionals, or whether it be you asking a basic question on social media. Tony Katz, Tony Katz today, good to be with you. Well, in the treasure trove of things that Senator Rand Paul released from the diary of Anthony Fauci, Dr. Anthony Fauci, emails, etc., was this notification. You can find it. I've got it over at TonyKatz.com. This email that Fauci sent to Dr. Deborah Birx, you know, the one who wears the scarves, asking her to come out against the Great Barrington Declaration. Phil Magnus joins me right now. His work is at the Independent Institute, where he is a senior fellow in the David J. Thoreau Chair in Political Economy. He also works with the American Institute for Economic Research, where he was formerly the F.A. Hayek Chair in Economics and Economic History, which means he knows a lot of things that we don't, which is good because this does have a lot of economic connotations to it. He is also the author of the 1619 Project Myth and Cracks in the Ivory Tower, The Moral Mess of Higher Education, both of which touch on the concept of what it is we are told versus what it is that is. Phil Magnus, thanks for taking the time. I appreciate it. You got a heck of a resume there, but I want to discuss the Great Barrington Declaration. Let's start where we start, which is, what is the Great Barrington Declaration?
20: Absolutely. So I was one of a very small number of people that was actually in the room when the thing was signed in October 2020. And this is a document basically challenging the idea that lockdowns were the way to deal with the pandemic. It pointed out that lockdowns not only were on a very slim evidentiary basis, they didn't work. But on top of that, they caused all sorts of social harms, economic harms. They put people out of work, caused mental health issues, kept kids out of schools. And this was a document that came together right during the second wave of COVID. If you remember in fall 2020, the cases were ticking up again. And all of the people who had locked us down back in the spring started revisiting those ideas. And in some cases, many states and many countries around the world, they did reenact lockdowns again in the fall of 2020. But what happened is we got a group of scientists together, and this was Jay Bhattacharya, who's now Fauci's replacement boss figure at the NIH. Donald Trump appointed him in part because of his reputation after this. Martin Kulldorff of Harvard at the time and Sunetra Gupta of Oxford. So three physicians came together. We held a conference on the case against lockdowns, and they articulated those principles in a short, succinct summary statement to challenge the return of this policy that Fauci and Birx and some of the other figures in the so-called public health establishment were pushing at the time.
19: One of the things the Great Barrington Declaration states, and Great Barrington is where AIER is located, correct? That's the specific town that it's in. It reads, coming from both the left and right and around the world, we have devoted our careers to protecting people. Current lockdown policies are producing devastating effects on short and long-term public health. The result, to name a few, include lower childhood vaccination rates, worsening cardiovascular disease outcomes, fewer cancer screenings, and deteriorating mental health, leading to greater excess mortality in years to come, with the working class and younger members of society carrying the heaviest burden. Keeping students out of school is a grave injustice. When we think of the time, October 2020, as you're describing it, sir, that this was a very near radical thing to say. Everything we're hearing from on high is wrong. It's a danger. Let us say so. It gets signed. What was the reaction and the response to the Great Barrington Declaration?
20: Well, initially, it was very positive. It kind of went viral on the internet, got picked up in some major news media sources. I think the Wall Street Journal covered it. Fox News picked it up. And they pointed out that it says, finally, somebody is challenging Anthony Fauci and this policy that he has been pushing for several months now that doesn't seem to be working, doesn't seem to be addressing the pandemic. And, oh, by the way, it has all these other costs and consequences written. So that was the initial reactions, generally positive, kind of recognizing, hey, we could finally have the scientific debate we were denied in the spring. And then all of a sudden, this is probably about 3 or 4 days after the declaration was signed, the media turned outright hostile against it. Attacks on the authors, calling them fringe epidemiologists. We got de-boosted on the Google links, Google searches from it. It used to appear on the top page along with news media coverage of it. And then suddenly, all of a sudden, it's on like page 4 behind crazy conspiracy blogs announcing the Great Barrington Declaration is going to kill us all. So very rapid switch in the public discussion around it. And it was kind of mystifying at the time of why that had happened, because all we were asking for was a public debate over the science, a public debate over whether lockdowns actually did what they promised to do.
19: Talking to Phil Magnus, senior fellow at the Independent Institute, David J. Thoreau Chair in Political Economy, and his work with AIER, the American Institute for Economic Research, where he was formerly the F.A. Hayek Chair in Economics and Economic History. And we could certainly tie in a lot of what we saw in the COVID days to what we have seen in economic reality today. But there's also an economic reality of what we have done to generate and what it is we were doing in trying to, from other groups, silencing this kind of talk. You talk about all of a sudden it was removed from search engines, et cetera. This brings us to this email that Dr. Fauci sent out to Deborah Birx.
0: saying, so just a heads up, over the past week, I've come out very strongly publicly against the Great Barrington Declaration. This was from October 16th, 2020, and asking her to do the same, to come out against this. In a world of Absolutely. So-called science, people can be, hey, I disagree. What was it like for him to come out against it? How did that play out?
20: Well, we found out after the fact, you know, all this sudden explosion of hate and demonization that was occurring around the Great Barrington Declaration, it actually had a cause. And Anthony Fauci was a major player in that cause. So I filed a Freedom of Information Act request with the NIH office where Fauci worked way back in 2021. And it actually kind of opened the door to looking into this. So all the committee investigation that Rand Paul has pursued ever since then, a couple of the lawsuits around it, kind of the starting point was the discovery of an email. And this is an email from Fauci's boss at the time, Francis Collins, to him saying, this Great Barrington Declaration thing's going around. It has all these fringe epidemiologists that are challenging lockdowns. And Collins ordered Fauci, said, I want you to write and publish a devastating published takedown of these authors. And basically as a directive to get this underway because we need to counter it. And Fauci, it turns out, is that new email we got from Rand Paul's committee and new FOIAs that have come through, he actually engages in a very elaborate, coordinated campaign to smear the Great Barrington Declaration in the media, in the press, behind the scenes in the White House. He is a consummate political actor, not a scientist, is what all these emails tend to confirm. He's not looking at the evidence on lockdowns or the arguments that were being made. He's circulating political editorials in favor of lockdowns and calling friends in the White House to try to suppress anti-lockdown voices. So one of the members of the COVID task force that was a skeptic of lockdowns is Dr. Scott Atlas, who's from Stanford University. He was brought in to kind of be a counter voice to Fauci. And it turns out right around the time of the Great Barrington Declaration, Atlas, who had been favorable to it, gets on Fauci's bad side. And Fauci starts this campaign with Birx to try to get him fired and removed from the COVID task force because they don't want any dissent internally that's pushing for a document like the Great Barrington Declaration. They wanted to be able to call the shots on lockdowns. So rather than this being Fauci the science, as he often declared himself to be, it's actually Fauci the political operative who is trying to maintain control of the narrative and control over the policy and steer it toward lockdowns.
0: So the reason I speak to you, certainly your connection to the Great Barrington Declaration, but this view of this in terms of the economics, right? Economics, yeah, we think of as dollars and cents, but economics is taking a look at a situation and asking ourselves, how can we predict the consequences, right? That's how Milton Friedman would describe economics. Absolutely. How do you predict the consequences of changes in circumstances? And I do find myself to be a Milton Friedman guy, a Thomas Sowell guy. I would be more of an F.A. Hayek guy, but just the reading is so incredibly boring. It's so, just if he could write the way he would think, I would be a happy man, but the writing was just tedious as all get out.
20: Yes. But
0: we talk about the economic consequences to which there were none that came into the thinking. And it seemed to me that the Great Barrington Declaration dealt with all of the potential consequences. And Dr. Fauci, Dr. Birx, mainstream media cared not about consequences, but cared about fear for a purpose. Is that the correct assessment in your view?
20: I think that's absolutely the case. You know, as you mentioned, incentives matter. Secondary and tertiary effects of decisions we make, they matter. And one of the things that happened with the lockdowns, it's not just shutting society down to keep this disease supposedly contained, although we find out that doesn't work either under lockdowns. Like, the whole theory behind it was wrong. Shutting down society also means that people can't go to work. They also can't go out to the store unless they're wearing a mask and walking in the direction of the stickers on the floor and approved hours. Non-essential businesses are shut down. and you start thinking about this, well, what are some of the consequences of that? That means that if I'm living paycheck to paycheck and suddenly my job, my business, my restaurant that I work at is no longer allowed to be open, that means I no longer have a paycheck coming in. And if you're sitting there in COVID and say you're a reporter for the New York Times, you can do your job at home on a laptop. You can watch Netflix. You can get Uber Eats or DoorDash or something to deliver your meals. And life is actually pretty good. It's not disrupted. But if you're just working, paycheck to paycheck in a service industry job, and you're basically being told you're no longer essential, you're out of work, and maybe you have a rent payment or a car payment due next month, well, you're out of luck. This is a real economic strain. And we saw it early in the pandemic. The states that had the more restrictive lockdown policies shot up in unemployment. You had very clear state-level measures of this, that the worse the lockdown state was, the higher the unemployment rate. And states that remained relatively open or that ended the lockdowns early on, like Florida, well, their economies rebounded. And this has tangible effects on the quality of life and the ability to even get by for working-class Americans, and those were completely disregarded by Fauci and people I would call the laptop class, who could have the luxury of working from home and ordering Uber Eats and sitting there on their laptops while the service industry suffered.
0: Is there concrete data you can point to regarding we did this and here is the result? We see it. We take a look at inflation right now, which certainly I could have with you the conversation regarding whether or not tariffs are still leading to that as an increase in cost and keeping too much cash in the system. We could take a look at specific job sectors and see whether or not they've recovered and whether or not it has been investment in AI that's actually been leading to certain issues as opposed to damage done. We could take a look at education outcomes as well. What can be pointed to as this is the result of this shutdown, and here is the damage done? Or maybe you can tell me the other way. Well, here's a surprising success that came from it. And if the damage is done, what does it take to get out of it?
20: Yeah. So I guess there's two direct implications of COVID. And one was the immediate. I sort of mentioned it's like the shutting down of the economy caused people to lose their jobs. And yes, when we reopened, those jobs came back. But we were more or less operating in an enforced recession for about a year during COVID. That means people are worse off regardless. That means that not only is it economic harm, it's a disruption to their everyday lives. And we saw that in the unemployment data. We saw that in the economy essentially crashed in early 2020. And it took a while to rebound. The second, the longer term effect is, well, what did we do in response? Well, politicians, of course, panicked when the economy was shut down, when people were closed out of their jobs, says, well, we need to pass stimulus checks. We need to create all these government programs to hold people over. If we're going to lock them down, let's throw them a bone, basically. So we had the succession of these stimulus checks that were payouts essentially done on debt from the U.S. government. There wasn't any revenue to pay for it, but it was just to hold people over. And those stimulus checks basically get absorbed into the macroeconomic situation of the federal government and become one of the major impetuses in 2022, so a couple of years later, in the inflationary crisis. We dumped a bunch of money into the economy and we pretended as if it was, you know, basically no big deal and it would take care of itself and work its way through the system. Well, Joe Biden mismanaged the inflationary crisis because it was all supposed to be transitory and passed through. And here we are, you know, 4 years later, still dealing with the repercussions of that, which traces back to the stimulus checks, traces back to policies that we had to enact during COVID as a result of the fact that we shut down the entire economy.
0: Phil Magnus. He is senior fellow at the Independent Institute, David J. Thoreau Chair in Political Economy, and his work at AIER, the American Institute for Economic Research, where he was the F.A. Hayek Chair. I appreciate you taking the time to be with us. Give us the breakdown. We'll talk economics in the future, I hope. More to get to. Keep it here. This is Tony Katz today.
1: Tuesday marks just 2 weeks until the primary runoff elections in Oklahoma. The candidates for governor will be speaking in Tulsa this week. I'll have more on that for you And it doesn't look like we're going to get any relief from this heat, but we will check the five-day forecast just in case. And the most frequent traffic anywhere on Tulsa Radio on the Tuesday edition of the KRMG Morning News with me, Skyler Cooper, 5 to 9 a.m. on 102.3 KRMG, Tulsa's News and Talk.
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0: low key. So that's where we're at now. We're at having a war with Iran, but it's low key, which is different than keeping it on the down low. Maybe, possibly. I mean, nobody knows what it means, so it can mean anything you want it to mean. Tony Katz today. Good to be with you. The president, as reported by the people at Axios, saying that, the war with Iran will continue, but it's going to be low key. We're just going to keep the economic pressure on. We're not going to worry about bombings and this and that and what have you. And that's it. Now, Axios says that Trump expresses no anger or frustration about the fact that a deal hasn't been signed with Iran, and they're getting all tough about the strait. It was the Wall Street Journal that reported that Trump's losing interest in the war, and Iran wants hundreds of billions of dollars in order to keep the strait open, and that Iran has the advantage over Trump because Trump needs the oil prices down. He doesn't have the stomach for this. Oh, he's getting tired of this whole thing, and the Iranians believe that they could just wait him out. I believe that the Iranians do believe they can wait him out. They believe they can wait anybody out, which is why no negotiation with them will ever work, which is why one should not negotiate with them. One should end them. Also, we have it clear and understood that there is no way to negotiate with. You're dealing with the IRGC, which is working in different factions, all to their own interest, not to necessarily, and this is a solid point that I saw somebody else make, I'm like, that is a very astute observation. It's not even to the Islamist point of view, right? Although they want Israel gone and America gone, because those things are the things that keep them from moving forward as pushing the caliphate. But rather, they are also things that keep them moving forward from being the power in the region, which is why they want a nuclear weapon. If you think Iran is a problem now, Iran with a nuclear weapon is impossible. And anybody who doesn't believe in ending this regime and stopping this threat is in no way America first. I say that about Tucker Carlson. I say that about Thomas Massey. I say that about Marjorie Taylor Greene. They're laughable. But so is the idea that a deal can be made. Can't be made. So if you want to use economic opportunity in sanctions to choke them off, it's the siege mentality, which we discussed with military analyst Mike Lyons on this show weeks ago. Fine. That's what we're doing. Great, terrific, and wonderful. But when they don't give, you're going to have to throttle them. And you got to stop talking about a deal can be made. No, it can't. Stop saying it. This is Tony Katz today.
1: 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Tulsa's KRMG news starts now.
2: He says it gives parents more choice. I'm Lisa LaSera, Fox News. White House Press Secretary Caroline Leavitt with praise for President Trump's executive order on childhood vaccines.
3: It's based on common sense and scientific research. Thanks to Secretary Kennedy and President Trump for finally having the courage to enact this order and now to hold states accountable.
2: On Fox's Hannity, the order calls for separating the measles, mumps, and rubella vaccine into three shots and prioritizes the number of vaccines for young children to 11 instead of 18. The president again suggested a link between vaccines and autism, but there is no scientific evidence linking the two. Wisconsin Republican Senator Ron Johnson sifting through tens of thousands of texts from the phone Dr. Anthony Fauci used during the pandemic.
4: Johnson says in January 2021, Fauci wrote to top health officials, quote, "Many people have significant psychotine storm and fever after the second dose of the COVID vaccine. That is inflammation." Fauci also appears to say it could be associated with miscarriage in the first trimester. These are questions that Republicans wanted Fauci to answer when he invoked the Fifth last month. A Senate panel referred Fauci to the DOJ last week for possible prosecution.
2: Fox's Chad Pergram. Wisconsin, one of the handful of states holding primaries tomorrow.

0: Democratic Socialist Francesca Hong is making headlines as she hopes to win the nomination for governor.
1: She's a state representative, former restaurant owner, running to be America's first self-identifying Democratic Socialist governor. She's earned the endorsement of the DSA and from controversial progressives, including the far-left Hassan Piker. And pressed on electability concerns, Hong has had to walk back some of her past statements about canceling Thanksgiving, Valentine's Day, and defunding the police.
0: Fox's Alexandria Hoff in Madison. Primaries also being held in South Carolina, Connecticut, and Minnesota. 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
2: It started with a glance, then a smile. And before you knew it, forever was the only thing that made sense. 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
7: Syed wins, I will not vote Democrat. I'll switch over, and I'll vote for a candidate with character, whoever that might be.
8: That's a Democrat talking. That's a Democrat talking in Michigan, just as the election was taking place, and Abdulrahman El-Sayed. Oh, if you don't say his whole name, you got to keep his name out of your mouth. He's such a pseudo-tough guy. Oh, what a punk. Tony Katz today, Abdul El-Sayed gives all the vibes of a guy who pees sitting down. He really does. The tough guy stuff he's been doing, boring. He's done it a couple times now. It just doesn't play at all. But this is a Democrat saying he'll vote for someone else. He'll vote for someone with character. And this perfectly brings us into the midterms, because as much as we may like it or not like it, you know, it's sometimes things happen whether we like them or not. We are in the full on election mode, ladies and gentlemen. We are in election season.
9: What's the procedure,
8: everyone? That's it. We are here, and it is horrifying. This is us from now until November 3rd. It's not my fault. Oh, please, don't get me wrong. I have plenty of other things to talk about. Plenty of other things to get to, but we're in it. We are in it, and one of the things that I noticed was that the generic ballot, Democrats versus Republicans, congressional generic ballot, has Democrats up by 7. Now, that's a little higher than where they were. They were up plus 4. I'm like, this is nothing. Plus 7, you can see, is something. And the last five polls, +7, +8, +11, +6, and +6. Get rid of the +11. Get rid of the +6, right? The bottom score. And you're left with a +7 advantage over the last couple of weeks. I can't tell you why that is. What I can tell you is this is happening while a conversation like that one you just heard is happening, where someone's like, I'm just going to switch over. Then there's the story of this guy. This was a Democrat, a former chief counsel for the House Judiciary Democrats. And he makes a video. His name is Julian Epstein. I don't think there's any relation on the Epstein side. He is a guy, I think he's in Michigan. And this is his conversation.
9: I have been criticizing the Democratic Party for a long time as being far to the left of the median voter. So just as a matter of practical politics and pragmatism, I think the party has gone way too far left. But I think the party has also lost its moral center. I'm Julian Epstein. I'm a longtime Democrat. I was formerly the chief counsel of the House Judiciary Committee and the staff director of the House Oversight Committee for the Democrats. I'm the former CEO of the consulting firm LMG, which represented, amongst other people, Hillary Clinton for president. If this is where the party's going, this is not a party I want to have anything to do with.
8: Now, I want to be clear that you could find Republicans who are like, I don't want anything to do with Donald Trump. You can find that. Of course, it exists. So in that regard, there's nothing necessarily new here, except it is something to hear. Democrats come out and say this party has gone too far to the left. Abdul El-Sayed was too much for that Michigan voter. The Democrats and Toto too far to the left. I had stated with clarity, this goes back to February. I'd done the event Trump 1 year later and a fantastic event we did in Indianapolis. And I laid out the plan for how Republicans can win in November, because I saw the opening. I understood the opening, and the opening involved a series of things going right. But not, and this, I did the event just as we had heard of the first attacks on Iran by the United States. I mean, I've got this ballroom in downtown Indianapolis, and we're setting it up, and we're getting the information. And there I am, while people are setting up, and I'm rewriting the presentation to give the update on what just happened and how it's going to play out. And how do you prognosticate in 6 hours? I didn't do bad. Didn't do bad at all. But one of the things I said was that oil will need to settle, and you're going to need low gas prices because people make their decision about the midterms. I don't think necessarily the days before they set their sail where they think they're going to go in the summer. And I had said this on the show, so you guys know this, that by the summer, it's going to dictate what's going to happen. And if I were a guy just taking a look at oil prices and taking a look at the economy, Republicans are going to get shellacked, get their stuff handed to them in a massive, massive way. Except that's not where I see it. And part of the story is that the oil prices, while they've been higher, I don't actually believe they've got everybody as upset as the media wants to believe it is. I just don't. They're higher. But they're not the thing that's really bothering. They're not the everyday things being discussed by friends. Grocery prices are. Insurance prices are. The basics. It isn't so much gas prices, which I have found kind of unique that it has gone that way. It hasn't been in the anecdotal, the big story. It's been a media big story, but still it matters. I'm surprised it hasn't moved more. But when I was doing this presentation, I said the problem with the left is that they're nuts and nobody wants the nuts. And that is more and more starting to show up. That's becoming more and more of a story and more of a wild card conversation. Does America think the left is crazy? Do they think that they are these wild radical communists, which They are. Unquestionably are. Which brings us back to this guy, Julian Epstein, and the argument he's making. This is from Fox News.
9: My piece in the New York Post today basically says that I'm jumping ship, that I am going over to the Republican side in the Michigan Senate race, and I'm supporting Mike Rogers. And this is because I think the Democrats have gone off the deep end. I think the lunatics are in charge of the asylum. I think that... there is no room in the tent for people that want to destroy our Constitution. There's no room in the tent for people that want to align themselves with radical Islam. There's no room in the tent for people that want to align themselves with anti-Semitism. And there's no room in the tent, I think, in my view, for people that don't have any interest in building for the next generation, but only want to redistribute what others have created.
8: Now, that is something that you and I would wholeheartedly agree with. They don't want to build. They don't want to create. They actually have no plan for building, no plan for creating. They only have a plan for taking. And we've discussed this before. These DSA people are children. They're little boys and little girls. They're violent little boys and girls. But when it comes to mentality, they can't back up their own statements. They can't back up their own actions. They just want to win. So they can utilize the power to take from you. Everything about them is force. They don't believe in togetherness. They don't believe in unity. They don't believe in the collective. They never have. They never will. They believe that they have to get what it is that they want. They have to get it. And they will get it by any means necessary. They do not care what force has to be used. They don't care who they have to hurt. It means absolutely nothing to them. Nothing at all. So this is an astute observation that they don't create. And that was this guy, Julian Epstein. And I found the article there at the New York Post. I'm a longtime Democrat fighting for GOP's Mike Rogers and my party's soul in Michigan. I wonder if this applies to other Democrats, and does it apply to just Michigan Democrats who have no interest in voting for this rabid anti-American Abdul El-Sayed? Does it apply in other parts of the country?
9: And want to basically tear down the free market that has been the most effective anti-poverty liberation machine that human beings have ever invented. If you want to start taking these lunatic positions, then I'm just not going to be part of it. And I suspect more, this isn't about me, I suspect you're going to see a large group of Democrats starting to defect. I think this is what you're watching in real time here is a party that is jumping off a cliff.
8: Now, let's say that is true. We then take a look at the generic ballot and we say these two things are in conflict. No, I don't believe one poll. I'm looking at an amalgam of polls. If I take a look at the last 11 polls, Democrats at the least are up by 3. At the very, very least. In all the generic polls, the Democrats are up. What I had argued when it was +3, +4, +5 is that that's not enough. That is not enough to guarantee control of the House of Representatives. It's just not. I think Democrats have given up on the idea of control of the Senate. I really do. They're not in a great place. But if I take a look at all of it, up +7 is in a better place. And that is in conflict, direct conflict with what it is Julian Epstein is saying here. So what's right and what's wrong? I'll point you to two things. Number one, if we take a look at the polling in Michigan, right? We take a look at that the Senate race, right? The primary race in Michigan. They had Abdul El-Sayed up massive. Let me give it to you. This was El-Sayed versus Haley Stevens, right? Primary we just saw. This was the last last six. In the last six polls, Stevens was up in one of them, and then El-Sayed was up in 5 by double digits, which led to the Real Clear Politics average having El-Sayed up 10.2, right? Never. You can throw out the top and bottom one. We can do that again. It was El Sayed up by double digits, by 10 points was the average. He won by 1 point. Do you know how off you have to be? No. Never mind anybody's politics. We agree on things. We disagree on things. Who cares? Let's take a look at the pollsters. A series of different polling outfits. They all had El Sayed up by double digits. He won by a point. That is missing the mark. Up 13, up 16, up 10, up 15, up 14. That's without that poll that had Stevens up by 7. Which in that average, they had El Sayed up by 13 points. And he won by a point. Is it possible that the polling on the generic numbers that have the Democrats up by 7 are equally skewed, equally flawed, equally wrong? Because if that's the case, Republicans take the House. I can't guarantee that, though. All I can do is look at the numbers. And very often, a number needs to be looked at multiple ways. The people who want the story that they want will read a top line. The people who want to understand the story will actually dig in. I have got Democrats who have a story writing in the New York Post that they're leaving the Democrat Party. And I've got numbers from the last big race where everybody was paying attention and El Sayed wins by a point. When he was supposed to win, according to the last 5 polls, by 13. That's a story. So the first question is, do we believe the polls at all? Not necessarily. But now the same question gets asked. And it's the part two. Do we believe the people? This guy putting the video out there with Fox News, writing the article in the New York Post. Okay, that's his story. Is that all the stories? Well, I did have a second guy who said he wasn't going to vote for El Sayed. Well, that's Michigan. And that's the Senate race. Is that the story in toto? That they won't vote for the bigotry. They won't vote for the Jew hate. They won't vote for the America hate. They won't vote for the communists. They won't vote for this stuff. Is that the story across the board? And I can't answer that yet. But that could very well be the difference maker. That I was correct in the thing that is most motivating in this election won't actually be the economy. Okay, I wasn't correct about that part. The economy usually is the most motivating factor. It's the fact that these leftists are nuts and nobody trusts them. Is that becoming the main motivator? That's what we're going to start watching for. Keep it here. It's Tony Katz today.
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8: The Senate avoids the shutdown. I am as shocked as anyone else. Tony Katz today, an absolute pleasure. We'll see what the House does. But the Senate, they decided over the weekend to allow for funding of the government until December 11th, averting the shutdown before the midterms. They send the bill to the House. They go on a five-week recess, which sounds lovely right about now. Tony Katz today. I don't know what the House is going to do. The story here is that Chuck Schumer and Senate Democrats didn't want the fight. 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They don't actually care about the things. They care about the power, and they wouldn't mind shutting it down and hurting a whole lot of people if they thought it was going to get them some power. 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
39: 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Tulsa's KRMG news starts now.
0: A new demand in negotiations. I'm Lisa Lacera, Fox News. President Trump says Iran should pay restitution for damages caused to Americans as a result of the conflict.
4: If there's damages to be paid, I think Iran should pay those damages.
0: The president's comments coming after Iran asked for compensation for U.S. airstrikes, and President Trump also suggested money go to families of Iranian protesters killed by the regime. The president also told reporters a major escalation by the U.S. remains on the table. The president signing an executive order that would overhaul vaccine schedules for children, which includes separating the measles, mumps, and rubella vaccine into separate shots. President Trump asked about the Senate leaving for August recess without passing the SAVE Act.
4: The voter ID, I think they should pass proof of citizenship, basically Save America, you know, Save America Act. I think that should be something that we should absolutely get.
0: Senate Majority Leader John Thune has said there were not enough votes to pass the measure. Democrats had argued it would make it harder for women and people of color to vote. Washington's governor expanding wildfire relief across the state.
5: Washington Governor Bob Ferguson detailing how his emergency proclamation will expand wildfire victims' access to aid, vital documents, health care, and housing.
6: My emergency proclamation prohibits landlords from evicting their tenants for hosting people and their pets who have been displaced by wildfires.
5: Extreme conditions fueling at least 21 large fires across the state.
6: This may be the worst fire season in Washington state history, and that's saying something.
5: Three infernos near Spokane have damaged or destroyed about 920 structures.
7: All told, over 700,000 acres have burned in Washington state, and we're only halfway through this fire season.
5: Dave Upthegrove, the state's public lands commissioner.
0: Fox's Kristen Goodwin. 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
8: 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Bigger, better, clearer, same reliable news, weather, traffic, and talk. 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
17: Now, it's Red Eye Radio. Gary McNamara and Eric Hurley talk about everything from politics to social issues and news of the day. 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
18: We are Red Eye Radio, and he is Eric Hurley, and I'm Gary McNamara. Decisions, decisions, decisions, decisions.
19: That's right. Bourbon or tequila.
18: Do I start with AOC or Stephen A. Smith? Let's start with AOC. All right. I'm making an executive decision here. All right.
19: We want to start the show that way?
18: With an exec.
19: At least Stephen A. Smith has been reasonable at times lately.
18: This is an executive order. Well, basically, everything seems to be. Tell me whether I'm wrong here.
19: You're wrong.
18: Everything on the show now seems to, I mean, it's insane. It's nuts. The country would go to crap if all this stuff happened.
19: It's not going to crap.
18: But my God, is it ever entertaining?
19: No. I talked to a guy today, and he's from Egypt, and he said he has friends in Egypt that do radio. He says, it's always been fascinating to me. He goes, to do an all-night show, it must take so much time to find enough things to talk about. I said, no. Adam, by the way, great guy, Adam. Adam, that's where you're wrong, my friend. It was, I said, no. And same thing, one of his coworkers said the same thing. He goes, oh, you're in radio. He goes, a talk show. He goes, man, how do you talk for all that time, all night long? He goes, man, that's a long time to talk. I said, it goes by fast because we don't get it all in today's crazy world. Yeah. We don't have enough time.
18: Yeah. We hope to get it all in. Like we judge our show by the year. Did we get everything in?
19: Yeah. Yes.
18: During the years.
19: Right. If we can try and get it in 1 year.
18: Well, you know, when I was doing my local show, well, I think probably three different stations. We had tours from media from other countries. And so this would be over the last 30 years.
19: Yeah.
18: And they were media tours, and they'd come and they wanted to see they were absolutely, and I mean absolutely, blown away by talk radio.
19: Yeah.
18: They couldn't believe that, and they would come up and they say, well, you know, where do you, you know, how do you figure out how to do the show? And I go, well, whatever comes to my mind.
19: Yeah.
18: Well, you mean you decided?
19: How do you know that? Yeah.
18: You mean you decided? How many producers do you have? Zero.
19: Yeah.
18: You know, now we have
19: two very capable pros.
18: Right. But Alan always gives me some of the best stories out there. But I mean, they don't, they were under the impression they came from a thing where the producers created the entire show
19: and tell you what to say
18: and tell you what to do.
19: Right.
18: Not that they assist you in it.
19: Right.
18: But
19: they tell us what to do when we're off the air.
18: Yeah, exactly. Yeah. Right. Yeah. Right. You know, other than that, I mean, you know, basically our staff are gophers for me.
19: They are. And also,
18: Look at that. They have
19: been told very clearly, do not distract the talent.
18: Do not distract or upset the talent.
19: When people say the talent, isn't that only radio? That's only radio. They don't use that in any other media, do they? The talent. It's radio. And you know
18: that's
19: why?
18: That's a great point.
19: It's because someone, because we're the lowest rung of on the ladder of entertainment.
18: But one of the longest.
19: Well, yeah, but right above us is watching paint dry. And it's been going, that one's been going on a long time. But no, somebody in radio decided, how do we make ourselves sound important? And it had to have been someone on the air. Well, I'm the talent. Somebody said that for the first time somewhere in a radio station. Well, I'm the talent. You know they did.
18: Well, when we say, by the way, don't bother the talent, that was actually, this was back a long time ago.
19: Yeah.
18: Somebody actually said that.
19: About us. To someone else about us.
18: Right, to our staff about us.
19: Yeah.
18: And it never came from...
19: Don't distract it.
18: Well, and they told us immediately. I mean, we burst out laughing because like, it never came from us.
19: Yeah.
18: Don't.
19: No.
18: So that's one of the... And we say it all the time. You know, Ron or Alan will ask us something. We'll go, scream back, don't disturb the talent.
19: Yeah, it's become the running joke.
18: Yeah, it has. Yeah. It's like...
19: Yeah.
18: I find it...
19: But if not really for them, we honestly would be two old guys sitting in a room talking to each other.
18: Yeah, we'd be the guy on, the Muppets. Remember the two old guys in the theater?
19: Hey, where's the frog?
18: Well, let's start with AOC.
19: All right.
18: And it's basically some of the stuff that she said, you know, the whole, and this, it blew up yesterday. And I was like, wow, this thing really blew up. And this is where I have to improve and... Because we had this story yesterday,
19: mm-hmm.
18: and I had the audio cuts, and I went, I really don't care what AOC says, but it is important because we pointed out yesterday, it's like, you know, she's 36 now, she can run for president.
19: Yeah.
18: And a bunch of things were saying she's trying to moderate or pretend that she's above all of it right now.
19: Yeah.
18: And that was a great, and I missed that point yesterday. I went, I missed that.
19: Mm.
18: It's just because I just discount her as being completely and totally clueless.
19: Yeah.
18: It's like, will I go and watch? I saw that. That a bunch of Hollywood movies got a bunch of subsidies from California. And one of them was the new Clueless. So immediately I thought of AOC because she's absolutely clueless.
19: Well,
18: she has no idea how the world runs at all.
19: And
18: none.
19: The new movie Clueless stars Gavin Newsom.
18: In a cameo?
19: No, he's starring in it.
18: Okay.
19: He's the Clueless.
18: No, they're bringing in a 98-year-old Alicia Silverstone's coming in. She's going to be doing it. She's so old, I view her as a cougar.
19: Shouldn't it be toothless? Where are your dentures, young lady?
18: Don't say that.
19: What?
18: Don't say that today.
19: What? Oh.
18: Because you can't see from me. You can't see. I had...
19: One of your crowns.
18: I had two crowns that were 24 years old.
19: Right.
18: That both cracked in the same week.
19: Right. And by the way, for young people who are worried about, you know, the whole no kings things, these aren't the kind of crowns you're
18: wearing. Oh, yes. Head. Yeah.
19: These are.
18: Right. I don't wear a crown.
19: For your teeth. Two crowns.
18: I don't wear a crown on my head every day.
19: Because you're the talent.
18: I'm the talent. I wear a crown because I'm the talent.
19: Oh my gosh.
18: They put on temporaries. You know, they pulled off, you know, they cracked, so they pulled off the two caps, put on temporaries, and I go back in like 2 weeks.
19: Yeah.
18: Well, it was Saturday or Sunday, all of a sudden I went, you know, start biting down. I go, that's a little bit too hard.
19: Mm.
18: And it was just a part of the front one.
19: Yeah.
18: The temporary had, come off.
19: Right.
18: And so I called yesterday and said, you know, if they can fit me in some, my dentist isn't there tomorrow, but they said they may be able to get me in anyway. And if not, or today, but if not, it'll be tomorrow. And that's fine. Because I still had, you know, I had the top part of it. Well, I mean, ice cream today, the whole thing came off. Eating ice cream.
19: No, it always happens to me eating like oatmeal or ice cream. Like, how does that happen?
18: Because I was staying away from anything. You know, you have the temporaries and they're not as strong as when they put in the new crowns.
19: So
18: I have a completely, the tooth that was, I have my tooth, but still my original tooth.
19: Yeah.
18: It's gone down. So I look a little bit, I don't look like David Letterman. Because it's bottom, you can't see it unless I make it so.
19: Yeah,
18: you know.
19: No, I can.
18: I'm very sensitive about my teeth. So
19: I can
18: don't
19: eat
18: do
19: a
18: that again.
19: Whole bag of corn nuts and nothing. And then the next morning, oatmeal. And my dentist always says, yeah, but it was the, you know how it's the, you know, the you hand somebody to help you get the lid off the jar, and then they always get it off first try. He goes, yeah, the cornets loosened everything. That's the problem. But so wait, here we are with AOC.
18: Right. To a person with perfect teeth.
19: Yeah. Hey, she has good.
18: I just noticed something kind about AOC. She has very nice teeth.
19: She has very nice teeth.
18: And brown eyes. And what does Eric say about women with brown eyes?
19: That's not what I say about women with brown eyes on the air. I say, no, here's what I've noticed, ladies. And by the way, it's too bad I'm already taken. I've noticed that the ones who don't seem stable have brown eyes. Now, it doesn't mean every one of them with brown eyes isn't stable. I'm just saying that fuse is waiting to be lit. No, I've noticed that some that aren't stable, and I noticed that in a couple of men too, watching documentaries, and it's like, why do they always have brown eyes?
18: And by the way, to all the brown-eyed girls out there, understand this is me, Gary McNamara. That was Eric saying that over there. Sometimes people get our voices confused. That was Eric saying that, not Gary.
19: Yeah. All women with brown eyes are crazy. By the way, my oldest daughter
18: has brown eyes.
19: Like, Dad, stop it.
18: All right, let's get to AOC here, because this is just beautiful stuff. Talking about, this is really interesting how she makes it seem like, because she said basically woke one was crazy that she was a part of. But she doesn't really say she's a part of it. She just goes, yeah, woke one was crazy, but here it is. Here's
19: what okay.
18: It,
19: yeah. Okay. All right.
20: I have a local city councilman that has this saying, "Woke one was crazy."
21: Woke one was crazy. Okay, that's interesting.
18: And so that was the one that people really picked up upon. And then this one here. Here's this one. Here we go.
19: Okay.
18: Because she was trying to separate. She was talking about law enforcement. And she said, well, we talk about law enforcement completely different than we did in 2020. No, we don't.
19: No, we don't.
18: I was like, no, we don't.
19: The DSA wants them all gone. Right.
18: So, yeah. So she's asked this question because she's trying to separate herself from it, like woke one. But the reason it happened, not the reason it happened. You.
19: Yeah.
18: But here's this. Listen to this. Okay. Here we go. Oh.
21: Are you still a member of Democratic Socialists of America?
20: Of the New York City chapter.
21: The New York City chapter, not the national.
20: No.
18: He had to ask, but not the national. There's no difference.
19: That's what I'm saying. Why do you dismissively? Oh no! I would never. That sounded like I would never be a member of the national DSA.
18: So, I saw And it wasn't, yesterday was a day where it was what everybody else was saying, not what I was thinking. That I found, that I just found so interesting.
19: Yeah.
18: Because what I think really isn't that interesting. But right, Charles Cook here, National Review.
19: Yeah.
18: Will the woke own up to their own lunacy? If AOC and her friends have recognized the error of their ways, they owe the American people more than a oops.
19: Oops.
18: Aching to dismiss the record of one of the many kooky political candidates with whom she is now reflexively associated, AOC laughed aloud as if she had been told that she had a speck of mustard on her lip. I am a local city councilwoman that has this saying, woke one was crazy, she submitted, and I think that's what's important is that we have to assess what the candidate is saying now. Is it? Do we? Why? Woke one was indeed crazy, but AOC's implication is that the crazy moment was something that happened to her and her ideological compatriots, like an earthquake or an invasion from sea, rather than something that was contrived, dispersed, and enforced by her and her ideological compatriots.
19: Yeah.
18: In this, AOC seems confused once again by the appropriate pronouns. It wasn't crazy. They were crazy, and that they includes her.
19: You know, You know what this is? This is a continuation of the radicals, the DSA and the radicals saying, can't we just move on? I mean, that was so crazy back then. I mean, kids were going to sock hops. It was crazy back in 2020. Like, you know what I mean? Like, it was a totally, like, they weren't even around when it happened.
18: Sock hops.
19: Sock hops
18: in 2020.
19: You know, there root beer floats. I mean, it was over the top. But the thing is we've seen this, though. Was it Jay Paul? You know, at the hearing where parents of children who died at the hands of illegal immigrants.
18: Or just dismissed.
19: She was saying, we've done this four times. Why can't we just move on? And then with Fauci, I forget the ranking member's name.
4: Forgive me. All due respect to the gentleman from the great state of whatever.
19: He said in his opening statement during that last Fauci hearing, he said, listen, we need to be, you know, we're here attacking things from the past, attacking him. You know, he's not even doing that job anymore. And this is just, we're drudging up all these old things and we need to be focused on the future. And in my mind, I was thinking, well, if you don't learn from the past, you're going to repeat in the future what happened then. But this is the new game. She just said it.
18: Well, woke two.
19: Yeah. What is woke one?
18: Woke one. Woke two has all the components of woke one. Woke one hasn't disappeared.
19: Yeah,
18: The defund the police is in woke two.
19: Right, they've added things to it.
18: Right, and this is where Jonathan Carl is completely useless. Yeah. He's just an enabler of a liberal candidate.
19: Yeah,
18: he's a liberal activist because he didn't ask any of the questions. Yeah. Oh, so you're just a New York City? I'm just a Texas communist. I'm not a national communist. I mean, these are childlike conversations that Jonathan Carl has on this week.
19: Court, the communists of the Republic of Texas. C-O-R-T. Let's start that new movement.
18: Oh, I thought it was K. I thought you were spelling communist with the K.
19: Oh, well. Okay. By the way, that might work in Austin. Some part.
18: We are Red Eye Radio.
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0: We are Red Eye Radio. He is Eric Harley, and I'm Gary McNamara. So really, yesterday, the consensus that I saw on social media, which, again, is the absolute truth.
1: Yeah.
0: There's nothing that is more truthful than the consensus on social media.
1: No, it's 100% accurate.
0: That was AOC's introduction to running for president of the United States.
1: I think it was a great observation, because I saw the clips too, and I too just thought, blah, blah, blah. And shame on us.
0: Yes, I mean, I felt that way.
1: But here's the problem with the way it goes, you know, and what we do is someone like AOC at some point just becomes a cartoon character. You know what I mean?
0: She's like the guy in Office Space.
1: Yeah.
0: You know, the way, whatever his name, he's useless.
1: Yeah. Right.
0: Remember when, what's his name says that?
1: Yeah.
0: What's his name? I can't think of his name now.
1: Yeah.
0: What's the boss's name?
1: I don't know. Gary Cole.
0: Gary Cole.
1: Yeah.
0: He's useless. He's useless.
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0: We are on our radio. He's Eric Carlin. I'm Gary McNamara. How the Republican Party and the Democratic Party are becoming similar. Ooh, wait a minute. Well, it was something that I read yesterday.
1: Yeah.
0: A columnist talking about, in fact, heading threads throughout the day on how similar they are becoming. We'll get to that. Stephen A. Smith on the WNBA.
1: Yeah.
0: You know, the best part is I got him in one of his monologues where he starts medium and just keeps going up and
1: building
0: up
1: and building and
0: building the rage.
1: I love it.
0: And also the entire thing of the Secret Service sneaking the president off of Air Force One from Turkey, which, by the way, that's a Secret Service call and the correct call. By the way.
1: Yes.
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7: Good morning. It's 5 o'clock. I'm Skyler Cooper. This is the KRMG Morning News. Right now it is 83, and yes, it's going to be hot again this afternoon. Coming up on this Tuesday on the KRMG Morning News, great news, South Tulsa drivers, and really even better news, Jenks parents. They have opened 91st Street between Harvard and Yale early. We'll tell you about that. If you're in Bixby, there is a bond vote coming up 2 weeks from today. We'll tell you what it's all about on the way here. But our top story is back on this heat wave. 6 out of the last 7 days have been 100 degrees or hotter in Tulsa, and we'll continue that triple digit trend today.
8: We'll add another day to our streak of consecutive days above 100 that started on Saturday. The problem is there's no significant change in this weather pattern. So as we bake out a little more humidity each day, temperatures will stay high in the afternoon. We're likely looking at highs in the 101 to 103, maybe 104 range all the way through the weekend.
7: That's Fox 23 and KRMG Chief Meteorologist James Adelot. And the five-day forecast coming up here. We will also have some ways to help you beat the heat if you have to be outside today or really in the next 10 days. 5:01 now. Let's check more of the morning's top stories with Ben Morgan.
9: A stretch of 91st Street near two Jenks schools has reopened to two-way traffic just in time for the start of classes on Thursday.
10: A City of Tulsa contractor finished repaving two lanes between Harvard and Yale, improving access to
5: Jinx East Elementary and Jinx East Intermediate. Traffic had been limited to one direction while crews worked to replace two bridges along 91st Street. The bridge project is continuing, but the two-lane roadway is now open for the start of school. Grant Merrill, 102.3 KRMG, Tulsa's News and Talk.
9: Bixby voters will head to the polls on August 25th to decide on a proposed general obligation bond addressing infrastructure and public safety needs. The package includes four propositions that would fund a new fire station, an emergency operations center and animal shelter, several road projects, improvements at Bentley Park Sports Complex, and the city's wastewater system. Bixby Police Chief Todd Bush says the projects are needed to keep pace with Bixby's continued growth.
10: First and foremost, this does not raise their taxes. They're already paying this. This goes into some bonds that will improve that infrastructure that we have to have in place before Bixby can grow and grow responsibly.
9: A final public meeting on the bond is scheduled for tonight at 6:30 at New Beginnings Church. We're tracking a large fire in Tulsa that's still burning this morning. It's at the landfill near 56th Street North in Harvard. A firefighter was taken to the hospital for a heat-related illness yesterday afternoon. Firefighters are out there keeping watch on the fire. It does appear to be contained. Tulsa Fire says at least 11 units responded from Tulsa, Turley, Sperry, and Rolling Hills. Departments brought in dozers, UTVs, and a tanker to control the flames. Crews are expected to stay on the scene until that fire is completely out. Another round of Green Country students are heading back to the class today. Kids head back to the classroom at Dove Schools in Tulsa County, Colquhoun Public Schools in Delaware County, Whitefield Public Schools in Haskell County, Henrietta Public Schools in Okmulgee County, Pawhuska Public Schools in Osage County, McAllister Public Schools in Pittsburgh County, and Foyle Public Schools in Rogers County. Broken Arrow resumes classes tomorrow. Union, Owosso, and Jinx head back on Thursday. As students across Green Country head back to class, local doctors are reminding parents that back-to-school preparation goes beyond just buying supplies. Owosso pediatrician Dr. Shannon Bond says children should begin transitioning to earlier bedtimes and wake-up times, with most kids needing about 9 to 11 hours of sleep each night.
11: For a proper sleep, depending on their age, sleep helps with attention and focus and memory and emotional regulation.
9: Parents should also watch for signs of school-related anxiety. That includes headaches, stomach aches, irritability, or changes in sleep. Bond also recommends annual well child visits, early sports physicals for student athletes, and regular conversations with your children about how they're adjusting to the new school year. KRMG News Time is 5:04.
7: Good morning. Let's check the 5-day forecast here. I'll tell you this, it's not a whole lot different. But it's brought to you by Don Carlton Honda, 4141 South Memorial. Here's certified meteorologist Laura Mock.
12: Another day in the triple digits, Skylar. High temperature today, 102 degrees, mostly sunny with a south breeze 10 to 20 miles per hour. The forecast stays about the same for the next 5 days. Tomorrow, 103, staying around 103 Thursday and Friday. Still in the triple digits this weekend. I'm certified meteorologist Laura Mock for Fox 23 and 102.3 KRMG, Tulsa's News and Talk.
13: 83 in Catoosa and 83 at Tulsa's Severe Weather Station.
7: Well, if you're out and about this morning, let us know how it goes. Crossing 91st. Actually, Grant, I think, did that this morning, first thing.
14: I did.
7: All right. You might have been the first one on Tuesday. I know it opened late yesterday, but
14: I'm a trendsetter.
7: There you go. We'll have more about that. We'll have more on back to school. A lot to do on this Tuesday morning. It's 5:05.
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7: Good morning, 5:08 on a Tuesday. It's the KRMG Morning News. Thanks for being here. I'm Skyler Cooper with Crystal Kelly, Ben Morgan, and Grant Merrill. Chase will join us later, talk about some traffic. He will be excited about 91st Street, I know, as will so many drivers who go through there. Jenks' parents, probably the top of that list, especially tonight if they're going to go to the parent night. They were supposed to have this open by Thursday, and so parents were getting a heads up that you'd have to go around and do the long route tonight, but no longer the case. So good news. Grant, I saw the picture from Counselor Phil Lakin that it's striped and everything. So it's looks ready to go.
20: It's good to go. I woke up to a text message from Chase Thompson this morning reminding me to drive the new stretch of 91st on my way to work. So he is absolutely excited about having that open. And I know that all of us that live in South Tulsa are as well. But, you know, it is one lane each way. It's not completely done yet. But, you know, you never, you kind of take those things for granted and, until they close them, you know. You don't realize what you were missing when you had a street that, you know, really connected one side of town to the other. So it's going to be nice to have back open.
7: Closed most of the summer and now just in time for school to open. Have that for you. By the way, it is a busy week. We are coordinating all of our conversations with local superintendents. We like to check in with them each year and see what's new and what's, you know, happening in their districts. So I'll be in Broken Arrow this afternoon speaking with Chuck Perry. It's his final year as superintendent there. And we'll also check in with some of the other big districts. Crystal, you talked with Union?
21: I did. And I'm probably going to talk with Bixby today.
7: We've got Kirk is going to check in with Sand Springs and Sepulpa. He's kind of the local out there. So
21: yeah, he is.
7: Easy enough. April's got Jenks tomorrow.
21: And Owosso.
7: So we're going all over the place and checking in with everybody. And we'll have Tulsa Public Schools Superintendent Dr. Ebony Johnson on the show the day school starts next week.
20: Are we going to get Clay Vineyard at your alma mater, Skytoot?
7: We should.
20: I think we should too.
7: I mean, a lot of things have changed out there over the years. One thing I'm excited about, I guess I'm not going to go there though. So Broken Arrow has this new activity center, a big event center thing that they opened, I think, last year, maybe the year before. And it looks awesome. And it reminds me a lot of the one they built in Skytook the year before I graduated.
20: Yes.
7: I was the second class in it. So what's funny about it is the naming changes it's gone through over the years. Broken Arrow is not going to have this same issue, but in Skytook they first called it the Skytook Multipurpose Activity Center, or SMAC for short.
21: Oh, I like that.
7: And people were, oddly enough, kind of bothered by that. They're like, that's not nice. So SMAC had to go away. They named it after a guy who ended up in trouble, so they took his name off of it. And now it is so appropriately named the Brooks Walton Activity Center.
20: Right.
7: One of my favorite people on this planet, who we unfortunately lost too soon. But he was a teacher of mine in Skytook, and he's just the best. And so his name is on that building. And everyone's happy about it. So,
20: as a former Bulldog, you probably remember that they have the Skytook basketball tournament every year in that particular venue. And let me tell you, there is nothing like the ladies of Skytook coming together for a potluck to cater that hospitality room. That's the best food I've ever eaten in my life.
7: I think I missed all of that. I was, you know, like I said, I was a second class to graduate in it, and then I was out of there. But just to the west of that would be the ag area where all the weld shops and bus barns and everything is. Spent a lot of time over there with some cookouts. So,
21: isn't that where you got your first heartbreak?
7: No, that was thanks to one of my FFA trips and an Owosso girl.
21: Ah, it's always the Owosso girl.
20: Owosso girls.
7: I was just telling her about that the other day. And, yeah. Good old high school.
20: Crystal's an Owosso girl. She should know.
21: That's right.
7: That's what she said. She goes, it's always, she's like, that sounds right.
21: Absolutely. We're heartbreakers.
7: Oh, man. So on other than 91st Street, we do have lots to get to today. We'll preview that bond election in Bixby, where they have that election coming up in 2 weeks. Of course, we have everything else that day as well. The runoff for governor, Senate for the Democratic candidates. We have state superintendent for the Republican candidates and a number of other things. Later this half hour, I'm going to talk about back to school pictures and how police actually have a warning about be careful what's in those pictures, because people these days, they just look for any way to scam you. Mm-hmm. And those photos can sometimes provide that ammunition. And actually, I remember seeing the new Apple commercial, or it might have been the keynote when they announced the new phone. And it's got a feature where if you have a photo that's maybe it's got like your address in the back, or there's something a little too obvious, it can change the background and sort of make it look like you were somewhere else.
21: Kind of like the background of your Zoom.
7: Sort of, but it like would modify. I don't know. I have a hard time explaining it, but we'll have that story coming up. And do you have any, we never do this. TV stations and others always share their back to school photos. I don't really think people need to see my stupid fifth grade photo. Like,
21: I think it would be fun.
7: With my frosted tips. And
21: Oh, that's right. You did grow up in that time.
20: I absolutely want to see this.
0: And I don't know if I need that right now.
7: I don't know if it made the yearbook, but I had a brief earring.
21: Really?
7: I did.
0: Whoa.
7: Yeah. At like 11 years old, my sister and my cousin and a few others convinced me that was a good idea.
0: I'd love to see some punk rock, Skylar.
7: I don't know if I don't know if those are out there.
21: You need a little safety pin in your ear.
7: Hopefully they have been lost. My mom has a room in her house with probably thousands and thousands of photos. She's a photographer by trade. So I'm hoping those are deeply buried that can't be
0: found. If anybody has access to these photos, I'm willing to pay cash.
21: I think we should all bring our school photos.
20: Did you go to like Claire's, or did you let your sisters pierce your ear?
7: Yeah, it was at Claire's.
20: Okay.
7: Yeah. We were at the mall. And
0: that's awesome.
7: Sears was still around. And I remember sitting in the recliner in Sears being talked into this. And the phones are lighting up. People are like, get him off the air. My mom was like, you can do it, but you have to call your dad and get permission. And he was like, okay. Like, it was a half yes.
20: Yeah.
7: And like I said, peer pressure. I didn't seek it out.
0: Peer pressure.
7: Yep, exactly. 514. Let's check the forecast. It is hot. Here's James.
8: Skylar, the heat continues. We'll be back in the mid-90s at noon, already above our average high. Highs today, 101 to 103, and we're locked into that weather pattern, too. 101 to 103 again tomorrow as well. I'm Chief Meteorologist James Edelott for Fox 23 and 102.3 KRMG, Tulsa's News and Talk.
13: 80 in Broken Arrow and 83 at Tulsa's Severe Weather Station.
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25: Three.
7: So remember when President Trump left the NATO summit in Turkey on that old Air Force One plane instead of the new retrofitted Qatari jet? Well, the Washington Post reports now that the president wasn't on that plane either. According to their report, he got on the older Air Force One just for a second and then snuck using an airport catering truck to a different plane and was flown out of there on a third airplane. They say this was all due to an Iranian assassination threat. The White House not getting into the details, but only saying that they use every tool at their disposal to protect the president.
25: Two.
7: Great news, drivers. Construction crews have opened 91st between Harvard and Yale just a couple days ahead of the Jinx schools starting. We told you last week they were going to have it ready by this Thursday when school starts, but Tulsa City Councilor Phil Aiken says it got opened yesterday, a couple days early. He posted a picture showing that bright new yellow line down the middle. It is ready to go with cones still on either side because it's not done. The road will be one lane each way until they're finished.
25: One.
7: Our top story this morning, we have more extreme heat on the way. Six of our last 7 days have been 100 or higher, and we have more pretty much as far as we can see here out to the 10-day forecast. And the city has some cooling stations. They have some splash pads, different things to help you stay cool.
26: You can cool off at several places in town, including the Tulsa Day Center, John 316 Mission, Salvation Army, and Tulsa County Social Services. 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Crystal Kelly, 1023 KRMG, Tulsa's News and Talk.
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7: 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Morning, Laura.
27: Good morning, Skylar.
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27: I have the entire 10-day forecast in front of me in
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7: 5-day forecast, I guess let's start there.
27: Yeah, sure. 102 today, mostly sunny skies, south breeze, 10 to 20 miles per hour. Take that, repeat it for the next couple of days, maybe some slight fluctuations with those temperatures. Wednesday, 103. Thursday, 103. Friday, 103. Saturday, 102. I'm certified meteorologist Laura Mock for Fox 23 and 102.3 KRMG, Tulsa News and Talk.
26: 81 in Glenpool and 83 at Tulsa Severe Weather Station.
28: I'm April Hill on the KRMG Afternoon News. We've got our eyes on all the major roads to get you home. In reaction to President Donald Trump's executive order to slim down the government's recommended childhood vaccines. Plus, we're getting closer to a stretch of record-setting hot days. 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
3: A texter at 918-921-1023 says the landfill is still on fire this morning. Started yesterday, and TFD said they had to send a bunch of different trucks and engines and everybody out there, a bunch of different agencies helped out. But it started back, they say, in a kind of a dense wooded area, a little tough to get to. They went with UTVs and all these things trying to get it done. Of course, in the heat of yesterday, that must have been miserable. In fact, there was a Sperry firefighter who had to be taken by ambulance to the hospital for evaluation, make sure they were going to be okay because of the heat. Now, again, the texter this morning says it's large flames once again. So don't know if it was ever fully out, but it is still ablaze this morning. 5:23. Let's check more top stories now with Ben Morgan.
4: Primaries today in 6 states.
5: Fraud has been a hot topic in this race. Another big race in the state is the GOP primary for governor. Candidates include MyPillow founder Mike Lindell, who was backed by President Trump, Minnesota House Speaker Lisa DeMuth, and veteran Kendall Quayles. Amy Klobuchar is expected to win the Democratic nomination. Now, moving over to Wisconsin, where that governor's race is getting a lot of attention as well. Among the candidates, there's Representative Francesca Hong, the frontrunner, and Milwaukee County Executive David Crowley, who is now backed by outgoing Governor Tony Evers. Francesca Hong could become the first Democratic Socialist governor in the U.S.
4: That is Fox's Alex Hogan. Stunning details about an elaborate deception to protect President Trump.
6: The Washington Post reports when the president departed the NATO summit in Turkey last month, the plane that the world watched him board took off without him. It all came after a credible Iranian threat against the president, which he spoke about during the summit.
7: They want to take out the U.S. leader, me. I'm on every list.
6: The ruse was so complete, reporters on Air Force One had no idea the president was not on board. They were ordered to keep the window shades closed, and the plane's tracking systems were switched off.
4: That is ABC's Karen Hua.
3: Coming up on the KRMG Morning News, consumer warrior Clark Howard, some thoughts on AI investment bots. That's here in a couple minutes. On back to school. Of course, it is that season. We're talking about the schools that are starting this week. We have Broken Arrow tomorrow, a bunch of the districts on Thursday, several more next week. And, of course, a lot of parents like to post pictures of kids going back to school, whether it's in front of their own house, in front of the school itself. And there is a warning from police on sharing those memories without exposing personal information.
8: While posting back-to-school photos has become a yearly tradition for many families, agencies say sharing details on social media could inadvertently give criminals clues. The San Antonio Police Department urging folks not to share details like your child's full name, where they go to school, their teacher's name, their grade level, or date of birth. The Sterlington Police Department in Louisiana says it's best to keep the background of photos simple and free of identifying details like street signs. Officials also note bad actors could use personal information shared online to guess passwords, encouraging folks to review their security settings to be sure who has access to posts.
3: That is Kristen Goodwin. Yeah, I got to be careful with the things that are in those photos. One thing, though, that to me was always a little silly was when people have a newborn and they block the face. It's like, I'm never going to recognize that baby.
9: Yeah.
3: I don't know. I'd know that toddler anywhere. You know, it's not a, there must be a reason that I don't know. I don't have kids, so.
9: I get it. It's for privacy reasons that way. But also, like, I can't see how cute your baby is.
3: Yeah.
9: So I can't go, oh, he's so cute, when you can't see his face.
10: Usually it's the first time parents, but you know, like three or four, they're yeah. just like, take the picture, whatever you want to do.
3: Yeah, a lot of them, you know, they blast the picture out there, like, look at the newborn. And then others, they put the little emoji over it. You know, I don't know. It's not like there's Face ID. They're not going
4: to. They want you to know that they had a child, but they don't want you to know what the child looks like.
3: Exactly. Right. Yep. It's got to be safe. 526. Don't put your address or your, you know, those kind of things. That's what police are saying. Just not the obvious stuff. Let's check the forecast. Here's Chief Meteorologist James Adelot.
11: 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I'm Chief Meteorologist James Adelot for Fox 23 and 102.3 KRMG, Tulsa's News and Talk.
12: 76 in Claremore and 83 at Tulsa's Severe Weather Station.
10: This is Clark Howard. Okay, AI this, AI that, AI everything else. So now, some of the stock brokerages are allowing you to let AI automatically buy and sell investments for you while you sleep, while you're working.

0: 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That's a terrible idea.
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8: Good morning, 5:30. This is the KRMG Morning News for Tuesday. I'm Skyler Cooper. 82 degrees already, and we'll be up over 100 again today. That's going to be something you'll hear us say a lot in the next several days as we continue this heat trend. Now, coming up on the KRMG Morning News, we have still that landfill fire ongoing this morning. Apparently, flames still visible from Highway 75. We'll have an update on that. And in Bixby, voters 2 weeks from today will decide on a multi-prong, it's several propositions, part of a general obligation bond. We'll tell you what city leaders say that would do. That is on the way. Our top story this morning, it's this 100-degree heat as far as the eye can see for Tulsa.
9: Well, the heat wave continues, and this is definitely the heat wave of record for this summer, as high temps climbing back above 100, not only today, but off and on through the rest of the week, maybe solidly through the weekend, which would add to our consecutive days above 100 streak that started on Saturday.
8: That's Chief Meteorologist James Adelot. More with our exclusive five-day forecast coming up and some places around town you can go and different tips from city leaders on if you just need to cool down. It's 5:31. Let's get more of this morning's top stories now with Ben Morgan.
10: A stretch of 91st Street near two Jinx schools has reopened to two-way traffic just in time for the start of classes. A City of Tulsa contractor finished repaving two lanes between Harvard and Yale. That improves access to Jinx East Elementary and Jinx East Intermediate. Traffic had been limited to one direction while crews worked to replace two bridges along 91st. The bridge project is continuing, but the two-lane roadway is now open for the start of school. Bixby voters will decide on a four-part go bond on August 25th that the city says will not raise the current tax rate. The package targets growth-driven needs in public safety, roads, parks, and wastewater infrastructure. Police Chief Todd Blish says it will fund a new fire station, a new animal shelter, and an emergency operations center to coordinate disaster response.
11: In order to kind of consolidate all of our resources and be able to manage a major event, an emergency operations center is a necessity. It also provides us a backup 911 center should something happen to the city's 911 center.
10: The bond will also fund road projects as well as more parking and lighting at Bentley Park. It will also expand the wastewater system. A final public meeting is set for tonight at 6:30 at New Beginnings Church. We are tracking a large fire in Tulsa that is still burning this morning.
12: It's at the landfill near 56th Street North and Harvard. A firefighter was taken to the hospital for a heat-related illness yesterday afternoon. Firefighters are out there keeping watch on the fire.

0: and it appears to be contained. Tulsa Fire says at least 11 units responded from Tulsa, Turley, Sperry, and Rolling Hills. Departments brought in dozers, UTVs, and a tanker to control the flames. Crews are expected to stay on scene until the fire is out. Grant Merrill, 102.3 KRMG, Tulsa's News and Talk.
1: Green Country kids heading back to school need more than just supplies. Local doctors say the biggest prep is sleep, stress management, and health checkups. Dr. Shannon Bond, a pediatrician with Ascension St. John in Owosso, says children should start shifting to earlier bedtimes now, and you should be on the lookout for some signs of back-to-school anxiety.
2: In younger kids, it may present as headaches or stomach aches. 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Ask them, like, what are you excited about? Or what are you nervous about? And just really talking that through.
1: Doctors are also urging families to keep up with well child visits to track growth, hearing, vision, and development. The South Tulsa Community House is hosting a back-to-school bash today.
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4: And now the five-day forecast brought to you by Don Carlton Honda, 4141 South Memorial, with certified meteorologist Laura Mock.
5: Going to be heating up again today, Skyler. Heat advisory going into effect at noon for heat index values 105 to 110. High temperature today, 102. Mostly sunny, south breeze 10 to 20 miles per hour. Temperatures stay in the triple digits for the rest of the week and into the weekend. We may stay in the triple digits heading into next week, too. I'm certified meteorologist Laura Mock for Fox 23 and 102.3 KRMG, Tulsa's News and Talk.
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4: 5:35 here on the KRMG Morning News. Coming up a little later, we're going to go in depth on this back to school kind of season that we are in, with so many districts starting this week and next. And Paige Orr has some information you need to know. That's on the way, and more of this morning's top stories next.
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4: 538, the KRMG Morning News. It is Tuesday morning, and I'm just looking back at the last several days. And with the exception of last Friday, we've had straight 100s. Going back to August 4th, it was 100 exactly, and then 101 for 2 days. Friday was that little downtick to 98, you know, nice and cool. And then it was 102 on Saturday, 101 on Sunday, 101 yesterday, and we're just going to keep on going. More and more triple digits. Now, I'll bring this back up because I mentioned it, I think, the last time we went through a couple day stretch where it was nowhere near. We had some crazy long streaks in years past, so I don't think we're going to we're not going to break the record. We may get into the top, you know, top into that list, but don't think we're going to beat the all-time. Check on that here in a little bit, as well as the forecast. But more of the morning's top stories now with Ben Morgan.
1: President Trump has indicated that all options remain on the table to deal with Iran as a diplomatic standoff develops.
13: Late Monday, the president responded to Iranian demands that compensation be paid in order to reopen the Strait of Hormuz. President Trump posted to True Social in part, but it is an interesting idea because now I am likewise demanding compensation from Iran for all of the people that they have killed and gravely wounded with their roadside bombs and many conflicts for which they are famous, as led initially by General Soleimani, including the families of those killed on the USS Cole and thousands of others killed in combat. Now, he said the families of killed protesters should also be compensated. The remarks do come as questions loom about the possibility of a diplomatic solution to reopen the strait.
1: That is Fox's Trey Yingst. More than 100 people are dead after a 7.4 magnitude earthquake rocked Western Colombia on Monday. Officials say the country's president has declared a national disaster with destruction reported in multiple cities.
14: Buildings collapsing, people heard screaming and seen running amid the violent shaking. Colombia's Geological Survey says this is the strongest earthquake recorded in the country in the last decade. The death toll growing, children reported among the dead, more than 1,600 homes damaged or destroyed, according to Colombia's president. First responders urgently searching for people trapped under the rubble.
1: That is ABC's Melissa Adan.
4: We got word yesterday about that fire out on the landfill. This happens from time to time. I remember maybe two or three times over the years that place has caught fire. And they don't know if they have they haven't really said yet why, but it was kind of back in a wooded area. TFD said it was in a heavily wooded, difficult to access location there off the side of the landfill. That made a pretty challenging situation for them to get to it, you know, with the fire trucks, the water they had to get out there. So they sent out a bunch of hoses. They got neighboring departments to help them out. They even had a bulldozer out there, which I don't know if that was maybe something already on site because they use those sort of things out there. They also had UTVs that they could drive out and help get to places and start containing it. So as of the like almost 5 o'clock yesterday, we got word from TFD that the majority of the resources they sent out were out of there. They were done with what they were doing. But firefighters stayed on scene. They were working on continuing to get it contained and fully extinguish it. We mentioned earlier, and Ben said it a couple minutes ago in the newscast, that firefighter that was hurt or taken to a hospital just to be checked out for a heat-related illness. He was a Sperry firefighter. TFD sent out the long list of everything they used, the grass rigs, the fire engines, and ladder trucks, and UTVs out there that they had to use. Even Rolling Hills went out there to help them with a tanker. Now, this morning, we have texters telling us they see fire right now. So I don't know if it was flaring back up or if they never fully got it contained. But if you're driving by on 75 and you can safely do so, not while you're behind the wheel, but if you're a passenger or when you get where you're going, you can text us 918-921-1023 or use the open mic. Tell us what you see. It is 542 here on the KRMG Morning News. We'll have more tickets a little bit later to give away. We'll do that to the Wild Brew show that's going to be at the Arvest Convention Center, August 22nd there in downtown Tulsa. Let's check weather now with the forecast and Chief Meteorologist James Adelot.
15: Good morning, Skyler. Still looking at heat. In fact, by lunchtime, already in the mid-90s, heading to a high 102 to 103, and we're kind of stuck in this pattern. 101 to 103 again tomorrow, too. I'm Chief Meteorologist James Adelot for Fox 23 and 102.3 KRMG, Tulsa's News and Talk.
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17: Zoran Marxist Kami Mamdani, this is hilarious. They have a billboard up in Times Square, has been named Florida's Economic Developer of the Year. 1.8 trillion economy, record-breaking wealth, migration. Florida Chamber of Commerce, has officially launched the Times Square campaign naming Zoran Marxist Kami Mamdani as Florida's Economic Developer of the Year. We wanted to thank him for the jobs, the companies, the people that they're pushing out of New York. And a lot of them are coming to Florida, said Mark Wilson, CEO of the Chamber. And America's at a crossroads. Yeah, everybody I know is getting the hell out of there. Don't blame them.
16: From coast to coast, from sea to shining sea, it's the Sean Hannity Show.
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0: 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And it's like rolling off the lot in a brand new ride. Clearer sound, smoother drive, same dependable Tulsa news, weather, traffic, and talk. 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KRMG, Tulsa's news and talk. Still the same station, just a new shine. We're getting you up to speed with the three big things you need to know every 15 minutes.
1: Three.
2: The death toll in Colombia, where they had that big 7.4 magnitude earthquake, is now at 111. Hundreds of buildings are damaged as well and destroyed in some cases. Now, maybe you've seen some of the videos online. They're pretty shocking. The things falling apart amid those shocks. Now, search and rescue efforts are ongoing. Colombia's geological service there says it's the strongest earthquake they've seen in that country this century. And they say it was followed by numerous aftershocks.
1: Two.
2: KRMG is Tulsa's election headquarters. Today marks just 2 weeks until the primary runoff elections here in Oklahoma. Statewide races include the Republican runoff for governor, the Republican runoff for state superintendent, and the Democratic runoff for U.S. Senate. Yesterday was the deadline to request an absentee ballot, so if you missed that, you'll have to vote in person, either during early voting, the 20th through the 22nd, or on Election Day, the 25th.
1: One.
2: Our top story this morning is this heat is going to continue triple digits as far as we can see in the forecast, and the city of Tulsa is taking some steps to make people make sure that people can stay safe and stay cool in the heat there. A lot of cooling stations are open, splash pads too, if you want to take the kids out there before school starts. The cooling locations include the John 316 Mission, Salvation Army, the Tulsa Day Center, and out west is the Tulsa County Social Services area. Now, the city says libraries and community centers are also available during normal hours, so if you need to step inside, you can go there. Medics tell us drink plenty of water. You want to stay in the shade, in the AC if you can. Take breaks. If you have to work outside, a lot of people do. And remember to check on your neighbors if you need to make sure they stay safe. Children and pets, they say keep them out of hot cars, of course. And if the heat becomes a medical emergency, call 911.
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2: And let's hear that five-day forecast brought to you by Don Carlton Honda, 4141 South Memorial, with certified meteorologist Laura Mock. Morning, Laura.
3: Good morning, Skyler.
2: I mean, what can you say in a five-day forecast that hasn't been said when it's all 100?
3: It is all triple digits, all sunny skies with a south breeze, but that doesn't help.
2: I noticed this morning it just immediately was already hot. 80s overnight, not feeling so good.
3: No, you really don't get to cool off much in those overnight hours, and that's going to be a problem for us as we go through the next few days. Low temperatures expected to be in the 80s for the next several days, with high temperatures staying in the triple digits. Another heat advisory today starting at noon, high temperature of 102 degrees. Wednesday, Thursday, and Friday, high temp of 103, still sunny across the area. 102 on Saturday, but we could be seeing triple digits continue through the weekend, even into next week. I'm certified meteorologist Laura Mock for Fox 23 and 102.3 KRMG, Tulsa's News and Talk.
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2: 5:53 on the KRMG Morning News. Here in a little bit, we'll talk more back to school. Crystal just telling me about some changes they're going to make for Bixby schools that we'll highlight for you when we talk with their superintendent pretty soon. We're lining up a lot of the big districts to check in with them before school starts. A lot of schools back this week, and even more, I think the bulk of it is Thursday this week. We have some next week as well. They stagger them out. Talk with those folks as we get closer to it, and we'll hear more of the morning's top stories now with Ben Morgan.
12: The current Ebola outbreak in Central Africa, now the fastest growing on record.
13: Congolese government data shows at least 2,000 people have died among the confirmed cases in this outbreak. The rare Bundibugyo strain has no approved vaccine nor treatment. And while more than 4,000 people are known to have the virus, authorities believe the real number could be multiples of that. It's thought to have emerged in February, much earlier than originally detected. This is already the second largest outbreak in history. World Health Organization officials say they're chasing the virus. Jonathan Savage, Fox News.
12: A Maine lifeguard speaking out after he says a great white shark dragged him 6 feet underwater.
14: Greg Wilford, who works at Scarborough Beach, was on shark patrol when he says something grabbed the rescue buoy that was strapped to his body and pulled.
15: I knew I was in trouble, so I slipped out of the harness, and then I popped up to the surface and started swimming as fast as I could back to the beach.
14: Moments after he broke free, a witness saw the buoy fly 6 to 8 feet out of the water. Wilford wasn't hurt, and he quickly ran out and closed the beach.
12: That is ABC's Hannah Bataw.
2: So we thought that the trend was for 4 day weeks. How about a 3 day week?
12: I know. Okay.
2: I'll take one, sure.
16: I can handle that.
2: Yeah. I know people who really like it in the medical field. They work long days, they work 3/12s, but they love it. The ones I know anyway. But there's a hybrid thing going on where people are, you know, kind of able to do a little bit of both. So the survey found that 89% of employers require people in at least 3 days a week. That's up from 78% last year. And then companies require only 1 or 2 office days, but that's dropping. So working from home, it's not like fully disappearing, but that 4 day weekend commute maybe. So I don't know. It's, you know, if you could do it from home a couple of days, I know some people who have that option. Not everybody likes it though. You know, distractions at home, if it's pets in our case.
16: I did pretty good when I was working from home.
2: Did you?
16: Yeah.
2: I didn't like it. It was okay for a couple of days. I'm like, ooh, I'm still home. But after a while, it kind of started sending me crazy. You know, we were talking yesterday about the guy on the billboard who couldn't leave his house,
16: right,
2: because of that show, promoting that show on Netflix. So I guess if I compare it to that, when I had to work from home, did not enjoy it. Now, it's not like I couldn't leave my house. I mean, we go outside and go to the store or whatever, but being around everybody, driving to work, I think that whole routine is very good for me.
16: Yeah. I had a hard time not being around people, and I never thought I would feel that until we weren't around people.
2: Yeah,
16: and then
2: me
16: I
2: too.
16: Was like, oh, I need my friends.
2: But, you know, that's kind of a different situation. Nowadays, it's been so long since all that, and some companies just sort of let it slide and let people keep working remotely for a long time. And then I think there was a trend, especially among maybe the younger folks who felt they were entitled to work from home, when the rest of us were like, hold on, this was just new and temporary.
16: Like, no, you got to get up, you got to drive, you got to get ready for work, you got to do all the same stuff we did.
17: I've known people that were going to give their bosses the ultimatum if they couldn't work from home.
16: And I love like, that.
2: And they were going to quit?
17: They were going to quit.
16: Yeah, and the boss is like, yeah, okay, bye.
2: Here's your box.
17: I was the boss at the time.
2: Oh, is that right?
17: So I was like, okay, enjoy your time off permanently. So.
2: 5:57 here. We'll check on more back to school happenings after 6 o'clock. Right now with the forecast with Chief Meteorologist James Adelot.
18: Skylar, the heat continues. We'll be back in the mid 90s at noon, already above our average high. Highs today 101 to 103, and we're locked into that weather pattern too. 101 to 103 again tomorrow as well. I'm Chief Meteorologist James Adelot for Fox 23 and 102.3 KRMG Tulsa's News and Talk.
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7: Good morning. It is 6 o'clock. I'm Skylar Cooper. This is the KRMG Morning News. 82 degrees right now. Over 100 again this afternoon. Get used to hearing that. It's going to be here for a while. This morning, we understand the Tulsa landfill up there near 56th Street North off of Highway 75, still on fire. Just got a picture from a texter at 918-921-1023. Firefighters were after that for several hours yesterday afternoon, still going this morning. And good news for drivers in South Tulsa, 91st Street now open a couple days early, actually, between Harvard and Yale, right ahead of school starting on Thursday for Jinx students. Our top story this morning, we are again going to be over 100 today, and that's going to be the case for the next several days, week or more, actually.
8: We're not setting record highs, but it is still plenty hot. We continue to bake out humidity. We'll see the fire risk continuing to slowly climb as the humidity levels drop and the landscape dries out. But highs above 100, not just today, but probably all the way through the weekend and well into next week, too.
7: Yeah, buckle up. It is here to stay in the afternoons. We'll have more on that with our five-day forecast coming up. We'll also have some tips from officials on staying cool. We'll look around here at some of the temperature records that we have. Not, like James said, not the actual temperature itself setting records, but how these long stretches of days, 100 or higher. It's coming up now at 6:01. We check more of the morning's top stories with Ben Morgan.
9: Jinx East and Jinx East Intermediate get a break just in time for the first day of school. 2 days before classes begin, a city contractor has finished repaving two lanes of 91st Street between Harvard and Yale, restoring two-way access. That area is still under construction as Tulsa replaces two bridges, but crews have opened a temporary two-lane stretch so families could reach both campuses without the one-way bottleneck. Residents of Bixby will vote August 25th on a four-part GO bond that targets public safety, roads, parks, and wastewater. Funding would build a new fire station, an emergency operations center, and a new animal shelter. Police Chief Todd Blish says the bond would also fund some much-needed road work at 101st and Mingo, Harvard, 161st, and Sheridan.
10: As the city grows, we have to be able to move around, have to have access for emergency vehicles, egress, access and access and egress for people coming to Bixby to shop and for people to get to school.
9: Bentley Park would also get some needed upgrades, and the city's wastewater treatment system would be expanded. Officials say the GO bond does not raise taxes. A final public meeting is set for tonight at 6:30 at New Beginnings Church. More Green Country students are heading back to class today.
11: Dove Schools, Colcord, Whitefield, and Rial Public Schools in Henrietta, along with Henrietta, Pawhuska, McAllister, and Foyle Public Schools. Broken Arrow goes back tomorrow. Union, Owosso, and Jinx head back on Thursday.
9: That is Fox 23 and KRMG's Michelle Lynn. The South Tulsa Community House is hosting a back-to-school bash today. The block party includes a school supply giveaway for children in need and community resource vendors. You'll find prizes and free food for kids getting ready to go back to school. That party is from 11 a.m. to 1 p.m. at their main location near 58th and Peoria. Think before you dig. That is the message from Oklahoma Natural Gas on this 811 day.
12: August 11th serves as a national reminder to contact 811 before starting any digging project. When you call the number, crews will come out to mark utility lines before you break ground, including natural gas, electric cable, and internet lines. And Oklahoma Natural Gas says doing this simple step can prevent a fourth of all pipeline damages that happen in Tulsa.
13: Contacting 811 really makes things a lot more preventable in terms of excavation damages. And we have learned among all the excavation damages we do have, about one in four are a result of people not contacting 811, not taking that simple and easy step.
12: And this isn't a recommendation. It's state law. You have to contact crews 48 hours before you officially start digging.
9: That's Fox 23 and KRMG's Ian Nickel. Tulsa National Little League will get another chance to play for a trip to the Little League World Series after a Texas judge temporarily blocked the team's disqualification from the Southwest Region Tournament. Little League International removed Tulsa National on Monday after determining one of its players was ineligible. But parents and players challenged that decision in court. Under the temporary restraining order, Tulsa National will now face Texas West tonight at 6 o'clock in Waco. The winner advances to the Little League World Series in Williamsport, Pennsylvania. KRMG News time is 6:05.
7: Good morning. This is the KRMG Morning News. I'm Skyler Cooper. 5-day forecast now brought to you by Don Carlton Honda, 4141 South Memorial, with Fox 23 and KRMG meteorologist Laura Mock.
14: Warming up again today, Skyler. High temperature 102 degrees, and it looks like temperatures are staying in the triple digits. For the rest of the forecast, we'll be mostly sunny with a south breeze, but that south breeze really not helping to cool us off much. 103 on Wednesday, Thursday, and Friday, still in the triple digits this weekend. I'm certified meteorologist Laura Mock for Fox 23 and 102.3 KRMG, Tulsa's News and Talk.
15: 78 in Muskogee and 83 at Tulsa's Severe Weather Station.
16: As we look at the metro, it is very quiet right now. I don't have any overnight trouble left over. We'll watch the city streets as more of us get out of the neighborhoods. And, of course, we'll watch the work zones. If you're traveling Highway 75, looking great right now near the Creek Turnpike, Glenpool, you have a quick drive through Tulsa Hills onto downtown. 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
7: All this school talk in schools starting back tomorrow and Thursday and a bunch next week as well. Pediatricians have some advice on making sure your kids are all ready to get back to school. That story and more coming up next on the KRMG Morning News. Now, as we get back to our routines and you need to get out and going early in the morning, the last thing you want to do is head out to the car and the garage door doesn't open, or it goes halfway up and comes off the track. Something crazy like that is possible, and sometimes you just can't predict it. Or the spring breaks, there is no predicting that. Well, my friends at the Overhead Door Company of Tulsa, the owner Frank Sanders Jr. says you can get it fixed pretty quickly if you call his guys. They're all local, they're on call 24/7, and if that happens to you, call them, they'll get there very quickly. Sometimes the same day or the next day when it comes to parts, because they have a lot of them in stock. They don't have to wait for things. They're not based out of town. Everything is here. Now, things you want to look out for in the meantime before you end up stuck like that, you know, if there's a door that's out of adjustment, you'll start to hear that grinding. 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It can be dragging against the door jamb a little bit. 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
7: If you don't already, go follow us on Instagram at KRMG Tulsa. I just posted a picture of that landfill fire from our texter this morning. Firefighters went at it for hours yesterday. They even posted some pictures. It's still daylight when there was big bright flames burning on the hillside there. And drivers telling us this morning they can still see it. It's on Instagram at KRMG Tulsa. And you can always give us your news tips, traffic advice, anything you see happening in the world that you want us to know about, text it to us. You can send pictures and videos there too. 918-921-1023. Yes, hot again today. Hot for as far as we can see with the forecast. Not just 5 day, but the 10 day forecast. Looking very hot and dry. More on that coming up. We'll check the traffic conditions and give a chase momentarily. And right now we get more of the morning's top news with Ben Morgan.
9: There was no jackpot winner in Monday night's Powerball drawing, meaning the total climbs for Wednesday night.
19: The winning numbers for Monday night's drawing were 6, 37, 54, 55, 64, and the Powerball was 10. A winning $2 million Match 5 list Power Play ticket was sold in Tennessee, and two $1 million tickets that match five numbers but not the Powerball were sold in California and Maryland, including a ticket sold at a 7-Eleven on Santa Monica Boulevard in Hollywood. The jackpot for Wednesday night now grows to at least $975 million, where a winner could choose a lump sum cash option of about $422.4 million. Ted Lindner, Fox News.
9: A Skiatook man has been sentenced to nearly 2 years in federal prison for making death threats against ICE agents on social media. The Justice Department says 26-year-old Logan Christopher Murphin received a 21-month prison sentence, followed by 2 years of supervised release. A federal jury convicted Murphin back in April on 10 counts related to threatening posts made on X last year. Investigators traced the account to Murphin's Skiatook home, and authorities say he later admitted to making the posts. Murphin will remain in custody until he's transferred to the Federal Bureau of Prisons.
7: 6:11 now it is, back to school time around here. And with that comes a lot of changes, both physically and mentally, for your kids.
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20: As families dust off backpacks and finish supply lists, local doctors say getting ready for day one is about more than just new clothes and classroom supplies. Dr. Shannon Bond with Ascension St. John says shifting kids back to a school year sleep schedule a few days early makes a huge difference.
21: Sleep is very important. Kids need about 9 to 11 hours each night for a proper sleep, depending on their age. Sleep helps with attention and focus and memory and emotional regulation.
20: She also says to watch out for first day jitters. Dr. Bond says talking through those fears and doing a practice run to school can help ease the stress.
21: In younger kids, it may present as headaches or stomach aches. Older kids, it may present as irritability or withdrawal or just change in sleep patterns. It's best to just really validate their feelings instead of saying, oh, it'll be fine. Ask them, like, what are you excited about? Or what are you nervous about? And just really talking that through.
20: Dr. Bond also reminds parents that annual checkups are key before school starts to catch health and growth issues early on. And if your kid is playing a sport, they'll need a sports physical to make sure their heart, joints, and muscles are ready to go.
21: It's important to get those well child checks to really go over their growth, making sure they're meeting all their developmental milestones, looking at hearing and vision, and really just identifying any issues before it becomes a problem.
20: She also says having consistent quality conversations about school can help your student feel supported all semester long.
22: And
0: And Dr. Bond says instead of asking a broad question like, how was school today? Try asking specific questions like, what was the best part of your day, to get your kids talking and opening up about school.
7: 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Here's Chief Meteorologist James Adelot.
8: Hey, Skylar, as we look at the heat continuing to build, at least the heat index is lower than what we saw in July, but still 101 to 103 for today's high, and we'll add to the streak tomorrow back to 101 to 103 again. 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
15: 81 in Glenpool and 83 at Tulsa's Severe Weather Station.
16: Those traveling Highway 169 in Owosso, we have a good drive. You may notice some additional changes. That project there, there's been a lot of progress. We'll keep an eye on that right now. Looking good for Collinsville and Owosso. All work zones are quiet. Catoosa looking great on the far east side. South Broken Arrow, not many of us saw on the Creek Turnpike. And then, of course, we'll watch Highway 75 at the Creek Turnpike. And if you do see some trouble out on the roadways, we want to know about it. May have a slowdown developing here on I-44. In fact, just right outside the station. And of course, our jam cams are offline right now. This is going to be westbound I-44, just west of Highway 169 as you're approaching the Memorial exit. You could see some activity. Back to school means busy schedules. 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
7: Chase, do we need to send Crystal out in the parking lot and see what's going on?
16: I want to run to the back dock right now, actually.
7: All right. We'll take a look. 6:14 here. It's the KRMG Morning News. On the other side of the break, tell you a little bit more about what's in that Bixby bond proposition. There are actually four propositions on the ballot 2 weeks from today. It's on the way next.
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22: Well, do you see a truck anywhere? 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
23: 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Wow, is that your truck?
1: Yeah, we got our house paid off, and we decided to make some...
24: Back in 1929, a man named Martin started selling pull behind.
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30: Three.
7: Syrian court has sentenced their ousted Syrian president, Bashar Assad, along with his younger brother, to death in absentia on Tuesday, meaning they don't have him, but that's for crimes against humanity and war crimes during Syria's 14-year conflict that left about 500,000 people dead. Now, one thing, he is not there. He is hiding. He's got political asylum in Russia. So is his brother. We are Tulsa's election headquarters. In 2 weeks from today, Bixby voters will decide on four propositions in the city's general obligation bond proposal. City leaders say the propositions include things like a new fire station, road improvements, park upgrades, even an expansion of the wastewater system. That all adds up to nearly $77 million in improvements. And the city says taxes would not go up if the package is approved. Our top story this morning, the heat wave rolls on, nothing but 100 degree days or hotter in the 10-day forecast. In fact, six of our last 7 days were 100 or higher. Friday was just 98. That was the one that broke the streak. Now, we are far from alone in this, as the U.S. actually broke a 132-year record for the hottest July ever.
2: Most everyone in the nation knows it's been hot, but perhaps we didn't realize exactly how hot it's been. NOAA has crunched the numbers, finding that the average temperature in the lower 48 was 76.9 degrees last month. That's more than 3 degrees above the 20th century average, making it the warmest month on record. But not everyone suffered from heat last month. NOAA says it was unusually cool in Alaska.
7: That's Gary Baumgarten reporting. Here I am jealous of Alaska. They're cooler. In the meantime, you know, these extreme heat conditions around here have city leaders responding. There's going to be folks out to help people. They have those cooling centers, splash pads available. If you need a place to cool down, they say you can step into certain places during regular hours at community centers, things like that. They also have dedicated places, the Day Center, John 316, Salvation Army. And they say keep an eye on the kids and pets if they're outside. Don't let them get overheated. If they do, if there's an emergency, they say call 911.
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7: Let's hear more about it with the five-day forecast brought to you by Don Carlton Honda, 4141 South Memorial, Fox 23, and KRMG meteorologist Laura Mock. Morning, Laura.
14: Good morning, Skyler.
7: Not much change. Gonna be hot.
14: Absolutely. 102 today. Heat advisory again going into effect at noon.
7: And there's still no relief in sight, is there?
14: No, not really. Even if our temperatures come down a few degrees, we're still going to be in the triple digits. That is possible as we head into next week, but I have every single day on my forecast in the triple digits. Today, 102, mostly sunny skies. Heat index 105 to 110. Tomorrow, very similar. High temperature 103. We're going to stay around 103 Thursday and Friday. Temperatures still in the triple digits this weekend. I'm certified meteorologist Laura Mock for Fox 23 and 102.3 KRMG, Tulsa's News and Talk.
15: 81 in Sand Springs and 83 at Tulsa's Severe Weather Station.
16: We do have some activity on I-44. I just got a glimpse of it. This is on westbound I-44. We're looking just west of Highway 169 as you're approaching your Memorial area of the hotels as you're getting up to the VA interchange. Do see flashing lights slowing traffic. You are getting by this activity, but be aware, just west of Highway 169 for westbound I-44. Highway 75 still looking great down at the Creek Turnpike, and then looking up towards Owosso and Collinsville. Great drive with Highway 169. 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
7: All right, well, this is weird. We have a text at 918-921-1023. They have just reported to us that the APAC landfill is also on fire. That's the one east of Costco, 46th Street North and 169. So we were talking about the one out on Highway 75 and 56th Street North. That started yesterday and it's still going right now. But the texter says the one across town is on fire too. So if you see that, let us know with a photo or just a confirmation on the text line, 918-921-1023. We're checking with firefighters now. It's 622.
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12: By the way, Weedin' Boys.
7: All right. 625. Not everybody a Cowboy fan around here, but probably a good concentration of them.
12: Everybody except you.
7: Oh, I don't know about that. Let's check weather and traffic here in a couple of minutes. First, Ben Morgan's got more of today's top stories.
13: Americans across six states will be voting in primaries today.
17: In Wisconsin's race for governor, the Democratic candidates include frontrunner Representative Francesca Hong and Milwaukee County Executive David Crowley. Hong could become the first Democratic Socialist governor in the U.S. She's made a lot of headlines for past comments where she called to abolish ICE or cancel Thanksgiving. She's since backtracked. In Minnesota, establishment-backed candidate Representative Angie Craig faces a far more progressive candidate, Lieutenant Governor Peggy Flanagan. Representative Ilhan Omar helping campaign for Flanagan. This race really showing the divide in Democratic support.
13: That is Fox's Alex Hogan from Washington. Doctors are pushing back against the Trump administration's attempt to limit the number of childhood vaccinations.
19: The American Academy of Pediatrics is calling the president's changes dangerous. A member of the FDA Vaccine Advisory Committee notes the timing of these changes could not be worse.
29: This is happening when we've had the biggest measles epidemic in more than 30 years.
19: In a new executive order, President Trump now recommends children get shots for 11 diseases, down from 18 as recommended by the CDC. The plan also includes splitting measles, mumps, and rubella into three separate shots instead of one.
13: That is ABC's Karen Hua.
7: Well, today, Ben, you mentioned those primaries, South Carolina being in part of that, to replace Lindsey Graham, his sister running to potentially replace him in the Senate. Day before that, there in South Carolina, U.S. base was renamed for the late senator. It was Joint Base Charleston in South Carolina. At the ceremony, Defense Secretary Pete Hegseth saying that Graham dedicated his life to serving the state and the U.S. Armed Forces, both in uniform and in both houses of Congress. Here is the secretary.
0: So my fellow Americans, it is my honor to say welcome to Joint Base Lindsey Graham. May God bless the United States.
7: We made that change yesterday. Senator Graham died July 11th. The age of 71. 627, let's check weather and traffic now. Here's Chief Meteorologist James Adelot.
1: Good morning, Skyler. Still looking at heat. In fact, by lunchtime, already in the mid-90s. Heading to a high 102 to 103, and we're kind of stuck in this pattern. 101 to 103 again tomorrow, too. I'm Chief Meteorologist James Adelot for Fox 23 and 102.3 KRNG, Tulsa's News and Talk.
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4: Good morning, 6:30. This is the KRMG Morning News. I'm Skyler Cooper. Thanks for listening on a Tuesday. It's 81 degrees right now. I was being told earlier this morning that if we got to this point, we would not set a record, but we were really close to the record warm overnight temperature this morning. So it looks like we won't set that, but we will get hot again this afternoon, back over 100. That's the case for the foreseeable future. More on that in just a second. We do have great traffic news for you in South Tulsa, especially ahead of Jenks School's opening on Thursday. 91st Street, closed all summer, is open this morning, a little bit ahead of school. And we also have information out of Bixby. 2 weeks from today, you'll head to the polls down there and decide on four propositions totaling about $77 million. We'll have the details on that for you in just a bit. Our top story, 6 out of the last 7 days have been 100 degrees or hotter, and we'll continue that triple digit trend this afternoon.
5: We'll add another day to our streak of consecutive days above 100 that started on Saturday. The problem is there's no significant change in this weather pattern. So as we bake out a little more humidity each day, temperatures will stay high in the afternoon. We're likely looking at highs in the 101 to 103, maybe 104 range all the way through the weekend.
4: That's Fox 23 and KRMG Chief Meteorologist James Adelot. The five-day forecast is coming up, and we will also have some ways to help you beat the heat, places you can go around town to cool down if you need, and if you have to be outside. We'll have more on that here in just a couple minutes. At 6:32 now, we have more of this morning's top stories with Ben Morgan.
6: Stretch of 91st near two Jenks schools has reopened to two-way traffic just in time for the start of classes on Thursday.
7: A City of Tulsa contractor finished repaving two lanes between Harvard and Yale, improving access to Jenks East Elementary and Jenks East Intermediate. Traffic had been limited to one direction while crews worked to replace two bridges along 91st Street. The bridge project is continuing, but the two-lane roadway is now open for the start of school. Grant Merrill, 102.3 KRMG, Tulsa's News and Talk.
6: Bixby voters will head to the polls on August 25th to decide on a proposed general obligation bond addressing infrastructure and public safety needs. The package includes four propositions that would fund a new fire station, an emergency operations center and animal shelter, several road projects, improvements at Bentley Park Sports Complex, and the city's wastewater system. Bixby Police Chief Todd Blish says the projects are needed to help keep pace with Bixby's continued growth.
8: First and foremost, this does not raise their taxes. They're already paying this. This goes into some bonds that will improve that infrastructure that we have to have in place before Bixby can grow and grow responsibly.
6: A final public meeting on the bond is scheduled for tonight at 6:30 at New Beginnings Church. We are tracking a large

0: Fire in Tulsa that is still burning this morning. It's at the landfill near 56th Street North in Harvard. A firefighter was taken to the hospital for a heat-related illness yesterday afternoon. Firefighters are out there keeping watch on the fire. It appears to be contained, Tulsa Fire says. At least 11 units responded from Tulsa, Turley, Sperry, and Rolling Hills. Departments brought in dozers, UTVs, and a tanker to control the flames. Crews are expected to stay on the scene until that fire is out. Another round of Green Country students heading back to class today. Kids head back to the classroom at Dove Schools in Tulsa County, Colcord Public Schools in Delaware County, Whitefield Public Schools in Haskell County, Henrietta Public Schools in Okmulgee County, Pawhuska Public Schools in Osage County, McAllister Public Schools in Pittsburgh County, and Foyle Public Schools in Rogers County. Broken Arrow resumes class tomorrow. Union, Owosso, and Jinx head back on Thursday. As students across Green Country head back to class, local doctors are reminding parents that back-to-school preparation goes beyond just buying supplies. Owosso pediatrician Dr. Shannon Bond says children should begin transitioning to earlier bedtimes and wake-up times, with most kids needing about 9 to 11 hours of sleep each night.
1: For a proper sleep, depending on their age, sleep helps with attention and focus and memory and emotional regulation.
0: Parents should also watch for signs of school-related anxiety. That includes headaches, stomach aches, irritability, or changes in sleep. Bond also recommends annual well-child visits, early sports physicals for student-athletes, and regular conversations with children about how they are adjusting to the new school year. KRMG News Time is 6:35.
2: And irritability, changes in sleep, headaches. Am I going back to school?
0: Must be some sort of radio thing.
2: Okay.
3: 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I mean,
2: 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Your certified meteorologist, Laura Mock.
4: Another day in the triple digits, Skylar. High temperature today, 102 degrees, mostly sunny with a south breeze, 10 to 20 miles per hour. The forecast stays about the same for the next 5 days. Tomorrow, 103, staying around 103 Thursday and Friday. Still in the triple digits this weekend. I'm certified meteorologist Laura Mock for Fox 23 and 102.3 KRMG, Tulsa's News and Talk.
5: 76 in Claremore and 83 at Tulsa's Severe Weather Station.
6: Seeing northbound Highway 75 starts to congest at the Creek Turnpike, our work zone for the south end of Tulsa Hills. That's the first work corridor to check in. South end of Broken Arrow looking good on the Creek Turnpike over in Catoosa. Nice drive there at 193rd. Even Owosso looking at a pretty good commute. To see some slowdowns trying to develop up on the Will Rogers Turnpike around Verdigris, around the Highway 266 area. This is a westbound. If you're coming in from Claremore, you could see some activity. Traffic still reported to be moving just fine as you head down towards Catoosa. 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
2: Crystal, do you talk to your little chihuahua, Wrigley?
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8: I'm April Hill on the KRMG Afternoon News. We've got our eyes on all the major roads to get you home. In reaction to President Donald Trump's executive order to slim down the government's recommended childhood vaccines. 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
2: 6:39 on a Tuesday morning. It's the KRMG Morning News. Later this morning, I have some tickets to give away. Wild Brew at the RS Convention Center downtown Tulsa. That's August 22nd. We'll give those away a little bit later. We'll also take an in-depth look at what's changing down there for the Jinx East schools that are now going to have a road open in front of them. That's good news. We weren't so sure on timing until last week. City said they were going to have them open day of school. Now here we are a couple days ahead of time. We'll get more on that coming up this morning. And in just a second here, why Crystal and I apparently need to smile at our dogs. That's what the story says. That's what the study says. And we'll have more on that after we hear from Ben Morgan.
0: The Haskell County Sheriff's Office is now investigating after human remains were found inside of a burned home.
13: They say the remains were discovered during an investigation into a house fire that happened August 4th. The OSBI, FBI, Stigler Police, and Choctaw Nation fire investigators are all assisting. The Sheriff's Office says the remains have not yet been identified, and investigators are working to determine the circumstances surrounding the fire and death.
0: That's Fox 23 and KRMG's Ron Terrell. Stunning details about an elaborate deception to protect President Trump.
14: The Washington Post reports when the president departed the NATO summit in Turkey last month, the plane that the world watched him board took off without him. It all came after a credible Iranian threat against the president, which he spoke about during the summit.
15: They want to take out the U.S. leader, me, I'm on every list.
14: The ruse was so complete, reporters on Air Force One had no idea the president was not on board. They were ordered to keep the window shades closed, and the plane's tracking systems were switched off.
0: That is ABC's Karen Huang.
2: All right, so we need to smile at our dogs. That's what this study says. The dogs love the human smile, Crystal.
7: Oh, okay. Well, Wrigley gets it when she deserves it.
2: Apparently, they did brain scans. This was at the University of Vienna. Dogs, they say, process human smiles as a natural reward, as if even if the person smiling is a stranger. It doesn't matter if it's you or me or whoever smiles at your dog, they like it.
7: Okay.
2: They say brain activity lights up. Now, okay, even when shown photos of a happy human face, they say.
7: Okay, now.
2: I'm starting to question this study.
7: Maybe we should get flashcards for our dogs and see if they show emotion.
2: Right. So they had them in an MRI and they showed them pictures. Can dogs really recognize photos?
7: And how loud is it in an MRI for a poor puppy?
2: Yeah, I think they'd be kind of scared. The reward center of their brain activated, they say. The same area that lights up for treats.
7: Of course.
2: Or familiar smells. And they suggest that smiling at dogs can make them happy. Like an emotional treat. I mean, my dog Riley gets really excited when she gets treats. Now, recognizing negative emotions, the study also found that dogs can tell the difference between a negative emotion. Now, I can confirm that because when Remy steals socks, he knows the look on my face and he looks at me like he's very sorry, even though he does it every day.
7: Yes, I get the, when she gets in trouble, she does the whole whining and coming up to you and trying to hug you.
3: I'm jealous that your dogs have regrets for anything they've done wrong.
2: Tusk not into that?
3: Tusk is not into that.
2: So this research, they say, adds to evidence that thousands of years of living right alongside us, it's sharpened dogs' brains to understand and respond to human feelings. Now, I know he knows at least the pattern that we speak in. You know, go outside. Do you want food? There are certain phrases they certainly know the sound of, whether they understand the words or not. They know what they mean.
7: Wrigley understands the words. I say Murphy, she runs to the fence where her little boyfriend is. If I say the squeaky, she goes and gets the squeaky.
2: Oh, yeah.
7: Bone, she goes and gets a bone. 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
2: Remy has all these different toys, and I'd say 1 in 10 times he gets the one I actually said to get. 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I think it's just a lucky guess.
7: Yeah, maybe. She recognizes it, though.
2: 6:43 on the KRMG Morning News. So remember, smile at your dogs. They like it. Here's Chief Meteorologist James Adelot.
16: Skylar, the heat continues. We'll be back in the mid-90s at noon, already above our average high. Highs today, 101 to 103, and we're locked into that weather pattern, too. 101 to 103 again tomorrow as well. I'm Chief Meteorologist James Adelot for Fox 23 and 102.3 KRMG Tulsa's News and Talk.
5: 81 in Jinx and 83 at Tulsa's Severe Weather Station.
6: Near Jinx, we have northbound Highway 75, a little tougher there at the Creek Turnpike. Owasso's Drive slowing just a little for southbound Highway 169. Some of us are leaving town there ahead of 7. Of course, watch your work zone in Owasso. A lot of changes still ongoing with that progress. The drive out on the Will Rogers Turnpike impacted for westbound I-44. If you're heading in from Claremore, this is going to be as you're approaching Verdigris in the Highway 266 area. That's westbound I-44 impacted. Looking at our turnpikes, the Cimarron Turnpike is going to have some work ongoing for the rest of the week. Westbound 412 will be narrowed well out to west near Glencoe, but keep that in mind if you're making the commute. That's concrete repair. 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
23: We're getting you up to speed with the 3 big things you need to know every 15 minutes.
24: 3.
2: Remember when President Trump was leaving the NATO summit in Turkey, the old Air Force One plane instead of the new retrofitted jet? Well, the Washington Post is now reporting that the president wasn't on that plane either. They say, according to their report, he got on the older Air Force One and then snuck onto an airport catering truck and was actually flown out of there on a third plane for security reasons. They say this was all due to an Iranian assassination threat. They were right there bordering Iran at that time. The White House is only saying that they use every tool at their disposal to protect the president.
24: 2.
2: Great news for drivers, and we'll go in depth on this next hour, but construction crews have opened 91st Street between Harvard and Yale a couple of days before school starts there. Still one lane each way before that's all going to be wrapped up and construction is finished in a couple of months.
24: 1.
2: Our top story this morning, we have more extreme heat on the way for as far as we can see in the forecast right now. And the city has some cooling stations and other places you can go if you need to cool down and stay cool.
5: You can cool off at several places in town, including the Tulsa Day Center, John 316 Mission, Salvation Army, and Tulsa County Social Services. 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Outreach teams are also checking on people experiencing homelessness, handing out water and cooling supplies, and offering rides to shelters. Crystal Kelly, 1023 KRMG, Tulsa's News and Talk.
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2: Let's check the five-day forecast, speaking of which, brought to you by Don Carlson Honda, 4141 South Memorial, with certified meteorologist Laura Mock. Morning, Laura.
1: Good morning, Skylar.
2: It is going to be over 100 again today, and that's kind of the story for, what, a week or so at least?
1: I have the entire 10-day forecast in front of me in the triple digits.
2: Five-day forecast, I guess let's start there.
1: Yeah, sure. 102 today, mostly sunny skies, south breeze, 10 to 20 miles per hour. Take that, repeat it for the next couple of days. Maybe some slight fluctuations with those temperatures. Wednesday, 103. Thursday, 103. Friday, 103. Saturday, 102. I'm certified meteorologist Laura Mock for Fox 23 and 102.3 KRMG, Tulsa News and Talk.
5: 82 in Owosso and 83 at Tulsa Severe Weather Station.
6: Watching the slowdown continue to be an issue out on the Will Rogers Turnpike. If you're leaving Claremore, you will see this westbound I-44 right as you're approaching the Highway 266 area for Verdigris. I would go and use Route 66 from my drive out of Claremore heading in this morning and wouldn't have to deal with that. To work zones in the Metro, Highway 75 northbound, slowing a bit more there at the Creek Turnpike. That's a very standard here as we're approaching 7. From the Rickert Landscaping and Tree Service Traffic Center, I'm Chase Thompson, 102.3 KRMG, Tulsa's News and Talk.
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2: The answer is yes. 6:50 on the KRMG Morning News. I've got some tickets to Wild Brew. We'll give those away very shortly. Stay tuned. We have more of this morning's top stories next.
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1: 653 on KRMG. A texter wants to know where they can, what website can they find a 30-day forecast? They want the weather for Oklahoma. I'll tell you, if you can find one that gives you a 30-day forecast, don't believe it. That is not a thing.
2: If you want to go by past years, hot rain.
1: Right. that's just not really, it's not really reliable if there's anything that's telling you what the weather's going to do exactly a month from now. But we can get you 5 days worth, and we'll do that here in a couple minutes. Right now, checking more of the morning's top stories with Ben Morgan.
3: We have primaries today in six states.
4: Fraud has been a hot topic in this race. Another big race in the state is the GOP primary for governor. Candidates include MyPillow founder Mike Lindell, who was backed by President Trump, Minnesota House Speaker Lisa DeMuth, and veteran Kendall Quayles. Amy Klobuchar is expected to win the Democratic nomination. Now, moving over to Wisconsin, where that governor's race is getting a lot of attention as well. Among the candidates, there's Representative Francesca Hong, the frontrunner, and Milwaukee County Executive David Crowley, who is now backed by outgoing Governor Tony Evers. Francesca Hong could become the first Democratic Socialist governor in the U.S.
3: That is Fox's Alex Hogan. At least 132 people are now dead in the latest count from Colombian officials after Monday morning's powerful 7.4 magnitude earthquake. Rescue efforts are underway to rescue possible survivors under the rubble of collapsed buildings.
5: It is all hands on deck safely when you are on unsound infrastructure, rubble, really. Any sudden movement, you risk burying more people or causing essentially a landslide of debris with all these buildings. So you have careful precision trying to pull these things apart, trying to listen carefully for anyone that might still be inside. But we're watching rescue crews digging with their hands in buckets in the midst of plumes of smoke and dust, trying to get out anybody that they can.
3: That is ABC's Trevor Ault.
1: Ben, you were talking about the primaries today just a second ago.
3: I was.
1: Did you see anybody on the ballots named Count Binface?
3: Is this the UK guy?
1: Yeah, have you heard about him?
3: I have heard about this.
1: So some dude who wears a trash can on his head, and he's in London, and calls himself Count Binface. And he's just one of those guys that he's always putting himself on the ballots over there.
2: Oh, like Trash Bin.
1: Yeah.
3: Yes.
2: I was thinking Ben Morgan Ben. No,
3: Ben Face.
1: Ben Face. That's Ben Face. We're talking about Ben Face. Ben
3: it's my
1: Face.
3: Buddy, Mr. Face.
6: Hello, outer space.
1: This is
6: Hello,
1: him.
6: Recyclones and all other alien species.
1: Yeah, so that's the guy. He actually gets on real elections and tries to run for office. A lot of people actually apparently do that there in this kind of vain.
3: It's important to note that his full name is Count Binface.
1: Right. Yeah, not Mister.
2: I kind of love him.
1: It makes me wonder, like, because there was a big crowded primary in this particular thing. I wonder how many people actually, just for fun, even though it's their real parliament elections, vote for this guy.
2: Well, didn't a lot of people vote for Kanye West when he was on the ballot?
1: And people have voted for dogs in small towns. Yeah. I mean, yeah, those things happen. It's a 20-point plan he has, though, he says. So, I mean,
2: 20 points.
1: Yeah, he's got ideas.
3: Ooh, hold on. He used to platform as Lord Buckethead.
2: Oh. No.
3: In 2017, before he...
1: So we're from buckets to bins.
3: That's right, before he was given the count status.
2: Mm. I like Buckethead better.
1: He is actually, they say he's a comedian, but he keeps his identity kind of hidden. He wears a black cape, he's, of course, got the trash can on the head, body armor. It's a little, I was already starting to wonder if this is a little, throwback to their type of humor, Monty Python type of thing.
2: Yeah, that's what I was thinking.
1: That's kind of what he's going
2: for. Or like Super Grover.
1: Apparently never breaks character and always gives little snarky responses when he's challenged to lift his lid. But, you know, good luck to you.
3: It's like trying to get Strong Bad to take his wrestling mask and boxing.
1: Oh, yeah. He's definitely in character at all times. 657, Chief Meteorologist James Adelot.
7: Hey, Skyler, as we look at the heat continuing to build, at least the heat index is lower than what we saw in July, but still 101 to 103 for today's high, and we'll add to the streak tomorrow back to 101 to 103 again. I'm Chief Meteorologist James Adelot for Fox 23 and 102.3 KRMG, Tulsa's News and Talk.
2: Partly cloudy, 83 in Catoosa and 83 at Tulsa's Severe Weather Station.
8: Was watching a slowdown on the Wilbur
3: Rogers Turnpike. That is cleared. Traffic looks a lot better. Westbound I-44 coming from Claremore as you approach Verdigris, and you have a good drive on down towards Catoosa. We do have Highway 75 slowing northbound that's starting near 121st. That congestion already looking tough up to the Creek Turnpike. An open mic about a collision in the Red Fork vicinity. I'm watching over west of the river. I haven't seen any travel impacts up over 44 and 244 split there at Red Fork, and even looking at 44 and 75, and even further west over at 44 and 244, looking pretty good. I'll keep an eye on that area on the west side of town. 50 years ago, the Sputter lit their charcoal grill. People have been coming back ever since. For a melt in your mouth steak dinner, it's Tulsa's hidden gem, the Sputter, tucked behind Jiffy Lube at 51st and Sheridan. Taste a Tulsa tradition tonight. 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
1: Good morning, 7:01. I'm Skyler Cooper. This is the KRMG Morning News. Welcome to Tuesday. It's 81 right now. And yes, it's going to be hot again today. That is the story really going forward for a week or more at this point. We'll have more on that here in just a second. We have good news on traffic for you this morning because we've been telling you that 91st Street was going to reopen before school starts there between Harvard and Yale. Well, they did it even earlier. Opened yesterday afternoon. We'll have the latest on that coming up. And in Bixby, voters 2 weeks from today will decide on about $77 million bond issue. The package includes a new fire station, park upgrades, water system upgrades, all of that. We'll have the details for you in just a moment. Our top story back on that weather. It's 100-degree heat as far as the eye can see for Tulsa.
7: Well, the heat wave continues, and this is definitely the heat wave of record for this summer as high temps climbing back above 100, not only today, but off and on through the rest of the week, maybe solidly through the weekend, which would add to our consecutive days above 100 streak that started on Saturday.
1: That's Chief Meteorologist James Adelot. More with our exclusive five-day forecast coming up and some places around town you can go if you just need to cool down. We'll have those for you. 7:02 now, more of this morning's top stories with Ben Morgan.
3: A stretch of 91st near two Jinx schools has reopened to two-way traffic just in time for the start of classes. A City of Tulsa contractor finished repaving two lanes between Harvard and Yale That improves access to Jinx East Elementary and Jinx East Intermediate. Traffic had been limited to one direction while crews worked to replace two bridges along 91st. That bridge project is continuing, but the two-lane roadway is now open for the start of school. Bixby voters will decide on a four-part go bond on August 25th that the city says will not raise the current tax rate. The package targets growth-driven needs in public safety, roads, parks, and wastewater infrastructure. Police Chief Todd Blish says it will fund a new fire station, a new animal shelter, and an emergency operations center to coordinate disaster response.
9: In order to kind of consolidate all of our resources and be able to manage a major event, an emergency operations center is a necessity. It also provides us a backup 911 center should something happen to the city's 911 center.
3: The bond will also fund road projects as well as more parking and lighting at Bentley Park. It will also expand the wastewater system. A final public meeting is set for tonight at 6:30 at New Beginnings Church. We are tracking a large fire in Tulsa that's still burning this morning.
15: It's at the landfill near 56th Street North and Harvard. A firefighter was taken to the hospital for a heat-related illness yesterday afternoon. Firefighters are out there keeping watch on the fire, and it appears to be contained. Tulsa Fire says at least 11 units responded from Tulsa, Turley, Sperry, and Rolling Hills. Departments brought in dozers, UTVs, and a tanker to control the flames. Crews are expected to stay on scene until the fire is out. Grant Merrill, 102.3 KRMG, Tulsa's News and Talk.
3: Green Country kids heading back to school need more than just supplies. Local doctors say the biggest prep is sleep, stress management, and health checkups. Dr. Shannon Bond, a pediatrician with Ascension St. John in Owosso, says children should start shifting to earlier bedtimes now, and you should be on the lookout for some signs of back-to-school anxiety.
16: In younger kids, it may present as headaches or stomach aches. Older kids, it may present as irritability or withdrawal or just change in sleep patterns. It's best to just really validate their feelings instead of saying, oh, it'll be fine. Ask them, like, what are you excited about? Or what are you nervous about? And just really talking that through.
3: Doctors are also urging families to keep up with well child visits to track growth, hearing, vision, and development. The South Tulsa Community House is hosting a back-to-school bash today.
17: The block party includes a school supply giveaway for children in need, and community resource vendors will be there. 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
3: 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KRMG News Time, 7:05.
1: Good morning. 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Here's Fox 23 and KRMG meteorologist Laura Mock.
18: Going to be heating up again today, Skylar. Heat advisory going into effect at noon for heat index values 105 to 110. High temperature today, 102. Mostly sunny, south breeze 10 to 20 miles per hour. Temperatures stay in the triple digits for the rest of the week and into the weekend. We may stay in the triple digits heading into next week, too. I'm certified meteorologist Laura Mock for Fox 23 and 102.3 KRMG, Tulsa's News and Talk.
19: 82 in Broken Arrow and 83 at Tulsa's Severe Weather Station.
20: Right at the Bulbit, it's northbound Highway 75 with the toughest drive. That's your congestion approaching the Creek Turnpike. Some of that has cleared, and that is going to redevelop now as we get through this hour, approaching 8. So looking to South Broken Arrow, Creek Turnpike's in good shape. Over in Catoosa, not too bad for Highway 412 and the Will Rogers Turnpike. On the Turnpike, an okay drive, leaving Claiborne, Verdigris, and even looking up towards Owosso. Your work zone's very quiet at the moment. Do watch for more changes. That project in Owosso for Highway 169 is slated to wrap up this week. It's not just summertime. 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
1: 7:06 here on the KRMG Morning News. School starting in a couple of days. We'll run through some of the things you need to know ahead of school, and more on that big change for 91st Street, because it's not fully done. What you'll see when you drive through there, we'll go in depth next.
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21: 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Bigger, better, clearer, same reliable news, weather, traffic, and talk. 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
21: 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Don't miss Tulsa's most accurate and dependable news, weather, traffic, and talk. 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It all goes down on Monday, August 31st. 96.5 KRMG.
1: 7:09 now. It's the KRMG morning news. We have clear skies. We're in the low 80s. We'll be up to 100 or about 102 or so this afternoon. And that's the trend for the foreseeable future. The forecast coming up, another look at traffic. We'll go in depth on the changes happening now on 91st between Harvard and Yale. People have been asking us, when are they going to get it open? It's open now, a couple days early before school starts. I have some tickets right now to Wild Brew 2026 down at the Arvest Convention Center. If you want to go, not only get to try a bunch of local beers, but you help save the birds at the same time. Tickets for caller 7, 918-921-1023. That's 918-921-1023. More news now with Ben Morgan.
3: A new report claims that President Trump took an undisclosed Air Force One flight out of Turkey during last month's NATO summit amid potential Iranian threats against the president's life.
4: This reported maneuver would mean that the president's actual location was not disclosed to the American people or other U.S. officials for at least hours. Trump boarded the old Air Force One jumbo jet, leaving the NATO summit in Turkey. The Washington Post reporting because of an Iranian threat, the president was shuttled away at an airport catering truck. Those are typically used to move meals and other supplies on board pre-flight. Fox has not been able to independently confirm that, but according to the Post, the president was then taken to a different, smaller plane, an Air Force C-32A. That made Air Force One a decoy with media and some White House staff aboard.
3: That is Fox's Alex Hogan at the White House. Federal prosecutors say social media influencers Andrew and Tristan Tate are a flight risk and want them to stay in custody during an extradition flight to the UK.
5: A hearing is set for Thursday to determine whether Andrew and Tristan Tate will stay behind bars in Florida or be released in what is expected to be a months-long extradition process. Prosecutors in Miami argue that the brothers are a danger to the community and should remain in federal custody where they've been since their arrest on July 18th. They point to crimes the Tates are accused of in the UK, including human trafficking and violent rapes and assaults against multiple victims, along with allegations in Romania that they tried to intimidate witnesses. The brothers deny any wrongdoing. The UK has until mid-September to provide evidence to the State Department that supports extradition. Tanya J. Powers, Fox News.
1: 7:12 now, the KRMG Morning News. We are Tulsa's traffic station for things happening right now. Keep you informed of what's going on the roads, but also ongoing construction. And we've been following this one, Chase, 91st between Harvard and Yale. Mm-hmm. And good news we got yesterday, it's open.
6: Yeah. In fact, I texted Grant late last night and said, hey, I need you to drive through this for me.
1: Yeah, we saw. Grant was our first, tires on the pavement, if you will. And Councillor Phil Lakin posted a photo. So they've striped it and everything.
6: Yeah. Can I just give him a shout out? I appreciate all the traffic that he shares on his Facebook page. It gives me a heads up to these things before, we get to announce them so I can go check them out.
1: Yeah. He says big time shout out from him to everybody who pushed hard to get it open before school starts. And in the comments, he said that includes the contractor, Paragon, who's working on this section. So the initial plan, I guess not initial, but as of last week, what had been publicized was that they were going to have it open by Thursday, and they were able to get it done a little bit ahead of schedule.
6: Yeah, and this is the project that earlier in the year had some single lane, one way traffic, and then it was going to shift and, the phase was going to have it the other way. It's really interesting how Jinx East Elementary and then the intermediate school, they're so close together, but there's a creek that runs between them. And that creek, it had such a narrow bridge, and it's being replaced. It's much wider. It's safer. That was part of the headache there, because you would have parents that would be trapped on one side, and you have to go 3 miles around just to get to the other school that was feet away.
1: Yeah, in fact, he points out here that let everybody know, because tonight is, what is it, like meet the parent, meet the teacher night or something like that. So they were going to have to do that tonight, but now they can go right into the schools. Now it's still, there's still cones, Grant. You drove through it. Did you see a lot of stuff through there?
15: It's very narrow and still one lane in each direction, but it's better than being blocked off.
1: So. Absolutely, yeah. So they will be working for a few more months to finish the work, but hey, open is open.
15: By the way, I still think that the KRMG Morning News takes credit for getting this fixed, because, Phil really got after it after we were talking about it that same morning. So
1: that was funny timing. Yeah. I don't know. Maybe we can get a small shout out.
15: I'm going to tell everybody I know.
1: 7:14. We'll get back to current traffic conditions with Chase in just a second. First, though, the forecast. Chief Meteorologist James Adelot.
7: Good morning, Skylar. Still looking at heat. In fact, by lunchtime, already in the mid-90s. Heading to a high 102 to 103, and we're kind of stuck in this pattern. 101 to 103 again tomorrow, too. I'm Chief Meteorologist James Adelot for Fox 23 and 102.3 KRMG, Tulsa's News and Talk.
19: Mostly sunny, 80 in Owosso and 82 at Tulsa's Severe Weather Station.
6: Our headache at the moment is Highway 75. Those approaching the Creek Turnpike, your congestion is getting back down towards 121st. It's for the northbound commute. Southbound, heading through Tulsa Hills down to the Creek Turnpike, looks good if you're making your drive down towards Glenpool. Owosso, right now, we are in good shape. Catoosa, your work zone's also fairly quiet. Catoosa Highway 51 becoming a little busy. This would be for Coweta and Oneida drivers. A lot of traffic lights as you work your way up towards Creek Turnpike, Broken Arrow Expressway. Once you get on the BA, you got a pretty good drive coming in from Broken Arrow. 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
1: Yesterday was a deadline to get your absentee ballot requested if you wanted to vote that way on the August 25th runoff. But there are some other important dates coming up between now and Election Day, which is 2 weeks from today. More in that next.
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28: We're getting you up to speed with the three big things you need to know every 15 minutes.
29: Three.
1: The death toll in Colombia, where they had that big 7.4 magnitude earthquake, is now at 111 people. Hundreds of buildings damaged, potentially destroyed in some cases. Now, maybe you've seen that video online. It's pretty shocking to see everything falling apart as that quake was happening. Now, search and rescue efforts are ongoing. Colombia's Geological Service says that the quake was their strongest this century, and it was followed by numerous aftershocks.
29: Two.
1: KRMG is Tulsa's election headquarters, and today is just 2 weeks out from the primary runoff elections in the state. The statewide races include the Republican runoff for governor, the Republican runoff for state superintendent, and the Democratic runoff for U.S. Senate. Yesterday was the deadline to get your absentee ballot requested, so if you missed that, you'll have to vote in person, and that means either going early during the 20th, 21st, or 22nd days at early voting locations, or wait on until Election Day, August 25th, again, 2 weeks from today.
29: One.
1: Our top story this morning, it's going to be 100 degrees again today and tomorrow and the next day, and copy-paste for a week or so, maybe up to 10 days. City of Tulsa taking some steps to help people beat the heat. There are a lot of cooling stations open, splash pads for the kids, and that's going to be open through Labor Day, they say. So cooling locations like the John 316 Mission, Salvation Army, the Tulsa County Social Services Building, also public spaces, libraries, and community centers. If they're open, they say during normal hours, you can pop in and cool down. EMSA says if you are out, make sure you're drinking plenty of water, stay in the shade, get in the AC for a little bit if you can take breaks. And they say to check on your neighbors when you can. Children and pets, you want to keep them out of hot cars. And if the heat becomes a medical emergency, as we've heard from medics in the past, like if you stop sweating and get overwhelmed in the heat, you want to call 911.
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1: And for more on that with team coverage, the five-day forecast is brought to you by Don Carlton Honda, 4141 South Memorial. Meteorologist Laura Mock. Good morning, Laura.
18: Good morning, Skyler.
1: I mean, what can you say in a five-day forecast that hasn't been said when it's all 100?
18: It is all triple digits, all sunny skies with a south breeze, but that doesn't help.
1: I noticed this morning it just immediately was already hot. 80s overnight, not feeling so good.
18: No, you really don't get to cool off much in those overnight hours, and that's going to be a problem for us as we go through the next few days. Low temperatures expected to be in the 80s for the next several days, with high temperatures staying in the triple digits. Another heat advisory today starting at noon, high temperature of 102 degrees. Wednesday, Thursday, and Friday, high temp of 103, still sunny across the area. 102 on Saturday, but we could be seeing triple digits continue through the weekend, even into next week. I'm certified meteorologist Laura Mock for Fox 23 and 102.3 KRMG, Tulsa's News and Talk.
19: Mostly sunny skies, 80 in Sepulpa and 82 at Tulsa Severe Weather Station.
6: I can tell more of us are starting to travel. The Broken Arrow Expressway is starting to slow near Memorial. That's westbound BA approaching I-44. We're just starting to see the Creek Turnpike become busy in South Broken Arrow. That's westbound Creek at Olive. We know Highway 75 northbound is tough at the Creek Turnpike. That's becoming busier on the south end of Tulsa Hills. Owosso moving very well. Catoosa, you're looking good. Both of those work zones are pretty quiet. As we look over to Sand Springs, Expressway pretty quiet as well. That's a 7-minute drive to downtown. From the Rickert Landscaping and Tree Service Traffic Center, I'm Chase Thompson, 102.3 KRMG, Tulsa's News and Talk.
1: Congrats to Ronnie here in Tulsa on those tickets to Wild Brew. And I'll have more for you tomorrow between 5 and 9 with the KRMG Morning News. Also tomorrow, first day of school for Broken Arrow. I'm talking with the superintendent this afternoon. We'll have that for you first thing tomorrow morning, and a busy day on Thursday with so many districts back. We'll have more on back to school previews coming up this morning. And on the other side of the break here, the latest on the Ebola outbreak in Central Africa. They have specific things they're saying about this one, why it's different than in last times. 722 now.
5: I'm April Hill on the KRMG Afternoon News. We've got our eyes on all the major roads to get you home. In reaction to President Donald Trump's executive order to slim down the government's recommended childhood vaccines. Plus, we're getting closer to a stretch of record-setting hot days. Tune in starting at 4.
1: School's out, temperatures are warming up. You feeling the pain from chasing the kids around the pool or out in the backyard? I'm Skyler Cooper. If it goes beyond just a little soreness and you're constantly dealing with back pain, or maybe it's your neck, wherever it is, go see my chiropractor, Dr. Thomas Kate at Kate Chiropractic. 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
1: 7:25, the KRMG Morning News. And we mentioned so many schools that are starting this week. It's going to be a big traffic shift, even if you don't have one going back to school, if you don't have kids to drop off or driving themselves perhaps for the first time. We'll be watching at the traffic center. Chase will be all over that. Thursday morning's going to be busy because a lot of districts go Thursday. Mentioned tomorrow is Broken Arrow, and we'll be talking with Broken Arrow Superintendent Chuck Perry. I'm going to sit down with him this afternoon, and it's his last first day of school as he is going to retire after this school year. Talk about that and what changes may be coming to Broken Arrow schools this year. Tune in tomorrow morning. 7:25 now. Let's get more of this morning's top stories from Ben Morgan.
4: The current Ebola outbreak in Central Africa, now the fastest growing on record.
16: Congolese government data shows at least 2,000 people have died among the confirmed cases in this outbreak. The rare Bundibugyo strain has no approved vaccine nor treatment. And while more than 4,000 people are known to have the virus, authorities believe the real number could be multiples of that. It's thought to have emerged in February, much earlier than originally detected. This is already the second largest outbreak in history. World Health Organization officials say they're chasing the virus. Jonathan Savage, Fox News.
4: A lifeguard in Maine is speaking out after he says a great white shark dragged him 6 feet underwater.
17: Greg Wilford, who works at Scarborough Beach, was on shark patrol when he says something grabbed the rescue buoy that was strapped to his body and pulled.
20: I knew I was in trouble, so I slipped out of the harness, and then I popped up to the surface and started swimming as fast as I could back to the beach.
17: Moments after he broke free, a witness saw the buoy fly 6 to 8 feet out of the water. Wilford wasn't hurt, and he quickly ran out and closed the beach.
4: That is ABC's Hannah Baton.
1: I'm talking about back to school. There's a warning from police about how much information you share. I know you're excited, you're a proud parent, you want to show off that first day of school outfit, but what's in the background of that picture? What can be seen by people looking to do no good.
5: While posting back-to-school photos has become a yearly tradition for many families, agencies say sharing details on social media could inadvertently give criminals clues. The San Antonio Police Department urging folks not to share details like your child's full name, where they go to school, their teacher's name, their grade level, or date of birth. The Sterlington Police Department in Louisiana says it's best to keep the background of photos simple and free of identifying details like street signs. Officials also note bad actors could use personal information shared online to guess passwords, encouraging folks to review their security settings to be sure who has access to posts.
1: That's some good advice. That's Kristen Goodwin. We're still debating whether we should share our back-to-school photos from years past.
7: You're debating.
1: You want to do it, don't you?
7: I think we should. I was a cute little kid.
8: I looked pretty snazzy. My mom made me wear dress clothes for every school picture.
7: Oh, nice.
10: Yeah.
7: Nice.
10: Frosted tips.
1: Yeah, it happened.
7: Yeah, I got to see the frosted tips.
1: It happened.
8: That's Skylar's frosted tips. Yeah, not mine.
1: It happened. Let's check weather and traffic. Here's Chief Meteorologist James Adelot.
11: Skylar, the heat continues. We'll be back in the mid 90s at noon, already above our average high. Highs today 101 to 103, and we'll locked into that weather pattern too. 101 to 103 again tomorrow as well. I'm Chief Meteorologist James Adelot for Fox 23 and 102.3 KRMG, Tulsa's News and Talk.
19: 80 in Catoosa, mostly sunny and 82 at Tulsa's Severe Weather Station.
6: In Owosso, southbound Highway 169 is becoming sluggish. We have that on the Broken Arrow Expressway, westbound BA at I-44. We're seeing that in the south end of Broken Arrow, westbound Creek Turnpike at Olive. Highway 75 is going to be the toughest spot, northbound at the Creek Turnpike, your work zone for Tulsa Hills. We have a city street and non-injury.

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3: Good morning, 7:31. This is the KRMG Morning News. I'm Skyler Cooper. On Tuesday, right before, we have a lot of school districts headed back tomorrow and Thursday, even more next week. You're going to see that traffic pattern change. We'll have some back-to-school previews for you coming up. Also, just ahead here, that includes some road changes. Good news, drivers on 91st Street have been going a long way around where it was closed there between Harvard and Yale. It's open this morning. And if you were following yesterday, there was that fire up at the landfill off of Highway 75 and 56th Street North. It sparked back up this morning. We got a picture on Instagram at KRMG Tulsa from one of our listeners. And we'll have the latest on what firefighters say it took to get that under control when they first got to it yesterday. Our top story this morning, we will be again over 100 degrees this afternoon. And Chief Meteorologist James Adelot says those triple digits are here to stay for a while.
4: We're not setting record highs, but it is still plenty hot. We continue to bake out humidity. We'll see the fire risk continuing to slowly climb as the humidity levels drop and the landscape dries out. But highs above 100, not just today, but probably all the way through the weekend and well into next week, too.
3: As Chief Meteorologist James Adelot again, the 5-day forecast is coming up right here. Stay with us on the KRMG Morning News. First, we are checking more of this morning's top stories. Here's Ben Morgan.
5: Residents of Bixby will vote on August 25th on a 4-part GO bond that targets public safety, roads, parks, and wastewater. Funding would build a new fire station, an emergency operations center, and a new animal shelter. Police Chief Todd Blish says the bond would also fund some much-needed road work at 101st and Mingo, Harvard, 161st, and Sheridan.
6: As the city grows, we have to be able to move around, have to have access for emergency vehicles, egress access, and access and egress for people coming to Bixby to shop and for people to get to school.
5: Bentley Park would also get some needed upgrades, and the city's wastewater treatment system would be expanded. Officials say the GO bond does not raise taxes. A final public meeting is set for tonight at 6:30 at New Beginnings Church. More Green Country students are heading back to class today.
7: Dove Schools, Colcord, Whitefield, and Rial Public Schools in Henrietta, along with Henrietta, Pawhuska, McAllister, and Foyle Public Schools. Broken Arrow goes back tomorrow. Union, Owosso, and Jinx head back on Thursday.
5: That's Fox 23 and KRMG's Michelle Lynn. The South Tulsa Community House is hosting a back-to-school bash today. The block party includes a school supply giveaway for children in need and community resource vendors. You'll find prizes and free food for kids getting ready to go back to school. The party from 11 a.m. to 1 p.m. at their main location near 58th and Peoria. Tulsa National Little League will get another chance to play for a trip to the Little League World Series after a Texas judge temporarily blocked the team's disqualification from the Southwest Region Tournament. Little League International removed Tulsa National on Monday after determining one of its players was ineligible, but parents and players challenged that decision in court under the temporary restraining order.

0: The Tulsa National team will now face Texas West tonight at 6 in Waco. The winner advances to the Little League World Series in Williamsport, Pennsylvania. Think before you dig. That is the message from Oklahoma Natural Gas on this 811 day.
1: August 11th serves as a national reminder to contact 811 before starting any digging project. When you call the number, crews will come out to mark utility lines before you break ground, including natural gas, electric cable, and internet lines. And Oklahoma Natural Gas says doing this simple step can prevent a fourth of all pipeline damages that happen in Tulsa.
2: Contacting 811 really makes things a lot more preventable in terms of excavation damages. And we have learned among all the excavation damages we do have, about 1 in 4 are a result of people not contacting 811, not taking that simple and easy step.
1: And this isn't a recommendation. It's state law. You have to contact crews 48 hours before you officially start digging.
0: That is Fox 23 and KRMG's Ian Nickel. KRMG News Time is 7:35.
3: It's the KRMG Morning News. I'm Skyler Cooper. Let's get your 5-day forecast now. Spoiler alert is hot. Gotta hear the latest here. 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
4: Warming up again today, Skyler. High temperature 102 degrees, and it looks like temperatures are staying in the triple digits. For the rest of the forecast, we'll be mostly sunny with a south breeze, but that south breeze really not helping to cool us off much. 103 on Wednesday, Thursday, and Friday, still in the triple digits this weekend. I'm certified meteorologist Laura Mock for Fox 23 and 102.3 KRMG, Tulsa's News and Talk.
5: 75 in Claremore, mostly sunny, and 82 at Tulsa Severe Weather Station.
6: More of us are on the roadways. Highway 75 northbound, your congestion starts out 121st. That's pretty tough getting up to the Creek Turnpike for Tulsa Hills. South Broken Arrow, the westbound drive on the Creek Turnpike becoming tough there at Olive. That's your work zone for Roller Coaster Bridge. Owasso's work zone even a little sluggish for southbound Highway 169. In Catoosa, we look okay right now for Highway 412. And the Will Rogers Turnpike as everyone merges at 193rd. Broken Arrow Expressway busy approaching I-44. We're now starting to see that eastbound I-44 there at the Broken Arrow Expressway. 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
3: I still see the smoke billowing now. The firefighters spent hours yesterday out at the landfill off of 56th Street North, where they say it was a tough-to-access area that started the fire, and they spent hours out there. One firefighter ending up in the hospital with the heat conditions so bad. And it sparked up this morning. And so we'll have the latest on that as we continue here on the KRMG Morning News for Tuesday. It's 7:37.
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0: 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And so now we're kind of getting into the healthy part of it.
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5: 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We are very excited for that switch to 96.5 on August 31st. And we've answered a lot of questions. We want to make sure everybody has all the information. And this is a question we've been getting.
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5: 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I think he wants to know what happens to Mix, the station that's on there now. And they're coming here to 102.3. So we're trading places. Mix 102.3 will go live the day we go live as 96.5 KRMG. Just do a little musical chairs around here. Same music you're used to on Mix will be here, and we will take the same KRMG you know and love to 96.5. By the way, if you missed it yesterday, we made another announcement that we're going to play Dallas Cowboys football on KRMG this season on AM 740. So you choose what you want to listen to. If you want to hear Cowboys, that'll be on AM. 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That'll be 96.5. So on our website, it's linked on the app right now. You can see the schedule. We have our first preseason Cowboys game Saturday night, and then the regular season starts September 13th. 7:41 now. Let's get more of this morning's top stories. Here's Ben Morgan.
7: There was no jackpot winner in Monday night's Powerball drawing, meaning the total climbs for Wednesday night.
8: The winning numbers for Monday night's drawing were 6, 37, 54, 55, 64, and the Powerball was 10. A winning $2 million match five-less power play ticket was sold in Tennessee, and two $1 million tickets that match five numbers but not the Powerball were sold in California and Maryland, including a ticket sold at a 7-Eleven on Santa Monica Boulevard in Hollywood. The jackpot for Wednesday night now grows to at least $975 million, where a winner could choose a lump sum cash option of about $422.4 million. Ted Lindner, Fox News.
7: A Skiatook man has been sentenced to nearly 2 years in federal prison for making death threats against ICE agents on social media. The Justice Department says 26-year-old Logan Christopher Murfin received a 21-month prison sentence, followed by 2 years of supervised release. A federal jury convicted Murfin in April on 10 counts related to threatening posts made on X last year. Investigators traced that account to Murfin's Skiatook home, and authorities say he later admitted to making those posts. Murfin will remain in custody until he is transferred to the Federal Bureau of Prisons.
5: There were still visible flames at the landfill off of Highway 75 and 56th Street North this morning. A texter sent us a photo. We shared that on Instagram at KRMG Tulsa, but that started yesterday. Tulsa firefighters tell us they had to go out there in the afternoon to start working on this. At the time, it was a really large fire at the landfill, and they said it was in a really heavily wooded area, kind of hard to get to, and that created a lot of challenges for them to get the equipment back there, the water back there. And so they had to get real creative and run long hoses over there. They had to get help from other departments. They even drove bulldozer back there and UTVs to access the area. They spent a lot of resources, had to use a lot of resources to get it knocked down. They said by 4:30, 5 o'clock yesterday, a lot of that had been taken care of, but firefighters stayed on scene to continue with containment. They also let us know that a firefighter from Sperry had to be taken by ambulance to a hospital for evaluation and monitoring because of the heat. It was really hot doing all that yesterday. So a lot of fire engines and ladders, the grass rigs, they were out there. They say Rolling Hills was responding with a tanker as well to help get everything out. That was about 4:35 o'clock yesterday, and then we got that word this morning that it's still going. We also had a texter tell us they think that there was a fire at the other landfill out east, 46th Street North off of 169. Not really hearing back from them yet this morning, but we have somebody who works in that area told us that they could see smoke. So we're following up on that, but interesting conditions out there as they continue to battle. 7:44 now, the KRMG Morning News. Let's check the forecast. It is going to be hot again. Here's James.
9: Hey, Skylar, as we look at the heat continuing to build, at least the heat index is lower than what we saw in July, but still 101 to 103 for today's high, and we'll add to the streak tomorrow back to 101 to 103 again. I'm Chief Meteorologist James Adelot for Fox 23 and 102.3 KRMG, Tulsa's News and Talk.
10: Mostly sunny skies, 81 in Sand Springs and 82 at Tulsa Severe Weather Station.
11: We've got some busy drives right now. A lot of us on the Broken Arrow Expressway inbound VA, very tough at I-44. In Broken Arrow, we look good on the expressway. And then through Midtown, you have a good drive on to downtown. Catoosa is starting to get a little sluggish. This is for all of us. The Turnpike, 412, 66, right as you merge there, 193rd East Avenue. We've got the Creek Turnpike busy in South Broken Arrow. Once you get over Roller Coaster Bridge, your Highway 169 drive is okay from the Creek Turnpike up towards the VA interchange. Highway 75 still looking tough. That congestion starting at 121st, trying to get you into Tulsa Hills. Through Tulsa Hills, you've got a pretty good drive, becoming busy near 71st and 61st. 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
5: Coming up after this break here on the KRMG Morning News, we're 2 weeks away from Election Day, and there's a lot of different things on the ballot depending on where you live. Of course, the statewide races for governor, the runoff there, and state superintendent, a lot of other things. But in Bixby, voters are going to be deciding on a $77 million bond package. Includes a lot of upgrades around town. We'll tell you about that. And the heat, we are far from alone when it comes to this stretch of weather. And I'll look at how long we would have to go before we have set records for consecutive 100-degree days. It's 7:46 now.
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16: Citizens of Tulsa, fear not traffic jams nor thunderstorms, for I am 96.5 Man.
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16: 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More clarity, more power.
17: Same news, weather, traffic, and talk?
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3: We're getting you up to speed with the three big things you need to know every 15 minutes.
5: We told you yesterday about Peppers at Utica Square closing after nearly 50 years serving great food there in Tulsa. But today there's news of another Tulsa restaurant closing up. The owners of Cherry Street Kitchen say their last day in business downtown is going to be August 16th after their 9 years open between the two locations. And we are Tulsa's election headquarters. We're 2 weeks away from the runoff elections in Oklahoma, but also in Bixby down there, you'll have four bond propositions to decide on. The city's general obligation bond includes things like a new fire station, road improvements, park upgrades, even an expansion of the wastewater system. It's all about $77 million worth of improvements, and the city says if voters approve it, taxes would not go up. They would stay the same. Our top story this morning, this heat wave rolling on, nothing but 100-degree days or hotter. Even out 10 days from now, we can see. In fact, 6 of our last 7 days were 100 or higher. Friday was just 98. That broke the streak. We're far from alone as the U.S. actually broke a 132-year-old record for the hottest July ever.
18: Most everyone in the nation knows it's been hot, but perhaps we didn't realize exactly how hot it's been. NOAA has crunched the numbers, finding that the average temperature in the lower 48 was 76.9 degrees last month. That's more than 3 degrees above the 20th century average, making it the warmest month on record. But not everyone suffered from heat last month. NOAA says it was unusually cool in Alaska.
5: Well, good for you, Alaska. Gary Palmgarten reporting there. I'm looking at National Weather Service data. We would have to go 22 straight days of 100 or higher to get anywhere near the record. That happened a couple of times, 1918, 1936. Last time we had a really long stretch, the number 6 record was 17 days in a row, set back in September of, well, it ended in September of 2000.
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5: Let's get that 5-day forecast now, brought to you by Don Carlson Honda, 4141 South Memorial, with certified meteorologist Laura Mock. Morning, Laura.
19: Good morning, Skylar.
5: Not much change. Gonna be hot.
19: Absolutely. 102 today. Heat advisory, again, going into effect at noon.
5: And there's still no relief in sight, is there?
19: No, not really. Even if our temperatures come down a few degrees, we're still going to be in the triple digits. That is possible as we head into next week, but I have every single day on my forecast in the triple digits. Today, 102, mostly sunny skies. Heat index 105 to 110. Tomorrow, very similar. High temperature 103. We're going to stay around 103 Thursday and Friday. Temperatures still in the triple digits this weekend. I'm certified meteorologist Laura Mock for Fox 23 and 102.3 KRMG, Tulsa's News and Talk.
10: 78 in Glenpool and 82 at Tulsa's Severe Weather Station.
11: A lot of us traveling, and we have the Broken Arrow Expressway sluggish as you're inbound from Highway 169 up to I-44. If you're on Highway 169, watch that approaching the Broken Arrow Expressway, and similar for I-44 approaching the Broken Arrow Expressway. All of our work zones have some slowdowns. Highway 75 is very tough at the Creek Turnpike. That congestion is trying to get south of 121st. Plan for that if you're coming in from Glenpool. South Broken Arrow, the Creek Turnpike, the busiest I've seen it this morning. That's just there at Olive. We're not back quite to Aspen just yet. Highway 51 getting rough out for Coweta and Oneida drivers. That's near the Creek Turnpike. You're light at 81st. Once you get on the Broken Arrow Expressway, it's going to be a busy drive, but it looks okay there in Broken Arrow. 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
5: Coming up after 8 o'clock, we'll go in-depth on what pediatricians are saying about habits and ways to make sure your kids are fully ready to go back to class. A lot of schools start this week. Broken Arrow tomorrow. We have a union and Jenks on Thursday. A lot of schools back this week. More next week. So that's coming up. Also, we have an update from Coweta City leaders on their ransomware attack that they've been trying to recover from for the last several days. That's all on the way.
3: Big news. KRMG is packing up and moving. Don't worry. It's just across the dial starting Monday, August 31st. 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
5: 7:55 on a Tuesday. Let's get more of this morning's top stories right now. Here's Ben Morgan.
7: Americans across six states will be voting in primaries today.
25: In Wisconsin's race for governor, the Democratic candidates include frontrunner Representative Francesca Hong and Milwaukee County Executive David Crowley. Hong could become the first Democratic Socialist governor in the U.S. She's made a lot of headlines for past comments where she called to abolish ICE or cancel Thanksgiving. She's since backtracked. In Minnesota, establishment-backed candidate Representative Angie Craig faces a far more progressive candidate, Lieutenant Governor Peggy Flanagan. Representative Ilhan Omar helping campaign for Flanagan. This race really showing the divide in Democratic support.
7: That is Fox's Alex Hogan from Washington. Doctors are pushing back against the Trump administration's attempt to limit the number of childhood vaccinations.
26: The American Academy of Pediatrics is calling the president's changes dangerous. A member of the FDA Vaccine Advisory Committee notes the timing of these changes could not be worse.
27: This is happening when we've had the biggest measles epidemic in more than 30 years.
26: In a new executive order, President Trump now recommends children get shots for 11 diseases, down from 18 as recommended by the CDC. The plan also includes splitting measles, mumps, and rubella into three separate shots instead of one.
7: That is ABC's Karen Hua.
5: It's going to be a busy week. One good bit of information here for Jinx parents, especially at East Elementary and the East School there, where 91st Street is now open after being closed all summer. They had it done a few days early, so if you're going to parent night tonight, good news, you don't have to go the long way around. You can go right there on 91st Street. It is still under construction, but it's open. We'll have more on that after the break and we get into the top of the hour. Weather and traffic right now. Here's Chief Meteorologist James Adelot.
9: Good morning, Skyler. Still looking at heat. In fact, by lunchtime, already in the mid-90s. Heading to a high 102 to 103, and we're kind of stuck in this pattern. 101 to 103 again tomorrow, too. I'm Chief Meteorologist James Adelot for Fox 23 and 102.3 KRMG, Tulsa's News and Talk.
10: Mostly sunny and 80 in Bixby and 82 at Tulsa Severe Weather Station.
11: Bixby, you've got a bit of a slowdown there just as you cross the River Bridge. Memorial, very busy. The traffic light up 131st. And north of that, the other traffic lights are looking good up towards Creek Turnpike. Creek Turnpike for South Broken Arrow, still tough westbound at Olive. You get out of that, Highway 169 does look good on the other side. Highway 75 northbound, we were trying to back south of 121st. It's improving. There's still a lot of traffic there getting up to the Creek Turnpike as you enter Tulsa Hills. And then looking at the BA interchange with I-44, very busy for all of us. If you're headed to Owosso, we've got slowdowns coming in on northbound Highway 169. And yeah, I go to take a look at that. I forget the jam cams are offline right now. But northbound 169, the slowdown starting about 56th Street north there, the Bird Creek area, as you're heading into Owosso. Even see some southbound traffic slowing. I know there's been a lot of progress with that work corridor. From the Rickert Landscaping and Tree Service Traffic Center, I'm Chase Thompson, 102.3 KRMG, Tulsa's News and Talk.
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5: Good morning, 801. I'm Skyler Cooper. This is the KRMG morning news. Sunshine right now, 82 in Tulsa. We started around 84, so we've been bouncing around a little with the temperatures, but we'll bounce all the way up to about 102, 103 this afternoon. Keep the streak alive of triple digits. More on that here in just a second. A lot of back-to-school things to let you know about with supplies you can get, ways to keep the kids safe, way to help them out with everything they need to get started. And for parents, this one's for you. It's your convenience. If you're going to one of those jank schools where 91st Street was closed, it's now open today. You can go there right now. Our top story this morning, 6 out of the last 7 days have been 100 degrees or hotter, and we'll continue that triple-digit trend today.
9: We'll add another day to our streak of consecutive days above 100 that started on Saturday. The problem is there's no significant change in this weather pattern. So as we bake out a little more humidity each day, temperatures will stay high in the afternoon. We're likely looking at highs in the 101 to 103, maybe 104 range all the way through the weekend.
5: Chief Meteorologist James Adelot there in his five-day forecast coming up. And we'll also have some ways to help you beat the heat if you have to be outside. And I have an update from Coweta city leaders regarding their ransomware attack here in a couple of minutes. First, more of today's top news with Ben Morgan.
7: A stretch of 91st Street near two Jinx schools has reopened a two-way traffic just in time for the start of classes on Thursday.
1: A City of Tulsa contractor finished repaving two lanes between Harvard and Yale, improving access to Jinx East Elementary and Jinx East Intermediate. Traffic had been limited to one direction while crews worked to replace two bridges along 91st Street. The bridge project is continuing, but the two-lane roadway is now open for the start of school. Grant Merrill, 102.3 KRMG, Tulsa's News and Talk.
7: Bixby voters will head to the polls on August 25th to decide on a proposed general obligation bond addressing infrastructure and public safety needs. That package includes four propositions that would fund a new fire station, an emergency operations center and animal shelter, several road projects, improvements at Bentley Park Sports Complex, and the city's wastewater system. Bixby Police Chief Todd Blish says the projects are needed to keep pace with Bixby's continued growth.
12: First and foremost, this does not raise their taxes. They're already paying this. This goes into some bonds that will improve that infrastructure that we have to have in place before Bixby can grow and grow responsibly.
7: A final public meeting on the bond is scheduled for tonight at 6:30 at New Beginnings Church. We are tracking a large fire in Tulsa that's still burning this morning. It's at the landfill near 56th Street North and Harvard. A firefighter was taken to the hospital for a heat-related illness yesterday afternoon. Firefighters are out there keeping watch on the fire. It appears to be contained. Tulsa Fire says at least 11 units responded from Tulsa, Turley, Sperry, and Rolling Hills. Departments brought in dozers, UTVs, and a tanker to control the flames. Crews are expected to stay on scene until that fire is out. A Tulsa police officer was injured after a truck turned in front of his car and crashed into it. Police say it happened late Friday night at 36th Street North and Lewis. They say the crash disabled the officer's vehicle, and both the driver and the passenger of the truck sprinted into nearby woods. TPD claims several open alcohol containers were found inside the truck. A police canine located the suspects. The driver, Jerry Torres, showed signs of intoxication and had no license or insurance. Police say he faces aggravated DUI and several other charges. The passenger, Ronaldo Reyes Perez, was arrested for public intoxication and obstruction. KRMG News Time is 8:05.
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19: Another day in the triple digits, Skylar. High temperature today, 102 degrees, mostly sunny with a south breeze, 10 to 20 miles per hour. The forecast stays about the same for the next 5 days. Tomorrow, 103, staying around 103 Thursday and Friday. Still in the triple digits this weekend. I'm certified meteorologist Laura Mock for Fox 23 and 102.3 KRMG, Tulsa's News and Talk.
10: 80 in Sepulpa, mostly sunny and 82 at Tulsa Severe Weather Station.
11: We'll start with the good news. Over in Catoosa, the congestion clearing up for your work zone, and we have Owasso's drive looking good for the southbound commute, but northbound if you're heading from Tulsa to Owasso, watch for some slowdown starting right at 56th Street North as you get up to Bird Creek and enter that work corridor. South Broken Arrow, the Creek Turnpike still busy westbound, and all of that is slowly improving. And Highway 75, believe it or not, is also looking a little better at the Creek Turnpike, but that's still going to be busy as we get through this hour. Broken Arrow Expressway, not a terrible drive. Just watch that right near I-44. 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
5: 8:07, it is a Tuesday morning. Welcome to August 11th here, and it is continue to be toasty, as we heard there with Laura. No end in sight to our 100-degree or greater afternoons. Looking at the record books here, and I mentioned earlier that the longest consecutive 100-degree days in Oklahoma was 22 days. We did that twice, 1936, 1918. In 1980, we had two streaks that were pretty long. There was just a small gap there, so it happened twice. There was a 21-day streak and a 20-day streak. In the year 2000, that was the most recent one with 17 days. Now, when it comes to the summer altogether, you add everything up. How many days hit 100 in the summer? That was still 1936. That was a rough year. We talked yesterday about how it was also on that day yesterday, we set a temperature record in Tulsa of 115. That still stands. But the most 100-degree days happened in 1936 at 65 for that summer, for that whole year. So I don't think we're going to get there this summer. At least I sure hope not. 8:08 now on the KRMG Morning News. And I have an update from the city of Coweta. We've been telling you about their recovery efforts after that ransomware attack last week. In their latest update, they say they're still working with IT and security officials, cybersecurity professionals who are restoring the systems that were affected. One of the things they mentioned before, and they still say you can pay your bills because it's a separate database. It's not affected. Like your payment data was not affected. So utility bills, they say, can be paid online through Express Bill Pay. That's their vendor they use for that. But water service will not be turned off for non-payment. So if you do have any issues, they're not going to cut you off for that reason, while the systems are still affected. Now, if you need help with that, they say you can go to City Hall and they will help you out. So that's the latest happening in Coweta. Now, we mentioned back to school. We have a lot of districts starting this week. This afternoon, I'll be swinging by Broken Arrow and talking with Superintendent Chuck Perry for his final first day of school. He's retiring at the end of this school year. They'll have a new superintendent. So we'll talk with him. You'll hear that tomorrow morning as Broken Arrow goes back to class. And we have a lot of these interviews set up, so you're going to hear from superintendents across the metro. Tulsa Public Schools Superintendent Dr. Ebony Johnson will join us live on the show next week on the 19th. That is next Wednesday when they go back to school. Crystal, you're talking with folks at Union and Bixby. We have Kirk talking with Sand Springs and Sepulpa. April's talking with Jenks and Owasso. So we have a lot going on here as we get back to school. Chase is watching at the traffic center. We're literally tracking bell times so we can make sure you're informed as to what's the busiest time of day.
13: We are your back-to-school headquarters.
5: That's right. Now, a lot of that stuff's logistics, and there's also the kids involved. Did you ever get nervous going back to school?
13: Yeah, I think that first day, you know, you want to wear the perfect outfit.
5: That was your concern, was what you wore?
13: I think so, yeah.
5: Always something special. What's your first, you know, new shirt or something, new shoes? I always got new shoes.
13: Yeah. You had to get the outfit just right. Because, you know, your friends last year are going to like you more, right, if you dress right?
5: My most nervous was the first day of fifth grade, because we had moved from Broken Arrow to Skytook, and I'm the new kid.
13: Big kid school.
5: Luckily, I had some people I knew, but it was only like two or three. So I had a really good friend that lived right down the street from me, and we had moved in over the summer, so I got to know him. And I had a cousin and his friend that I knew. So I knew exactly three kids when I went to school in Skytook for the first time. So that was a little nerve-wracking.
13: Yeah. I think anytime you go to a new school.
5: Yeah.
13: I honestly don't remember when I moved to a new school. It's been so long.
5: After that, it was just like, oh, this again. You know, we got to go back.
13: Yeah.
5: Get back in the swing. But we're talking more about, you know, the kids and what they need as you get ready to go back to school. A lot of changes for them, both physically and mentally.
13: Fox 23 and KRMG's Paige Orr talked with a pediatrician to find out how parents can set their students up for success.
3: KRMG goes in depth.
26: As families dust off backpacks and finish supply lists, local doctors say getting ready for day one is about more than just new clothes and classroom supplies. Dr. Shannon Bond with Ascension St. John says shifting kids back to a school year sleep schedule a few days early makes a huge difference.
14: Sleep is very important. Kids need about 9 to 11 hours each night for a proper sleep, depending on their age. Sleep helps with attention and focus and memory and emotional regulation.
26: She also says to watch out for first day jitters. Dr. Bond says talking through those fears and doing a practice run to school can help ease the stress.
14: In younger kids, it may present as headaches or stomach aches. Older kids, it may present as irritability or withdrawal or just change in sleep patterns. It's best to just really validate their feelings instead of saying, oh, it'll be fine. Ask them, like, what are you excited about? Or what are you nervous about? And just really talking that through.
26: Dr. Bond also reminds parents that annual checkups are key before school starts to catch health and growth issues early on. And if your kid is playing a sport, they'll need a sports physical to make sure their heart, joints, and muscles are ready to go.
14: It's important to get those well-child checks to really go over their growth, making sure they're meeting all their developmental milestones, looking at hearing and vision, and really just identifying any issues before it becomes a problem.
26: She also says having consistent quality conversations about school can help your student feel supported all semester long.
15: And Dr. Bond says instead of asking a broad question like, how was school today? Try asking specific questions like, what was the best part of your day, to get your kids talking and opening up about school.
5: That's Fox 23 and KRMG's Paige Orr. More back to school thoughts in a moment. 812 now. Let's get weather and traffic. 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
9: Skyler, the heat continues. We'll be back in the mid-90s at noon, already above our average high. Highs today, 101 to 103, and we're locked into that weather pattern, too. 101 to 103 again tomorrow as well. I'm Chief Meteorologist James Adelot for Fox 23 and 102.3 KRMG Tulsa's News and Talk.
10: 80 in Catoosa and 83 at Tulsa's Severe Weather Station.
11: It's a nice drive over at Catoosa. Those on Highway 412, the Will Rogers Turnpike, even on Route 66, looks pretty good there as you're getting into your work zone. Owosso's work zone, we have some slowdown developing northbound Highway 169. Plan for that near 56th Street North at Bird Creek. That's as you get into your work corridor if you're headed up to Owosso. Looking to the south end, Highway 75, still busy at the Creek Turnpike. Not as rough, and some of that congestion is improving there near 121st. Still a lot of us traveling into Tulsa Hills. Through Tulsa Hills, though, you look great up to I-44 and on to downtown. Your car's AC could be working overtime with a record heat. Get your car's AC running cool again. Contact any one of the Tulsa AMCO centers at 41st and Harvard, 15th and Memorial, or Broken Arrow, block east of Main Street on 71st AMCO. From the Rickert Landscaping and Tree Service Traffic Center, I'm Chase Thompson, 102.3 KRMG, Tulsa's News and Talk.
5: Chase had a question earlier this morning from an open mic about what happens to mix when we go to 96.5. Mm-hmm. So we're just trading places.
11: Here we are. I had someone, I was grabbing a lunch the other day. They asked, well, what kind of music does KRMG play? What's going to be there? And it's like, you can follow Mix to its new home at 102.3. That's how that works.
5: Yeah, we'll be there on 96.5. They'll be here on 102.3. And so if you want to stick with what you're used to, then just follow with us.
11: I realized it was 3 weeks from yesterday. That's coming so fast.
5: I know. Yeah, we're already seeing like things behind the scenes and we're getting prepared. This question on the open mic is another thing that we should answer.
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5: We'll give it a fresh coat of paint, but you will not have to download a new one.
11: No.
5: Which is great. We'll be able to push updates to you. So, you know, change the logos and stuff.
11: Yeah, but, and if your phone does the auto update with your apps in the overnight, it should do it. But, you know, you may have to go and manually, you know, refresh that app.
5: Yep, good point. So we are, again, August 31st is when that's going to switch. We'll be on 96.5. And another thing that we announced yesterday was that we are going to be carrying Dallas Cowboys football games this football season on AM 740. So if you want to hear Cowboys football while you're on the go, want to hear it on the radio, then you'll hear them actually starting this weekend because preseason is upon us. And August 15th is the first game this Saturday evening, Saturday afternoon, Saturday evening. So we'll have that live on AM 740, home of the Cowboys this season. I was just thinking more about back to school, Crystal, and I was trying to think back to my early days there. I was talking about my first time going to Skytook schools. And I have just these random little memories that pop up about the kid who got his arm stuck in a big cardboard tube. And they had to call the fire department.
11: What?
5: I will not name him. I remember who it is, but I will not out him because it was hilarious. But
11: this sounds fun and tragic at the same time.
5: It was like from the art room or something. And you know, the big, remember that big giant roll of paper that they would.
11: Oh, yeah. Yes.
5: So he stuck his arm in that tube.
11: Oh, no.
5: And could not get it out. There was the girl who accidentally set the bathroom on fire.
13: Okay.
5: I'm pretty sure she wasn't supposed to have that lighter. Don't know what else was going on in there.
17: So smoking in the girls' room.
5: Something like that, yeah.
13: We had like a dare assembly, and there was a guy named Justin, and the guy...
5: Naming names, are we?
13: Thought he said his name was Chester. And this was in elementary, well, probably middle school. He was literally Chester till the day we graduated.
5: Yeah, those nicknames will stick. Also, my memory from fifth grade was that they actually brought in Pizza Hut on Pizza Day. And when they switched to the school pizza that everybody talks so fondly about, we were all very disappointed. Because to me, it was no comparison.
13: We had a Tiny Mazzio's.
5: Oh.
13: Yes. It was amazing.
17: Like in the school?
13: Yeah, it was like they brought in Mazzio's pizzas and it was a little... thing. I don't think they cooked them there. I don't know.
11: We got Eureka pizza. Eureka. Anyone know what Eureka pizza is? I figured Grant would know.
18: Eureka. It's pizza, and pizza Eureka is a big, big deal.
5: And there's a jingle. All right. Well, it's back to school tomorrow for Broken Arrow. I was a brief tiger before becoming a bulldog, so I count both, right? That's okay. Got Broken Arrow tomorrow, and we have a lot on Thursday. Like we mentioned, Jinx, Owosso. We have Pryor on Thursday, Glenpool, Coweta, Collinsville. It's a very, very busy day on the 13th. Next week on Oh, Bixby's. I'm sorry. Bixby is next week as well. Bixby's the 19th. That's the same day as Tulsa Public Schools on Wednesday. And then Sand Springs, Sepulpa. A lot of them on Thursday next week as well.
17: Looking over some of the start times here, Skylar was telling you he's put a list together and noticing that some of the elementary schools are a little later than what I recall. So this is going to be an interesting impact to the traffic center.
5: Yeah, I think a lot of schools are following what we just heard there in Paige's story about a little later. Maybe they can sleep a little longer.
17: Yeah.
5: 9 to 11 hours, by the way. Can you imagine sleeping like that every night?
17: I would love that.
13: Oh, it would be amazing.
5: I couldn't function on 11 hours. It's too much, actually.
20: There is such a thing as too much sleep, I think.
5: Yeah, well, for sure.
13: Is there? Because I'm pretty sure I could sleep like 15 hours.
20: We're all wired differently. Sometimes I'll pass out early. I'll go to bed at like 4, and I'll wake up again at like 2:30, and I'll just be the exact amount of tired as if I just slept like 3 hours.
5: Doesn't make a difference. 8:18 now. It's KRMG Morning News.
3: To speed with the three big things you need to know every 15 minutes.
0: Three.
5: So remember when President Trump left the NATO summit in Turkey and they put him on the old Air Force One instead of the new retrofitted plane? Well, the Washington Post is now reporting that the president wasn't actually on that plane either. According to their report, President Trump got on the older Air Force One just for a second, and then they snuck him with an airport catering truck into another plane, a third airplane, to safely get out of there because they say there was an Iranian assassination threat. The White House not really getting into the details on it, but they did say they use every tool at their disposal to protect him.
0: Two.
5: And great news for drivers, all this back to school talk. Construction crews have opened 91st between Harvard and Yale. It's been closed all summer. And now you can get through there. You can get right to those Jenks schools just in time for parent meeting the teacher tonight.
0: One.
5: In our top story this morning, with this extreme heat long running and continuing, the city of Tulsa is opening some cooling stations, and there are other places you can go, like splash pads, to try to cool down here.
10: You can cool off at several places in town, including the Tulsa Day Center, John 316 Mission, Salvation Army, and Tulsa County Social Services. 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Outreach teams are also checking on people experiencing homelessness, handing out water and cooling supplies, and offering rides to shelters. Crystal Kelly, 102.3 KRMG, Tulsa's News and Talk.
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5: Now the five-day forecast brought to you by Don Carlton Honda, 4141 South Memorial, with certified meteorologist Laura Mock. Morning, Laura.
19: Good morning, Skylar.
5: It is going to be over 100 again today, and that's kind of the story for, what, a week or so at least?
19: I have the entire 10-day forecast in front of me in the triple digits.
5: Five-day forecast, I guess let's start there.
19: Yeah, sure. 102 today, mostly sunny skies, south breeze, 10 to 20 miles per hour. Take that, repeat it for the next couple of days, maybe some slight fluctuations with those temperatures. Wednesday, 103, Thursday, 103, Friday, 103, Saturday, 102. I'm certified meteorologist Laura Mock for Fox 23 and 102.3 KRMG, Tulsa News and Talk.
10: 80 in Coweta and 84 at Tulsa Severe Weather Station.
17: The Broken Arrow Expressway clearing and improving near I-44. Looking really good here for a lot of us as you're traveling the Metro Owasso. Your drive also clearing up on Highway 169, but we want to be aware of changes as you travel through Owasso. That project is anticipated to get into the final stages. And as we look on the south end of town, Highway 75 is improving down at the Creek Turnpike. Creek Turnpike's also looking better for South Broken Arrow. Don't have anything too major in the way of impacts today. If you're headed out on the Cimarron Turnpike, Highway 412, well west of Keystone, maybe you're headed towards Stillwater. As you get out in the Glencoe area, the turnpike is narrowed through Friday for some concrete repair. From the Rickert Landscaping and Tree Service Traffic Center, I'm Chase Thompson, 102.3 KRMG, Tulsa's News and Talk.
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0: If you need a tree trimmed or removed, call my dad.
1: Hey, this is Nathan Clark with Clark Tree Service. 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
2: Hi, it's Mike Lester with Talon Wealth. 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
6: Now, when we move, this question has come up on the open mic.
7: What am I supposed to do with this 1023 KRMG bumper sticker?
6: That's a relic, man. Hang on to it. If it's on your bumper, for sure. And if you sell that car, you got to keep the bumper. Right? I mean, that's what we're going for.
8: Yes.
9: Or you can send the bumper to us.
6: We'll put it on the wall.
10: Yeah. We will take your bumpers.
6: I also want to know, so we have some new things with our new logo that, you know, you'll see our shirts. We put those on Instagram last week. But the one thing I have enjoyed the most in our last batch of goodies was our coffee cups. And so far, I don't see coffee cups. So I do not have
9: a KRMG coffee cup.
8: You've probably got like the... I guess the morphing in from 740 to 102.3 to 96.5, you've probably got all the coffee cups at this point.
6: I have a lot of them. I have a lot of different logo iterations. Just look around the walls here and you'll see all the ones we've had since I started here almost 15 years ago. We had two versions of the first logo that I remember, and then there's that one and that one. So this will be our fifth one since then.
8: Yeah.
6: But this one is really exciting as we move to 96.5 on August 31st.
8: I think we're staying put at that point.
6: That's right, yeah, for sure. It is 827, and we're kind of staying put with 100-degree temperatures, too. Here's Chief Meteorologist James Adelot.
11: Hey, Skyler, as we look at the heat continuing to build, at least the heat index is lower than what we saw in July, but still 101 to 103 for today's high, and we'll add to the streak tomorrow back to 101 to 103 again. I'm Chief Meteorologist James Adelot for Fox 23 and 102.3 KRMG, Tulsa's News and Talk.
9: 80 in Claremore and 84 at Tulsa's Severe Weather Station.
10: All right, our roadways are in pretty good shape. You've got Highway 75, a little tough at the Creek Turnpike. Your work zone on the south end of Tulsa Hills. That is starting to look better, though, every time I check it. And then we keep an eye up on Owasso's work zone. They give us a heads up. We're going to have a lot of changes as we get through this early part of the week. Still just be aware, if you're traveling to Owasso today from Tulsa, you may see a lot of activity on Highway 169. 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
4: Good morning. It's 8:31. This is the KRMG Morning News. I'm Skylar Cooper. Bright blue skies right now and 84 degrees in Tulsa. Going to be hot, hot, hot. Over 100 yet again. And really, as far as we can see in the forecast, that is the story. More on that in just a second. We also have some good news this morning for drivers in South Tulsa. Good news for Jenk's parents, especially. 91st is now open between Harvard and Yale. It's been closed all summer. And we thought it was going to take until Thursday to open. They got it going yesterday. So good news there, just ahead of the Meet the Teacher night. Just in time. And in Bixby, it's 2 weeks out from the election as of today. Voters there will be deciding on a four-proposition bond package that includes big updates for public safety and roads and parks. We'll have a preview on that for you. Our top story, this 100-degree heat, it's here for as far as the eye can see right now.
5: Well, the heat wave continues, and this is definitely the heat wave of record for this summer, as high temps climbing back above 100, not only today, but off and on through the rest of the week, maybe solidly through the weekend, which would add to our consecutive days above 100 streak that started on Saturday.
4: Chief Meteorologist James Adelot there. We'll have more in our exclusive five-day forecast in just minutes. We'll also have some places around town you can go if you just need to cool down for a little bit. It's 8:33. More of this morning's top stories now. And Ben Morgan.
6: A stretch of 91st near two Jenk schools has reopened to two-way traffic just in time for the start of classes. A City of Tulsa contractor finished repaving two lanes between Harvard and Yale, improving access to Jenk East Elementary and Jenk East Intermediate. Traffic had been limited to one direction while crews worked to replace two bridges along 91st. That bridge project is continuing, but the two-lane roadway is now open for the start of school. Bixby voters will decide on a four-part go bond on August 25th that the city says will not raise the current tax rate. The package targets growth-driven needs in public safety, roads, parks, and wastewater infrastructure. Police Chief Todd Blish says that it'll fund a new fire station, a new animal shelter, and an emergency operations center to coordinate disaster response.
7: In order to kind of consolidate all of our resources and be able to manage a major event, an emergency operations center is a necessity. It also provides us a backup 911 center should something happen to the city's 911 center.
6: The bond will also fund road projects as well as more parking and lighting at Bentley Park. It'll also expand the wastewater system. A final public meeting is set for tonight at 6:30 at New Beginnings Church. We're tracking a large fire in Tulsa that's still burning this morning.
8: It's at the landfill near 56th Street North and Harvard. A firefighter was taken to the hospital for a heat-related illness yesterday afternoon. Firefighters are out there keeping watch on the fire, and it appears to be contained. Tulsa Fire says at least 11 units responded from Tulsa, Turley, Sperry, and Rolling Hills. Departments brought in dozers, UTVs, and a tanker to control the flames. Crews are expected to stay on scene until the fire is out. Grant Merrill, 1023 KRMG, Tulsa's News and Talk.
6: Green Country kids heading back to school need more than just supplies. Local doctors say the biggest prep is sleep, stress management, and health checkups. Dr. Shannon Bond, a pediatrician with Ascension St. John in Owosso, says children should start shifting to earlier bedtimes now, and you should be on the lookout for some signs of back-to-school anxiety.
9: In younger kids, it may present as headaches or stomach aches. 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

0: patterns, it's best to just really validate their feelings instead of saying, oh, it'll be fine. Ask them, like, what are you excited about? Or what are you nervous about? And just really talking that through.
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3: Checking that 5-day forecast now, brought to you by Don Carlton Honda, 4141 South Memorial, with certified meteorologist Laura Mock.
4: Going to be heating up again today, Skyler. Heat advisory going into effect at noon for heat index values 105 to 110. High temperature today, 102, mostly sunny, south breeze 10 to 20 miles per hour. Temperatures stay in the triple digits for the rest of the week and into the weekend. We may stay in the triple digits heading into next week, too. I'm certified meteorologist Laura Mock for Fox 23 and 102.3 KRMG, Tulsa's News and Talk.
5: 85 in Owosso and 84 at Tulsa's Severe Weather Station.
6: The slowdown is redeveloped. For northbound Highway 169 heading to Owosso. Watch this near 56th Street North, that Bird Creek area as you're getting into your work zone. But we've had the heads up. There's a lot of changes ongoing with that project. Other work corridors are very quiet. Highway 75 continues to clear and improve as you approach the Creek Turnpike. Looking at the interdispersal loop, a great drive in and around downtown Tulsa. Not a lot ongoing for our city streets at the moment. We do have one collision way up on the north end for MLK Jr. Boulevard that's going to be up near 46th Street North. 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
3: It's 8:37, the KRMG Morning News. On the other side of the break, you know, Crystal has a little chihuahua named Wrigley. We have a story about dogs that you need to know. We'll make sure you're following this practice because I know you talk to her.
7: I do, constantly.
3: But do you make facial expressions at her?
7: No, yes, I do.
3: Maybe happy ones, maybe upset ones from time to time when she...
7: There's a lot of disappointment.
3: I'm not mad, Wrigley. I'm disappointed.
7: Yeah.
3: And she can tell. That's what this study says. We'll have more on that next.
8: I'm April Hill on the KRMG Afternoon News. We've got our eyes on all the major roads to get you home. In reaction to President Donald Trump's executive order to slim down the government's recommended childhood vaccines. Plus, we're getting closer to a stretch of record-setting hot days. Tune in starting at 4.
3: We all saw those intense storms roll through Green Country this past spring, and right on cue, the storm chasers were knocking on doors. Those are the companies that come in from out of town, they try to get your business, and then poof, they're gone when you need them. 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
3: If you missed your shot today, well, try again tomorrow. I'll have more tickets to Wild Brew between 5 and 9 here on the KRMG Morning News. That's going to be August 22nd at the Arbest Convention Center downtown. And tomorrow kicks off a busy back-to-school season, and we've already had a few districts kind of rolling in this week. But tomorrow, one of the biggest high schools in the state, Broken Arrow, is going to get going in the whole district. So we'll talk with Superintendent Chuck Perry. His final year before he retires. A lot of districts on Thursday, and even more next week. We'll be all over that. We'll be your back-to-school station here on KRMG. Right now, as we approach 9 o'clock in the Brian Kilmeade Show, weather and traffic just a couple of minutes away. Let's check more top stories with Ben Morgan.
1: Multiple agencies now investigating after human remains were discovered inside a Haskell County home following a fire early this month. The Haskell County Sheriff's Office says that fire happened back on August 4th, and investigators later found a body inside the residence that has not yet been positively identified. The Oklahoma State Bureau of Investigation, FBI, and Choctaw Nation fire investigators are all working with local authorities to determine the circumstances surrounding that fire. The investigation remains ongoing. It is National 811 Day, a reminder to call before you dig.
13: Oklahoma Natural Gas says if you damage a utility line without contacting 811 first, you can be responsible for penalties, repair costs, and other damage. But the biggest concern is safety. Striking an underground line can cause serious injury or even be deadly.
14: So it's very preventable, very easy to do, and you may want to make sure you contact 811 anytime you're starting any digging project, both big and small.
13: And not only that, you got to make sure when you are digging, you got to avoid the 2-foot tolerance zone around those marked lines just to be extra safe.
1: That is Fox 23 and KRMG's Ian Nickel.
3: Okay, here's something kind of different this morning. We know we all talk to our dogs, right? And I'm convinced that my dogs know, they recognize words. Whether they understand the language, I don't know, but they certainly recognize, do you want food? Do you want a cookie? Do you want to go outside?
7: Yeah.
3: I may or may not tease them with those kind of things from time to time, saying, do you want? And then they're like, whoop, what's he going to say? Whoop. They already perk up when they hear the first half of the sentence.
7: I do a lot of, look what I've got. And then she never knows what I have.
3: But do you make facial expressions? Do you smile at your dog?
7: I do.
3: That is apparently something they recognize, according to this brain scan study. I do have questions how they pull this off, though, because it was done at the University of Vienna. And they say dogs process human smiles as a natural reward, almost like getting a treat, except they're pleased by the fact that you're happy. It's kind of what it says. Now, how they pull this off, I don't know. They got dogs in an MRI machine.
15: That's my question is how in the world do you get a dog to stay still or get in an MRI machine in the first place without sedating him?
3: Apparently they can be trained for it, or you got to get a dog that's way more obedient than mine. And then they showed them photos of happy human faces. Now, why couldn't you just get somebody to smile at the dog?
7: I know, just put somebody there.
3: I'm not convinced my dog pays any attention to, put him in front of the mirror and stuff. He doesn't really pay attention to that. So I don't know how they're looking at pictures. But they said the reward center of the dog's brain activated, kind of the same area that lights up when they get food or a smell they're used to. So they suggest that smiling at dogs, even if it's a stranger, it doesn't have to be us, can make them happy. Like that emotional treat. Now, on the flip side, they can tell the different emotions. Like when Remy steals socks every single day and I take it from him, because he'll run away from me a little bit. It's a game for him. And when I take the sock, he kind of sulks like, oh, man. He knows I'm not too thrilled with it, but he does it every day.
7: Yeah, Wrigley knows what she's doing wrong. She picks up things that are not hers, and she will drop them right at your feet. So she gets a nice little look of frustration when she does that.
3: I guess that's what we don't know here, is what do we do with this information?
7: Right, because
3: if they know we're upset, yet they continue to do it, they're just messing with us.
7: Right.
3: That's all it is.
7: Which I think they're doing anyway.
3: 844. Smile at your dogs. They really like it, according to my dog, Riley. She's very vocal, too. Chief Meteorologist James Adelot.
16: Good morning, Skyler. Still looking at heat. In fact, by lunchtime, already in the mid-90s. Heading to a high 102 to 103, and we're kind of stuck in this pattern. 101 to 103 again tomorrow, too. I'm Chief Meteorologist James Adelot for Fox 23 and 102.3 KRMG, Tulsa's News and Talk.
5: 83 in Sepulpa, mostly sunny, and 84 at Tulsa Severe Weather Station.
6: Plan for some slowdowns on the drive to Owosso, northbound Highway 169. This is ongoing at 56th Street North. The southbound drive looks great out of Owosso here into the metro. Northbound Highway 75 is slowing at the Creek Turnpike. Some congestion redeveloping here on the south end of Tulsa Hills. That's fairly standard as we are approaching 9 a.m. Everyone knows that Rickard Tree Service has the best team and the right equipment to do your tree project, but sometimes the best equipment is no equipment at all. 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
6: Three.
3: The death toll in Colombia, where they had that big 7.4 magnitude earthquake this week, is now at 111. Hundreds of buildings damaged or destroyed. And you may have seen some of the videos online of those things crumbling as that happens. Pretty shocking video. They're still doing search and rescue as we speak. And Colombia's Geological Service says that this quake was their strongest there this century. It was followed by numerous aftershocks as well.
6: Two.
3: We are Tulsa's election headquarters today. Marks just 2 weeks until the primary runoffs in Oklahoma. Statewide races include the Republican runoff for governor and state superintendent, the Democratic runoff for U.S. Senate. Now, yesterday was your deadline to request an absentee ballot. So if you missed that, you can vote in person still. Of course, there's early voting, the 20th through the 22nd, at those designated early voting locations or at your precinct on Election Day, 2 weeks from today, August 25th.
6: One.
3: Our top story this morning, we're still going to be 100 degrees this afternoon. That is kind of the copy-paste story for the next many days. The city of Tulsa, keeping that in mind, they're taking steps to help people beat the heat with several ways to help out. One, cooling stations, splash pads are open, and they're going to be open through Labor Day, they tell us. So cooling locations include the John 316 Mission, Salvation Army, the Day Center, as well as the Tulsa County Social Services Building. Public spaces can be used too. So pop in a library, a community center. If they're open during normal hours, you can get in there to cool down. MSA medics, they say drink plenty of water if you have to be outside. Of course, stay in the shade, be in the AC when you can to get breaks. If you're working outside, you gotta be out there and stick with it. But these are the things they say to do. Also, check on your neighbors. Make sure they're okay if someone's in need. For children and pets, they say keep them out of hot cars. And if the heat becomes a medical emergency, call 911.
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3: The five-day forecast brought to you by Don Carlton Honda, 4141 South Memorial, with certified meteorologist Laura Mock. Morning, Laura.
4: Good morning, Skyler.
3: I mean, what can you say in a five-day forecast that hasn't been said when it's all 100?
4: It is all triple digits, all sunny skies with a south breeze, but that doesn't help.
3: I noticed this morning it just immediately was already hot. 80s overnight, not feeling so good.
4: No, you really don't get to cool off much in those overnight hours, and that's going to be a problem for us as we go through the next few days. Low temperatures expected to be in the 80s for the next several days, with high temperatures staying in the triple digits. Another heat advisory today starting at noon, high temperature of 102 degrees. Wednesday, Thursday, and Friday, high temp of 103, still sunny across the area. 102 on Saturday, but we could be seeing triple digits continue through the weekend, even into next week. I'm certified meteorologist Laura Mock for Fox 23 and 102.3 KRMG, Tulsa's News and Talk.
7: 82 in Coweta and 84 at Tulsa's Severe Weather Station.
6: We have a collision that has just occurred out on New Sepulpa Road. It's going to be almost the same exact location as yesterday's collision. This is Route 66 at West 81st, sounding like a passenger vehicle may have slammed into a large truck, but we're going to get some more information. But that's New Sepulpa Road. If you're coming in from Sepulpa, you're going to see that north of the Creek Turnpike is seen developing there at West 81st. Headed to Owosso, northbound Highway 169 is going to be tough for you near 56th Street North. 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
1: We're going to be out on the roads for you tomorrow in Broken Arrow, and we'll be watching all the districts that go back to class. We have the big one is BA. Usually gets a little jammed up around the high school, especially on the first day. But you also have Manford going back tomorrow. We have Ulagan-Tulalip schools tomorrow. Thursday is going to be a big one when we have a lot of other districts like Union rolling back in addition to Owosso that day, Jenks that day. We'll be following all of that for you, and that will roll into next week when Tulsa and other districts go back. So stay with KRMG for that. We'll have the latest on everything you need to know back to school and everything that goes along with this forecast. I mean, is your car going to keep running? Is your AC going to keep working? Everything you need to know as we continue with Triple Digits. That's tomorrow, 5 to 9 a.m. Right now, let's hear about the forecast with Chief Meteorologist James Adelot.
2: Skylar, the heat continues. We'll be back in the mid-90s at noon, already above our average high. Highs today, 101 to 103, and we're locked into that weather pattern, too. 101 to 103 again tomorrow as well. I'm Chief Meteorologist James Adelot for Fox 23 and 102.3 KRMG, Tulsa's News and Talk.
3: 83 in Jinx, mostly sunny, and 84 at Tulsa's Severe Weather Station.
4: Sounds like it was a pickup and a cement truck, maybe you call it a concrete truck, in this collision out of New Sepulpa Road, and they're working to get the pickup back upright. This is on Route 66 near West 81st. If you are leaving Sepulpa headed to West Tulsa, you're going to see a lot of activity just north of the Creek Turnpike Interchange. And then for those headed to Owosso, be aware of northbound Highway 169, a little sluggish at 56th Street North. 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

0: If you need a tree trimmed or removed, call my dad.
1: Hey, this is Nathan Clark with Clark Tree Service. 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
3: It is 100 degree heat as far as the eye can see for Tulsa.
4: Most of the metro is in good shape. We have two things to watch for. One is for Sapulpa, New Sapulpa Road. You have a collision at West 81st. And then if you're headed to Owosso, watch for slowdowns northbound Highway 169 at 56th Street North. I'm Chase Thompson.
3: Thank you, Chase. It is 9:01. We've got cloudy skies and it is 86 degrees. Here in Tulsa from the KRMG 24-hour Fox News Center. I'm Ben Morgan with team coverage of our top stories. The 100-degree weather is not letting up.
5: The heat wave of record for 2026 rolls on with high temps climbing above 100 all the way through the rest of the work week through the weekend, and certain signs are through early next week at least. No significant chance of rain either. Drought conditions continue to worsen and our fire risk continues to climb as the landscape continues to dry out.
3: That is Fox 23 and KRMG Chief Meteorologist James Adelot. Residents of Bixby are voting on August 25th on a four-part GO bond that targets public safety, roads, parks, and wastewater. Funding would build a new fire station and emergency operations center and a new animal shelter. Police Chief Todd Blish says the bond would also fund some much-needed road work at 101st and Mingo, Harvard, 161st, and Sheridan.
6: As the city grows, we have to be able to move around, have to have access for emergency vehicles, egress access, and access and egress for people coming to Bixby to shop and for people to get to school.
3: Bentley Park would also get some much-needed upgrades. The city's wastewater treatment system would also be expanded. Officials say that GO bond does not raise taxes. There will be a final public meeting set for tonight at 6:30 at New Beginnings Church. Tulsa's most accurate and dependable five-day forecast. Three big things you need to know. And we've got the Brian Kilmeade Show next at 9:02.
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5: Sunshine, no significant chance of rain all the way through the weekend, and growing heat. 102 this afternoon, 83 tonight, 103 to 104 tomorrow, Thursday, Friday, and Saturday and Sunday through the weekend, too. I'm Chief Meteorologist James Adelot for Fox 23 and 1023 KRMG, Tulsa's news and talk.
3: Right now it is sunny and 86 degrees here in Tulsa.
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3: And new reports say a covert operation to get President Trump out of Turkey following last month's NATO summit involved an elaborate deception amid fears of threats from Iran. At 9:06, I'm Ben Morgan on 102.3 KRMG, Tulsa's news and talk.
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12: 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And you can leave questions for the guests. You can ask questions. You can leave comments. So if you just have to join us, it's starting at 7:15 on Rumble, YouTube, and Getter. 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All right, let's move on to one of my faves, Griff Jenkins, Fox and Friends weekend co-host. Follow him on X at Griff Jenkins. It's pretty easy. Griff, welcome to the Brian Kilmeade Show.
13: What's up, Mary? How are you? Giddy up. Let's go.
12: It's good. So good to be able to talk to you. You always make me laugh. I love you. So let's talk about Fauci. Let's start off talking about him, because I mean, what can you say? This guy, in my and I have friends who are liberal, and they, you know, refer to him basically as the sainted Dr. Fauci. He is the science, you know, and they're very silent on this, and I kind of feel like I don't bring it up, but at the same time, I almost feel like those of us who for so long were like, this doesn't make any sense whatsoever, like none of this makes any sense to me, and we were questioning, we're shouted down, shut down. I almost feel like it's just not worth it bringing up at this point in the game, because we're wrong, they're right, and that's that.
13: Yeah.
12: How does this resolve? I mean, to me, this is, and tell me, to me, this was just one of the biggest, most egregious, most harmful episodes in our nation's history. Am I wrong? Am I over-exaggerating?
13: No, not at all. And actually, I love the way you frame that. So when this all started, when Fauci was invoking the fifth 111 times and all that stuff, and I said, all of the Democrats rushed to thank him and protect him and shield him and say that this was an outrageous witch hunt, which is anything but when we're trying to figure out specifically the mistakes that were made so we don't make them the next time we have a pandemic. But it got me thinking. I live in Georgetown, Mary.
12: And oh, God bless you.
13: Bastion of liberalism, which has been my existence for 30-something years. I've lived in Georgetown. And I remembered there was one neighbor walking my dog for years. There's one neighbor that had this giant thank you, Dr. Fauci sign in their window of their home. And I'm like, I wonder if that's still there. And so I was walking the dog. And sure enough, lo and behold, and I don't know who the neighbor is that lives there, but that sign's still up. And
12: wait, today?
13: It's still,
12: how many years? It's been almost 2019. Yeah. I mean, come on.
13: Right. 6-7 years. But what's really fascinating is that there is a subset of the public that is so politically driven towards their hate and animosity towards President Trump that they're literally going to stand up for Fauci when we're seeing, we're seeing, you know, all of these examples. The diaries were just mind-boggling because it literally everything that he was saying to the public, he believed, in many cases, the very opposite as he was writing in his diary. And for the man that was, quote, the science, that was the face of the pandemic response, appeared as equally interested in his own growing fame than protecting the country. And, you know, listen, I have children. I have daughters in their 20s. They were teenagers going through COVID, and it was unbelievably damaging to that generation. And, you know, we can learn so many lessons. And why Anthony Fauci, who said he never had any problem testifying for any committee and, you know, glad to answer any questions, won't simply lead the way. He shouldn't have to be subpoenaed. He should be leading the way. Hell, make some money and write another book and call it What I Got Wrong So We Never Do It Again. But yet here he is hiding. And now with these text messages, and I guess we're going to learn more. I mean, look, this is going to be a bit of a drip, drip, drip, because you have tens of thousands of text messages. But in a nutshell, the one that Senator Ron Johnson's really highlighting is an important one, because in January of 2021, he's texting colleagues saying that, you know, theoretically, the second dose could be associated with miscarriages in the first trimester for women. Then he goes out literally just days later in the beginning of February saying that there are no red flags of anything that anyone would be worried about for women who got pregnant and got the shot. It's like, what? Like, literally, why do we keep getting example after example of believing in private exactly the opposite of what you were saying to the public? And the only conclusion you can come to is that there was some really control-driven agenda at play there, because it makes no sense. You know, the public trust, the loss of the public trust.
12: Yes.
13: Is something that if we have another pandemic tomorrow, that trust is far from there, even for a different administration with RFK Jr. and Jay Bhattacharya and others. It's nothing against them. It's just the trust was so lost. And now we're seeing just how bad it was. You know, there is, I think, obligation on behalf of Anthony Fauci to try and lead the charge to restore the trust,
12: which he's not going to do. It's never going to happen, because he cannot admit he was wrong. Everything you said is 100% dead on, which is why I love you. Let me ask you though. I find it interesting that Fauci's pardon is retroactive to 2014. Why 2014? Why 2014, Griff? I don't know if you're thinking the same way I am, but why do you think 2014?
13: Well, because I think whoever came up with the pardon, which we don't believe was then President Joe Biden, knew something that we don't. And obviously it goes back. I mean, look, Senator Rand Paul has, and I interviewed him the day of that hearing, filling in for Will Cain, and he talked about, you know, I said, look, this was just a loss. Like, he just wouldn't talk. He said it's not a loss, because we are, at least in the case of the gain of function research, bringing that to an end, and we are highlighting it. And even if he won't talk about it, we are learning so much about it, and from the diary as well, exactly how we need to prepare for the future and getting rid of gain of function, whether or not we ever finally get Fauci to admit that this pandemic was unleashed by China and a leak from the Wuhan lab is nobody's idea that we're going to actually get there, but we all know it happened.
12: Right.
13: And, you know, at the end of the day, I do think that, you know, the retroaction goes back to everything he was doing in the years before, which has a lot to do with funding gain of function research in other countries like China.
12: Exactly. And I'm like, 2014, huh, who was president? The same guy who was serving his third term under Biden. I'm sorry, but I don't for a hot second believe Biden was doing any of this. I firmly believe this is one of the reasons why Barack Obama never moved out of Washington, D.C. He was there. He saw what was coming with Biden winning in 2020. Like, he saw that ship on the horizon, decided to stay in Washington, D.C. and pull strings and pull levers. And he had to know that the gain of function was going on. He had, and maybe he didn't, but I just find it too cute by half that the pardon goes back to 2014. So somebody knew. And who else would it be besides Barack Obama, who had his hand in everything? Sure. When it comes to all of these cover-ups, we're finding out who does it go back to? Oh, look, Barack Obama. Sure. Again. So to me, that shows that he is just as complicit, and he does not have a pardon, but he also has, immunity for stuff that happened when he was president as well when it comes to all of this. There are three lawsuits that are happening, and I have to make this quick. There are three lawsuits happening on a local level.
13: Right.
12: With three states, I think Louisiana, Alabama, and Georgia, that are going to try to see if Fauci can be held liable for anything states, for deaths that occurred in those states. Do you see this the one way to finally bring him to some kind of justice?
13: Well, possibly. And in Florida is the one that's sort of in the lead. James Uthmeyer, the Attorney General of Florida, has decided to open this investigation, and now, of course, led the way in getting the subpoenas. I talked to him as well. I've talked to him a couple of times, actually, Mary, and he believes that at the very minimum, pulling the curtain back on just how much he misled the states. And we learned, remember, from the diaries, the disdain that Fauci had for Governor DeSantis and Florida's anti-lockdown push. Right. Remember, Florida led the country in many ways in fighting against the lockdowns. Mm-hmm. And so I think there is a goal. I think there's something to be gained, certainly in the case of James Uthmeyer's pursued investigation, is what he calls it, in finding out exactly what are all of the details on how the federal government and Fauci's team led to suppress the anti-lockdown effort in Florida. Because remember, you have states, and by the way, the fact that Fauci publicly was saying he was against lockdowns and then privately gloating about getting New York and California to do exactly that. And I think we'll learn probably something in the way of that. And also, I mean, does it go anywhere? I don't know. I mean, unfortunately, legal scholars like Jonathan Turley and others have noted that it may be hard to get Fauci to testify even with a subpoena in a state case because, anything that the pardon doesn't cover, anything that he could perjure himself for. And so he's going to say that he's got his constitutional right to the First Amendment or Fifth Amendment because he, could possibly be prosecuted by these states. But one thing is for sure, I do think that people are really fed up and have somewhat heavy doses of Fauci fatigue. And I would encourage them to not have Fauci fatigue, because you got to know all of the details of exactly what went wrong. And it's a painful time to remember for all of us, particularly those that lost loved ones, particularly those whose children are affected now, as in the case of, everybody that had teenagers. These are now young adults that are dealing with the ramifications. I think you got to work your way through your Fauci fatigue, because this matters. There are things that Washington does and you're like, I don't really care. And it doesn't really affect your life. This matters. It matters greatly, because if we don't learn the lessons with absolute clarity, then we'll be ill prepared for the next time it comes. And it's definitely coming, either naturally or another leak of something. Who knows? But we need to be as prepared as we possibly can be.
12: Yeah, absolutely. And you had touched on a little bit about, they're going to try it again. And I think they did try it. I think it was the hantavirus was the one that they tried recently. Remember? And people are having none of it. They're like, nope, you can take your mask and you can stick that where because there is an entire island, I'm sure, floating in the Pacific of masks that were never supposed to have been worn to begin with. So I don't think it goes. I do think there is that segment of the society that's still wearing masks today.
13: Oh, yeah.
12: You see them. So those people are very controllable. But I think that there's a section of society that was like, okay, and I remember in the beginning, wiping down the mail because we didn't know. But then as things went on and I was watching the BLM riots, I'm like, wait a minute. I can't have a cocktail party, but they can get together and rip down, you know, burn stores. This doesn't make a lot of sense to me. So I think there were portions of a large portion of our society that is going to be like, never again. It's not going to happen. And it could be very sad because it could have some very tragic consequences if it is indeed legit.
13: Right.
12: And have some very, very, very damning consequences. And it's all Fauci's fault.
13: Yeah,
12: that's what his legacy is going to be.
13: But for sure. And make no mistake, if we go into another pandemic tomorrow, there is a majority of the country that is going to say, oh, hell no. Yeah. I don't want your mask. I'm not shutting down. I'm not going to cancel Thanksgiving and all this other crap. But while that would be justified, there would still be some guidance from the health officials that will be important to adhere to if it's rooted in science. But yet, tragically, it might get overlooked as well because of the way that people react, justifiably so, because of how misled they were before.
12: Yeah, no, it's a really sad thing that's happened, and we have no one to blame but Fauci, the Democrats, and the mainstream media that censored all this stuff, and how many media companies censored people. Griff, I don't want to keep you too long. I know you have a very busy schedule. Thank you so much for your time. Always a pleasure when I get to speak with you. You have a wonderful rest of your day, and
13: thanks.
12: God bless.
13: Thanks, Mary. So great to join you as always. I got to run and go do a little Outnumbered. I think we're going to talk about life under socialism. That's of course where we're all headed.
12: Oh, look at you. Will you tell the ladies I said hello? Thank you, Griff. Take care. Yeah. More coming up on The Brian Kilmeade Show.
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3: A stretch of 91st Street near two Jenks schools has reopened to two-way traffic just in time for the start of classes on Thursday.
14: Two.
3: A Tulsa police officer was injured after a truck turned in front of his car and crashed into it.
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3: And a Skiatook man has been sentenced to nearly 2 years in federal prison for making death threats against ICE agents on social media. I'm Ben Morgan.
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25: Nobody wants to admit that something they designed, that they pushed on the American public, that they mandated, that they coerced people to taking, might have killed them, might have caused a miscarriage, might have permanently disabled them.
12: That was Senator Ron Johnson, who is deeply involved in this issue with Dr. Fauci, with his phone, which these messages, and he used a government-issued phone. It just goes to show you the hubris, the fact that he used his government email to compose his diary. Like, he just figured it was no big deal. Like, I would just think that either that or he didn't think he was going to get caught. Or he honestly didn't think he was doing anything wrong. Like, he seriously thought he was keeping people safe. Yeah, no, I know, like, getting the vaccine could cause a miscarriage, but, you know, this is such a dangerous virus that I had to do it. I have to do it. Do you think that could possibly be going on? And I also want to ask you, going into the break, we'll get calls on the other side, 866-408-7669, or tag me in a post on X at Mary Walter Radio. Did COVID, the shenanigans with COVID and everything that went on with it, are you hesitant now when it comes to vaccines? Because I am. I'll be 100% honest with you. I did not get the COVID vaccine. It didn't make sense to me. I was watching what was going on with BLM and my People's Socialist Republic of New Jersey. No public gatherings. You couldn't have family for Thanksgiving. You can't have people come to visit unless it's a political gathering, and then you can have 10 or more, 10 people. it was so, you know, we had gatherings and had just people wear political t-shirts. It's a political gathering. And when you walked into a restaurant, COVID could get you when you were walking in, so you had to wear a mask. But as soon as you sat down, COVID couldn't get you. You could take your mask off. But if you got up to go to the bathroom, you had to put your mask back on because COVID could get you. It was so random, arbitrary, and just smacked of total and complete BS after a while. So I have a hard time, I will admit, I

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1: To 105, our temperatures. We're also drying out the landscape with no significant chance of rain all the way through the weekend and into early next week. That's leading to drought conditions worsening and the fire risk going up, especially with south winds picking up during the afternoon from time to time.
2: That's Fox 23 and KRMG Chief Meteorologist James Hadelot. A stretch of 91st Street near two Jenks schools has finally reopened to two-way traffic just in time for the start of classes on Thursday.
3: A City of Tulsa contractor finished repaving two lanes between Harvard and Yale, improving access to Jenks East Elementary and Jenks East Intermediate. Traffic had been limited to one direction while crews worked to replace two bridges along 91st Street. The bridge project is continuing, but the two-lane roadway is now open for the start of school. Grant 102.3 KRMG, Tulsa's News and Talk.
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4: 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Bigger, better, clearer, same reliable news, weather, traffic, and talk. 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
1: Sunshine, no significant chance of rain all the way through the weekend, and growing heat. 102 this afternoon, 83 tonight, 103 to 104 tomorrow, Thursday, Friday, and Saturday and Sunday through the weekend, too. I'm Chief Meteorologist James Adelot for Fox 23 and 102.3 KRMG, Tulsa's News and Talk.

0: Right now, we've got sunny skies. We're up to 88 degrees here in Tulsa.
1: We're getting you up to speed with the three big things you need to know every 15 minutes.
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0: Ukraine has been increasing its attacks into Russian territory, with the latest, an oil refinery about 1,200 miles from the Ukrainian border.
2: Two.
0: Luigi Mangione, who's accused of shooting and killing UnitedHealthcare CEO Brian Thompson, is back in court today.
2: One.
0: And the Washington Post says President Trump secretly flew out of Tulsa or last month's NATO summit in Turkey in an alternate military aircraft due to an Iranian assassination threat. At 9:36, I'm Ben Morgan on 102.3 KRMG, Tulsa. 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
3: And welcome back to the Brian Kilmeade Show. Mary Walter sitting in for Brian with you. So we're talking about, we just had Griff Jenkins on and we were talking about Fauci. And the point that I think a lot of people are making is that besides all of our relatives who died maybe in a nursing home by themselves, we had one, and it just broke my heart. Family relationships that are fractured forever because of it. Got that too. You know, the ridiculousness, the way that people were treated if you chose not to get the vaccine. And I'm talking into like 2022, the end of 2022, when by now this had run its course as far as ridiculous, except in some of the big cities where they wanted vaccine passports. And, you know, if you were unvaccinated, you weren't allowed to be in public and you couldn't die. If they could have kept you off planes, they would have. They were going to do everything they possibly could. And how it damages the trust in the government. This is the National Health Organization that we have, the NIH, is supposed to keep us safe. And instead, it was weaponized against people who, quote unquote, would not comply. People who dared to question were shut down. And I want to go to cut 16 and then we'll get to your calls. This is the director of the National Institutes of Health, Dr. Jay Bhattacharya. He was on with Margaret Brennan on CBS, and they were talking about all, you know, everything with COVID. And she had asked him about a shooting at the CDC in Georgia that left a police officer, David Rose, dead when a suspect fired around 200 rounds into six CDC buildings back in a year ago, August of 2025. And the suspect's father said that the son was fixed on COVID-19 vaccine. So they're trying to blame all of this. Well, he has a problem with this because of you guys. It's because of vaccine hesitancy because of Trump. Well, so she got into it with Bhattacharya. And these, when you're a propagandist, you often forget that you're supposed to be playing the role of journalist. And your true, the true you, what your true purpose sometimes comes out on air. Listen to it come out here with Margaret Brennan.
4: I want to talk about misinformation. The kinds of decisions and sort of the public sort of face of public health during the pandemic led to many people losing trust in public health.
5: The Trump administration officials.
4: No, I mean like Biden. So Biden, for instance,
5: the
4: censored me.
5: The pandemic began under the Trump administration.
4: Just so we're clear, the Biden administration censored me. Right? They sent out. Direct attacks on people who disagreed on the COVID, on sort of whether the COVID vaccine stopped it.
5: RFK Jr. called the COVID vaccine the deadliest vaccine ever made. That is misinformation, and we're not being clear about that. And I think that is dangerous. Wouldn't you agree?
4: People lost their jobs, Margaret, because the Biden administration censored people and said, look, you can't even talk about COVID vaccine harms. Yeah, and I'm talking about why you have the kind of distrust that's led to the kind of problems that we're talking about earlier in public health. That distrust was not caused by President Trump. It wasn't caused by Bobby. It was caused by a lot of sort of really fundamentally, yeah, but often spread by the government itself regarding natural immunity, closure of schools, closures of mask mandates. People lost their jobs because of these vaccine mandates that didn't make any public health sense. So if you want to talk about public trust, you have to embrace that fully. Right? You can't just talk about it in a narrow political way.
3: Yeah, but that doesn't fit the narrative that she is pushing. The media, the mainstream media, has a vested interest in pushing that. Listen, I remember being on the air and it was like, oh, you can't talk about this, you can't talk about that, because everybody was so afraid about, you know, being wrong and not following the government mandate. So you can't have somebody on the air who's saying, hey, look at Sweden. Look what Sweden's doing. We know that it doesn't affect children. Why are we shutting down our schools? Can't say that. There was a lot of that going around. If you talk to people who are in media and who said, well, they wanted to question stuff, you got shut down. And that's because the government was giving edicts and mandates to private companies to censor for them, because the government's not allowed to censor free speech. So they got social media companies to do it for them. Were there deadly effects of the vaccine? Of course there were. We now know that. We know that Fauci, after getting the COVID vaccine, he had a heart issue. He had a reaction. We, as Griff was talking about, we now know, thanks to these declassified text messages and voice messages from Fauci's phone, that they knew that there was a significant risk to pregnant women, that it raised the chance of miscarriage. We didn't say anything. Oh, no. Everybody's got to be vaxxed. Everybody has to be vaxxed. The science went out the window. And I'm curious, do you agree that this has damaged trust in the government? This has damaged your faith in the medical system. And a lot of doctors, by the way, were told by the corporations that they work for, because most doctors work for, of course, hospital corporations now, very few independent practices of physicians now. Maybe like orthopedics, maybe cardiologists if they're a really big group, but the vast majority of them work for a hospital corporation. They were told, I'm sorry, this is what you have to say. You can't say anything else. And if you say to your patient, look, I have questions about this vaccine, you could lose your job. That happened. Let's go to Todd in Pennsylvania. Todd, thank you for joining me here on the Brian Kilmeade Show.
2: How you doing? Good morning. I see we're both from the same place, Dirty Jersey.
3: Yeah, the People's Socialist Republic, I prefer to call it. Thank you.
2: Yeah. I had to leave there. I went to Georgia. Thankfully, my pandemic days were spent in Georgia, which wasn't too bad. Like, I worked through the whole pandemic, but it was just the air of the people that if you didn't have if you weren't vaccinated, you were shunned. And the things that they did to the children. I mean, they were telling pregnant women that as soon as you have this child, it has to be vaccinated.
3: Like, right.
2: And 5-year-olds, you're vaccinating 5-year-olds that don't even leave the house. It just didn't make any sense. And they made everybody so scared of everybody else. And they did it for no reason, only just to sow more fear and distrust. And today, I don't trust anything a doctor tells me.
3: Well, here's the thing. I will give some grace, because in the beginning, we didn't know. Like, in the beginning, we don't know where the virus came from. It came from China. Was it from bad soup? Like, we didn't know the origins. It was also confusing, and it was highly contagious. And there were people dying. But what they did in this country is they equated people dying with COVID to people dying from COVID. So if you, because they got more money. So if someone died of cancer, but also tested positive for COVID, was a COVID death. If you were in, there was a guy, a famous case, I want to say it was Georgia, it was somewhere, that this guy died in a motorcycle accident, but on his death certificate, the primary cause of death was COVID. Because he had COVID when he died. And his family's like, no, he was killed in a motorcycle accident. Why does it say COVID? Because then the mortuaries and the funeral directors wanted more money because they had to take more precautions if they were dealing with a COVID patient, because this is the plague. So we cooked the books. We cooked the numbers. And I think that resulted in more fear. In the beginning, I get it. But I think after a couple of months, people started to question what's going on here. And that's when the censorship and the pushing back and the lockdowns and all that stuff happened. Todd, thank you so much for kicking it off with me. 866-408-7669. Now, listen, I got when I went to Israel last year, I had to get a Hep A vaccine first. I didn't have to, but it was probably the right thing to do. It's been around forever, so I got it. Okay, fine. I got the shingles vaccine after COVID. I got that because one of my friends got shingles. Oh, that was bad. She was in a bad way. Like, if you get it in your eye, you can go blind. And the shingles vaccine has been around for like 15 years. I got it. The second dose, I got really sick, like really like file of errors sick. Okay, to me, it was still better than getting shingles. So I'm not totally vaccine opposed, but I think I'm much more aware now. Guy in Ohio, welcome. You're on the Brian Kilmeade Show. Oh, wait, actually, Guy, hang on. I'm over here. Hang on 1 second. I'll get you on the other side because I'm over. So hold on. Your call's coming up, 866-408-7669 on the Brian Kilmeade Show.
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0: Bixby voters will decide on a four-part go bond on August 25th that the city says will not raise the current tax rate.
7: Two.
0: Jenks East Elementary and Jenks East Intermediate get a break just in time for the first day of school as 91st Street has now reopened to two-way traffic.
7: One.
0: And as the extreme heat continues, Tulsa outreach teams are checking on the homeless, handing out water, and offering rides to shelters. I'm Ben Morgan.
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3: So, yeah, we're going to make your life difficult. And he was then further questioned, what did you mean by that? What did you mean by make their lives difficult? Just to get them to fall in line under the government edict. I honestly believe they wanted to see how far they could push the American people so that they knew how much they could get away with. How far down the road can we go with this? And I mean, there's so much more to this. Guy in Ohio, welcome. Thank you for hanging on. You're on the Brian Kilmeade Show.
19: Greetings, Mary. So you kind of got my blood pressure up a little bit playing that Fauci clip. So I retired from the Army in 2015. So when I was in the Army and they said, get a vaccine, no questions asked, I got it. But when I got out of the Army and I had the choice, you know, I made the best choice for myself and my family. One of the things that really drove me nuts about the COVID vaccine is, I could be wrong here, but the definition of a vaccine, it has to have an active component of the virus inside of it, and the COVID vaccine never had that. It was more of a booster shot. And everybody that went and got it, you know, I had a bunch of friends that went and got it. I mean, that's their choice. If that's what they wanted to do, then, you know, whatever. They would get this shot, this booster, and then they would get sick, and they would get COVID. And I'm like, sitting over here, I only got COVID twice during the pandemic. And I never got the shot, still haven't, still won't, not going to happen. But I don't understand why, like you just said, how easily trainable people were to go do things that they were told that they had no idea what they were doing. You know, they didn't do any research or anything like that. They just went for it, and they're like, yeah, I'll do it, whatever. So...
3: yeah, there were allegations that it did not was not a vaccine because it did not prevent getting the disease, and it didn't prevent spread of disease. So I guess that's up for debate, but yeah, that's what I remember, and that's why it was not a vaccine. And I agree with you. I had it once, as far as I know, because after that, I said to my husband, like, oh, maybe it's COVID because I'd have a cold or something. He's like, why would you test? First of all, all of our tests are from China. So why would you test? That's number one. He goes, and number two, are you going to do anything different? No, you're going to take Tylenol. You're going to stay in the house for a couple of days and we'll be done with it. So he goes, who cares if it's COVID or if it's the flu? What's the difference at this point? And I was like, oh, that's a really good point. So, Guy, thank you so much for joining me. I just quickly want to get this out there. And I know there's people who want to get on here, but on July 26, 2020, after the Summer of Love was winding down, the CDC issued a plan for establishing nationwide quarantine camps, and it is still on the CDC's public site. It was removed only about March 26th of 2023. So you could look at it up until then. People were to be isolated, given only food and some cleaning supplies. It would be banned from participating in religious services. The plan included contingencies for preventing suicide. There were no provisions made for any legal appeals or even the right to legal counsel. And they're the ones screaming that Trump's going to put people in concentration camps. It was literally on the CDC's website until March 26, 2023. And if you can look it up, or you can look at brownstone.org. They have the story, the Brownstone Institute. So it's brownstone.org. And this is dated November 7th of 2024. And it's titled "The CDC Planned Quarantine Camps Nationwide." So yeah, that's where we are. Very quickly, Mike in the People's Socialist Republic of New Jersey, welcome to the Brian Kilmeade Show. Hello.
20: How are you?
3: I'm doing great. Go ahead. So has this changed?
20: I'm a licensed funeral director. Been a licensed funeral director in Northern New Jersey for the past 35 years.
3: Yeah.
20: And what you're saying about the COVID deaths, absolutely right. It was pre-existing conditions, obese, elderly. That was really all that was really coming into the funeral home. Now, what I did take a little exception to was the comment about the funeral directors were raising their prices.
3: No. But you had to, right? I'm not saying anything untoward.
20: No, I know you. I don't think you are. What happened was we're a heavily regulated industry. Federal Trade Commission is on us constantly. We have to have a published price list of goods and services. So we followed our price list of goods and services. We can't just raise a price because of a certain illness or a certain condition for the most part. So our prices, before COVID were pretty much our pricing throughout COVID. So that was, a little different. Now what happened was FEMA offered families who had family members die of COVID, they gave them a subsidy. So if you had COVID on your death certificate, FEMA paid up to $9,000 towards your funeral services.
3: Okay.
20: So maybe that might be what you're thinking.
3: Yeah, maybe that's what it was. But I also thought, honestly, and I'm glad you called, I also thought, honestly, that because of the fact that this was a pandemic and we didn't know what this was, that funeral directors did get more money. Not that they would prop up the price. It's just that as if there was that on the death certificate, if that was the main cause of death or second cause of death, that there was automatically some kind of increase in payment, whether from the family or from the government, gave you money because you had to take extra precautions in order to process that body.
20: We really weren't providing funerals. We were providing dispositions for the most part. It would be gotcha. Burials or cremations. So we really weren't having funeral services.
3: Right.
20: There's kind of a little bit of a fine line of a definition there. But no, the extra money, it wasn't really extra money. What we had to do is we had to submit, a family had to submit a bill and a statement of goods and services to FEMA, and they were reimbursed by FEMA.
3: Okay. So it was the family that was reimbursed. But again, I thought because you guys were dealing with hazardous stuff, potentially don't know what it was, there was an incentive from the government because they wanted funeral homes to continue to process the bodies. That's all. Thank you for the clarification, Mike. I do appreciate it. Thank you so much. And I have a friend who's a funeral director. You think I would have known that. I'm Mary Walter, and you're listening to The Brian Kilmeade Show.
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1: An extreme heat warning continues in Tulsa. Checking traffic. If you are driving around the Cimarron Turnpike westbound, lanes narrow one lane near State Highway 18 and near Glencoe through 3 p.m. Friday for concrete repairs. It is 10 o'clock. We've got sunny skies, 89 degrees. Again, that heat warning continues here in Tulsa. From the KRMG 24-hour Fox News Center, I'm Ben Morgan with team coverage of our top stories. The city of Tulsa is taking steps to help people beat the heat, with several cooling stations open and splash pads staying open through Labor Day. Cooling stations include the John 316 Mission, Salvation Army, Tulsa Day Center, and the Tulsa County Social Services Center in West Tulsa. The city says public spaces like libraries and community centers are also available during normal hours. EMSA says drink plenty of water, stay in the shade or air conditioning, take breaks if you are working outside, and remember to check on your neighbors. Keep children and pets out of hot cars, and if the heat becomes a medical emergency, call 911. A Tulsa police officer was injured after a truck turned in front of his car and crashed into it.
2: Police say it happened late Friday night at 36th Street North in Lewis. They say the crash disabled the officer's vehicle, and both the driver and passenger of the truck sprinted into nearby woods. TPD claims several open alcohol containers were found inside the truck. A police canine located the suspect. The driver, Jerry Torres, showed signs of intoxication and had no license or insurance. He faces aggravated DUI and several other charges. The passenger, Ronaldo Reyes Perez, was arrested for public intoxication and obstruction. Crystal Kelly, 102.3 KRMG, Tulsa's News and Talk.
1: Bixby voters will decide on a four-part go bond on August 25th that the city says will not raise the current tax rate. The package targets growth-driven needs in public safety, roads, parks, and wastewater infrastructure. Police Chief Todd Blish says it'll fund a new fire station, a new animal shelter, and an emergency operations center to coordinate disaster response.
3: In order to kind of consolidate all of our resources and be able to manage a major event, an emergency operations center is a necessity. It also provides us a backup 911 center should something happen to the city's 911 center.
1: The bond will also fund road projects as well as more parking and lighting at Bentley Park. It would also expand the wastewater system. A final public meeting is set for tonight at 6:30 at New Beginnings Church. Tulsa's most accurate and dependable five-day forecast. Three big things you need to know. And we've got more of the Brian Kilmeade Show next at 10:02.
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10: Now the heat continues to climb, 102 this afternoon, and then we're looking at 103, possibly 104 starting tomorrow. That'll carry us through Thursday, Friday, Saturday, and probably Sunday too, with no chance of rain in sight. I'm Chief Meteorologist James Adelot for Fox 23 and 102.3 KRMG, Tulsa's news and talk.
1: Right now it's sunny and 90 degrees here in Tulsa.
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1: 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At 10:06, I'm Ben Morgan on 102.3 KRMG, Tulsa's news and talk.
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13: Hey, welcome to the Brian Kilmeade Show. I'm Mary Walter sitting in for Brian Kilmeade. We have a guest coming up, but if you want to join me after the guest, 866-408-7669. 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If you join us on Rumble or YouTube or Getter, you can ask questions, leave questions of the guest, and also leave comments. 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This, I think, is going to be a very interesting conversation. Tiana Lodescher is an economics columnist for the Washington Examiner. You can find her on X at Tiana the First. Tiana, thank you so much for joining me.
14: Hi, Mary. Thank you so much for having me.
13: Absolutely. So an announcement was made by one Alexandria Ocasio-Cortez. Of course, she launches everything on social media. And here she is making her announcement.
15: I have made the decision to start freezing my eggs. I think we need to show more depictions of women having full lives in every context and every choice.
13: So she is freezing her eggs, and then she did a longer video where she shows, you know, these are all the things that I have. I have to give myself these injections. And she made a point of saying, I've been saving up for this for a while. I'm like, yes, how about those student loans you haven't paid off? But so, you know, she's doing this. She's saving her eggs so she can get pregnant later. A lot of women do it. So what is your initial take from this?
14: So, look, it's at the end of the day, it's her body, her choice, but she chose to make this public domain, and she chose directly to tie it to politics, right? She said in the video, you know, I know that the political tax that women pay for sexist attitudes of men around asking about family planning. The real feminist win here would have been saying screw you to that perceived political tax and having the baby anyway. Again, look. It's her life. I'm not telling her what to do, but she is a almost 37-year-old congresswoman, Forbes estimating her net worth at, you know, $125,000. So she's at least in like the wealthiest third of her peers. And she's been with her fiance for a decade. I say, as a new mom of 3 months who also, you know, works full time in a city, the goalie. So, you know, she says in that clip, I think it's important to show women having full lives. Presenting this really interesting and very regressive false dichotomy that, you know, in her presidential campaign that she's teasing but not fully announcing, in order for her to have that, she has to delay motherhood. And now, you know, do this procedure that, look, I think is wonderful if you are a woman who has not found Mr. Right yet, but you know you want to get married and have children at some point someday. Love that. I'm glad that this exists. But egg freezing is, on top of being incredibly expensive, not a surefire guarantee and also not comfortable for the woman. You're doing 2 weeks of hormonal injections, yeah, bringing your hormones up to like mid-pregnancy levels, and then you have a, you know, surgery that requires general anesthesia. And if you were doing this because she said, I don't have a partner yet, I don't know who I'd want to have kids with yet, you know, or some other valid reason. But in this case, she seems to say, I'm doing it for politics. And that, to me, is you know, maybe a little bit of internalized sexism.
13: Maybe, yeah. Okay. I see. Now, I did not get that. So I'm so glad we're having this conversation. My takeaway from it was two things. I'm with you. I don't care what you do. It truly doesn't affect me at all. Have a baby, don't have a baby, whatever. So, but she's almost 37 years old. So whether she can even go through the procedure successfully or not, because it is considered a geriatric pregnancy. 36 is a geriatric pregnancy. It is hard being a woman, gentlemen, just so you know. You know, being 36 years old and being told, well, you know, you have a geriatric pregnancy. You're like, wait, what? But so part of me was like, okay, well, Sandy wants to be a mom. Like, I never saw that on her horizon. She's not married. They've been together forever, you know, not getting married, not doing the traditional stuff, but here she is. And to me, there was a mixed message in the sense of, okay, you want to do this. It's available to women. This is great. Have it available to you. Great. That's a good thing. This is an option. Make women aware. Fantastic. But the other part of it to me said, well, women can't have it all. Women can't work and be pregnant, etc. But you can. And I understand it's hard. It is really hard for women. It's very easy for men like Matt Walsh to say she'll turn 37 in a couple of months. If she got pregnant now, it would technically be a geriatric pregnancy. This desire to start having children late in life is completely baffling to me. Well, it's easy for you, Matt. You're not the one pumping and lactating and doing all this other stuff while trying to attend a board meeting, okay? So Matt just needs to be quiet on that. I understand why women postpone their pregnancies because of the way life is structured. It's just the way it is. You can choose to participate in that or not. That's your choice. And unfortunately, women have to make that choice. Men don't. Okay? That's the way it is. So I kind of took it two ways because I don't like the message. You can be pregnant and still work and then you get time off. I know plenty of women who have done it, who have been pregnant, had the baby, took some maternity leave. Dads get paternity leave now. I mean, when we were having kids, because I'm Gen X, we were having kids. There was no paternity leave. You know, dad got a weekend. Oh, is that my son? Let me see him. You know, like it's changed. To me, it was a very mixed message. That came out of it. But let me ask you this. Is it wise for Republicans like Matt Walsh to be dunking on her? I just think that's a really, really, really bad message. Are Republicans supposed to be all about, yay, we're having babies?
14: Yeah, no, I don't love the way that people have responded. Again, she made this not only public, but also political. She didn't say, hey, this is a video that has nothing to do about politics. It's about my personal life. She said, I'm doing this for political reasons, right?
13: Yeah.
14: So it's fair game to talk about. But no, I don't love the response. Look, I think in the conservative right, especially among people who are part of the pronatalist discussion, men who have 27 children are a bit overrepresented. And I'm not saying that isn't wonderful, right? I have so many men in my life who have a lot of children and are wonderful present fathers, and that's fantastic. But like specifically, part of the reason why I feel fine weighing in here is, in a lot of ways, like my life is not super duper different from AOC's. I'm 30, I live in a city, I have one child, I had my first child 3 months ago, I'm back at work, I love my career. I also don't want to take a bunch of time off. And that's why I feel inclined to say, you can, if you are a urban Kamala voting young woman who's on the fence and you have a supportive partner and you think you might like a child, you can have one and you can do it. There are so many reasons why it's a lot more manageable today. I can't speak to if you want to homestead and have seven children and homeschool them. Yeah, I think that's going to involve a lot more concessions. But if you're college educated and you make a salary like AOC does and you can afford, you know, a part-time nanny and you have a husband who can work from home some of the time, it's a lot different than it was for, let's say, my mother's generation. My mother's a boomer. And that it was much, much, much harder for women to work and have a child because things were just very different back then. You didn't have Amazon and Instacart and able to outsource so many of the tasks of home rearing the way that, thanks to capitalism, you do today. So, you know, rather than focus, you know, I think Matt Walsh is speaking to a modal woman that also wants 6 children and maybe to be a stay-at-home mom and maybe to homeschool, which is a wonderful and great choice. But that's not what AOC wants. And more importantly, that's not what a lot of young women who are maybe on the fence politically, on the fence about having a child, that's not what they want to hear. They want to hear, okay, well, how would I be able to fit the beauty and just fulfillment that is motherhood with my also full life, with my career, with, you know, not being in a position, maybe for a lot of these women, it's not a choice, right? According to the Bureau of Labor Statistics, about 60% of all moms of babies under 1 year old work, and most of them work full time, right? So just without invalidating, without minimizing or disrespecting what it is to be a more traditional stay-at-home mother, also recognize that there are tons of young women who maybe only want one or two children and to work full time, and just point out that, like, you can do it. AOC is uniquely positioned to do it. I think her husband works from home. I know that The Hill has a daycare, so she doesn't even necessarily need to pay for a full time nanny, right? It can be done. And right now I'm living it. Right now I work hybrid. I'm in office in the TV studio a couple days a week. I work from home a couple other days a week. We have a part time nanny, and this is the most full my life has ever been. The last 3 months have been the best 3 months of my life. My life isn't over, it's optimized.
13: Right, exactly. And to your point, there's so many ways to do this. You can be a trad wife, whatever. If that makes you happy and you want to have 6 kids, God bless you. You want to adopt, good for you.
14: Yeah.
13: I don't, all of that, I'm a big fan of, it's none of my business. I truly don't care. As long as you're not having 18 kids and expecting me to pay for them, right? Then I have a choice. Then I think I have a say, right? If you expect me to pay for these children you keep popping out, you know, now we have to have a conversation. But you got a job, God bless you. Have 8. It's fine with me. I truly don't care, as long as you take care of them. I'm fine with it. I just don't think it helps Republicans to say a word on this. Keep your mouth shut. Don't say a word. Do not have an opinion, please. Everybody just keep their mouths shut. Very quickly, I want to go into one other thing before I let you go. And that is what's going on in the WNBA. I am sorry, but these NBA players coming out and saying that they're identifying as women because they've read the rules, like exactly how this works. And you had a Royce White doing an interview with a wig, of a woman's wig on. And he says, I realized my fear of flying really wasn't a fear of flying. It was the transgender trapped inside of me, caged inside of me. They are playing this for all it's worth and making a total mockery of the WNBA, which I will posit here could be what saves the WNBA, which, by the way, part of their funding comes from the NBA, the men.
14: Yes.
13: Well,
14: yes.
13: The hypocrisy is insane. It's like you're so twisted and not, you're like a slinky. It's crazy. But do you agree? This could be the saving grace of the WNBA, because people would actually pay to watch this, their theology, their religion at which they worship and live their lives, come and bite them in the butt. Like, okay, let me see. I would buy tickets to games and trudge my butt up to Newark to watch this happen.
14: Oh my goodness, right? It's first they're saved by what they thought was their, you know, worst enemy, a white woman from the Midwest in Caitlin Clark. And then they're saved by actual men? That would be hysterical. Look, to quote the great H.L. Mencken, the WNBA is getting what it voted for, good and hard. They're the ones that asked for this. Not hard to say, we are a league of biological women. And while we will respect pronouns and we embrace all of our fans of any sexuality or gender identity, you can't sit with us. You can't play with us, because this is for biological women. They have to go all in on the woke. They have to let, you know, Sophie Cunningham have the crud beat out of her. They have to let Caitlin Clark, you know, get brutalized. And, you know, it's they don't understand where their bread is buttered. Their bread is buttered by Caitlin Clark, and it's buttered by biological men in the NBA. And so, you know, if this is what it takes to finally crack down. And also, you know, final point, Mary, I don't want to hear, oh, woke one was crazy. We're still doing woke one.
13: Yes.
14: We are still doing woke one, and not just at the professional level, in high school leagues, in college leagues around the country. And that's why we still have to fight the good fight.
13: And may I say before I go off here, Dejanay Carrington, she graduated from Stanford. She has two undergraduate degrees. One is in African and African American studies, and the other is in psychology. So I don't know. Okay. But, you know, of course, she had to go make it about race. It's white privilege. May I point, am I the only one who's pointing out the fact that she's wearing a blonde wig? Whereas if a white woman wears braids, it's cultural appropriation. The number of ways in which this entire situation contradicts itself is, can you imagine? It's fascinating. The flow chart alone would be like a wreath.
14: Yeah. I mean, look, what Caitlin Clark is going through, if you've ever, you know, been a middle school girl, you know what it is. It's just bullying.
13: It's mean girls.
14: Use the woke language. It's just mean girls. It's just being a catty, you know what. And you can dress it up in woke, you can dress it up in white privilege and trans inclusion and feminism. It's just being an exclusionary, mean girl. It is no different than the middle school cafeteria.
13: So last question, and I'll let you go. Is the WNBA going to be forced into drafting these two guys, choosing them? They're the best players. They're the most qualified. Are they going to be forced into it? Because if Ines can't her freedom, right, and Royce White stay in it and they push this, they're either going to be shown for the frauds that they are, which is going to destroy the league, or they're going to have to draft these two men. Are they not? Excuse me, women.
14: I mean, right? Don't misgender. Excuse me. We have to use their preferred, their them pronouns. I mean, I think the WNBA at this point has to bank on its own irrelevance and hope that people tune it out like they normally do. But I don't think they will, because this is a cultural sticking point, because the left is making it continue to be so. I do not want to have to think about gender identities or trans this, trans that. In any other normal social setting, if you tell me your name's Jane and you're wearing a dress, I don't really care. But don't show up in my daughter's locker room. Don't show up in a women's sports league. And if you keep on doing that, then guess what? It's a winning point for the right, because this is an 80-20 issue.
13: Yep. Yeah, no, 100%. And like I said, if it's on pay-per-view, I am paying to watch it. And if Clay Travis gets his team, the Nashville Balls, I'm so in. I am so invested. I'm buying
14: 100%.
13: Shirts. I'm in all the way. Tiana Lodosher, thank you so much for joining us. Follow her at Tiana, T-I-A-N-A, the first. Have a great rest of your day. Thank you so much for joining me.
14: Thank you.
13: 866-408-7669. I'll get your calls coming up on the Brian Kilmeade Show.
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4: Two.
1: A Tulsa police officer was injured after a truck turned in front of his car and crashed into it.
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1: And a Skiatook man has been sentenced to nearly 2 years in federal prison for making death threats against ICE agents on social media. I'm Ben Morgan.
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9: 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Tag me to post on X at Mary Walter Radio. Coming up on the other side, I will take your calls. I want to talk about what's going on with the WNBA and some double standards. I'll have some more on the other side, even when it comes to coaches. But, you know, Clay Travis has been very vocal about this whole thing. And Dejanae Carrington, he posted a post from her that was on X. And he notes that black player who posted white privilege and tagged the Indiana Fever on the social media, after being ejected, says her white privilege post from the locker room had nothing to do with the foul that was your assumption. And he says, word salad post below. She said, I never once claimed that the assessment of the foul was white privilege. That was your assumption. Meaning Clay Travis. Try exercising your critical thinking skills. I know you studied psych. Furthermore, I'm the last thing from ignorant or asinine when it comes to speaking on white privilege. Do your research on that one. I actually went to school, one of the top universities, I might add, to educate myself on this exact subject. I would never use that term as a rhetorical weapon, knowing the historical and social weight it holds without having the proper evidence to substantiate it. Oh, so she has the proper evidence. I'd love to hear about it. It's coming up.
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11: It's 100 degree heat as far as the eye can see in Tulsa.
12: Drivers on Highway 169 in Owosso between 66th Street North and 86th Street North should be aware of shifting lanes and various lane closures.
11: Hey Steve, it is 10:30. We've got sunny skies, 92 degrees, an extreme heat advisory in effect until 8 o'clock tonight from the KRMG 24-hour Fox News Center. I'm Ben Morgan with team coverage of our top stories. The 100-degree weather is not letting up.
13: The heat wave of record for

0: Also fund much needed road work at 101st and Mingo, Harvard, 161st, and Sheridan.
1: As the city grows, we have to be able to move around, have to have access for emergency vehicles, egress access, and access and egress for people coming to Bixby to shop and for people to get to school.
0: Bentley Park would also get some much needed upgrades, and the city's wastewater treatment system would be expanded. Officials say the GO bond does not raise taxes. A final public meeting is set for tonight at 6:30 at New Beginnings Church. Tulsa's most accurate and dependable 5-day forecast. Three big things you need to know. 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
13: The heat building as temperatures climb fast. 102 today, heat index 108. Tonight down to 83, not much of a low. Tomorrow 103 and 103 to 104 for highs. Thursday, Friday, Saturday, and again Sunday. I'm Chief Meteorologist James Adelot for Fox 23 and 102.3 KRMG, Tulsa's news and talk.
0: Right now, we've got sunny skies and 92 degrees here in Tulsa.
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0: And new reports say a covert operation to get President Trump out of Turkey following last month's NATO summit involved an elaborate deception amid fears of threats from Iran. At 10:35, I'm Ben Morgan on 102.3 KRMG, Tulsa's news and talk.
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15: I'm just having a blast in my feminine era. I never thought that I was a woman.
10: You know, I've always trusted the science, and I thought I was a man my entire life. But, you know, after further review, I, you know, look,

0: strong look at my personal preferences, it would appear that I am indeed sometimes identifying as a transgender woman. And I think it's only fair I get a chance to play with some of my queens here in the twilight of my career, my athletic prime.
1: Royce White, former NBA player, Minnesota Senate candidate. Like I said, I love this. I think this is fantastic. I just hope that he and Enos Freedom, Cantor Freedom, have the wherewithal to carry this out. Like, it's not just a blip. It's just not ha-ha. Because they're all just going to breathe a sigh of relief if they go away. But if these guys and others jump in here, force the WNBA to either live by their words and welcome everyone. They welcome everyone, including transgender women. They should have to choose them to be on teams because they are clearly the most qualified. They should be the number one draft picks, right? I hope they enter the draft. They've announced their eligibility. Let's see them take it all the way. That's what I hope happens. And I know people on the right are like, okay, we get you what you're doing. No. You need to force the issue. The left forces the issue every chance they get. Force the issue right back with them because this is foolishness. Nonsense and foolishness. Let them live their lived reality. Force them to live their truth. Follow it through. We don't get these opportunities very often. But here's some opportunities to follow it through. Now, before I go to your calls, 866-408-7669. I want to get your comments on this. I also want to get your comments on AOC talking, going public with harvesting her eggs and she's going to freeze them and doing the whole thing. I don't have a problem with that. Like I said, whatever. I guess because I'm Gen X, not my entire life is not on social media. I have friends who have to like post every illness that they ever have. Like, and they go, these are the people who bop from one illness to the next, like this tragedy to that tragedy. My car broke down. Like they are a walking, breathing country music song. I like mute them on social media because they broadcast everything and pictures of them at the ER, pictures of, this bad thing that happened. I lost my job with whatever. I can't. I have to mute those people because I did not grow up with that. Sandy, however, is part of that generation that posts everything. And now everything, I'm telling you, everything is a life event. Oof. If you've seen, this generation that's going through getting married now, like everything's a major life event. The proposal has to have, circus clowns and videographers and the whole family has to be there. And then the shower, the bachelor and bachelorette parties have to be destinations. We have to go to Paris. And then the shower is like a big deal. It's a thing. And then the wedding is a thing. And then there's no thank you notes. And if there is a thank you note, few and far between, and they're never handwritten, they're always pre-printed. I got a generic thank you for attending our wedding card with no name. The label was printed, pre-printed. It was a pre-printed card that went in the envelope with a picture of the happy couple and just their names printed. Thank you so much for being part of our wedding. Thank you for attending. And I hadn't sent them a gift yet, but even if I had, they wouldn't have, there was no thank you for earning the money, paying the taxes on it, and then writing us a check. Thank you. It was none of that. It was, thank you so much for attending our wedding. I was like, that's where we are now. So everything's a huge production except the thank you part of it. That's a different topic, though, and I digress. It gets under my nerves, though. So the let me show you my life generation. That kind of bothers me. All right, 866-408-7669. Kevin, hang on. You're next. I just want to get to Stephen A. Smith here because he goes off on the WNBA here, and he puts the blame for all of this exactly where it belongs.
2: The current WNBA collective bargaining agreement says only players who are women are eligible, but it does not further define women or specify criteria involving gender identity, sex assigned at birth, hormone levels, or physical characteristics. It also does not say that self-identification alone automatically makes a player eligible. So because that's open for debate, it required a response from WNBA Commissioner Kathy Engelbert, who sent a memo to teams last Friday saying the issue would be discussed by a task force of team presidents and general managers. The WNBA NBA separately defended inclusion and condemned hate while saying the union, quote, will not be used as political pawns. Here's Stephen A. talking. It's too damn late. If your rules were more finite and clear, you wouldn't have to have a meeting of team presidents and general managers. You're the commissioner. You should already know. We literally are living in a society where there has to be a debate involving a collective bargaining agreement that explicitly states that the league is for women. Only players who are women are eligible to play in the WNBA. So one could easily surmise, okay, you're a woman, that makes you eligible. If you're not a woman, you're not eligible. It's simple and plain. What's the complication?
1: So in other words, WNBA, you created your own darn problem. You created this. You won't define what a woman is. So when you won't define it, you leave the door wide open, especially when you say, we are welcome to everyone. All right, then. Let me take you up on that. They never saw it coming. And now they're going to be forced to, in this meeting, to redefine the eligibility to be biological women, or else they will hopefully be put in the position of having to choose two men for teams. And I think Enes Kanter-Freedom actually would play. I don't know about Royce White, but it would be interesting to see if they would actually do it, or are they going to punt and not choose them? That there goes their inclusivity, doesn't it? Makes them a bunch of hypocrites. They're already a laughingstock, and they did it to themselves. 866-408-7669. Kevin in Florida, thanks for holding on. You're on the Brian Kilmeade Show.
3: Hey, good morning. And I kind of feel like now I'm piling on Stephen A., but I feel like the conclusion to this thing is already predetermined. It's already set, because as I think this through, it has no one bothered to define these things, and the genie's out of the bottle. I mean, how do they do something to protect women in the WNBA without revisiting the genie out of the bottle? When are we going to go back and give scouting back to the boys? When we're going to have Boy Scouts again? When is the Little League going to go back to young men and young boys? It's like there weren't these loud cries then without these big personalities behind it. But I think the slippery slope began long before this gender identity thing in the WNBA, and the beginning of the end was those acid tests with boy sports.
1: Hold on, I'm looking something up here for one hot second, because I thought I saw something about Little League. They have Little League. Yes, girls are allowed to participate in Little League. Do you know that the change goes back to 1974? Did you know that?
3: No idea.
1: I didn't know that. I thought that was like a recent thing. I also thought that they had, maybe I just dreamed this. Maybe this is a weird dream I had. I thought they had Little League for boys. They had Little League softball for girls. And they had transgender kids. I thought that they had three separate programs. I am probably 100% wrong. But so if someone wants to correct me, please do. If you know how that works. Because I was clearly wrong. 1974, the stupidness started. The stupidity started. The stupidness. Listen to me. The stupidness started in 1974. The stupidity started in 1974. Kevin, thank you so much. I did not know that. I just learned something today. Wow. 1974? Really? How did I not know that? I had to play softball. I was like playing softball, and I was terrible at it. So it's a good thing I probably did not go out for Little League, because I wouldn't make it, because it's based on merit. So I probably would not have made it, because I was really bad at sports in general. I was good at gymnastics until I got tall. That was the end. And gymnastics is not like normal to taller people size friendly. It's not. You can't have like long limbs in order to do sports in general. So I just wanted to share this with you. Another double standard. This is out of Fox News. It's a Outkick piece. And what is the date on this? This is today's date. Oh, look at that. So it's not just the whole Dijon Carrington and Sophie Cunningham and how it seems to be a double standard that, you know, Caitlin Clark, Sophie Cunningham got like an elbow to the face, last week, and the foul was called on her. People are like, wait a minute, what's happening here? And then you've got you've got I feel terrible calling her that. Carrington, who goes back and tweets out white privilege and makes it all about race. Well, maybe she's onto something, because they're one of the coaches, July 17th game against the Atlanta Dream. You had a guy who, Toronto Temp head coach, the Toronto Tempo head coach, Sandy Brondello, made a comment. She became upset after officials called a foul on Nayara Sabali while she battled Angel Reese for a rebound. Sabali went down in pain. Brondello complained that Reese was a protected species. Now, Brondello's Australian, where the term protected species is a common sports expression used to describe an athlete perceived to receive favorable treatment from officials. And the context made her meaning pretty clear. She was complaining about a foul call, but because Reese is black, the comment was given a racial interpretation immediately. Reese also leaned into that by posting, "Are we surprised?" all in capital letters shortly after the game. Brondello apologized, saying her frustration was with the officiating and acknowledged that her words had an impact beyond what she intended, especially for black women in the league. Here's the thing. You never apologize. Once you apologize, the game is over. They will nail you to the cross once you apologize. You can never apologize. Even though you think it's the right thing to do, doesn't matter. You will be demonized once you apologize. July 18th, less than a day after Brondello made the comment, the WNBA suspended her without pay for one game. The league called it an inappropriate comment and said coaches and team personnel are expected to uphold the highest standard, blah, blah, blah. And Reese later thanked the WNBA for taking the action and said there's no place for discrimination or hate in the league. Now, Dejanay Carrington explicitly invoked race after she got ejected by the WNBA. And nothing. It was an explicitly race-based comment and tagged another WNBA franchise almost immediately after being ejected. Outkick and Fox News Digital contacted the league shortly after her post and asked whether the WNBA viewed it as an allegation that race or racial bias played a role in her ejection, whether the league had spoken with Carrington, and whether it was reviewing the matter. No response. Outkick followed up Monday morning, Monday night, no response. Chicago Sun-Times reported that the WNBA did not respond to its request for comment. In the meantime, Carrington's doubling down. She did not back away from it. She responded to Emmanuel Acho, who criticized the idea that her ejection represented white privilege, and said, "I never once claimed that the assessment of white foul was white privilege. That was your assumption." Well, then what was it? And she didn't say. So the WNBA, if you read this piece, this Outkick piece, they outline how the WNBA actually clearly does have a double standard based on race. Now, maybe that's open for interpretation. 866-408-7669 is my number, and I'll get your calls coming up here on the Brian Kilmeade Show.
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7: 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I'm Ben Morgan.
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3: The narrative that I think that is problematic is to suggest that, number one, that transgender athletes are the biggest problem in women's sports. And I think this is what's bothersome, is that there's a faction of people in our country that are making this a massive issue. We have some issues. Number one, we need to protect trans kids. Every kid. To me, it's a human rights issue.
4: That was Cheryl Reeve, head coach for the Minnesota Lynx. Wonder if she's going to feel that way if she winds up with a biological man, a transgender woman on her team, who suddenly is now feeling like a woman and is 6'7" and all muscle. 866-408-7669 in Florida. Richard, welcome. You're on the Brian Kilmeade Show. Hello.
5: Good morning. You know, my take is you have these European basketball leagues where they have quotas. We have so many Americans on the roster, and I think, you know, if the WNBA, you know, makes one slot on the roster, I think it would probably make money. I think people would probably want to go see some 6'10" guy, you know, bashing the women around. What do you think?
4: Listen, I don't want to see anyone get quote-unquote bashed around, but I would love to see them have to practice what they preach. Right now, it's super easy to look down your nose at everyone else because you're not inclusive, and look how inclusive we are, and they parade their morality. They sit on their high holy ground of morals and judge the rest of us and look down on us, right? Be super interesting if instead of it just being theoretical, they start to have to live it. Because I think you might see a different WNBA in a year. I think it would be very, very interesting. And watching it, of course, would be worth the price of admission, I think. And they probably, it's lucrative for them because they're going to finally make some money.
5: Absolutely. People would just love to see it. You could have your transvestite against the other team's transvestite. It would be like championship wrestling. You'd be packed a place, honest.
4: Exactly. I agree with you, Haller. To put it on pay-per-view for charity, I would pay for it. I would pay for it even if it wasn't that way. Like I said, I would buy tickets and I'd haul my butt on New Jersey Transit, which is no walk in the park. All the way up to Newark, again, no walk in the park, and go watch a game. 100%, Richard. Thank you for joining me, although they don't play in Florida, I don't think. Let's quickly, in Wisconsin, Shiloh, you got the last word. Welcome to the Brian Kilmeade Show. Hi.
6: Hi, okay, the girls need to get together and make a pact and say, if a guy comes out on the court to play ball, we're not going to play. You walk off the court and you have a picket, whatever you want to call it, a walkout. And that's the end of the story.
4: Great but day. It's not the end of the story. Why won't they play a transgender woman? Because they're all for this. So why wouldn't the women live what they preach? Why not practice what you preach?
6: Okay, if you want to play a ball against a guy and get your head bashed in and get your head hammered, go for it.
4: Well, maybe some people have to learn the hard way. Maybe that's what happens. And if they do walk away, it proves them to be hypocrites. And then I think the lead dissolves, or they have to just admit that women are actually biological women. So none of the outcomes are good for them with any of this. Shiloh, thank you so much for joining me. Allison and Eric and Pete, and thank you so much for having me. And thank you for letting me sit in the seat, Brian Kilmeade. I'm Mary Walter. I'll see you on the podcast tonight, and thanks for listening to the Brian Kilmeade Show.
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13: The 100-degree weather is not letting up.
14: We have a non-injury crash working right now near 91st and South Yale.
13: Thank you, Steve. It is 11 o'clock. We've got sunny skies. We're up to 93 degrees here in Tulsa. A heat advisory stays in effect until 8 o'clock tonight. From the KRMG 24-hour Fox News Center, I'm Ben Morgan with team coverage of our top stories. The dangerous heat remains in Tulsa.
15: While the heat continues to build, 100 to 105 our temperatures, we're also drying out the landscape with no significant chance of rain all the way through the weekend and into early next week. That's leading to drought conditions worsening and the fire risk going up, especially with south winds picking up during the afternoon from time to time.
13: That's Fox 23 and KRMG Chief Meteorologist James Adelot. A stretch of 91st Street near two Jinx schools has reopened to two-way traffic just in time for the start of classes on Thursday.
16: A City of Tulsa contractor finished repaving two lanes between Harvard and Yale, improving access to Jinx East Elementary and Jinx East Intermediate. Traffic had been limited to one direction while crews worked to replace two bridges along 91st Street. The bridge project is continuing, but the two-lane roadway is now open for the start of school. Grant Merrill, 102.3 KRMG, Tulsa's News and Talk.
13: Bixby voters will head to the polls on August 25th to decide on a proposed general obligation bond addressing infrastructure and public safety needs. The package includes four propositions that would fund a new fire station, an emergency operations center, an animal shelter, several road projects, improvements at Bentley Park, and the city's wastewater system. Bixby Police Chief Todd Blish says the projects are needed to help keep pace with Bixby's continued growth.
17: First and foremost, this does not raise their taxes. They're already paying this. This goes into some bonds that will improve that infrastructure that we have to have in place before Bixby can grow and grow responsibly.
13: A final public meeting on the bond is scheduled for tonight at 6:30 at New Beginnings Church. Tulsa's most accurate and dependable five-day forecast. Three big things you need to know and more of the Eric Erickson Show starts next at 11:02.
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15: Now the heat continues to climb, 102 this afternoon, and then we're looking at 103, possibly 104 starting tomorrow. That'll carry us through Thursday, Friday, Saturday, and probably Sunday too, with no chance of rain in sight. I'm Chief Meteorologist James Adelot for Fox 23 and 102.3 KRMG, Tulsa's News and Talk.
13: Right now we have sunny skies and 93 degrees in Tulsa.
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13: Ukraine has been increasing its attacks into Russian territory with the latest, an oil refinery about 1,200 miles from the Ukrainian border.
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13: Luigi Mangione, who is accused of shooting and killing UnitedHealthcare CEO Brian Thompson in 2024, is back in court today.
9: One.
13: And the Washington Post says President Trump secretly flew out of last month's NATO summit in Turkey on an alternate military aircraft due to an Iranian assassination threat. At 11:06, I'm Ben Morgan on 102.3 KRMG, Tulsa's News and Talk.
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0: Greetings, conversationalists. Welcome. It is Eric Erickson here across the fruited plain. The phone number 877-973-7425 should you wish to be on the program. If you text show to 33777, you can come to the Not Safe for Radio show. Told me I should move to their state because I would never have a fat governor if I did. True story. Among other things, you can come. Text show to 33777. It's October 10th. We got to get into this big story to start with. This is a wild story. The Washington Post has the exclusive on the president leaving Turkey and the significance of the threat from the Iranians. And I'm just going to read you a portion of this story. And it's going to blow your mind. An Iranian assassination threat against President Donald Trump prompted an extraordinary operation last month in which he flew secretly from Turkey on an alternate military aircraft while the White House said he was aboard Air Force One, the Washington Post learned. The clandestine mission, which has not been previously reported, was carried out unbeknownst to journalists and some White House staff members who believed they were on the same plane as the president. According to material reviewed by the Post, a U.S. official familiar with the operation and another person with knowledge of the president's travel. These people spoke on the condition of anonymity. The administration has claimed that Trump departed Turkey on July 8th on the former Air Force One. Trump announced on social media he would use the former Air Force One rather than the plane that flew him there, a newer Boeing 747-8 gifted to the United States by Qatar. The security of the Qatar-approved aircraft had been called into question. In Ankara, Trump boarded the old Air Force One jumbo jet in view of television cameras. He was secretly shuttled minutes later to a smaller plane, an Air Force C-32A, via an airport catering truck typically used to load meals onto the plane. That made Air Force One a decoy, with the media and some White House staff aboard. Trump had been in Ankara for a NATO summit with world leaders. The operation occurred a night after U.S. forces renewed military strikes on Iran at Trump's direction. The maneuver meant that Trump's actual location was concealed from the American public and many senior U.S. officials for hours. Weeks later, it remains unclear how widely the administration disclosed the operation. The Post provided the White House with the details from its reporting along with a list of questions. In response, White House Communications Director Stephen Chung issued a statement defending the jet gifted by Qatar. Quote, the new Air Force One is a state-of-the-art aircraft that's been fitted with high-level security protocols that ensure the safety of the president and staff. As the president has said recently, there are many enemies of America who have their sights on him, and we use every tool at our disposal to address those threats. A spokesman for the Pentagon referred questions to the White House. A Secret Service spokesman also referred questions to the White House and the Pentagon. Publicly, the White House has repeated its account that the president left Turkey on the legacy blue and white Boeing 747 that served as Air Force One before Trump began using the former Qatari jet. For decades, it has been rare for U.S. presidents to travel without members of the White House press corps accompanying them in their role as proxies for the American public. Journalists have traveled into war zones with numerous presidents, including Trump, Biden, Obama, and Bush. The Trump operation unfolded quite differently, highlighting the depth of concern U.S. security officials had about his safety leaving Turkey amid hostilities with Iran. Turkey, a key U.S. ally and member of NATO, shares a border with Iran. A credible threat to Trump involved Iran set the deception operation in motion. There are decade-old concerns in the U.S. government of Iranian terrorism plots against American officials, including Trump. Those fears have escalated. The operation and the Iranian threat came days after the president began using the new Boeing 747-800, gifted by Qatar for use as Air Force One. Trump flew to Turkey on that aircraft after the red, white, and blue jet underwent upgrades costing hundreds of millions of dollars. To transport the president out of Turkey, U.S. officials relied in part on a technique that's become public knowledge. One such mission occurred in March 2000 when Bill Clinton visited Pakistan with television cameras recording in Islamabad. Clinton embarked from a plain white jet that followed the blue and white Air Force One, clarifying where he had been. There have been other times in the last 30 years when Air Force One served as a decoy for the president because of serious threats. The legacy jet is highly secure and highly visible. Now, the jet that he was on was a Boeing 757-200. It's another Boeing jet. It's militarily equipped. It can fly long range. It's equipped with extra fuel tank. And the president got on that plane. So he gets on board the old Air Force One, having announced that he will not fly on the new Air Force One because it doesn't have anti-missile technology yet. Old Air Force One, The Air Force One you think of has anti-missile technology. It's got defensive systems that can fire flares and other things to ward off heat-seeking missiles. So he gets on board the old Air Force One, and the food truck, the catering truck, is still attached. If you've ever been on a international flight, you know they have these catering trucks that connect right up to the door, and they can wheel on and off carts and whatnot. So in this particular case, that that food cart, supply cart, was still attached to the old Air Force One. The president went up the steps, waved to the cameras. Everybody sees him. He walks directly across the corridor into the cargo, and they cart off the cargo. The doors close. Air Force One takes off. They drive the cargo truck over to the 757. The president gets out, gets on the plane, and goes home. You will not be surprised to learn how this story is being reported today. You will not be surprised to learn how the story is being reported. I'll give you a hint. Let me read for you the second paragraph of the story. Here's the first paragraph. An Iranian assassination threat against President Donald Trump prompted an extraordinary operation last month in which he flew secretly from Turkey in an alternate military aircraft while the White House said he was aboard Air Force One, the Washington Post learned. Paragraph one. Paragraph two. The clandestine mission, which had not been reported previously, was carried out unbeknownst to journalists and some White House staff members who believed they were on the same plane as the president. The National Press Corps has chosen to report the story about a credible threat of Iran to assassinate the president of the United States as, what about us? What about us? We were expendable. How dare you? We should not be expendable. I kid you not. The American Press Corps is melting down that they were somehow expendable and how shameful it was that they were expendable. Don't you know who they are, Mr. President? It's the American Press Corps. They're not supposed to be expendable. They're supposed to be saved. When a bullet flies towards the President of the United States, the National Press Corps expects the Secret Service to jump in front of them. It's kind of remarkable to watch the meltdown happen. It's always about them. It's always about them. Progressive members of the press. So Trump and the White House lied about which plane Trump was flying on, setting up journalists who thought they were on the same plane. In other words, everyone aboard the real 747 Air Force One crew, guests, press pool were considered expendable. Ned Price, former State Department spokesman for Joe Biden. I've traveled overseas and multiple presidents and recognized subterfuge is sometimes a necessary safeguard, but misleading reporters in the moment and worse yet, continuing to lie to the American people is never acceptable. And of course, the left melts down as well. The left and the press, but I repeat myself, they're upset. Notice to the American Press Corps, you are expendable. The president's family is expendable. The cabinet is expendable. The Congress is expendable. The job of the Secret Service of the United States is to protect the president of the United States. And I guarantee you, I would say the same thing if it were Obama or Biden. The president comes first. The amount of propaganda that would come from Iran being able to take out the president of the United States is too much. It cannot happen. And the fact that members of the press corps are making the story about them and, oh my God, we were expendable. I can't believe he did this to us. How dare he? Shows you why people would rather get syphilis than listen to you. The trust of the American press corps is in the gutter, and it's largely because you make every story about yourselves. go back to when Biden was president and he was talking about people in Appalachia would be losing their coal mining jobs. And the press suggested that these people could learn to code. Joe Biden helpfully began to suggest they could get computer programming. And the press said, learn to code. When members of the press unionized their press shops and got laid off and conservatives responded, well, you can learn to code. What did you do? You got Twitter to cancel their accounts in the pre-Elon Musk era. Because what was good for the goose was not good for the gander. You couldn't take your own medicine. You are expendable. You absolutely are. When it comes to the safety and security of the President of the United States, you travel at the pleasure of the President. The Secret Service is not there to take care of you. And the fact that it's only now dawning on you because of the story and you're outraged about it, get another job. Go learn to code. Do something. You're clearly not set up to be in the press corps. It should be embarrassing to members of the media that their colleagues are upset finding out they're expendable in a situation like this. Also, it was a severe, significant, credible enough threat that the American military took the old Air Force One and a 757, flew them to Turkey, put the president in a catering truck, got the new Air Force One and the old Air Force One off the ground, and then put the president in the 757 Air Force One. Why aren't we taking out Iran? They have tried to kill this president. They have tried to kill this president's daughter and son-in-law. They have killed American citizens. I don't understand why the president of the United States is not destroying a regime that wants him dead. Mr. President, let me put it to you this way. At some point, a Democrat will take back the White House, and they're going to hate your guts, and they might be on the far left. And do you think they're going to keep Secret Service protection for you against the Iranians? Why don't you go on and take out the Iranian regime while you're president so you don't have to keep looking over your shoulder after you're gone? I got the TVs up in the studio. MS Now and CNN both covering wall-to-wall coverage about the president leaving Turkey this way. Fox News covering Fauci. The Weather Channel covering tornadoes. Wall to wall, CNN and MS Now coverage of this story. And of course, the reporters are upset that they could have died. They're not upset that Iran could have taken out the president of the United States. They're upset that they were expendable. But Mr. President, again, Turkey has now tried to kill you multiple times. Not Turkey, Iran has tried to kill you multiple times. And your daughter. Why are you leaving the Iranian regime? It's because we're out of missiles, isn't it? It's another reason to allow Ukraine to start making our missiles for us. They can make more missiles while they're being bombed than we can make at peace. This is an insane story. I'm glad they took the threat seriously. But the fact that they took the threat seriously and Iran still exists as a nation with this regime is a kind of damning indictment on this administration at this point.
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6: And a Skiatook man has been sentenced to nearly 2 years in federal prison for making death threats against ICE agents on social media. I'm Ben Morgan.
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18: Hello there and welcome. So, if you are a member of Congress,
0: You have to disclose your finances and your stock trading, and your spouse must do the same thing because you don't want insider trading. Alexandria Ocasio-Cortez has not married her longtime boyfriend. And the Washington Free Beacon is reporting that there are growing calls for investigation because he seems to be doing real, real well at trading stocks that have business before committees she's on. You know, what's good for you is not necessarily good for the elite. The two systems, we're not supposed to have two systems. It's real hard to not recognize we do have two systems in this country, where the elite benefit. And by the way, the Republican elite benefit too. I mean, the president's kids benefit from the system, with him in charge right now. And you know, when he leaves, that his whole family's going to get a pardon, and there's nothing the Democrats can say because the Democrats did it too. The Democrats did it. Joe Biden protected his family. Donald Trump's going to protect his family. We went from the Joe Biden crime family. The Democrats will be campaigning against the Trump crime family. The press will give it disproportionate coverage in a way they never did to Hunter Biden's laptop, among other things. It's notable Tucker Carlson is interviewing Hunter Biden. Turns out they've been friends for a long time. Did y'all know that when Hunter Biden's laptop was leaked in 2020, there was an email from Tucker asking Hunter to write a letter of recommendation for his kid for college? The incestuousness of these people who pretend to be outsiders and to pretend to be defying the system. What it actually is a group of insiders who pretend to be outsiders so that they can protect their friends on the inside. I myself live in Macon, Georgia. Most of you listening have never even heard of it. It is an hour and a half south of Atlanta. For people who call me and say, oh, I know the people. But I live way the heck away from Washington, D.C. My kids go to a small Christian private school that they are not going to the Ivy League. They're going to regional college south. And meanwhile, you got Hunter Biden writing letters of recommendation for Tucker Carlson's kids who's they all protect the precious in D.C. I just try to tell you the truth, even if they all disagree with me. Well, they're in it to protect the precious. 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
19: The 100-degree weather is not letting up.
20: We have a crash in Owosso that Owosso PD is working on right now on the southbound on-ramp to Highway 169 from 76th Street North.
19: At 11:30, we have mostly sunny skies and 91 degrees in Tulsa. From the KRMG 24-hour Fox News Center, I'm Kirk McCracken with team coverage of our top story. The dangerous heat remains in Tulsa.
21: While the heat continues to build, 100 to 105 our temperatures, we're also drying out the landscape with no significant chance of rain all the way through the weekend and into early next week. That's leading to drought conditions worsening and the fire risk going up, especially with south winds picking up during the afternoon from time to time.
19: That was Fox 23 and KRMG's chief meteorologist, James Adelot. A stretch of 91st Street near two Jinx schools has reopened to two-way traffic just in time for the start of classes on Thursday.
22: A City of Tulsa contractor finished repaving.

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10: Now the heat continues to climb, 102 this afternoon, and then we're looking at 103, possibly 104 starting tomorrow. That'll carry us through Thursday, Friday, Saturday, and probably Sunday too, with no chance of rain in sight. I'm Chief Meteorologist James Adelot for Fox 23 and 102.3 KRMG Tulsa's News and Talk.
2: Currently, we have sunny skies and 91 degrees in Tulsa.
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2: Three. Ukraine has been increasing its attacks into Russian territory with the latest on an oil refinery about 1,200 miles from the Ukrainian border.
12: Two.
2: Luigi Mangione, who is accused of shooting and killing UnitedHealthcare CEO Brian Thompson in 2024, is back in court today.
12: One.
2: The Washington Post says President Trump secretly flew out of last month's NATO summit in Turkey on an alternate military aircraft due to an Iranian assassination threat. At 11:36, I'm Kirk McCracken at 102.3 KRMG, Tulsa's News and Talk.
13: America, greetings. The phone number is 877-973-7425. Should you wish to be on the program, I would be happy to have you. Now, I need to actually spend just a moment here and put this on your radar. My, what exactly is the Not Safe for Radio show? I was talking on WOKV down in Jacksonville today. So I did this for my 50th birthday last year. I invited people in and I told a bunch of stories, that are not safe for radio. They're not safe for a young audience. One, my mom listened. She'd be horrified, to language in some of the stories. And

0: 3. I have lived a rather surreal life, and it was a lot of fun. People asked that I do it again. It sold out within 48 hours last time. We got a much bigger venue this time. We're still selling tickets. And people said, would you do two things? One, keep it outside of downtown Atlanta. We had it at the Fox in Atlanta last year, which was great, except there was also a Beyonce concert and a WWE match that night, and traffic was miserable. So it's north of the city. And also they said, you got to tell the political stories too. I one time had a president of the United States call me to yell at me while I was playing golf. And when he found out I was on the golf course, just fell out laughing and said a few choice words about my golf game that I can't repeat on air. I had another governor one time tell me that if I moved to his state, the upside is that my governor wouldn't be gay. True story. And another one told me if I moved to his state, well, my governor would no longer be fat. Oh, I got some great political stories that I can't share on air, but I will share them on stage, among other things. It's a fun time. It's a fun night. If you text show to 33777, tickets are on sale now. It's the Not Safe for Radio show. This time it's political. It'll be lots of new content, stories you haven't heard if you participated in the last time. And some of the great ones from the last time that are worth telling again, they will all be there on stage October 10th at the South Arena in Gwinnett County, Georgia. There's a great hotel nearby. You can stay overnight. I'll be there as well. Text show to 33777. Get your tickets for you, your friends, and family. We're keeping the price as low as we can. I still got to find some sponsors for this thing, by the way. Any businesses want to step forward and sponsor, I'm happy to talk about you on air. I'm always bad about the advertising. So text show to 33777 and come hang out. Now, we got to talk about, the difficult story. Here's what I'm going to do for you today. I'm going to talk about one Donald Trump Republican story that some of you aren't going to like, and then we're going to spend probably the rest of the show on how insane the Democrats are coming. But my question is, does the president really want to win in November? Now, let me explain what happens if he loses. If the president loses in November, the next 2 years are a joke. The Congress spends all their time investigating him and his family's business dealings, airing the Trump family dirty laundry. Every cabinet officer is dragged before Congress repeatedly to answer questions. The cabinet officers are interviewed and investigated. The president's executive orders get voted on. He vetoes legislation. There's a government shutdown. The fiscal crisis comes upon us. It's going to be a miserable 2 years. And keep in mind, 80 to 90% of what the president has done, he did by executive order. That all goes away when the Democrats take over. There will be no legislating. There will be no more reconciliation. There will be no more tax cut planning. Nothing if the Democrats take over. But the president will have a foil to run against. He can't really run against Congress right now because the Republicans control both houses of Congress. You put the Democrats in charge of one or both houses, suddenly the president's got a foil to run against. Suddenly the president can go after them. Suddenly the president can on a daily basis look and say, look at what this Congress is doing. These people are terrible. He has a foil to run against. He can run against Hakeem Jeffries. He can run against Chuck Schumer if they take the Senate. He can't really do that right now because the Republicans are in charge of everything. Does he want to win? I ask because multiple media outlets and people in the White House are confirming the president of the United States told Max Miller if he stayed in the race, the president would support him. Now, I realize it's summer. There's a polling bias against the Democrats. It's a congressional race, so the polling tends to be unreliable. But according to the polling average, which you should pay attention to, the Democrat is now in the lead in a safely Republican district in Ohio. According to local newscasts in Max Miller's district, 86% of the public there knows about the spousal abuse allegations. And a majority of the Republican voters say that will affect how they vote. If those voters decide, you know what, I'm just going to stay home, to heck with this, this is disgusting. Vivek Ramaswamy loses the governor's race. John Husted loses the Senate race. Max Miller loses the congressional race. Max Miller doesn't just cost the GOP, his seat. He cost them three seats, a Senate seat, a governor's seat, a congressional seat, all of which are Republican seats. Why? Because if enough people say, this is disgusting, why do I even want to go vote? That hurts the GOP in three races. That deprives them of votes in three races. Three close races, by the way. It's close. The president is underwater with popularity. It costs the GOP races. And the president, according to multiple reports that have not been disputed by anyone, in fact, it's been confirmed by a number of Republicans that it's true, the president told Max Miller he could stay in the race. The president would not do anything to push him out of the race. The excuse, the justification was, well, we weren't sure we could get him out of the race. Y'all, the Democrats pushed Graham Platner out of the main race. There was no way for the Democrats to push Graham Platner out of the main race, but they did it anyway because they want to win. Does the president want to win? It's not just Max Miller, it's Corey Mills as well. Corey Mills is running against a Republican named Ryan Elijah. The last poll has Elijah in second place, but close. Corey Mills is damaged good. Corey Mills, multiple people have now told me that his district is precisely 33% Republican, 33% Democrat, 34% Independent. That's something. That is a well-balanced district. Corey Mills is accused of revenge porn. He is accused of abuse. He is accused of corruption. He is accused of steering government contracts to his business, assaulting his girlfriend, cheating on his wife, threatening revenge porn, threatening to destroy a woman's life if she dated other men. He is on the ballot next week in Florida. My listener audience in Orlando on WDBO and some of the people who can listen on WOKV out of Jacksonville, the south side, down near Daytona, New Smyrna Beach, down to Orlando. That district runs kind of diagonally from Orlando up to New Smyrna Beach. Y'all, you have a chance to save a congressional seat that is a perfectly split district if you decide to double down and send Corey Mills to the GOP nomination and put him on the ballot. You're costing the GOP that seat. They're going to cost themselves the Max Miller seat. That could cost them a Senate seat. That could cost them a governor seat. What are we doing here? Candidates matter. Candidates matter. I am deeply concerned that the GOP could cost itself a victory. You know, because of redistricting, the GOP is going to have an advantage. You start whittling away that advantage when you keep a guy like Max Miller in his seat, who's not only accused of abuse, he's accused of doing horrible things to his daughter, depriving her of her stuff money. Let me just tell you about this from a father's perspective. My daughter, when she was born, was gifted an animal, Pink Bear. Pink Bear is a pink bear head on a pink blanket. It's got its arms, and it was embossed with her name and her date of birth. And she loved Pink Bear. My daughter is 20 years old, and she still carries Pink Bear everywhere she goes. If we go on a trip, Pink Bear goes with us. When she went to Europe, Pink Bear went with her. I was so concerned something could happen to Pink Bear, I scoured the internet to find a duplicate Pink Bear when she was little to make sure. And it arrived, and it turned out to be different. She had no affection at all for the other Pink Bear. When my son was little, I bought him an FAO Schwartz bear. And when I worked for CNN, they had a news hound. It was a dog, and it had a CNN red raincoat. And those two animals became one animal, doggy bear. We would tell Gunner when he was real little, you can take one stuffed animal with us, doggy bear. the dog or the bear? Doggy bear. Doggy bear was one animal in two forms. My son was a Trinitarian as a 2-year-old and didn't even realize it. One animal in two shapes, in two forms. The dog, the bear, it's one. He's got a triune God and a dichotomy of an animal. And if you told him, take one thing, you can take one thing, it was doggy bear. So I had to have a backup dog and a backup bear, because if one side of the dual animal broke, it was going to be a disaster in our house. I had to hunt down a duplicate doggy bear. He still has doggy bear, and only as a late teenager, have they gone on the shelf. He's not getting rid of them. When I was a kid, I had Willie and Honey. They were baby dolls when I was born. Honey was a Hasbro doll. It was a cloth body with a plastic head, and Willie, somebody had sewn it together. I still have them, and they are falling apart and gross, and they're still on my bookshelf. I still have Honey and Willie. My daughter is 20 and travels with Pink Bear. My son has given up stuffed animals for video games and movies, but Doggy Bear is always close. And it is one entity and two animals. Max Miller has a 2-year-old daughter with a blue bunny rabbit. When Max Miller took his daughter to a police station to be handed over to her grandfather for a custody visit, that's how contentious the relationship is, Max Miller refused to give his daughter her bunny rabbit. He held it hostage. And she couldn't sleep without it. Every parent listening to me right now knows that story. It's why you buy the backup of your kid's favorite stuffed animal just in case. Max Miller wouldn't give her the blue bunny. And then when someone from child custody, from whatever, the Department of Family and Child Services, came to get the blue bunny for the daughter the next day, he wouldn't give it to the guy because the guy was not on the court-approved list of people that he could engage with about his kid. Never mind, it was the surrogate for Department of Family and Child Services. He tried to say, oh, well, you're not on my list. I can't give you the bunny to give to my kid. Even though I know you would give the bunny to my kid, I can't give you the bunny. It took 2 days of sleepless nights and his daughter crying for her bunny for the father to surrender the bunny. That's a psychopath. And the president of the United States decided to hitch the GOP's wagon to that guy winning re-election in November in Ohio. So I have to ask, does the president really want to win in November, or does he want the Democrats to win so he really has somebody to campaign against? Because why do you hitch your wagon to a psychopath like Max Miller?
1: Honest.
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5: Bixby voters will decide on a 4-part go bond on August 25th that the city says will not raise the current tax rate.
4: Two.
5: Jenks East Elementary and Jenks East Intermediate get a break just in time for the first day of school as 91st Street has now reopened to two-way traffic.
4: One.
5: And as the extreme heat continues, Tulsa outreach teams are checking on the homeless, handing out water, and offering rides to shelters. I'm Ben Morgan.
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0: So, oh, my kid in his school now, they have completely confiscated all electronic devices. When you get in the morning, you check in your phone, and when you leave in the afternoon, you check out your phone. And I just got a text from one of the teachers that someone was listening in this last half hour and has gone to the lunchroom to inquire about Doggy Bear. Oh, wow. Well, he is not ashamed, by the way. 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They really are great. Guys, guess what? Supply and demand is working at our advantage right now. Philip saw the story in the Wall Street Journal. Poultry companies are producing more chickens than consumers can buy, depressing wholesale prices and squeezing profits. The dynamic sets up potential inflation relief for shoppers and restaurants. Suppliers such as Tyson Foods, Pilgrim's Pride, and Wayne Sanderson Farms have been ramping up offerings of boneless chicken breasts, wings, and thighs over the past year to meet what was expected to be an onslaught of consumer demand. More Americans were expected to spur pricier steaks and burgers in favor of cheaper chicken sandwiches and tenders. Beef demand hasn't cooled. Bigger chicken breeds and flocks not being decimated by disease over the summer have led to a glut in an industry that slaughters more than 9 billion birds a year. I guess I need to put up some chicken recipes. I got some great chicken recipes. I'm working on a roast chicken recipe right now. I want my own roast chicken recipe. I made barbecue chicken sandwiches this weekend. They were fantastic. I cut the chicken in little pieces, covered them in the Lane's barbecue sweet and spicy rub, left them in the fridge, threw them on the griddle outside, and then added spicy barbecue sauce and put them on the King's Hawaiian rolls with some Colby Jack cheese and bacon. It was fantastic. It's become it. I made bacon jam with, you add the little bits of bacon, and then you add brown sugar and bourbon and Thai sweet chili sauce and onion, and you spread that across the, oh my gosh, it was sweet and it was savory and it was spicy. It was all the flavors at one time. Your chicken is cheap right now. You can get your chicken and you can save on your grocery bills. My father is horrified because he is not a chicken. My father has never wanted chicken in his life, I believe. But you know what? It's cheap right now. You can get yourself chicken. You can also get yourself a perfectly snug mattress topper and sleep better. Y'all, I stayed at a really, really nice hotel last night. It was such a nice hotel last night that when I walked in, they had a chocolate mousse tart for me that said happy birthday on it. It's like my birthday was in June. And then I realized the birthday card was for somebody named Sam Warrington. I don't know who Sam Warrington is, but I ate his chocolate mousse last night. 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
17: An extreme heat warning continues in Tulsa.
18: Possible injury crash on E61st at Sheridan.
17: At noon, we have sunny skies and 94 degrees in Tulsa. From the KRMG 24-Hour Fox News Center, I'm Kirk McCracken with team coverage of our top stories. The city of Tulsa is taking steps to help people beat the heat with several cooling stations open and splash pads staying open through Labor Day. Cooling locations include the John 316 Mission, Salvation Army, Tulsa Day Center, and Tulsa County Social Services. The city says public spaces like libraries and community centers are also available during normal hours. IMSA says drink plenty of water, stay in the shade or air conditioning, take breaks if you're working outside, and remember to check on your neighbors. Keep children and pets out of hot cars, and if the heat becomes a medical emergency, call 911. A Tulsa police officer was injured after a truck turned in front of his car and crashed into it.
14: Police say it happened late Friday night at 36th Street North in Lewis. They say the crash disabled the officer's vehicle, and both the driver and passenger of the truck sprinted into nearby woods. TPD claims several open alcohol containers were found inside the truck. A police canine located the suspect. The driver, Jerry Torres, showed signs of intoxication and had no license or insurance. He faces aggravated DUI and several other charges. The passenger, Ronaldo Reyes Perez, was arrested for public intoxication and obstruction. Crystal Kelly, 1023 KRMG, Tulsa's News and Talk.
17: Bixby voters will decide on a four-part general obligation bond on August 25th that the city says will not raise the current tax rate. The package targets growth-driven needs in public safety, roads, parks, and wastewater infrastructure. Police Chief Todd Blish says it will fund a new fire station, a new animal shelter, and an emergency operations center to coordinate disaster response.
19: In order to kind of consolidate all of our resources and be able to manage a major event, an emergency operations center is a necessity. It also provides us a backup 911 center should something happen to the city's 911 center.
17: The bond will also fund road projects as well as more parking and lighting at Bentley Park. It would also expand the wastewater system. A final public meeting is set for tonight at 6:30 at New Beginnings Church. Tulsa's most accurate and dependable five-day forecast, the three big things you need to know, and more of the Eric Erickson Show is next. It's 12:02.
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3: The heat building as temperatures climb fast. 102 today, heat index 108. Tonight down to 83, not much of a low. Tomorrow 103 and 103 to 104 for highs. Thursday, Friday, Saturday, and again Sunday. I'm Chief Meteorologist James Adelot for Fox 23 and 1023 KRMG, Tulsa's news and talk.
2: Currently we have sunny skies and 94 degrees in Tulsa.
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2: 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At 12:06. I'm Kirk McCracken on 102.3 KRMG, Tulsa's News and Talk.
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0: America. It's Eric Erickson here. The phone number, 877-973-7425, should you wish to be on the program. I have a question for you. If you were presented with a candidate who does not like college or professional football and thinks that it's violent and toxically masculine, hates fireworks and believes they should be banned on the 4th of July, believes that the border should be open and the Second Amendment should be repealed, is that the sort of candidate you would vote for? Let's take out the Second Amendment of the border. Do you want to vote for a candidate who believes that football is toxically masculine and also that fireworks should be banned on the 4th of July? Do you want to vote for that person? Well, here's Abdul El Sayed on the one.
1: Football is very much associated with a, you know, particularly masculine and oftentimes toxically masculine culture. And so much of it was about you wanted to be able to get back up and play for your team. And you really aren't allowed to show pain or vulnerability. That's part of the sport.
0: Toxically masculine. CNN has uncovered a treasure trove of Abdul El Sayed statements from 3 years ago. Conveniently, though they were 3 years ago, his campaign says they are old statements and they are no longer his view. Yeah, now that he's on the ballot, they're no longer his views. How quickly he can change his views from just 3 years ago. Remember, woke one was really crazy. If Lenin was woke one, Stalin's woke two. If World War One is woke one, World War Two is woke two. I mean, this is where we are with these people. This is from Andrew Kaczynski at CNN, the K-File. Before launching his campaign, Abdul El Sayed removed over 100 YouTube videos from 2022 to 2024. Transcripts show him floating, replacing the Second Amendment, urging an end to fireworks on the 4th of July, and blasting the Republicans for focusing on the border. His campaign says they don't reflect his beliefs today. Not all of his commentary has disappeared. In one episode that remains online, he questioned whether football could be considered ethical or safe and linked the sport's ethos to narratives used to justify slavery and westward expansion. The NFL is about slavery, folks, and westward expansion. Yes, we want that. We want that expansion team on the West Coast. That's what it's about. Does the guy know what an expansion team is? That's manifest destiny. It's the colonizers. I want to bring back the Oakland Raiders. We should colonize Oakland. I mean, the Oakland A's, the Oakland, they're all becoming Las Vegas. Even now, I don't have a problem with that because I'm going to tell my wife I'm a Raiders fan, dear. I have to go to Las Vegas again. I have become an A's fan. I mean, I've repurposed all of my Braves logo. I'm adding the University of Alabama mullet to the A, and I'm saying I'm an Oakland A's fan, but now I'm a Las Vegas A's fan. I'm an Athletics fan. I'm going to go to Las Vegas to cheer on my baseball team, dear. I'm not going to eat and play craps. I'm going to cheer on my favorite sports teams. I never go to sporting events. You tell me to get out of the house and watch more sports. I'm going to Vegas to watch sports. Side note, no offense, those of you who know who you are. Turns out there are a couple of NFL players who listen to this program. And you know I love you. But I have decided, having now gone to multiple NFL games, that the best view is on my front porch on my TV. I love going to a baseball. I haven't been to enough Braves games this year. I need to go to more Braves games. They're doing great. And I love going to the Braves games. I don't even care where I sit, although I usually get the really good seats. I would rather sit and watch a baseball game in the stadium than watch it on TV. I mean, I watch it on TV, and I am pro pitch clock, people. I love the pitch clock. I can get out of there at a reasonable time. The game moves. I like it. I don't really like in a tie at the end of the game. I don't really like the ghost man on second base. I don't like it. But the pitch clock, man, I actually like it. But NFL games, college football games, I still want to go to a UGA game. I've never actually been to a University of Georgia football game. I need to go to a college football game. But the view is better on my TV when I watch football. But this guy, Abdul El Sayed, believes that football is tied to justifications for slavery. Because the players are black? Huh? Really? These are deeply weird people. Abdul El Sayed said old clips do not reflect his current views. Quote, Abdul is the former captain of his high school football team, loves Michigan football on Saturdays, and celebrates the 4th of July with fireworks like the next Michigander. Cherry-picked comments from old podcasts don't reflect as you say. He literally said it 2 years ago. 2 years ago, he wanted to ban fireworks for the 4th of July. And I'm like, cherry-picked comments from old podcasts reflect his beliefs today. His firework video was briefly interrupted by a message noting it was sponsored in part by the Marguerite Casey Foundation. In reading ads for the foundation on his America Dissected podcast, he highlighted what he called its, quote, cutting edge areas of scholarship on feminist prison abolition. Feminist prison abolition. There is an old Robin Williams joke about if you go to the Netherlands, there's a series of dikes that hold back the water because most of the Netherlands is below sea level. And that nation has completely, amazingly recaptured so much of their land from the sea. And Robin Williams says he was very disappointed when he went to the Netherlands the first time and he went to see how they held the water back, that it was not an angry old woman in comfortable shoes saying, don't go near there, don't go near there. It's a great joke. You should watch Good Morning Vietnam. I'm wondering what feminist prison abolition is. Is it an angry old woman in comfortable shoes saying, get rid of them, let them out, just don't let them stay with me. The feminists of America, we believe that prisons should be abolished like slavery. Prisons bad, criminals good. I, feminist, see the hair on my armpit. What is this? 2 whole years ago, he was in favor of banning fireworks. He does videos on feminist prison abolition. Or are you getting rid of the prisons of the feminists? My name is Abdul El Sayed. I believe we must liberate the women from making sandwiches in the kitchen. I support feminist prison liberation. What is feminist prison abolition? Getting the wives out of the kitchen into comfortable shoes on the back deck so they can gossip with their wine coolers? What exactly is feminist prison abolition? I have no idea, but he advertised for it. Just football is slavery and toxically masculine. Fireworks are bad. Mackinac Island, he hates. Is there anything this guy likes about Michigan other than the rise of the Islamic terrorists within the in the mosque? Is there anything that this guy likes? He got a medical degree and he didn't get licensed to treat patients because he didn't like to treat patients. He doesn't like patients. He doesn't like the 4th of July. You've got Francesca Hong. Oh, we're going to get to this woman. She hates Thanksgiving. And now this is the thing, too, that so much of the media, and kudos to Andrew Kaczynski and CNN for not giving this guy a pass, because they've done a story on this. So they're like, 2 years ago, he said he hated the 4th of July and wanted to ban fireworks. And now he's like, we've cherry picked old beliefs. No, we actually did the podcast from 2 years ago. Francesca Hong, 2 years ago, I hate Thanksgiving. It's a colonizer holiday. We should have ended it in 1621 instead of making it a thing. And now she's like, I love Thanksgiving. It's my favorite holiday. We get all my parents and in-laws together and we have a ton of fun cooking. I love it. 2 years ago, she's like, I hate this colonizer holiday. And now she's running for office like, nope, I like it. They're right. Woke one, crazy. Woke two, woke one. World War One, woke two. Hitler's like, I'm not crossing the Rhineland. There will be peace in our time. I will never invade Poland. I mean, the wokes these days, they're just like Hitler. We're just going to lie to your face and hope we Neville Chamberlain and have peace in our times until they storm across into Poland and take it over. You can't trust these people. I just also, the idea that people are going to look at this and say these are old comments when they were literally 2 years ago, 3 years ago, from 2022 to 2024. I mean, I know high school kids who haven't bathed in that period of time, and they're like, I'll bathe tomorrow. And he's like, oh, this is really, really way in the past stuff. I've turned the corner since my ancient views. This is who the Democrats have nominated in Michigan. By the way, Republicans, he can win. He can win if the economy gets bad. If gas prices skyrocket, all the things that Ron is trying to do to us, he can win. Don't discount him. That's why Mike Rogers got to be on his A game. What's so funny, by the way, is I don't think I got the video today. I don't think I did. But, you know, you've got Donald Trump just railing, or you got James Carville railing on the socialists, how bad the socialists are, on and on and on and on. I asked last night, and James Carville was like, yeah, I'd vote for Abdul El-Sayed over Mike Rogers, of course. It's amazing how they turn on a dime. Have y'all heard the interview with the Democratic Socialists of America leader? The audio here is not great, but you got to listen to this. Speaking of feminist prison abolition, listen to this.
2: So if my daughter is assaulted and raped, is there any agency that would seek to find her assailant and bring him to justice?
3: Of course. Yeah, of course.
2: What would it be if not police, and where would he be if not a jail?
3: So I guess I really want to avoid getting kind of caught into these hypotheticals and talk more about the reality that we're actually facing right now, which is that we're spending absolutely outrageous amounts of money on police and policing, and we're not spending money on things that actually make people safe.
0: Police and policing, last I checked, make people safe. I guess that's feminist prison abolition. Make sandwiches safe again. And Abdul El-Sayed is all on board feminist prison abolition. Ladies, we will get you out of the prison known as the kitchen. That's feminist prison abolition. Okay, my daughter is raped. Is there anyone who will protect her? Well, police and prisons, they don't make people safe, really. That's news to the people who have been made safe by police and prisons, by keeping bad guys behind bars. These people are insane. They're elevating insane people. This is the president of the United States talking about what's going on right now with this
4: nonsense. Well, the one thing is we have jihadists being elected all over the place. We have this, whether it's communism, jihadism. A friend of mine called up. He said, you know, really, you should use the word jihadist. Because that's what's happening, and I'm not sure that anybody, if you take a look at what happens in other countries, I think that's not going to be necessarily the way we want to live. But when you look at the radicalism and the craziness of the candidates and the stupidity of what they're suggesting, let's get rid of the Supreme Court, let's get rid of the presidency, let's get rid of the Senate. They want to get, you know, sometimes I'd like to get rid of the Senate too, but I don't say it, and I wouldn't do it. But, you know, they want to get rid of the Senate. They want to get rid of, ideally, the House, but they're thinking about maybe keeping the House. You know, isn't that nice? These are people that have been not successful. They're people that have been, in many cases, failures. They come from other failed countries, and they come here and they tell us how to run our country. They come from places like, I won't mention because I don't want to get myself into a controversy, but they come from countries that are not great. They come from, let's say, as an example, Somalia. They come in and then they tell us how our constitution, how our Declaration of Independence, how it works. It doesn't work that way. And
0: he's not wrong. It's third worldism. They want us to play soccer. They want Pride Month football. They don't want actual football. And you know the irony here is the Muslim man who keeps his wife's hair covered claims football is toxically masculine and he wants feminist liberation of prisons. Why not the prison that keeps your wife covered so that the rest of us can't see? And y'all, I'm sorry, I'm hung up on feminist prison abolition. I don't know what it is, but I don't know that I want a guy like Abdul El-Sayed being the one to, like, lead prison abolition.
5: 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Those who disagree with him, also listen to see what he's going to say next. It's the Eric Erickson Show.
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8: Three.
7: A stretch of 91st Street near two Jenks schools has reopened to two-way traffic just in time for the start of classes on Thursday.
8: Two.
7: A Tulsa police officer was injured after a truck turned in front of his car and crashed into it.
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7: And a Skiatook man has been sentenced to nearly 2 years in federal prison for making death threats against ICE agents on social media. I'm Ben Morgan.
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9: Along with Mike Lester, fiduciary financial advisor and founder of Talon Wealth, I'm Cheryl White. Mike, we got a great call. A gentleman who owns a cabinetry business. And that had me thinking about small business owners and the special considerations they may have when planning for retirement, either transitioning that business or selling it.
10: Sure. I know the call that you're talking about, great situation. Obviously, in this case, entrepreneur built a business. He's currently working with a firm. I mean, if I said the name, everybody, it's kind of a national firm. And, you know, there's probably plenty of great financial advisors at the firm, but, you know, he doesn't feel like that firm is necessarily the right fit for this transition that he wants to make, right? And, and that can happen if you're working with an advisor that's part of a large sort of, you know, national advisory firm. Well, then there's that firm's going to have a business model, and it's that firm has an expectation that the advisors that work for them, you know, follow that model. So it takes away some of the independence, and maybe he's looking for something a little more outside the box, right? So how do you pull equity out of a business like that? Well, you could find a buyer, and then once you get the equity or money from a business that has value, in other words, he's got a business reputation, he's got a client list, he's got lots of connections, right? This is all worth money to somebody who is interested in, you know, maybe taking over a business that's already been successful. So when he gets paid in this transaction, he needs to figure out, all right, how do I invest the money moving forward to replace whatever income that I'm losing just by not working? And isn't that what we're looking to do in retirement, regardless, right? And then what are the options to make the money work? So the conversation, you know, we'd be having with him or anybody else who had a similar concern would be, all right, well, here's how you're currently invested. This is what you could expect moving forward. Let's go out and look at options. Is there a way to increase your average rate of return, right? Because clearly that would be helpful for most people in retirement.
9: Absolutely.
10: Is there a way to not only increase your average rate of return, but reduce the amount of risk you're taking to get the return? You know, we got the call, so we're doing the financial planning. We're going to get a chance to, you know, sit down and have these conversations about where he is now and where his family is now, what his goals are, what the options are. And, you know, after several meetings and kind of going through stuff, if he decides we're a good fit, it's probably going to be because we found a way to help him increase his average rate of return net of fees. 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
0: My friends, I am delighted to have you with me. The phone number, 877-973-7425. I will take your phone calls when we come back. I ran long that last segment, and this is a crisis in the making. They're still having that massive heat wave in Europe. I want to take my family over in June next year to Italy, and everyone say it's going to be super hot. It's like, y'all, we live in Georgia. We'll be fine. The biggest cheese banks in Italy store over 300,000 wheels of Parmigiano Reggiano. Dairy farmers use cheese as collaterals and get loans up to 80% of the market value of the cheese. At $1,000 per wheel, that's $200 million in loans. The banks seize and sell the cheese that the farmers can't pay back. The banks use automated machines that brush and turn the cheese wheels every day to get fresh. And it's so hot that the cheese is beginning to look like it might melt in the cheese banks. That's right. We could have a lot of melted, and Parmesan isn't really a melty cheese, so that's not going to be good. 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There's also something called Incogni. 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
13: It's 100 degree heat as far as the eye can see for Tulsa.
16: Injury crash reported near 46 in South Sheridan.
13: At 12:30, we have sunny skies and 96 degrees in Tulsa. From the KRMG 24-hour Fox News Center, I'm Kirk McCracken with team coverage of our top stories. The 100 degree weather is not letting up.
17: The heat wave of record for 2026 rolls on, with high temps climbing above 100 all the way through the rest of the work week, through the weekend, and certain signs are through early next week at least. No significant chance of rain either. Drought conditions continue to worsen, and our fire risk continues to climb as the landscape continues to dry out.
13: That was Fox 23 and KRMG's chief meteorologist James Adelot. Residents of Bixby will vote August 25th on a four-part general obligation bond that targets public safety, roads, parks, and wastewater. Funding would build a new fire station, an emergency operations center, and a new animal shelter. Police Chief Todd Blish says the bond would also fund such much needed road work at 101st and Mingo, Harvard, 161st, and Sheridan.
18: As the city grows, we have to be able to move around, have to have access for emergency vehicles, egress access, and access and egress for people coming to Bixby to shop, mm-hmm. and for people to get to school.
13: Bentley Park would also get some much-needed upgrades, and the city's wastewater treatment system would be expanded. Officials say the bond does not raise taxes. A final

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10: Sunshine, no significant chance of rain all the way through the weekend, and growing heat. 102 this afternoon, 83 tonight, 103 to 104 tomorrow, Thursday, Friday, and Saturday and Sunday through the weekend, too. I'm Chief Meteorologist James Adelot for Fox 23 and 102.3 KRMG, Tulsa's news and talk.
1: Currently, we have sunny skies and 96 degrees in Tulsa.
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1: New reports say a covert operation to get President Trump out of Turkey following last month's NATO summit involved an elaborate deception amid fears of threats from Iran. At 12:36, I'm Kirk McCracken on 102.3 KRMG, Tulsa's News and Talk.
13: Greetings, my friends. It is Eric Erickson here. The phone number, 877-973-7425. Let's go to the phones. James, waiting patiently. Welcome. How are you?
14: I'm doing well, but I'd like to talk a little bit about the TPS for the Ukrainians, since it's going to be possibly canceled in the next month or so.
13: Yes.
14: So they have to announce by the middle of this month, the 19th, I think, to either continue the TPS for the Ukrainian people, mostly women and children, by the way, that are here working and doing everything else for themselves to stay out of the war. If they don't announce that, and they have to go home by October, in the middle of October. But when asked about it, Pete Hegseth had said that, you know, temporary means temporary, coming from, you know, the SCOTUS ruling for the Haitians. But, you know, this is a completely different situation from the Haiti refugees that were here.
13: Yeah.
14: I don't know if you know it or not, but Russia has free range now, since there's no more Patriots to fire it at and take the ballistic missiles down. I think you touched on it earlier that

0: there was a deal that was a possible thing to let Ukraine manufacture Patriots, but apparently that got canceled or something. I'm not really sure why. But this is the exact reason why TPS was created, is to keep people out of war.
1: Look, I don't disagree with you, James, at all, and I hope that they consider extending it because, yeah, with the I hope we do give Ukraine license. My morning piece on my morning email was about letting Ukraine manufacture the Patriots, see if they can do it better than Lockheed and Raytheon, do it faster, do it better, make them better. We should be allowing them to do that. There is a shortage of those missiles. Ukraine is now, yesterday, 17 buildings were destroyed in Kyiv by the Russians because there were no Patriot missiles to protect them. People are actively dying on a daily basis there. It is different from Haiti. Haiti is a collapsed nation. And perhaps, having been in the United States for a while, the people can go home there and now revitalize and rebuild Haiti, with what they've learned in the United States. But you can't go home to Ukraine to rebuild Ukraine when on a daily basis, the Russians are bombing the snot out of it. We should protect those people. You're absolutely right. This is what the temporary program is all about. We don't need to send those people home to war, the women and children who probably there's a high chance of dying. I hope they reconsider this. Now, we have talked about Abdul El-Sayed. Abdul El-Sayed is the Michigan Democrat Senate candidate. He is a Democratic Socialist of America candidate. He is an Islamic communist. But we need to talk about what Senator John Kennedy of Louisiana is referring to as the Lululinens. Instead of Lululemon, the yoga pants, the Lululinens, the feminist communists of America who want to take over. Francesca Hong of Wisconsin, who wants to take over. Listen to her in this interview.
2: I learned then you have some hot takes, sometimes bad takes on Twitter. And I let my feelings out into the world. And right now, as governor, what I'm most serious about are the issues that voters are telling me they want solutions for permanent affordability, to tax the ultra-rich, to make sure we're getting corruption like he is out of politics, to make sure that we're fully funding public schools and that we're fighting for universal child care and raising wages.
1: Taxing the ultra-rich. You know, they were saying tax the billionaires. They're now saying tax the millionaires. Taxing the middle class is always coming with the Democrats, that they keep moving the goal posts. Francesca Hong is a nut. The Democrats are openly saying, I mean, I put it to you this way. Abdul El-Sayed has a better chance in Michigan of winning than Francesca Hong has in Wisconsin. And let me just tell you the story of why she's not going to win. Imagine the ad campaign. A 32-year-old teacher messaged a 13-year-old student of his every day for 6 months. They was 30, not 32, 30-year-old teacher. He messaged a 13-year-old girl, one of his students, every day for 6 months. He told her he wanted them to be together forever. He told her she had a nice body. He told her he was jealous when she talked to other boys. He sent her pictures of himself shirtless in bed. The cops arrested the 30-year-old teacher. But when they tried to charge him, they realized nothing he did was actually illegal under Wisconsin law. The teacher and the student had never made sexual contact. The pictures he exchanged with the student were not explicit enough to qualify under Wisconsin state law. The guy was actively grooming and trying to rape a 13-year-old student, and nothing he did was forbidden under state law. Grooming was not prohibited under state law in Wisconsin. For 6 months, every single day, this girl got messages from this teacher that he wanted them to be together forever. He sent her shirtless pictures. He told her how jealous he was of her when she talked to other boys. He wound up being charged with a bunch of disturbing the peace charges and spent 6 months in jail for spending half a year abusing his authority as a teacher to manipulate a 13-year-old girl into wanting to have sex with him. He was not a convicted felon. He was not convicted of a felony. The charges were misdemeanors. He was never put on the sex registry. So the Wisconsin General Assembly decided to do something about this. The Wisconsin General Assembly drafted bipartisan legislation to make it a felony to engage in the course of conduct clearly and obviously intended to lure a child into sexual acts or exchanging images. When a person in authority is grooming a child in their care for sexual conduct, it's illegal now and a felony in Wisconsin. It passed the state legislature 193-6. It was signed into law by Tony Evers, the Democratic governor. Francesca Hong voted no. Francesca Hong was one of only six people who did not think it should be a crime for a teacher to sexually groom a student. 4 months after the law was passed, a 36-year-old man met with a developmentally disabled 16-year-old in a public park when she was 13 and spent the next 3 years trying to manipulate her into running away from home so he could make her his live-in slave. He was charged with a felony. But for the law being changed, he could not have been charged with a felony. Francesca Hong believed it was not a violation of the law and should not be a violation of the law for an adult in authority to pressure a child in his care to have sex with him. She didn't believe that between consenting individuals that you should make that a crime. She didn't believe that a 13-year-old lacked the capacity to tell a teacher no, and that if she had consented, well, okay. That would be a crime under the law, but Francesca Hong was okay with the pressure. She was okay with the shirtless pictures. She was okay with a 30-year-old pressuring a 13-year-old with developmental disabilities to be an in-house sex slave. She was totally okay with that, and she was not okay with the law. This is how wackadoo progressive this woman is. She spells folks with an X, not a K. I guarantee you she used Latinx. I guarantee you she's used Latinx. She said up until last week, she consistently said Thanksgiving was the holiday she hated the most because it was a colonizer holiday. This woman is insane. This woman wants to be the governor of Wisconsin. And the Wisconsin Democratic governor is telling everyone who will listen that she cannot win. And today is election day in Wisconsin. Now, the polling in Wisconsin probably has the same problem that the polling in Michigan has. In northern states in particular, southern states are actually more racially diverse than a lot of northern states. And in northern states, particularly in the summer months when a lot of people are on vacation, they have a tendency to oversample urban white people who tend to be very, very liberal. And so the polling in Wisconsin could very well overstate her strength. It very, very well could overstate her strength. But according to the polling right now, the last Marquette poll came out at the end of July, and it was Hong 38, Crowley 7, Barnes 16, and Mandela Barnes dropped out of the race. Why did he drop out of the race? Because stories were about to come out about Mandela Barnes sexually harassing women. That's why he dropped out of the race. He's the lieutenant governor. Stories were on the verge of coming out about him sexually harassing women, and he dropped out of the race before the stories came out, and the press stopped the stories. We haven't had good recent polling in Wisconsin, but the Democrats are completely freaked out about Francesca Hong winning. They do not have a deep bench there, which is kind of funny given how dominant the Democrats have been in that state. She was a cook. She was a chef. She was a progressive activist. She doesn't have a deep background in policy, and she absolutely believes in all the wackadoo things that all the wackadoo progressives believe. Philip just sent me the Kalshi odds. Francesca Hong has a 94.9% chance of winning based on the prediction markets for Kalshi. I'm not getting paid by Kalshi for that, by the way. Maybe I should. They've all been throwing money at me for these prediction markets things. I don't recommend you use the prediction markets, but look, I'm watching Kalshi right now, and money is pouring in. There's $330 betting on Francesca Hong, there's $39. David Crowley is at 5%. Now, they could totally be oversampling David Crowley. David Crowley is black, though, and urban progressive white people, they don't really want to vote for a more conservative black person when they have a non-white female Asian with wackadoo beliefs. They could do it. It is a luxury belief, by the way, of the left to believe that their versions of progressivism will go very far in this country, even in a place like Wisconsin. Luxury belief these people have. And the Democrats, meanwhile, are doubling down on defense of Hassan Piker, among other things. I'll tell you what's going on here. I want to play this clip for you. I was going to save it, but I want to play it now. This is Zoran Mandani, the mayor of New York City. He's on an interview, a Islamic American Turkish podcast. You know, Hassan Piker was interviewed years ago by Cosmopolitan magazine on his rise and why he wanted to come to the United States. Hassan Piker now tells Rolling Stone magazine this year in a current cover interview that he wanted an American college because everybody loves American culture. They may hate their politics, but everybody loves America. Hassan Piker, several years ago in an interview with Cosmopolitan magazine, when asked why he wanted to move from Turkey to the United States, said it was because he was a virgin and everyone knew American college girls were easy. That's what he told Cosmopolitan magazine. Now he's changed his story. This is Zora Mandani talking to a Turkish American podcast about how Muslim Americans can use their influence.
3: I think that with the interesting thing about our communities here is I think that minority communities, because we have never had representation, we are tied much more to identity. White communities, they've had representation forever. And so for them, their tie is a little less identity and a little more ideology. And so what I mean by that is we have a lot of voters here who think of themselves first as progressive voters. Mm-hmm. And so we reach out to them speaking about our platform, our progressive platform. And you're very right that you need someone in the middle to be a validator, someone to tell them to trust us, believe in us. We've had that with Tiffany Caban and Cynthia Nixon.
1: First of all, notice the accent he puts on when he's talking to the Islamic community. He speaks with a foreign accent when he speaks to foreigners. When he speaks to Americans, he loses the accent. But also, he wants to be in the middle as the validator to tell the white progressives like Cynthia Nixon that she should side with him, a Muslim, to advance his agenda that they agree on progressive values. Well, yeah, it is the red-green alliance. The reds are dead when the greens rise. When Islam rises, they go after the progressives. We saw it in Iran. They're essentially using the same playbook the Ayatollah used in Iran. Ally with the progressives, take over, and once you take over, kill all the progressives. That's where the Muslim uprising in the United States among the Islamists is going to head. And it is the white progressives of America who are going to go headlong into this before they lose their heads. And you've got Mandani on video pretty much admitting this is their playbook. You got El Said now in Michigan, and you got the white progressives of America making it happen.
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7: Two.
8: Jenks East Elementary and Jenks East Intermediate get a break just in time for the first day of school as 91st Street has now reopened to two-way traffic.
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8: And as the extreme heat continues, Tulsa Outreach teams are checking on the homeless, handing out water, and offering rides to shelters. I'm Ben Morgan.
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1: Hello, welcome. It is Eric Erickson here, 877-973-7425. Should you wish to be on the program, I would be delighted to have you with me. If you text Eric, E-R-I-C-K, to 33777, you can get the live stream and the show notes and the podcast and the four things to know in the afternoon and the YouTube link and the Facebook link and the Instagram link and every other link you need. I didn't put up many cooking photos this weekend, and I need to. By the way, I do have a camera crew coming to my house later this month to film me cooking. In particular, The cinnamon roll recipe, would be fantastic, and helpful, and because all of you have been asking for it. So we will see. So I will keep you posted on that. I'm working on the cookbook. I had some people reach out yesterday about photographing for the cookbook. We'll see. Work in progress. I'm having those conversations, but it should be good. Now, when we come back, listen, today was not intended to be thematic. There's just so much about the, Democratic Socialists out there and their takeover of the party. And Zoran Mandami, the mayor of New York, has a slick ad out about how they're going to take on Amazon.com in New York City. And I want to play for you the ad. Because, you know, ads can be persuasive, and the ad sounds very persuasive until you know the actual facts. These people are out to kill the middle class. You know, the bourgeois are the upper middle class small business owners, and that's who the communists hate. The communists actually hate small business owners because most people work for small businesses. And so if you destroy the small businesses, you force people into big businesses that the government can more easily control. Going all the way back to the Soviets, Lenin and Stalin hated the bourgeois. They hated the small business owner because the small business owner controlled the means of society more than anyone else, according to them. It was bad. And Zoran Mandami is now, in the name of a communist populist issue, deciding to go after Amazon, and he's actually going after the small businesses of New York City. I'll tell you all about it when we come back. But first, I got to tell you about Rinnai and their tankless water heater, which you need. I was actually with a buddy of mine this morning, and he brought it up to ask me if it was really, are you really selling it, or is it that good? I was like, y'all, I went in my house for 2 years before I was an advertiser. I love this thing. We never run out of hot water in our house. Now, we don't have small kids anymore, but I remember when we had small kids, it's a battle over bath time with the kids. 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
3: An extreme heat warning continues in Tulsa.
8: Possible injury crash working right now near 73rd in South Memorial.
3: At 1 o'clock, we have sunny skies and 96 degrees in Tulsa. From the KRMG 24-hour Fox News Center, I'm Kirk McCracken with team coverage of our top stories. The city of Tulsa is taking steps to help people beat the heat with several cooling stations open and splash pads staying open through Labor Day. Cooling locations include the John 316 Mission, Salvation Army, Tulsa Day Center, and Tulsa County Social Services. The city says public spaces like libraries and community centers are also available during normal hours. IMSA says drink plenty of water, stay in the shade or air conditioning, take breaks if you're working outside, and remember to check on your neighbors. Keep children and pets out of hot cars, and if the heat becomes a medical emergency, call 911. A Tulsa police officer was injured after a truck turned in front of his car and crashed into it.
9: Police say it happened late Friday night at 36th Street North in Lewis. They say the crash disabled the officer's vehicle, and both the driver and passenger of the truck sprinted into nearby woods. TPD claims several open alcohol containers were found inside the truck. A police canine located the suspect. The driver, Jerry Torres, showed signs of intoxication and had no license or insurance. He faces aggravated DUI and several other charges. The passenger, Ronaldo Reyes Perez, was arrested for public intoxication and obstruction. Crystal Kelly, 1023 KRMG, Tulsa's News and Talk.
3: Tracking a large fire in Tulsa that is still burning this morning.
10: It's at the landfill near 56th Street North and Harvard. A firefighter was taken to the hospital for a heat-related illness yesterday afternoon. Firefighters are out there keeping watch on the fire, and it appears to be contained. Tulsa Fire says at least 11 units responded from Tulsa, Turley, Sperry, and Rolling Hills. Departments brought in dozers, UTVs, and a tanker to control the flames. Crews are expected to stay on scene until the fire is out. Grant Merrill, 1023 KRMG, Tulsa's News and Talk.
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5: Now the heat continues to climb, 102 this afternoon, and then we're looking at 103, possibly 104 starting tomorrow. That'll carry us through Thursday, Friday, Saturday, and probably Sunday too, with no chance of rain in sight. I'm Chief Meteorologist James Adelot for Fox 23 and 102.3 KRMG Tulsa's News and Talk.
4: Currently, we have sunny skies and 96 degrees in Tulsa.
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4: U.S. stocks are hanging around their records while oil prices keep swinging on uncertainty about when the war with Iran will allow crude to flow freely again. 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

0: Ladies and gentlemen, welcome. It's Eric Erickson here across the United States. I know I told you that I was going to talk about Mamdani, but I actually want to pivot because Stu Smith from the Manhattan Institute just put this video up. Stu Smith has been studying the left-wing movements of America. Yesterday, I talked about flock cameras. I got some emails. In fact, let me read you one of the emails that I got from down in Florida. I was a little surprised at your flock camera views. I also understand that they can help solve crimes and save people, but tattooing a serial number on everybody's arm and installing tracking devices in everybody that could be accessed anytime by police would make it so almost every crime could be solved and would nearly eliminate missing persons. This is an obvious overreach, and we wouldn't stand for that type of monitoring, but the flock cameras are also an overreach and a violation of our privacy. I live in Clay County, Florida, and my shop is in Jacksonville. Would love to give you some ice cream next time you're here. Buddy, I will come visit you. I see about 40 cameras I drive by every day going to my shop. In Clay County, the sheriff signed the contract with Flock with no notice or consent of the voters or even of the county commissioners. The reality for me is that every time I leave my house, my movements are being tracked. Think what this means for you if you had that level of camera in your town. You're a well-known figure with political views that not everybody agrees with. Do you want people to be able to track your every movement? Find out where you drop your kids off at school. Know what restaurant you take your wife to every Friday night. I mean, Brian, I got to tell you, if you listen to my show, my team will tell you, oh, I tell everybody where that stuff is. But I see your point. What about the average Joe? Is it right that he has committed no crimes, but there's a log of where he's been, that he went to a cancer doctor, he visited a strip club or a gay bar, or that where he went to a political rally or a shooting range or what church he goes to? I get the privacy concern. I really do. Also, I am totally coming to get ice cream from you. Stu Smith, at the Manhattan Institute, he also recognizes the privacy concerns, but he also notes that the organized opposition to flock cameras that's now penetrated the public consciousness began with the Democratic Socialists of America and the prison abolition movement and the abolish the police movement. And he, has a clip of Elaine Bryant from last night. This is perfectly timely. Elaine Bryant is the police chief of Columbus, Ohio.
1: And we have to make sure that we're putting measures in place to make sure that these tools are being used properly. That's any tool. That's not just flock. That's leads. That's our firearms that we carry daily. That's our mace. That's our taser. That's any tool that we have. Accountability, education, and transparency is important no matter what that tool is. And that's why it's important that we're having this conversation. I want to talk specifically about a few cases, and this is just a few cases that were affected specifically by flock. In June of 2024, an unoccupied vehicle was located near the scene of a double homicide. Detectives utilized flock to trace the vehicle's movement and develop leads, which led to identifying the person ultimately responsible in charges for murder and involuntary manslaughter. In April of 25, officers responded to the area of Champion Avenue and Reinhardt Avenue to a shooting where a 19-year-old male was fatally shot out of a robbery. Detectives used flock to corroborate two witness statements in identifying and locating a 15-year-old suspect. The suspect was taken into custody and charged with murder within 18 hours of the shooting. On May 9th, 2026, Columbus police responded to a homicide in the area of Malibu Drive and Cardinal Park. Upon arrival, it was determined that there was also a missing 3-year-old. Special victims detectives, along with homicide, began the Amber Alert process and received a flock notification for a vehicle involved. This ultimately led to the recovery of the 3-year-old and 3 arrests within several hours of the incident and a confession to homicide that was domestic related. On February 2026, there was a shooting that occurred at the MLK library involving an individual from East High School. The community responded by assisting to keep all students safe and render aid as officers utilized flock to identify the vehicle location, ultimately leading to the surrender of the individual without further acts of violence. On March 22nd, 2026, Columbus police officers responded to the area of 1427 Oaklawn Park Avenue on a shooting. The suspect vehicle was identified utilizing flock, which traveled to Sandusky, Ohio. Columbus police detectives were able to recover the vehicle and suspect along with 3 firearms, leading to 2 attempted murder charges along with other weapon offenses. The bar was ultimately shut down by the city attorney's office due to the violence impacting the community. On April 25th, 2026, officers responded to a robbery at Aaron's Business Center located on Morris Road. 4 armed suspects forced 5 citizens and employees to the ground, assaulting one and stealing cell phones, money, and jewelry from the store. Through the investigative tool flock, the vehicle the suspects were using was identified with out-of-state tags and located, headed to Chicago. Charges have been filed for aggravated robbery against a suspect with additional charges pending. On March 8th, 2026, officers responded to the area of Champion and Winter Avenue on an abduction. A non-custodial parent assaulted the mother of his child with a firearm and fled, taking the child. Within 17 minutes, officers received flock hits, indicating the vehicle's direction of travel. Numerous law enforcement agencies responded, and the suspect was found in a wooded area a little over an hour into the incident. The child was recovered and unharmed. In May of 2026, detectives utilized flock to locate photos of a stolen vehicle believed to be used by several juvenile suspects who were also committing other thefts. Due to the investigative links, three juveniles were identified and charged with felony receiving stolen property. And again, we talk about the charges, the crimes. But let's talk about missing persons. On May 11th and June 11th of 2026, flock was utilized to locate two different elderly missing individuals. In May, a missing 88-year-old with dementia was located in London, Ohio. And in June, a missing 70-year-old with dementia was located in Dublin, Ohio. Each had a silver alert, and flock was used to locate the vehicles, enabling their safe recovery. These are just a few examples of how valuable flock has been in helping our investigators solve crime and bring answers and closures to families and their victims.
0: Now, look, again, I totally get the civil libertarian concerns. It kind of wigs me out to live in a place where there are cameras. Although flock is a private company, it's not the government, and the government must get permission. The government does not immediately get access to them. But I'm not as opposed to them as I once was, in large part because of the massive number of murders that have been solved, and also the number of missing people who have been found, particularly elderly people with dementia and kidnapped kids. A sheriff friend of mine texted me this morning and said, I listened to your segment about flock cameras. Flock has most certainly revolutionized investigations and helped law enforcement solve crimes and, in my opinion, drive crime rates down. What I haven't heard or read in any of the articles is that when you hear these stories about the police being called abusing flock, these are agency-led audits. Flock created an audit tool that allows agencies to see if their employees are misusing the technology. Any new technology needs safeguards, especially when we're dealing with sensitive information. But agencies also need to hold their own people accountable, and that's exactly what's happening here. To me, this is what we should want in policing in America. Law enforcement holding ourselves accountable, especially when it comes to sensitive information, and having the tools to identify and address misuse when it occurs. I heard from an assistant DA here in Georgia that says they would never have solved a murder case but for the flock cameras. I don't have the answer here. I don't. But I don't think banning them all is going to help. If anything, it's going to make it worse. And Stu Smith is right that if you trace the origins of the opposition to flock cameras, they don't actually come from the civil libertarians. They come from the defund the police and abolish the prisons movement of the left. The Communist Party of the United States of America has a dedicated platform plank to ban flock cameras. The Democratic Socialists of America are dedicated to banning the flock cameras. And they're not banning the flock cameras for civil libertarians to protect your privacy. They don't care about your privacy. They care about defunding police and abolishing prisons. The chief of police, Elaine Bryan, in Columbus, Ohio, I played you the clip. Because of flock, they were able to identify suspects in a double homicide, arrest a 15-year-old murder suspect within 18 hours, recover a kidnapped 3-year-old and make 3 arrests within an hour, locate an armed shooting suspect who fled, track suspects in an armed robbery to Chicago, recovered an abducted child unharmed, and located 2 missing people with dementia, one of whom was a late teenage person with dementia, early rapid onset dementia. They were able to locate these people because of the flock cameras. I get completely the civil liberty concerns. I mean, Brian makes a good point. If the government said we can put a chip in you, but here's the thing. We do have the Constitution of the United States, and the Constitution of the United States does give you a right to privacy. And so the flock cameras are regulated. They can't just go in willy-nilly and look. And I think most people think that the police can just go in and track anybody they're interested in. And that's not the way they work. So I would encourage the flock people to be open and transparent about how they work and what they do. And I would encourage local governments to be open and transparent too. It's the same thing with the data centers. I'm not an anywhere and everywhere data center person. There are some places where they're not a good fit. There are some places that shouldn't have them. There are some communities that don't want them. And if you don't want them, don't. But I don't think we should just say no more. Because some communities are willing to say, you know what, there's a balance between privacy and safety. And we're not looking at you on the flock camera. We don't care about you on the flock camera. But if someone commits a crime and we have their license plate of their car, then yes, we're going to go to flock camera. By the way, that's the way it works in every case, is they're not looking at your license plate or my license plate. They only get access to Flock when the license plate is involved in a crime, and then they say, let's go to Flock and see if they can find it. It's not an active monitoring of following Americans around. It's a recorded system where they go back and are able to then go back through the records to trace where the license plate is coming up. And they only do it for crimes. And Flock built an audit system so that local governments can go see who is using the system in the local police department. And if it's not tied to a license plate that's come up in a crime, it's the flag that people's privacy has been violated. I didn't know that until I started looking into it. I really did assume that there's active monitoring or can be active monitoring, and there can't be. And I really did assume that any police officer who's just curious can pull up a license plate, and they can do that, but it trips an audit flag that it's happening because it hasn't been tied to a crime, and the police officer should get fired. The police officer should go to jail. There's a lot of misinformation out there. And that misinformation, when you get rid of it, it's never going to placate everybody. It's never going to placate everybody. There will always be civil liberty concerns that people just don't like the fact that someone has set up cameras. You know what the police did before the Flock cameras, though? They got the surveillance cameras of the local liquor store and the local fast food restaurant and the local grocery store and the local Five and Dime, and they did the same thing. Instead of going to one company that had access to it, though, they had to go to 5 or 10, but they were still able to accomplish the purpose. This just makes it faster to solve the crime and get to the criminal and rescue the person with dementia. They're still going to have the resources to track you based on private companies' surveillance footage, many of whom handed over voluntarily. The local bank, the local gas station, the local fast food restaurant, all the cameras facing out into the parking lots and in the streets, they already had that. Now there's one company that puts these cameras up for license plate readers, and they only get it if there's a crime tied to a license plate. That's not going to placate everybody. And I'm not fully in defense of Flock. I suspect there should be more restrictions. But when I hear a police chief say multiple children have been saved unharmed who were kidnapped, multiple people with dementia have been recovered, and dozens of crimes have been solved, murderers found and taken off the streets, and armed robbers stopped from other armed robberies, all because of a private company that you can go to and say, here's this license plate, can we get this from you? And they say, yes, here's where the car is located. What's the balance? I don't think the balance is all civil. I don't think the balance is all in Flock's favor, but I don't think the balance is all in civil liberty's favor as well. There is something about a right to privacy, but there is also something about the right to be safe. And I think we probably have to figure out the best way to balance that. And maybe we're doing it right now and people just don't realize it.
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6: A Tulsa police officer was injured after a truck turned in front of his car and crashed into it.
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6: And a Skiatook man has been sentenced to nearly 2 years in federal prison for making death threats against ICE agents on social media. I'm Ben Morgan.
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0: Hello, it is Eric Erickson here. As you can imagine, people want to talk about the Flock cameras. I do have a region in email I got from Dennis down listening on WDBO. He says, it's funny, cops should wear body cameras, the left said. And then the cameras revealed most of the cops were doing a great job and often the others were criminal dirtbags. And so now the left doesn't want the cops to wear the cameras. And now suddenly we're using Flock cameras to track down the bad guys and the left wants to get rid of the cameras. I get the civil liberty concerns. I do. That's why I'm still a little bit concerned about Flock. But I certainly don't think we should be listening to the people who want to get rid of police and prisons on getting rid of the Flock cameras. There are concerns. Let me go to the phones here. Linda Cullen from Oklahoma City, Oklahoma. Welcome. How are you?
17: Oh, thanks for taking my call. Listen to you almost every day.
0: Thank you.
17: Two comments really quickly. Number one, when you touched on the Incogni, it's like the data brokers, that should be against the law completely. They just... You should not have all your profile put online at all for it to have identity theft, recreate a profile of you online, and that's just anybody. It's maddening, an invasion of privacy beyond belief. Okay, that set aside, thank you for Incogni. I am for the flock. Our cell phones track us everywhere we go anyway. You link it up to your vehicle, it's a double track, so anyone that wants to find you can ping your cell phone and track it between cell phone stations, and they can pretty much find you. But the flock is a speed-up process that is much appreciated. If you or your family is in a crime or in danger, you want the quickest response you can get from law enforcement, and that just enables them to do that. Yes, I'm an avid proponent of privacy, but there seems to be more in-place applications for that to be eliminated by the policing, policing themselves, the audits, etc. But it does far more good than bad. Do I like being followed, though I'm being tagged everywhere? Not really, because I'm a private person. But when it solves crimes and protects people more than it harms people, then I'm all about that. And if the Democrats get control, the Socialist Democratic Party gets control, it will probably mandate a chip in everybody's forehead to know where we are.
0: Yeah, they probably will. They certainly don't care about our privacy. Listen, that's well said on all fronts. Thank you very much for that. It is very well said. I got concerns, but I also think I see legitimate reason for them. Look, I see legitimate reasons in today's economy for you to consider ways to get out of credit card debt. It's still spiking. 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
20: It's 100 degree heat as far as the eye can see for Tulsa.
3: Emergency crews, that is, still working a possible injury crash near 73rd in South Memorial.
20: At 1:30, we have sunny skies and 97 degrees in Tulsa. From the KRMG 24-hour Fox News Center, I'm Kirk McCracken with team coverage of our top stories. The 100 degree weather is not letting up.
21: The heat wave of record for 2026 rolls on, with high temps climbing above 100 all the way through the rest of the work week through the weekend, and certain signs are through early next week at least. No significant chance of rain either. Drought conditions continue to worsen, and our fire risk continues to climb as the landscape continues to dry out.
20: That was Fox 23 and KRMG's chief meteorologist, James Adelot. Residents of Bixby will vote August 25th on a four-part general obligation bond that targets public safety, roads, parks, and wastewater. Funding would build a new fire station, an emergency operations center, and a new animal shelter. Police Chief Todd Blish says the bond would also fund much-needed road work at 101st and Mingo, Harvard, 161st, and Sheridan.
22: As the city grows, we have to be able to move around, have to have access for emergency vehicles, egress access, and access and egress for people coming to Bixby to shop and for people to get to school.
20: Bentley Park would also get some needed upgrades, and the city's wastewater treatment system would be expanded. Officials say the general obligation bond does not raise taxes. A final public meeting is set for tonight at 6:30 at New Beginnings Church. Sand Springs Public Schools got a big grant to keep after-school and summer programs going for the next 5 years. The nearly $1.4 million will support programs at Garfield STEM Academy and Northwoods Fine Arts Academy. During the school year, students can get homework help and participate in hands-on STEM activities. Project Summer Spirit keeps kids learning.

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6: The heat building as temperatures climb fast. 102 today, heat index 108. Tonight down to 83, not much of a low. Tomorrow, 103 and 103 to 104 for highs. Thursday, Friday, Saturday, and again Sunday. I'm Chief Meteorologist James Adelot for Fox 23 and 102.3 KRMG, Tulsa's news and talk.
5: Currently, we have sunny skies and 97 degrees in Tulsa.
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5: New reports say a covert operation to get President Trump out of Turkey following last month's NATO summit involved an elaborate deception amid fears of threats from Iran. At 1:36, I'm Kirk McCracken on 102.3 KRMG, Tulsa's News and Talk.
9: Y'all, look, I want to take your phone calls, but I got to tell you, there is, I'm trying to keep my eyes from rolling out of my head. There is breaking news. President Trump has told the press that Iran has privately agreed to a deal to open the Strait of Hormuz, but just will not admit it publicly. Okay. Sure. Sure. Okay. Let me go to your phone calls. Andrew, you're going to be up next. Welcome to the show. How are you?
10: Hey, Eric. Long-time listener here. I was going to mention that like 3 years ago, my wife was 9 months pregnant. She got out of her minivan here in Forsyth County, and she, a teenager, stole her minivan. And we didn't realize it till the next morning, so we called Forsyth County, and they put it into the block system, and within 30 seconds, he found the vehicle in Decatur.
9: Wow.
10: Yeah, he even could tell where all it had been in Atlanta. Like he was like, I've got it at Georgia Tech at 1 a.m. I got it on North Avenue at 1:15. It was wild.
9: So, okay, so Andrew, I'm confused. For those of you out of the state of Georgia, how is it possible that there was crime in Forsyth County? I was informed reliably that there is no crime in Forsyth County.
10: You'd be wrong, man. It's everywhere.
9: You know what it is? It's all those people who came up out of Fulton County, and they

0: needed to get to Forsyth. They got confused. They were headed down to Forsyth, Georgia, and instead they wound up in the county.
1: This was a teenager that had an ankle bracelet on delivering appliances. He wasn't even supposed to be here.
0: Oh, my gosh. Wow. Wow. Ankle bracelet teenager. This kid is in for a life of crime. Good. Well, I'm glad. Yeah. So now, was the minivan in good condition when they got it back?
1: Yeah. Wow. They found it in DeKalb County, and we had to go get it, and I got it back. And, I mean, it was wild. It was gone for 24 hours.
0: That's insane. And he hadn't had a chance to, like, sell the tires and stuff. I mean, this kid's going to be a failed criminal. Oh, yeah. Yep. So what we've learned from your story, Andrew, is that there is crime in Forsyth County. There are just no chop shops in Forsyth County.
1: Exactly. Yep.
0: All right. Thanks for the phone call, y'all. Okay, so Forsyth County is north of Atlanta. It's one of the wealthiest counties in America, as I understand it. One of the wealthiest counties in Georgia, for sure. It used to be like Lily White County. Like the number of non-white people back in the day who lived in the county was like less than 25. That's not the case anymore. The county has just, there's been explosive growth. And the county that used to be like the most staunchly Republican county in the state of Georgia is because of the explosive growth, not as Republican. So it's still pretty Republican. It's also gorgeous up there. It's a great place. But the weird thing about Forsyth County is like it's one giant suburb. It's like there's no real like center, and they've tried to like, I just feel like you get up to Cumming, Georgia, which is the county seat there, it's all kind of all spread out. It's one giant strip mall. It's beautiful. It's a great place. I am today years old learning that there's crime in Forsyth County. I did not believe it existed there. By the way, a buddy of mine who was in law enforcement is texting me saying that, just so you understand that, to use the Flock camera, you've got to have a case number and a reason to search for a particular vehicle in tag. Plus the Supreme Court has ruled there's no expectation of privacy on a public roadway. So keep that in mind. All right, Bart, you are up next. Welcome. How are you?
2: Yeah, hey there. One of the most unnerving things that happened to me was visiting Shanghai, China, and having cameras all over the place. And I related to that is kind of how you react when you are on the interstate or something and you're going by a police car in the right lane, how your behavior changes. And it was just an unnerving feeling.
0: Yeah, look, I don't disagree with you, but I will tell you, I have the same concerns about police. You go to Great Britain, it's the same thing. There are cameras everywhere. And in certain northern cities in the country, there are cameras everywhere. And I really do have concerns, about privacy. At the same time, Bart, I don't know if you've ever seen the stories, the Washington Post and the New York Times, the Wall Street Journal, they've all had these stories about how, reporters were able to buy cell phone data from the cell phone companies and they were able to track President Trump all over South Florida. Based on a cell phone signal connecting to cell phone towers, so they could figure out who was a Secret Service agent based on where their cell phones traveled. We've already got it. The police look at what happened on January 6th in 2021. The FBI didn't go to Flock to get security cameras and license plate readers. They went to the cell phone companies and they said, we want the cell phones of every single person who was in this perimeter on January 6th. And that's how they found all the people who had gone into the Capitol, because people were carrying their cell phones with them. I mean, and that data that they're allowed to get. So to the extent that you're concerned about this, or Brian who emailed from down in Jacksonville, the police don't necessarily need the Flock cameras per se. It makes it faster to find a criminal. But they've already got the surveillance. So you're worried about the Flock cameras surveilling you. You drive past a local McDonald's that has a camera pointed out from the parking lot to the street every single day that the police can get access to. You drive past a gas station that has the same thing. You drive past a bank that has the same thing. You drive past a grocery store that has the same thing. You drive past a school that has the same thing. And then you also have your cell phones. So what the police do is they go to the cell phone company and they say, we want all the people who passed by this area at this time of day in this 20-minute period, and we want all the cell phones. And then they go to the gas station and the grocery store and the bank and the three fast food locations, and they get the security footage for that time of day. And they start layering it over. There's their list of suspects. And then they narrow down the suspects. and it takes them 2 to 3 weeks to narrow down the list of suspects. With Flock, they go and they say, we're looking for this license plate. Boom, there it is. Took 30 seconds as opposed to 3 weeks. Or we want the license plates that pass through this area for this time of day. Boom, they get the license plates. So then what they do with the license plates is then they take the cell phone footage. Okay, there was a robbery at the local grocery store. So we've got all these license plates. We know this is where the car went. Now let's take all the cell phone information. Now let's see, can we layer the cell phone ownership over someone who has one of these license plates? Oh, there's one person. There's one person. Their cell phone shows that they were at the grocery store during the robbery, and they're tied to a license plate, and it's the only license plate that passed this camera in the last 30 minutes having come from that direction. This has got to be our guy. Suddenly they got their guy. And what do? I mean, if the Flock camera didn't exist, they're still getting the cell phone data. If the Flock camera didn't exist, they're going to the McDonald's and the Burger King that are always next to each other. They're going to the BP and the Marathon and the Exxon stations that are past. They're going to the Kroger and the Publix, and they're going to the Bank of America and name the other bank. And they're getting all that information and they're layering it over, and it's going to take them 3 to 4 weeks as opposed to 30 seconds. But now think about what they have. Instead of just someone's license plate, they've got everybody's cell phone numbers. They've got their routes from their cell phone information. They've got many more people who are taken. The net is fuller. The Supreme Court ruled that you don't have a right to privacy while driving on a public highway. So if you're out on a public highway right now, you have no right of privacy. That's the law in the United States, whether we like it or not. And I feel compelled to say again, I do have privacy concerns. I did not know until this week when I started talking about the topic that you actually have to have a case file number and a reason to get the license plate before you access Flock. And if you access Flock without that information, it trips an audit that the system is being abused. I didn't know that, and I'm reassured by that. But all it does is it's speeding up finding things. The case scenario that I find it to be most useful is the kidnapped kid and the dementia patient. I have known far too many people with dementia who still drive, get in their car, and get lost and can't be found. That story is a recurring story. And with these cameras, it makes it real easy to find the people. So am I a defender of the Flock cameras? I used to not be. And I am more of one than I was, and I still have a lot of concerns, and I still think that local police and local elected officials who are going down the route, boy, you need to have conversations with your citizens. Boy, do you need to educate the community on what can and cannot be done, and boy, do you need community input. But I also think for those of you who are really skeptical of them, that you should consider the safety, civil liberty balance. And remember that the biggest advocates for getting rid of Flock, in fact, the ones who say it is their legislative priority, is literally, not making this up, the Democratic Socialists of America and the Communist Party USA. Those two groups are the ones who have come out most vocally against Flock. Why? Because it has nothing to do with your privacy. They don't care about your privacy. They care about criminals. Do you really think if the communists get in, they really care about your right of privacy? Look at China, look at Russia, look at Cuba, look at North Korea. They don't care about your privacy at all. But they believe the criminal element are on their side. Now, I gotta pivot because I gotta play this ad. This is a very slick, well-produced ad from Zoran Mandami about Amazon abuses in New York City. And I want you to listen to this ad before I tell you what's actually going on here. Again, it's very well produced. They're tossing a box from each other.
3: Special delivery. 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
7: When injuries and worker accidents skyrocket,
9: Amazon says they have nothing to do with it.
8: They can't have it both ways.
0: Now, the ad goes on. Notice how Zoran Mandami loses his accent when he's talking to New Yorkers, by the way. These are called small businesses, what he's calling subcontractors. Amazon in cities around America has started an entire new industry where a small business can start a local delivery service and it'll deliver the packages for Amazon. And yep, they subcontract with Amazon. And part of it is because of Amazon liability. Amazon limits its liability if there's a wreck, the whole company can't get sued. The local small business that's in charge of the employees gets sued. What Zoran Mandami is actually saying is he wants to put these small businesses out of business. He doesn't like the fact that Amazon can use small businesses around the country to help them do their business. By the way, Amazon doesn't manufacture anything that it delivers to you. It uses other companies to manufacture those things. Do we sue Amazon as well if you get a defective product? If you buy something from a company, but you bought it through Amazon, do we sue Amazon or do we sue the company? Is that next? Are we going to drive up the cost of people? Amazon has made it extremely reasonably cheap to get toilet paper delivered to your house the same day or the next day so that you don't have to go see people in the grocery store who are paying with checks and counting coupons and holding you up in the line. It just comes to your door. Should we destroy all of that because Zoran Mandami thinks that they're playing loose with rules because they've created an army of small businesses to help them? This is about the destruction of small business. This isn't about workers' rights. It's about the destruction of a small business. Small businesses around the country have been created because of Amazon, and Mandami and the socialists want to put them out of business because they don't pay as much as they think Amazon should pay because it's a trillion-dollar company, and they think that their workers should be paid more. Again, it's all about the politics of envy. Thou shalt not covet, says Scripture, and the socialists are like, we are all about coveting. And that's their entire reason for being, is to make covetousness the law of the land. Now, if you came to my house and you saw my son's computer from Vision Computer, you would covet his computer because it's a brilliant computer. It is. We sat down with them, spent 10 minutes. My son told them what they wanted. They asked him, at the time he's 15, wants to go to college, wants to be an architect. 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
10: We're getting you up to speed with the three big things you need to know every 15 minutes.
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13: Bixby voters will decide on a four-part go bond on August 25th that the city says will not raise the current tax rate.
12: Two.
13: Jenks East Elementary and Jenks East Intermediate get a break just in time for the first day of school as 91st Street has now reopened to two-way traffic.
12: One.
13: And as the extreme heat continues, Tulsa outreach teams are checking on the homeless, handing out water, and offering rides to shelters. I'm Ben Morgan.
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22: Hello, my friends. It is Eric Erickson here. You can sign up for the Not Safe for Radio show, texting show to 33777 should you wish. You know, speaking of all the surveillance and stuff, one of the shows that I really like on Apple TV is called Silo. I read the books. It's about 1,000 people who live, or 10,000 people who live in a silo that goes like 100 some odd stories under the ground. They don't know how long they've been there. They don't know how long they'll be there. Interestingly enough, it actually takes place outside of Atlanta, Georgia. They have no idea, nor have they ever heard of Atlanta, Georgia in the silo. They've been in there, it turns out, for hundreds of years. And it is a compelling show, but one of the things is it's also a police surveillance state. Like, there are cameras behind every mirror, hidden cameras in the halls. The people who run the silo see everything. It is a very dystopian. It's a great show. It's one of those Apple TV shows, though. That and Slow Horses, two of my favorite shows. New episodes come out on Friday. It's great, but it is the dystopian police state everybody's concerned about. And I totally get the civil liberties concerns about the flock cameras, because you go to China, you go to Scotland, they are massive police states. You go to portions of New York City now, they're massive police states. And the trade-off is, if you're not a law-breaking citizen, we do in this country have constitutional rights that do protect our privacy generally. And so you're not going to be abused if you don't break the law. And your privacy doesn't exist on the highway in America, according to the Supreme Court anyway. So there are balances. There actually are, whether you want to believe it or not, there are balances. There's a balance in good night's sleep as well. 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
22: The 100-degree weather is not letting up.
27: Drivers on Highway 169 in Owosso between 66th Street North and 86th Street North should be aware of lane shifts and also some lane closures.
22: At 2 o'clock, we have sunny skies and 97 degrees in Tulsa. From the KRMG 24-hour Fox News Center, I'm Kirk McCracken with team coverage of our top stories. The dangerous heat remains in Tulsa.
28: While the heat continues to build, 100 to 105 our temperatures, we're also drying out the landscape with no significant chance of rain all the way through the weekend and into early next week. That's leading to drought conditions worsening and the fire risk going up, especially with south winds picking up during the afternoon from time to time.
22: That was Fox 23 and KRMG's chief meteorologist, James Adelot. Tulsa police told us today the 16-year-old suspect in a quadruple shooting has turned himself in.
27: Tulsa police tell us it was the boy's mother who brought him into Tulsa police headquarters on Saturday to turn himself in. They say he was booked for shooting with intent to kill in connection to the shooting of four other teens last week near 73rd East Avenue in Latimer Place. Police say the four confronted the 16-year-old, accusing him of breaking into one of their homes when he shot them and ran away. Police say they're all expected to survive. Steve Knoll, 102.3 KRMG, Tulsa's News and Talk.
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29: The district has been awarded a five-year federal grant worth nearly $1.4 million. The money will support programs at Garfield STEAM Academy and Northwoods Fine Arts Academy. 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The funds will also keep Project Summer Spirit going so students can keep learning through field trips, STEM activities, creative arts, and literacy programs. Crystal Kelly, 102.3 KRMG, Tulsa's News and Talk.
22: Tulsa's most accurate and dependable five-day forecast, the three big things you need to know, and Fox Across America with Jimmy Failla is next. It's 202.
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28: Sunshine, no significant chance of rain all the way through the weekend, and growing heat. 102 this afternoon, 83 tonight, 103 to 104 tomorrow, Thursday, Friday, and Saturday and Sunday through the weekend, too. 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
7: Currently, we have sunny skies and 97 degrees in Tulsa.
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7: Ukraine has been increasing its attacks into Russian territory, with the latest on an oil refinery about 1,200 miles from the Ukrainian border.
0: Two.
7: Luigi Mangione, who's accused of shooting and killing UnitedHealthcare CEO Brian Thompson in 2024, is back in court today.
0: One.
7: The Washington Post says President Trump secretly flew out of last month's NATO summit in Turkey on an alternate military aircraft due to an Iranian assassination threat. At 2:06, I'm Kirk McCracken on 102.3 KRMG, Tulsa's News and Talk.

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1: Here it comes, primary day across the country. As we take to the polls to decide between Republicans and people who didn't study math or history in the Democratic Party, socialism on the march. We will get you up to speed because one of the moon bats who represents the DSA just went on national television and called to defund the police.
2: That's stupid. Use your common sense.
1: Weapons grade stupid. This is the dumbest time there's ever been to be alive. But we will educate, we will opiate the masses with our wit and wisdom on a big Tuesday episode of Fox Across America. 888-788-9910. Always the phone number if you want to be a part of the show. Of course, it's also the phone number if you don't want to be a part of the show. If you just want to call in and you just want to give me the business. You've been listening for 5 minutes. You know what I'm saying? And you have an opinion of the show.
3: You're a stupid man.
1: Okay, we can take it. It doesn't matter. This is a kumbaya show. You are all welcome.
4: This sounds very gay.
1: Regardless, be a Republican, be a Democrat. We throw our arms wide open. Libertarian, independent, just do not be a... I mean, in truth, and happy Tuesday. If you were a socialist, we'd want to hear from you. I would like to have a productive conversation around the rise of socialism in this country because it would be the first thing productive related to the word socialism. Okay, it has starved hundreds of millions of people throughout history. It has bankrupted every country that has ever implemented it. When socialism took over Venezuela, they were a net exporter of energy. There were Citgo gas stations all over the country. I used to fill up my taxi at them every day. There was one on 8th Avenue and 12th Street, one of them on 24th and 10th Avenue. And those were the two gas stations I went to every single day when I was a New York City cab driver. And yes, Citgo was flourishing. And yes, Venezuela was a net exporter of fuel because of something called capitalism. Okay, the socialists overthrew their government, took over, gained control of the media and the military. And you know what they were doing within 5 years of that happening? They were eating their zoo animals. Okay, that's a real thing. Give it a Google if you're bored. Okay, when I get on the air, I'm not a gloom and doom, scare you into seeing it my way guy. I just want to have a fair fight. Throw every silly fact on the table. Let you do what you want with them. Hopefully I can give them to you in an entertaining way. I can distill them in a way that picks up the mood at work or wherever the hell you happen to be. Serving time in a prison. If you're listening to me, there is a very high chance you're serving time in a prison right now. I know this because I correspond with you and your parents. And I appreciate everybody reaching out. I appreciate their support. And I hope everybody keeps their heads up. Now, if you're in a prison right now, you might be voting for the socialists because they want to abolish the prisons in this country. I mean,
4: well, that's the dumbest thing I've heard of.
1: I'm going to play you a clip in this hour. Okay, of a member of the DSA. But you understand she's not the one on the ballot. So we'll hear from the ones on the ballot first. Because the primaries tonight in Wisconsin feature their governor, Francesca Hong, the moon bat who wanted to cancel Thanksgiving. Thanksgiving, which has been a fixture in our country since 1621, when the pilgrims had dinner with Elizabeth Warren's family. Okay, we've now got this nutbag who says we were going to cancel Thanksgiving. We're going to abolish prisons. We're going to defund the police. And her explanation now, is that, well, I had a lot of bad takes. I was trying to become a sports journalist major, and I was, you know, caught up in the moment. And the next thing you know, I wanted to abolish the prisons, defund the police, and run off and kill the white man, even though she's married to the white man and has a white son. Okay, I say this all the time. I am a capitalist, but I hope and pray that someday I will be rich enough to become a socialist. Because everybody talking to you about socialism is either really rich themselves or they have really rich parents.
5: He's a lousy dad, but he's right.
1: Okay, but here's her take on it. This is Francesca Hong saying it was just like crazy, you guys. Clip 14.
6: A lot of folks that I meet are single moms like me, restaurant owners who are going through COVID. You know, I was actually trying to become a sports journalist when I first went to college. So I learned then you have some hot takes, sometimes bad takes on Twitter. And I let my feelings out into the world.
1: So no big deal. I just destroyed morale amongst the national police in this country, emboldened the criminals, furthered a society where we have more empathy for the guy who breaks the law than his victim who abides by it. But no big deal. You win some, you lose some, right? You have some hot takes on Twitter. I mean, come on, man.
3: This is total crap.
1: Is it ever? Okay, but understand, that is on the ballot in Wisconsin, and it's winning. Like, Francesca Hung is favored to win today. The cancel Thanksgiving lady. And she talks about, you know, Halloween's bad. And now she's evolved, though. I'll give you some of the clips. Here's toxic white supremacy. She's married to a white guy. She has a white kid. And here she is telling us toxic white supremacy.
7: That is totally absurd.
1: Here it is, clip 17.
8: We have a lot of internal reckoning to do, but that it's important to see it through the lens of toxic white supremacy culture that is ingrained in this country's history, that racism is actually at the backbone of this history. And when people talk about Constitution, federalism, the rights of the people, we really have to take a step back and look at, you know, how those rights have really only been offered up to a certain group.
1: Oh, man.
3: What would you do with a brain if you had one?
1: There is not a single solitary group in this country that has more rights in the year 2026 than any other group. This is the most tolerant and inclusive society in the history of the world. Meaning if you're black, white, gay, Asian, straight, trans, doesn't matter, Muslim, Latino, whatever it is, this is the best place on earth to be you, which is why people from all of those backgrounds migrate to this country in higher numbers than they migrate to those countries.
9: I think he's got a point.
1: And the point is, she's full of But the larger point to be made here is when you hear her say something like, well, this country 200 years ago was founded at a time of slavery. She wants you to sit here in the year 2026 and be obsessed with what we did 200 years ago. But her calling to defund the police 2 years ago? Oh, give me a break, guys. That was 2 years ago. Come on, why are we still talking about that? That was 2 years ago. Don't you realize that 200 years ago? I mean, it's the dumbest thing that I've ever heard.
10: This is the biggest schmuck I've ever met.
1: Okay, but understand, this, it's on the ballot, man. Okay, Megan Romer, the DSA co-chair. You know, I played you these clips yesterday. Alexandria Ocasio-Cortez saying she's a member of the New York City DSA. Here it is, clip 28.
11: Are you still a member of Democratic Socialists of America?
12: Of the New York City chapter.
11: The New York City chapter, not the national.
12: No.
11: And what's the difference?
12: So every DSA chapter is formed locally.
11: Yeah.
12: And so the New York City DSA chapter, those are folks that you know. It's kind of like your local union chapter.
11: Yeah.
1: Oh, God.
5: AOC is a dope.
1: So she's a member of the DSA of New York specifically. She wants you to know New York specifically. She doesn't necessarily co-sign what they say around the rest of the country, but New York specifically. Okay, well, here's the lady who runs New York specifically. Megan Romer, co-chair of the DSA, flat out telling you she has no idea how to tax the hell out of millionaires. The plan is we're going to tax the hell out of millionaires. Except there's no plan on how to do it, what it would provide, how we would implement it, and how you'd get those millionaires to just hand over their money instead of hiring accountants and lawyers, pleading it down, making a settlement, and then passing the bill on to the working class.
13: Thanks, big government weenuses.
1: What people in the DSA don't tell you, and they're all rich. Megan Romer's parents are rich. AOC's parents are rich. AOC says she grew up in the Bronx. She grew up in Yorktown Heights. It is 42 miles from the Bronx. Elizabeth Warren spent more time in the Battle of Little Bighorn than AOC spent in the Bronx, to stick with this theme. But you understand, these people have no plan, no appreciation, no concept or understanding of hard work, of what it means to go out there and accomplish something in this world. They just want to tear things down. But she said, we're going to tax the hell out of the rich. That's what they want you to believe right now. Well, your problem is not that you have the richest government in the history of the world and they've somehow spent it into $37 trillion worth of debt.
9: That is financial lunacy.
1: But that's not the problem. The problem is we should be spending even more. Come on, we're $37 trillion in debt. What's another $5, $10 trillion? What are we talking about here? But you understand, the 1% of income earners in this country, the upper 1% of people in this country, pay 50% of the taxes. 50%. 1% pay 50%. So when you talk about equity, okay, where is the equity in that? Now, granted, they make more money, but the 1% pay 50%. And the reason it's only 50, it would be higher under our laws, but they can legally challenge tax bills, write certain things off, make settlements with the IRS. And that's why raising taxes always winds up falling on the burden of the little guy. Okay, if you hit a middle-class guy like me, I've been audited 3 times. I do my own taxes. 1 year I got back, I think, $1,000. 1 year I owed him $400. 1 year I owed him $200. But when I saw they wanted their $200 from a cab driver, I was like,
14: that can't be good.
1: How broke are we that they want my $200? You know, I've been in this thing. And, you know, I will tell you, the last time I got audited by the IRS, the guy called me up and goes, wow, you're the most famous person I've ever audited. And Biden was the president at the time. I was like, ooh, it's almost as if I'm being audited because you know who, where I work and how I vote.
15: What in the wide, wide world of sports is going on here?
1: I don't have an answer. I don't know. Could have been a coincidence. But the point is, the little guy always gets crushed. If the answer is raising taxes, if we got to raise taxes to do it, then your taxes are getting raised as the little guy. Because the rich guy, okay, has an accountant, has a lawyer. They make settlements for pennies on the dollar. Why? Because they're good with money. And they know that that money can be better utilized in the hands of free market enterprise than it can by giving it to the same government that took the richest, literally the richest country in the history of the world. There's never been a more prosperous country than America. And we're $37 trillion in debt. And you understand what the DSA represents is not a doubling down on how we're doing business, but a quadrupling down. And here is the Moonbat. AOC said, no, I'm a member of the New York chapter. Well, here's the head of the New York chapter trying to explain tax the rich. Clip 22.
16: We do believe in taxing the hell out of millionaires. Yeah, absolutely.
17: Well, what does taxing the hell out of them mean?
16: Yeah, you know, I don't have like a solid,
17: But shouldn't you? I mean, if you're the co-chair, of the DSA, shouldn't you be more specific than just taxing the hell out of something? What exactly do you mean?
16: So again, it's democracy, right? And we have to look at what we need to spend and what we need. We don't want to depend on the existence of millionaires because that means people are still getting exploited. So, mm-hmm. So yeah, we need to look at what we need to pay for in the interim, what sort of tax base we need for that to happen, and then, and build from there.
18: Oh, shut up, woman.
1: So what's the plan? I don't have one. We're going to tax the hell out of millionaires. Why? For like what reason? What are you going to do? We don't really like know that yet, but we just don't want to like be dependent on millionaires. Her parents are millionaires. She's dependent on millionaires. And they're on TV with a straight face telling you the problem is the very thing that makes her life possible. Someone with no job who's not doing anything of in productive means whatsoever, but can sit here and tell you that the system is the problem, because that's what they're ultimately selling is victimhood. In the Democratic Party, there is a hierarchy of oppression. You get points if you're gay. You get a lot of points if you're trans. You get points if you're a minority. Obviously, points if you're a migrant. You get points if you're a minority criminal. Oh, my God. They hold you in the highest regard. Okay, I'm going to play you a clip in this hour of a woman who wants to defund the police and the prisons and just admitted it on live TV for the whole world to hear.
19: Some of these women, they're so stupid.
1: They are stupid. But you know who's stupider, to go with a word? The people who happen to be voting for them.
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0: A Tulsa police officer was injured after a truck turned in front of his car and crashed into it.
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0: And a Skiatook man has been sentenced to nearly 2 years in federal prison for making death threats against ICE agents on social media. I'm Ben Morgan.
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2: There it is, Fox Across America with Jimmy Fallon. You know, things are getting bad in the Democratic Party when Joe Scarborough is sounding off. And I, believe me, I think Joe Scarborough is an actual circus clown. He's the guy who told you in the run-up to the presidential debate that this was the sharpest Joe Biden ever. Everybody knows the clip. I've played it a million times. You might as well hear it again.
3: Start your tape right now, because I'm about to tell you the truth. And F you if you can't handle the truth. This version of Biden, intellectually, analytically, is the best Biden ever. Not a close second. And I've known him for years. The Brzezinskis have known him for 50 years. If it weren't the truth, I wouldn't say it.
5: You're a liar.
2: I mean, seriously.
6: You're a bald-faced liar. A liar.
2: It's the sharpest Joe Biden ever.
5: You told some of the biggest lies that I've ever heard of in my whole life.
2: Now, it was obviously propaganda, but why was he doing that? Because he wants to win. Like, he really wants the Democrats to win. Sometimes they say the media is activist masquerading as journalist. He's just an activist masquerading as an activist. So here are his comments on the DSA. Joe Scarborough, sort of to his credit, is trashing the DSA and saying some of these positions are non-starters for other people, meaning he is concerned that they're non-starters for other people. If he legitimately thought they could win, he'd be like, bombs away. It's more important to him to win. You get it? Here it is, clip 21.
3: I don't need people telling me, you have to just turn a blind eye to people saying that women getting raped on October 7th didn't matter in the grand scheme of things. Americans aren't going to support that. This is not about me. This is about the Democrats once again fumbling the football on the 2-yard line when they have a chance to make great gains, but being so woke to call out the obvious. I swear to God, it's crazy that we're even having this conversation. If somebody says a woman being raped doesn't matter in the grand scheme of things, it's okay to call that person out and demand that candidates distance themselves from those people. If you want to rule, over a party and win elections. If somebody says going to a rally the day after Hamas slaughters more Jews than any time since the Holocaust, it's okay for Chuck Schumer. It's okay for Hakeem Jeffries to call that despicable and demand that people distance themselves from that.
2: And in theory, you go, wow, so this Scarborough guy is kind of has a moral compass.
7: That is a fact check false.
2: He's not even mad that they're doing it. He's mad that it's going to hurt the party. That's the point. These people don't stand for anything other than power.
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10: It's 100 degree heat as far as the eye can see for Tulsa.
11: Non-injury crash working right now in South Memorial at East 23rd Street.
10: At 2:30, we have sunny skies and 99 degrees in Tulsa. From the KRMG 24-hour Fox News Center, I'm Kirk McCracken with team coverage of our top stories. The 100 degree weather is not letting up.
12: The heat wave of record for 2026 rolls on with high temps climbing above 100 all the way through the rest of the work week through the weekend, and certain signs are through early next week at least. No significant chance of rain either. Drought conditions continue to worsen and our fire risk continues to climb as the landscape continues to dry out.
10: That was Fox 23 and KRMG's chief meteorologist, James Adelot. A Tulsa caretaker is accused of physically abusing a handicapped patient in her care.
11: The Tulsa County Sheriff's Office says the victim's family members noticed his injuries and then reviewed surveillance video from the previous day and say the video showed 45-year-old Amanda Price hitting and kicking him. She was arrested Monday and booked on a complaint of abuse by caretaker. Steve Knoll, 102.3 KRMG, Tulsa's News and Talk.
10: Sand Springs Public Schools is getting a big boost for its after-school summer programs.
0: The district has been awarded a five-year federal grant worth nearly $1.4 million. The money will support programs at Garfield STEAM Academy and Northwoods Fine Arts Academy. The money will help make sure students can get homework help after school and get some hands-on learning, too, with the full STEAM Ahead program. The funds will also keep Project Summer Spirit going so students can keep learning through field trips, STEM activities, creative arts, and literacy programs. Crystal Kelly, 102.3 KRMG, Tulsa. Tulsa's News and Talk.
10: Tulsa's most accurate and dependable five-day forecast, the three big things you need to know, and Fox Across America with Jimmy Failla is next. It's 2:32.
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4: Now the heat continues to climb, 102 this afternoon, and then we're looking at 103, possibly 104 starting tomorrow. That'll carry us through Thursday, Friday, Saturday, and probably Sunday too, with no chance of rain in sight. I'm Chief Meteorologist James Adelot for Fox 23 and 1023 KRMG Tulsa's News and Talk.
3: Currently, we have sunny skies and 99 degrees in Tulsa.
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3: New reports say a covert operation to get President Trump out of Turkey following last month's NATO summit involved an elaborate deception amid fears of threats from Iran. At 2:35, I'm Kirk McCracken on 102.3 KRMG, Tulsa's News and Talk.
7: Girl, it is Fox Across America with Jimmy Fallon. We got some big announcements to make on this show. Holy hot damn. I'll give you a second. Make sure you're sitting down. Yesterday, we made a huge announcement in regards to Fox News Saturday Night. We have just added a new booker, Janesh, a superstar by the name of Janesh Agagas, who comes over from the Will Cain Show, is now the every down running back on Fox News Saturday Night. She's going to be our booker. That's a big damn deal. We're fired up. Janesh was welcome to the show on our airwaves yesterday. Everything that happens in my career happens on this show first. Like, if you are a regular listener to this show, you knew that I got my own TV show called Fox News Saturday Night an hour before the rest of the world found out. Okay, it's not a big lag, but it's a lag. You find out first because I have met most of this audience. I have been on tour, thanks to my comedy Pimp William, pretty much every waking moment of my adult life since the show took off. And I am here to announce there are two more dates that have just been added to the calendar. And that's a big deal. It is a big deal. These are February. So on February 20th of 2027, February 20th of 2027, so this coming February, I will be at the Lexington Opera House in Lexington, Kentucky. I mean, yeah, it's a big deal. That, you know what's funny? It's the Lexington Opera House, but I expect the crowd to sound like that clip from the Blues Brothers. Chicken wire in front of the stage. Let's get rowdy. Okay, those tickets go on sale this Friday, August the 14th, 10 a.m. local time in Lexington. But they are having a venue pre-sale tomorrow, Wednesday, August the 12th. So if you want to see me in Lexington, Kentucky, February the 20th, that show definitely sell out. We're only doing one. It's a Lexington Opera House. You can get those tickets beginning this Friday at foxacrossamerica.com. But wait, there's more! The following week, because I'm never off. I'll never be off again. My Lincoln went away to college. I have nothing to do when I'm home. Okay. I mean, I'm going to take Jenny with me on the road. So don't take that as a shot at Jenny, because you'll see Jenny at a lot of these shows. But on February the 27th, we're headed back to Boise, Idaho. We're going to be at the Morrison Center in Boise, Idaho. And again, people are fired up for that. We've sold out the Egyptian Theater a couple of times. They're moving us to a bigger venue. So Boise, you better show up. We got to do this. Those tickets also go on sale this Friday, August the 14th at 10 a.m. So you got two extra dates to see me. Okay. Lexington, Kentucky, Boise, Idaho, both of those dates on sale this Friday, 10 a.m., foxacrossamerica.com. If you want real comedy in the meantime, here's the clip. Francis Gill. Now, I opened the show on this, talking about how we have primaries tonight in Wisconsin.

0: in Minnesota, you know, woke liberal states.
1: Everything woke turns to
0: okay, but the point is, I bring all of this up as to say, the group with all of the momentum and all of the money are the Democrat Socialists of America. Why do they have so much money? Are their policies really popular?
2: Not even close.
0: Okay, do they even explain their policies most of the time?
2: Not even close.
0: No, they just yell things like tax the rich, empty the prisons, abolish ICE. But they never quite explain what happens next. Well, the reason they have money is because special interests that hate this country and want to destroy it, I don't want to be that guy. I don't. On any level do I want to be that guy. Okay? But the reality is they're getting all of their money from far left super PACs, NGOs, and people who think the West is the worst thing to ever happen to this planet. Okay, the reality is, obviously, America is the greatest source of good the world has ever known. That's not a propagandist statement. Our system of capitalism has raised billions of people out of starvation and poverty around the world. We are the biggest source of financial aid to the rest of the world to this day. As I speak to you right now, despite all of the Doge cuts and spending reforms in Washington, okay, we basically shaved a 20 minutes off the trip to the moon. We're still spending that much money. Okay, but today, as we're on the air having this conversation all over the country, depending on where you're listening, if you're on the West Coast, maybe you say this morning because you're on KSRO. Maybe in New York this evening. I don't know how you roll. I'm not going to tell you how to live your life. I don't know. You know, 6-hour time differences between here and Hawaii, and the people listening on the other side of the world are like a day ahead of us. There's a guy who messaged me from Australia. He's like, hey, mate, listen to you in Australia. I'm a day ahead. I'm like, great. Send me the sports scores. I could make some money. You know, if it's actually Wednesday where you're listening right now and you know the score to Tuesday's games, yo, I will hook you up if you give me that information.
3: Paying in cash.
0: But the point is, okay, the DSA has all of the momentum because they have all of the cash.
4: It costs a lot of money to run for political office.
0: The donors call the shots in the Democrat Party. And I said this to you. When Mamdani won the New York City mayor's race, I said, hey, if socialism wins in New York, the people bankrolling it are going to pour an avalanche of money into the races around the country.
5: Money, money, money, money, money, money, money.
0: And they have. And the Democratic Socialist candidates are outraising the establishment candidates 10 to 1 right now. They have the momentum. It's not because a majority like their views. It's because they have the money. They have the momentum. They're flooding small, low turnout races, and they're winning. And winning equates to more momentum, which of course equates to more donor enthusiasm, which of course allows them to turn around and say,
6: we want more money.
0: And they get more money. So the DSA on the march. But you might stop and go, hey, what do they really stand for? I heard this show was called Fox Across America. What is that? Some right wing caricature of what the left stands for? Misinformation? Not even a kind of, sort of, a little. I don't tell you what people mean. I let them say it. Like, meaning in modern politics, a lot of people do that. You know, they'll say, oh, you know, Donald Trump said all Mexicans are drug dealers and rapists. But he didn't say that. You know, that was their characterization of what he said. You know, Donald Trump didn't condemn the neo-Nazis and the white nationalists. He said there were fine people on both sides.
1: And you had people, and I'm not talking about the neo-Nazis and the white nationalists, because they should be condemned totally.
0: But you understand, you can mischaracterize somebody's statements. The old saying about the truth makes it around the world like twice before, you know, a lie makes it around the world before the truth has a chance to put its pants on. I don't remember the saying. I just remember it was the 90s, and there was so much talk about people's pants being off because of President Clinton. And you know,
7: this is not okay.
0: I don't remember the exact statement, but I definitely heard it in the 90s. Okay, but the DSA has a surrogate by the name of Frances Gill. She goes on to NBC4 in Los Angeles and is flat out asked, what are your policies? It says you want to defund the police and abolish prisons. Again, imagine that. So you have no cops, you have no jail. So he's asked about that. She's asked about that, Frances Gill. And she stumbles to explain it. And so the anchor, to his credit, pushes her and says, hey, what if my daughter gets raped? If there's no police and no prisons, what recourse do we have? And she goes, well, I don't want to get into hypotheticals. But someone getting raped is not a hypothetical. Statistically, it's happening a few million times a year in this country. But the people who want to be in charge want to empty the prisons and defund the police, and they don't have a plan to replace them.
2: What the hell is the world coming to?
0: Listen to this clip. This is intellectually disqualifying, but what she is a co-chair of a party that has all the political momentum. Like, this woman, this statement is emblematic of the views the Democrats who are running as socialists have. The police are inherently racist because they've been taught this reductive language of, you know, the cops are just a bunch of old white boys driving around, running us, killing kebab like it's Klan time. Except when you look at the demographics of police in this country, every major municipality in this country is minority majority. Places in New York, where she's doing this interview, in Los Angeles, they have more minorities than white people on the force. Okay, and there's nobody with a single solitary stat that says police are killing minorities at a higher rate than white people, nor do they have that stat to support unarmed minorities being killed by police. You can go look for it and call into the show. I'm not going to say, hey, well, I'll be. I was wrong. Okay, prove me wrong. I'd love it. I'd be fine with it. Okay, this is not the kind of show where I need to be the omnipotent be-all, say-all. But here is Frances Gill, who is running the DSA out there, flat out trying to explain what getting rid of all the cops and prisoners would mean in a society where crimes will continue to take place. Here it is, clip 25.
3: If my daughter is assaulted and raped, is there any agency that would seek to find her assailant and bring him to justice?
8: Of course, yeah, of course.
3: What would
8: absolutely
3: it be if not police, and where would he be if not a jail?
8: So I guess I really want to avoid getting kind of caught into these hypotheticals and talk more about the reality that we're actually facing right now, which is that we're spending absolutely outrageous amounts of money on police and policing, and we're not spending money on things that actually make people safe.
9: That was a hot mess inside a dumpster fire, inside a train wreck.
0: So if somebody gets raped, there's no cops, there's no jails, what now? Well, I don't want to get into hypotheticals. But what do you mean? That's not a hypothetical. This is an everyday act of life. But you know what's more disqualifying? The fact that she says we've got to defund police and spend the money on things that make people safer. I mean,
10: look, if you hate cops just because they're cops, the next time you get in trouble, call a crackhead.
0: Unfortunately, somebody already called a crackhead and put her in charge of the Democrat Socialist of America.
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15: Two.
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16: And as the extreme heat continues, Tulsa outreach teams are checking on the homeless, handing out water, and offering rides to shelters. I'm Ben Morgan.
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0: If you need a tree trimmed or removed, call my dad.
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1: Oh, girl. Big Tuesday episode of Fox Across America, primary day around the country, specifically in Wisconsin and Minnesota. That's where most of our attention lies because some of these socialist moon bets are on the ballot. Here is Alexandria Ocasio-Cortez. Now, she was on the Sunday shows this weekend, something she has not done in years and years and years. Why? Because every time she opens her mouth, it is like an actual train wreck.
2: She's not real smart.
1: Okay. AOC's last appearance on the national stage was when she went over to the security conference and didn't know where Venezuela was located. It's really rough. I mean, it was good for me because I host a Saturday night comedy show that won its time slot again. Hey, girl. But that's not important. Let's keep the focus on AOC. So because a lot of Democrats that are running for office are running on positions that are disqualifying, they're all trying to pretend they don't believe it anymore. They're saying, well, it was 2020. Things were crazy. You know, COVID was going on. We were all a little nuts in COVID times. Am I right, you guys? But defunding the police has nothing to do with COVID. The COVID did not spread by defunding police. I mean, COVID might have spread by people protesting the police because while schools were closed and churches were closed and restaurants were closed and airlines were closed and cruise ships were closed and all kinds of small businesses were closed, you know what you were allowed to do? Go out into the street and protest. Okay, and a lot of people at the time said, hey, if there's a double standard here, then there's no standard. That's why one of the reasons a lot of people didn't want to get the vaccine is they were telling you as an American, hey, you got to get vaccinated or people are going to die. But at the same time, they let 20 million people across the border unvaccinated. So how the hell does that not contaminate the issue one way or the other? I'm going to talk about the vaccine in the next hour because we got more revelations yesterday about Anthony Fauci.
3: He should be behind bars.
1: But the point is, everybody, including Dr. Fauci, wishes they had a do-over on some of these extremist takes because they were never based in fact or some type of good faith political disagreement. They were all based in Democrats will say or do anything to stop Trump from being in power. Okay, let me just give you some hypotheticals here. They're not even hypotheticals. They happened. Okay, we had never once ever arrested a president in the history of this country. Donald Trump got arrested. We've never multiple times. We've never indicted a president on one single criminal count. He got indicted on 96 different criminal counts. 96. Okay, never raided a president's home before. He got raided. Never impeached a president twice. He got impeached twice. Okay, understand, none of this stuff went anywhere. The process was the punishment. Russian collusion?
4: It was made up by these sick people.
1: What the Democrats are running on right now is they've decided that if they call Republicans bad enough, that automatically makes them good. But that's what they believe. They're like, if Trump's Hitler for 4 years, then yes, they were justified in impeaching him twice, raiding his house, suing to take him off the ballot, shooting him in Butler, Pennsylvania, trying to shoot him again at his own golf course, trying to shoot him again at the White House Correspondents' Dinner, trying to shoot him again last week at his golf resort in California. And oh, by the way, we're keeping tabs on this Air Force One story where Trump boarded Air Force One and then got off it via catering van. And Air Force One flew out of as a decoy, for all intents and purposes. Flew out of Turkey as a decoy. Now, it's going to come as a shock to a lot of people in the media. But yes, the Secret Service does prioritize the president's life over theirs. But one thing being misrepresented by this report, even if it is true, is they didn't let Air Force One fly off on its own like it was some single-engine Cessna being piloted by a hobby flyer. Okay, it had the same military escort as others, but yes, if the threat was that grave, you want the president to be somewhere else. You do. Okay, but a lot of people are taking exception to that, but that's the reality. Donald Trump is the most threatened president here and abroad in the history of this country because he's just that consequential. And one of the reasons the stakes are that high is people spent 10 years calling him Hitler, a Putin puppet, a threat to democracy. He's going to ban abortion. He's going to take away black rights and gay rights and women's rights, even though, I mean, he's got the highest numbers for any president with any Republican in those groups since Gerald Ford. You know, people paying attention don't hate him. Donald Trump's been better for black Americans than any Democrat president we've ever had. I mean, literally. People go, what about Abraham Lincoln? Except, yeah, he was a Republican, you nutbag.
2: When you're right, you're right, and you're right.
1: I mean, you might not know that, but the average person doesn't think that. They think the Klan's like a Republican thing. The Dixiecrats, Jim Crow, all Democrats. But here's Alexandria Ocasio-Cortez. When they destroyed your small business, wouldn't let you attend a funeral, wouldn't let a kid graduate high school, go to prom, play high school sports, couldn't visit somebody in the hospital, couldn't go to work, couldn't travel, couldn't go out to eat. Here's AOC saying, well, it was just crazy. Woke one was crazy. Here it is, clip 27.
5: I mean, I think that a lot of these races, even right now, they'll have a tendency to be nationalized.
6: Yeah.
5: But these races ultimately are local, and all politics are local. My understanding is that Francesca Hong has made clear her present stances to her electorate.
6: Yeah, she's moved away from a lot
5: of that. She's moved away from it. And I have a local city councilman that has this saying, woke one was crazy.
4: You suck, you jackass.
1: But that's the plan. They put her on the Sunday shows because that is the official talking point of the Democratic Party. Oh, it was a crazy time, 2020. We had COVID going on. It was just crazy. So, yeah, we had insane ideas that we want to distance ourselves from because the moment got crazy. Well, here's a newsflash. The moment's always crazy. So if you were impressionable to something stupid then, you're impressionable to something stupid now. And we know that because you're all campaigning for socialism.
7: I'm taking it for the team.
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18: The suspect in a quadruple shooting in Tulsa turns himself in.
19: Crews are still working a non-injury crash near 23rd and South Memorial.
18: At 3 o'clock, partly cloudy, 98 degrees right now in Tulsa. From the KRMG 24-hour Fox News Center, I'm Steve Berg with team coverage of our top story. Tulsa police told us today the 16-year-old suspect in a quadruple shooting has turned himself in.
19: Tulsa police tell us it was the boy's mother who brought him into Tulsa police headquarters on Saturday to turn himself in. They say he was booked for shooting with intent to kill in connection to the shooting of 4 other teens last week near 73rd East Avenue in Latimer Place. Police say the 4 confronted the 16-year-old, accusing him of breaking into one of their homes when he shot them and ran away. Police say they're all expected to survive. Steve Knoll, 102.3 KRMG, Tulsa's News and Talk.
18: The dangerous heat remains in Tulsa.
6: Well, the heat continues to build, 100 to 105 our temperatures. We're also drying out the landscape with no significant chance of rain all the way through the weekend and into early next week. That's leading to drought conditions worsening and the fire risk going up, especially with south winds picking up during the afternoon from time to time.
18: That's our chief meteorologist, James Adelot. He'll have more on the forecast coming up. A Tulsa police officer was injured after a truck turned in front of his car and crashed into it.
12: Police say it happened late Friday night at 36th Street North in Lewis. They say the crash disabled the officer's vehicle and both the driver and passenger of the truck sprinted into nearby woods. TPD claims several open alcohol containers were found inside the truck. A police canine located the suspect. The driver, Jerry Torres, showed signs of intoxication and had no license or insurance. He faces aggravated DUI and several other charges. The passenger, Ronaldo Reyes Perez, was arrested for public intoxication and obstruction. Crystal Kelly, 1023 KRMG, Tulsa's News and Talk.
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6: The heat building as temperatures climb fast. 102 today, heat index 108. Tonight down to 83, not much of a low. Tomorrow 103 and 103 to 104 for highs. Thursday, Friday, Saturday, and again Sunday. I'm Chief Meteorologist James Adelot for Fox 23 and 102.3 KRMG, Tulsa's News and Talk.
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20: We're getting you up to speed with the three big things you need to know every 15 minutes.
18: Ukraine has been increasing its attacks into Russian territory with the latest on an oil refinery. Luigi Mangione, who is accused of shooting and killing United Healthcare CEO Brian Thompson back in 2024, was back in court today. And officials say a new radar system has been installed at the Newark, New Jersey airport to improve safety. I'm Steve Berg on 102.3 KRMG, Tulsa's News and Talk.

0: Jimmy's back. He's fired up because we got a stacked deck of a show the rest of the way. John Friccioni is Tom Homan's personal trainer. The Borders are. And we're going to put all of you on the deportation workout for the rest of the way. So if you got like a Labor Day barbecue coming up, you got some mouthy people, you've had enough, you know.
1: Get them out of here.
0: Get them out.
1: Get them out.
0: Right over the fence. John Friccioni will show you how. Right now, we're not really looking to deport your foul-mouthed barbecue guests. We're more concerned about the rise of socialism. But before we get to the primary stuff, we have to do a little bit on Dr. Anthony Fauci.
2: Fauci's just pulling stuff out of his butt.
0: Is he ever? 888-788-9910. The whole point of the show is whatever the hell's going on in the world, I'll kind of talk about it. You guys are all welcome to chime in. We don't care if you agree or disagree. It just doesn't matter, man. You just call in, you're part of the show. And I look at it like the dinner table I grew up at. Okay, my dad was a cop. My mom sold real estate. Everybody else is, you know, in some various stage of education. I was the youngest of four kids. And, you know, we'd come home in our various travels. It's kind of like Marco Polo. You'd get on your bicycle and ride it till the streetlights came on. And God knows what town you were in or what insane atrocities you witnessed along the way. But you'd come back to the dinner table and tell everybody what you learned in your travels. You know, and my dad would tell you a story about somebody arrested that day or whatever. You know, my mom, somebody's buying some house, you know, or something my sister learned at school. God knows what everybody came across. But the point is, we'd kind of share our experiences at the dinner table, try to make some sense out of it, and just keep on eating. I mean, good goodness. I am so fat on vacation week right now. They're following me around in the wardrobe department again.
3: Put that cookie down now.
0: Oh, yeah, they don't want any more cookies in Big Game, James. I'm not going to lie. But the point is, I treat this radio show like my family kitchen table growing up at Levittown. If it's kind of happening in our travels, we traffic in it for the better part of 3 hours, try to make some sense of it, have a couple of laughs around the world way. I don't think I'm saving the world. I do think I'm saving talk radio in that regard, because there's not a lot of places where you can truly coexist. Like, anybody with a coexist bumper sticker on their car actually wants you dead. Like, they want to actually kill you.
4: That's true. That is true.
0: There is nobody with a coexist bumper sticker on a car that isn't going to run down a guy in the middle of the road if he has a MAGA hat on.
5: When you're right, you're right. You're right.
0: Hate has no home here. But if you have a MAGA hat on, I hope you die in a fire on Christmas Day. That's what they do.
2: Democrats are so full of crap.
0: Not all Democrats. A lot of good Democrats out there. But we are existing in information silos now. Like when the Fauci diary leaked, and he was humiliated. He humiliated himself in front of the, you know, on the Hill by pleading the fifth 111 times. This is the face of public health who had previously said, I'd be happy to testify. I have no problem showing why and how we did the things we needed to do, what the motivations were. And then he got under oath, facing a threat of perjury or maybe something worse, and pled the fifth 111 times. Well, as we sit here right now, half of the country is like, wow, this guy might be some type of like a war criminal. Not that it was a war per se, but he committed all kinds of human rights atrocities that we've since read about in his own words. It was his diary. And it was not a diary like we found a marble notebook and verified the handwriting sample. He was keeping a diary on a government computer.
6: This is the biggest schmuck I've ever met.
0: I mean, he was keeping a diary, chronicling his exploits as a COVID celebrity. Wow, Julia Roberts called. I met Bono. This is amazing. Because we took a science nerd and we made him the biggest celebrity in the world. And he wasn't ready for that type of adulation. And it kind of broke his compass in that it became the North Star that governed every word out of his mouth. And we only know that because he's admitting in his own diary to lying. Well, yesterday's revelation, which is horrific, is that they knew that the vaccine could potentially cause miscarriages based on their own data. And Fauci went on TV, despite recording that in his own journal, he went on TV and pushed the vaccine for pregnant women anyway.
7: Garbage like you just makes me sick.
0: I apologize. Pregnant people is what they say. Pregnant people. We shouldn't just say pregnant women because we've been told that other people get pregnant too.
8: Are you stupid or something?
0: No, but I'm saying that's what they're going with. That's the farce here. But you got Fauci, okay, and I just want to tell you a little bit about this in my travels here. Here it is in my notes. And you got Fauci, okay, literally going on TV saying something other than what he's writing in his diary. So in his diary, yeah, we've seen that this could be a problem for pregnant women. And when he released his public statement said, according to the data, we've seen a 12% miscarriage rate amongst pregnant women, which is consistent with real life data. 12% is the miscarriage rate, except in their own internal data, they saw a miscarriage rate of 82%. So 82% of the pregnancies of vaccinated women in the one recorded month of April of 2021, 82% of those pregnancies ended in miscarriages. What did every one of those miscarriages have in common? A woman that had taken the vaccine.
4: Bingo.
0: Now, that doesn't mean the vaccine is unilaterally responsible for every single one of them, but it does mean, okay, this guy was telling us one thing and doing another. Here is Fauci, clip one.
9: However, when you look at the unvaccinated versus the vaccinated, there is absolutely no increased risk of that. So because of that, the CDC and the ACOG, the American College of Obstetrics and Gynecology, who used to say it is okay for them, for pregnant women to get vaccinated, to change now and say it is recommended that pregnant women get vaccinated. So it's really one of those things that's kind of not a close call. It really is pretty clear that pregnant women should get vaccinated.
0: Oh, man.
10: You shut your mouth, you bastard.
0: It is pretty clear, according to Fauci, that vaccinated women get vaccinated. I mean, that pregnant women get vaccinated. Except his own notes and their own clinical data shows us that in the 1 month they tracked, they had an 82% chance of a miscarriage if you were vaccinated. Okay, I'm telling you this because I care. I know he has a federal pardon, but at the state level, he very well may be charged for this because it's getting to a barbaric place. And the frustration on this show, I don't want to drag down the mood. It's Tuesday. It's the summer. But the reality is most of the country doesn't care about any of the Fauci stuff. Like, their reaction to this is, why are you still talking about Fauci? That was 5 years ago. What are you doing? You know, that whole thing, which is a pretty lazy and cavalier, dismissive attitude to have. Why? Because you think Fauci being held accountable is a win for Republicans. But the truth is, Fauci being held accountable is a win for every single American. Because if we were truly lied to at the level we were, like, he knew COVID came from a lab. He wrote it in his own journal in January of 2020. Do you know what he spent the next year, 2 years doing? Telling us COVID came from a bat. Why? Because he didn't want to expose the fact that our taxpayer dollars were funding gain of function research. It's the same reason he knew ivermectin and hydroxychloroquine were adequate treatments for the virus. But the reason he was going on TV and destroying them is because in order to get emergency use authorization for the vaccine, they had to prove that there was no alternative treatment for COVID. So you understand, if you got $2 trillion worth of vaccine money on the table, you're not going to tell them, well, we do have ivermectin and hydroxychloroquine. Okay, you're going to go out there and lie your droopy little nuts off so you can get that $2 trillion deal approved.
11: Paying in cash.
0: Paying in God knows what. But the point is, he was writing one thing to himself in his notes, going on TV and saying the other. And half the country, I promise you, doesn't care. Not even kinda. Like, I tell people this all the time. They're like, wow, that Fauci testimony, he's cooked now. He's not. Half the country, he could still be a celebrity in. Like, for real. They don't care. Hollywood still likes him. There is no collective consciousness anymore. And it's my biggest challenge on the show is I try to create one. So people have to own the things they got wrong. Like, if you're one of the people saying Dr. Fauci is the patron saint of science, and you now know he made up the mask rule, he made up the social distancing rule, that the school closures weren't backed in any science whatsoever, and oh, by the way, he knew pregnant women were having complications from the vaccine. But he flat out said you have to make people's lives difficult so they lose all the ideological BS and get vaccinated. Here he is saying it. Clip two.
12: Once people feel empowered and protected legally, you are going to have schools, universities, and colleges are going to say, you want to come to this college, buddy? You're going to get vaccinated. Lady, you're going to get vaccinated.
13: Yeah.
12: Big corporations like Amazon and Facebook and all of those others are going to say, you want to work for us? You get vaccinated. And it's been proven that when you make it difficult for people in their lives, they lose their ideological bullshit and they get vaccinated.
0: Oh, man, Fauci.
4: This is absolutely gross.
0: Seriously. If you make life difficult, they'll get vaccinated. Except there's only one small problem. The vaccine didn't work. And they knew in his own notes that it didn't work, but they didn't want to acknowledge the fault because they thought that would weaken their political standing on the issue. This is not science. It is political science. And I bring it up because of all the women out there who lost a pregnancy, but also because people listening around the country might hear this show and go, wow, this guy sounds like he gets paid in Tide Pods and tequila. I guess I'll stick with it for a little while, even though it's Fox Across America. And my aunt with the blue hair and the nose ring told me Fox was the devil. But I'll listen anyway. Well, listen, if you are that guy and you are a liberal, you are not my enemy. If you are a taxpaying citizen of this country, you're actually on my team. And people forget that in this political moment. They always think it's Republicans against Democrats, but it's actually citizens versus the government. And when it comes to COVID, when it comes to how the government handled small businesses, high schools, funerals, weddings, travel, graduations, ball games, youth sports, okay, the government gave all of us the business. And they didn't just give it to Republicans, they gave it to everybody. And the point is, in this remote hour, as we're sitting here with the actual smoking gun, the smoking bat, from the Wuhan wet market that nobody ever ate. Most of the country isn't sitting here going, oh yeah, we should actually acknowledge, you know, who should take the L here and how they should be held responsible. But we don't do that because we got to such a political place where accountability for one side might help the other. So people don't want to call out their own party. I'll sit here and bash the Republicans all day for all the garbage John Thune's pulling on the SAVE Act. Okay, I don't like the Iranian war right now. Trump says we're low-key negotiating with Iran, meaning there's no negotiation. We're either trying to wait them out by making their life financially harder, or we're going to cut and run because it made our lives financially harder. But this is all over the map. This started March 6th. We were told it would be 2 weeks. It's not a quagmire. This isn't a forever war. As you're sitting here right now, it looks like the kind of thing that's going to go on forever. You know, the only hope is that there are midterms coming and Trump doesn't want to sit here and have a tanked economy weighed down by the price of gas. So he's probably going to look at the data and get off his ass. And that's the only difference between Trump and Fauci. Trump will look at the data. Fauci's just making it up.
11: What can I tell you, kid? You're right. You're right. You're right. You're right.
13: The show that leaves you without hope or change.
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0: There it is, Fox Across America with Jimmy Fallon. We got Don down in Charlotte, North Carolina, trying to make sense of this Fauci mess. Yo, Don.
28: Yeah, hi, how you doing?
0: My man, I'm doing good. I needed the backup, though. Thanks for jumping in.
28: Okay, yeah, I got a couple of things. First of all, with respect to the vaccine, while it is true that the vaccine did not prevent the spread of COVID, it did prevent a lot of people from dying, and I think that's pretty damn important.
0: I mean, if it did.
28: Now, with respect to Fauci, we don't need him to tell us the truth. We know the truth. We've known it for a long time. And I wish we would stop calling him Dr. Fauci and start calling him what he really is, Dr. Death.
0: Oh, heavy. I mean, listen, there are a lot of people who think he's like a criminal. I mean, are you of that mind?
28: Well, I'd like to see him go to jail, but that ain't going to happen.
0: No, probably not.
28: What I would like to see, though, is why all this money he made, advertising himself for prizes, why that money doesn't get clawed back. I haven't heard much about clawing that back, and I guess it's millions.
0: Mm-hmm. There's at least $1 million prize he had people nominate him for. I don't know if he got paid for the magazine covers, but think about that. He'd be the only guy to go from the cover of In Style to possibly in prison. You know, not a lot of people.
28: And lobbying for money for himself and lobbying other people to get money for himself. That is illegal under federal law. It's a federal employee, and we ought to at least get that money back.
0: Yeah. Now, well, I don't know how that's going to work. So far, all I know is that his wife gave photographers the finger outside their house on Friday. But Fauci wrote down in his diary that she didn't give the finger. I don't know who to believe. I saw the picture. I don't know. Don, a lot of good analysis here. Let's do it again, brother. Be good. The great Don, Charlotte, North Carolina. Nicholas is in Scranton, Pennsylvania. Yo, Nick.
2: How are you, my brother? Nice to hear you on the radio again. Thanks for taking my call.
0: Of course, buddy. We miss you. What do you know about this Fauci fiasco?
2: You know what? I'm going to preface what I'm going to say by saying that I'm not enamored with the Republicans, you know? You can't pass voter ID and proof is, you know, it's like, you know, I can't enter a federal building without showing ID. I can't do anything without ID.
0: Yep.
2: So the whole thing is a farcical. I'm very upset with the Republicans. They could screw up a wet dream, but this guy Fauci and all his colluders, you know what? How about a little accountability?
0: Yeah.
2: People died. They ruined the lives of children. Childhood suicide soared. Miscarriages, now we're finding out, is a real thing.
0: Yeah.
2: Okay? People died. And you know what else they did, these guys? They ruined our elections, Jimmy. Like, I'm old enough to remember election was one day. Election day was one day.
0: Yeah,
2: now we got a month and a half, 2 months before elections. We got pallets of ballots going out to millions of people.
0: Hey, they're still counting. You know, they're still counting in the L.A. mayor's race right now. I'm not even kidding.
2: They are. They are. And it's a disgrace. And I'm worried for my country. Republicans are weak. They're too damn nice. You know, I think we're going to lose our country at some point. If not now, at some point. Because these people are very, I call them word sorcerers. You know, they bend words, they rile up the lady, you know, people are just not as loyal as they need to be, they're worried about themselves.
0: I think we're going to be fine, Nick. You don't worry about nothing. I don't know who got you down, but I'm going to find him in the next segment. We got Casey Smith coming by. We'll bring these dirtbags to justice.
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18: A Tulsa Little League team embroiled in a legal battle.
4: Possible injury crash southbound Highway 169 is just south of 31st Street.
18: At 3:30, partly cloudy, 101 degrees right now in Tulsa. 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A legal battle playing out ahead of the Little League World Series tournament involving a team from Tulsa.
5: The Tulsa National Little League team was disqualified from a regional tournament by Little League Baseball for having an ineligible player on its roster. The decision led to a team from Burney, Texas, winning the championship game to advance to Williamsport. But shortly after that game Monday, a judge in Texas granted a temporary restraining order to Tulsa National, allowing them to play in the championship game. But Little League Baseball filed an emergency motion Tuesday asking the court to dissolve the temporary restraining order. The organization argues they properly disqualified the team, saying that a player did not meet its standard residence or school attendance requirements to be eligible to play. Tony Genualdo, Fox News.
18: A Tulsa caretaker is accused of physically abusing a handicapped patient in her care.
4: The Tulsa County Sheriff's Office says the victim's family members noticed his injuries and then reviewed surveillance video from the previous day and say the video showed 45-year-old Amanda Price hitting and kicking him. She was arrested Monday and booked on a complaint of abuse by caretaker. Steve Knoll, 102.3 KRMG, Tulsa's news and talk.
18: The 16-year-old suspect in last week's quadruple shooting near Pine and Sheridan is in custody and booked on shooting with intent to kill. Tulsa police say the boy's mother brought him to police headquarters on Saturday to turn himself in. They say he shot the four other teens when they confronted him and accused him of breaking into one of their houses. They say the four other teens are expected to recover. Tulsa's most accurate and dependable five-day forecast, the three big things you need to know, and a Fox Across America with Jimmy Failla is next.
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3: Sunshine, no significant chance of rain all the way through the weekend, and growing heat. 102 this afternoon, 83 tonight, 103 to 104 tomorrow, Thursday, Friday, and Saturday and Sunday through the weekend, too. 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
4: Right now, partly cloudy and 101 degrees in Tulsa.
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4: And Pennsylvania's attorney general is suing TikTok, saying it misled app stores about harmful content to get a lower age rating. I'm Steve Berg on 102.3 KRMG, Tulsa's News and Talk.
7: Bang, there it is, Fox Across America. With Jimmy Fallon, my next guest, locked and loaded, has the headphones on and everything.
8: Yes.
7: You know, that's a big deal because some people come in here. There are two sets of headphones, just so you know, over there.
8: Oh, I see.
7: Because if somebody has a TV hit, like immediately following this, we give them the one that protects their hair.
8: Yes, which is very nice of you, by the way.
7: Well, I'm a thoughtful guy.
8: You are very thoughtful. I've learned that about you.
7: But the nice thing about Casey Smith is she's part Texan. So she just, she assumed the big headphones turned into a flask. You didn't even think they were headphones. You looked at them like you could put whiskey in them.
8: I was thinking vodka, but sure,
7: and now
8: something,
7: they're on your
8: head. Now they're on my head.
7: Well, I regret to inform you, there's no audio. I'm kidding. You know you love her from Barstool Sports. Casey Smith is here. The crowd goes wild. Great to see you.
8: I'm happy to be back.
7: It's such a dumb time to be alive.
8: Yes, it is.
7: So walk me through this, because I know at Barstool, this is, man, you talk about throwing water on a gremlin. You know, in the old movie, The Gremlins, if one of them gets hit with water, they multiply by a million. Anytime something goes sideways in the NBA, people like us who like making fun of it, it is water on that gremlin.
8: Yes,
7: it is. This story is now the biggest story in the world in a league that loses $50 million a year. It's kind of insane.
8: You know what it is? We need football season. That's what we need. This is, you know, the World Cup really did, at least for me, I can speak for me. I mean, it did not fully scratch the itch of football season, but it gave us something to focus on sports-wise, okay? And then the WNBA is now much bigger than basketball in the topics of conversation, but I would like to believe that when football starts, it'll take more of a backseat.
7: This is over.
8: It has to be, right?
7: This ends hard.
8: It has to be. But you said it. It's everything that happens in the WNBA right now is massive, but it's never about basketball.
7: No.
8: Ever.
7: Do you remember how this time last summer we were doing the Coldplay Kiss Cam?
8: Yeah.
7: But now the
8: that
7: NBA,
8: was last summer.
7: Yes. Now the NBA has given us the clothesline cam where we just watch angry black lesbians assault basketball players.
8: And then, you know, the whole thing, here's the thing. I played basketball growing up.
7: Sure.
8: In high school, it wasn't very, you know, didn't go to college for it or anything. But hard fouls happen, right?
7: Yes.
8: People get ejected. This is not breaking news. Mm-hmm. The issue is when you have somebody, regardless of who it is, in this case, it was DeJounay Carrington, going to the locker room afterwards and tweeting white privilege at Indiana Fever, then all of a sudden, it's not about that flagrant foul anymore. Then all of a sudden, it's like, you clothesline Sophie Cunningham. Guess what? Sophie Cunningham has also been ejected from games.
7: For fouls like that.
8: Yeah. And she said, I purposely did it the time she did. And now we have to sit here and talk about racial prejudice?
7: She's now trying to say at this remote hour, she didn't tweet white privilege in relation to the ejection, which is bananas. But back to the other point we were making at the tippy top of this. This is the only reason we would talk about the WNBA, which is part of their problem. We talked to the great Casey Smith. That's part of our problem. But it's
8: a big part
7: of today's problem. I kid. But, you know, if they do let a man play, Enes Kanter, Royce White, or somebody like that, it would be, for a week or two, a spectacle.
8: Correct.
7: But ultimately, it would devolve into, it would just look like the D League. You'd have a couple of, there'd be an

0: inferior version of the NBA product, which is why this league is tanking anyway. But do you think their ideology would allow them to cannibalize themselves and do this?
1: I don't think they have a clue what is going on. And that's the biggest issue. And this is something that I talk about as somebody who covers college football a lot. The NCAA has zero power over what happens in college football right now. They have no governing power. What we're seeing with the WNBA is they don't want to make rules. They don't want to enforce those rules. It's the inmates running the asylum right now. And instead of the WNBA having to say, okay, this is what we do. This is who can play. This is who's eligible to play. This is not. They're letting the players decide. And they're having to react to everything that's happening. Just make the damn rules.
0: There's no leadership.
1: There's no leadership whatsoever right now. And that's their biggest problem, is that instead of having to come out and address these issues head on, they're having to react. And then all of us are reacting at the same time. And that's never going to work.
0: Yeah, it doesn't work. And I think it very much reminds me, it's like a very 2020 corporate mindset. You know where they used to placate every single grievance in the break room because they didn't want to be called like racist colonizers or God, whatever the hell the accusation of the week was. And to some extent, that's what they're dealing with now. It's like the people who scream the loudest usually get their way in those cultures.
1: Yes.
0: And they got a lot of loud screamers.
1: Well, and of course, it's, you know, the social media world, too. It's, you know, that is an echo chamber for angry people, when in reality, every single day, there are normal, common sense people out there. The thing is, the WNBA can't get out of its own way. And they're cannibalizing the biggest stars in it right now. I don't know how you fix that if you don't want to make decisions on your own. And that's what they're doing.
0: Is there any part of you, though, that applauds the fact that the WNBA could give us a basketball league where Bronny James is considered a good player?
1: I can't take it seriously. I can't. I know that I haven't seen the latest. I know as of yesterday, they are going to let the players decide who can play in the league, which again is a dangerous precedent to set, because then you have the women who do vote or don't vote. Just make the rules yourself. But I mean, I get what these NBA, former NBA guys are trying to do, but I just don't take it seriously.
0: Thank you. Talking to Casey Smith. No, and they're obviously trolling. But the point is, they're trying to force the WNBA to, I guess, take a stance on sincerity. Because there is
1: something.
0: Because
1: a stance on something.
0: Yes. Well, international, like, you know, governing bodies that have in the past allowed men to compete against women have forced them to get collagen injection and testosterone reducers, which is an acknowledgement of a biological difference. Mm-hmm. So this whole thing is a farce. It's like they see this. It's really weird how positions are now just branding exercises. It's like if you see a guy wearing a COVID mask in the year 2026, that's a liberal MAGA hat. He's not wearing that mask because of COVID. I mean, even if he thinks he is, he's not, you know? And in a lot of ways, they know that in terms of data, you know, there's not an example of a woman going to male professional sports and dominating. That doesn't exist.
1: No.
0: You know, the men's marathon beats the women's marathon by 13 minutes. The Leah Thomas will tell. We know all the stories. But the point is, that doesn't mean they'll abandon their position because it's a brand. The brand is we're the moral people. You know, we have a moral high ground. You people are monsters.
1: Yeah. And instead of just using biology, now the Olympic Committee, because they, you know, pretty recently this year, the Olympic Committee came out and said, this is an advantage.
0: Yeah.
1: Male athletes have an advantage over female athletes. And at the level of Olympic competition, that matters. What's wrong with saying that? That to me doesn't, like, there's nothing I can even try to dispute if I wanted to dispute it. But what the WNBA is doing in a time where we're just begging for sports is they're refusing to just say that fact. And I don't get why. I'm not a WNBA player, but I don't want to play against somebody that could beat my butt. I could have almost swore on here.
0: Kick me out. It was coming.
1: Kick me out.
0: It was coming. I mean, but it is the equivalent of BET conducting a study to determine what a black person is.
1: It just doesn't make sense.
0: It's all pretend. That's the point.
1: And I don't know how they don't see that. If you are in a governing position of the WNBA and you don't want to be talked about every single day of they don't know what they're doing, then make the decision. And until you make a decision one way or the other, even if they want to come out and say, okay, fine, Enos Kanter can play, at least make a decision so that we can stop saying, do you guys know what you're doing?
0: What a dumb time to be alive.
1: Dumb. We need football, Jimmy.
0: We need football so bad. I as a guy who made and didn't make rent by betting football for most of my 20s.
1: Oh, boy.
0: No, but I don't know if you saw this crazy stat. We covered this on Fox News Saturday night last week. Gambling is now taking more money is wagered in this country than we spend on restaurants, movies, and travel combined.
1: Insane.
0: So there is no higher form of social engagement now than gambling. Isn't that bananas?
1: It's bananas. It makes sense, and it's also crazy.
0: Yeah.
1: The fact that it's that much money, because if you think about even just in New York City, where we are right now, the amount of money spent every day in a restaurant or a bar, and it's outdoing that.
0: Yeah.
1: It is wild, but it also, it makes sense. I just don't even want to think about gambling in football season. I'm no good at it.
0: Oh, no. Are you one of them? But you're going to be okay. Like, this doesn't end on OnlyFans or anything.
1: No. I mean, all respect to those people that do that, but no, it does not.
0: The rent don't pay itself.
1: Do what you got to do, girl. But I just, in general, I try to not get myself upset about betting. Does that make sense? Like, if I'm going to bet, it's not going to make me upset either way.
0: Well, that makes sense, because what is the old adage? Like, they say, like, bet with your head, not over it. That whole thing. What I always love when I go to Atlantic City to do stand-up is every sign on the way down tells you how much money you're going to make. It's like Caesar's Palace. You're the emperor of cash. Showboat. Sail away with a fortune. Win big at the Borgata.
1: Selling you a dream.
0: First sign on the way back. Gambling problem.
1: 1-800-GAMBLING.
0: They never put the sign up on the way down.
1: Yeah, no.
0: On the way back.
1: They want to give you all the hope in the world. Now listen, you bring a blackjack table in here, I'll stay here till kingdom
0: you
1: come.
0: You have no idea.
1: I love blackjack.
0: I know. I don't know what you think a blackjack problem is, but until you've powdered your Adam's apple and thrown on a blonde wig on the boardwalk, don't talk to me about a gambling problem.
1: What are you trying to audition for the WNBA right now?
0: Hey, there it is. They call him Jimmy Royce White Fela.
1: With a gambling problem.
0: It's so insane. All right, let's talk about gambling really quick, and then I'll let you go, since you told me you play blackjack. When I was in my 20s, like, for real, I was like a real, like, 5-night-a-week casino guy.
1: Oh, wow.
0: 5-6 nights when I was starting out doing open mics, I would, like, you know, get off stage at midnight and just drive to Atlantic City. Like,
1: classic.
0: That's how people always ask, you know, I was a New York City cab driver for 10 years.
1: Yeah.
0: And they're always like, how do you become a cab driver? I'm like, well, you have to knock up your wife without health insurance and owe a bookie $43,000 that you don't have.
1: That'll do it.
0: Worked for me. Got me licensed in under a week.
1: Look at you now.
0: Hey, there it goes. I know everybody listening right now should just go drive a cab. You learn so much. It's almost like an unfair advantage.
1: Oh, I can only imagine.
0: This is the thing. Okay. There's a pretty famous clip here at Fox of me talking to Bill Hemmer about this, America's newsroom anchor, about how, you know, kids are obviously getting caught constantly plagiarizing work and cheating on term papers because they put it through that plagiarism filter and they can just Google your essay.
1: Right.
0: But if instead of using ChatGPT or Grok or whatever the hell you did, you just got into the back of a cab and asked the cab driver an opinion, he would give you a take on any subject you can think of on earth. Because the reason being is, even if you have no educational background as a cab driver, driving a cab is like the original form of social media. Someone gets in and posts it on your wall. Like, they get in 5 a.m. and go, did you see this thing the mayor did? And you might not have seen it, but he gives you a whole take on what the mayor did. And now another passenger gets in an hour later and you say to him, hey, did you see what the mayor did? And now you guys have a conversation.
1: Yeah.
0: And over the course of time, that subject matter, you know, surfaces enough that you form a hard take on any issue known to man. So you don't actually need Grok. You don't need Claude. You need Muhammad.
1: You need to get into a cab on 7th Avenue.
0: Get my man Muhammad. I got a guy Osama. They will give you a chunk on anything medical, historical,
1: political,
0: economic, and you'll never get banged for plagiarism.
1: No.
0: It's coming from a human and it's completely untraceable because he's not documenting his exploits anywhere.
1: Although, couldn't you say, well, did that cab driver really say that? You could just make it up. Couldn't I make up what a cab driver said?
0: Yeah, of course. I mean, in theory,
1: can I quote you as a former cab driver?
0: You wouldn't want to.
1: I might.
0: Not if you get stopped by a cop.
1: That's a good point.
0: Step out of the car, please, ma'am. You know,
1: Jimmy's got a blonde wig on down the street. I don't know. That's what he told me.
0: I knew you covered sports. I didn't realize this was Tiger Woods. Get out of the car, Tiger.
1: Speaking of, I mean, Tony Romo.
0: I know.
1: We got a free Tony Romo, right?
0: Listen to me. The whole fact that, because they had to do this with Mark Sanchez last year. I don't know what it is with, like, color analysts in NFL games. Because they're making Uber money. So you know what I think happens? I don't have the proof of this.
1: Uh-oh.
0: But I have a theory, and this definitely takes me back to cab driving. Anytime a really wealthy person gets a DUI at like 6 a.m, it's not because they're coming home from a bar. It's because they're on their way to somewhere they shouldn't be. Meaning, are they scoring drugs? Is it a side piece? I don't know.
1: They don't want any trace of where.
0: Yes, that's what I mean. That's where the Uber becomes a problem. That's where documented transportation, because think about this. Okay?
1: I've never thought about it that way.
0: Well, I'll give it to you. I have more for you. Okay. The, like the NFL, these guys are the first thing they get when they get drafted is like, hey, here is your 2 a.m. phone number.
1: Right.
0: If you have a problem, we have a fixer, we have a guy, we have a ride, we have whatever you want. So if you exist in that world where that's available to you for free and you don't use it, it's because you don't necessarily trust whether or not they're going to keep what you're doing a secret.
1: See, I've never thought about it that way. I always thought that it was the, you know, the age old, oh, they want to feel like a normal person. Like, then go to the grocery store and buy a gallon of milk.
0: One of the reasons they're drinking so hard is they don't want to be, and they hate the fact that they're now a normal person. They used to walk into places and,
1: The Justin Timberlake story always was, oh, this is going to ruin the tour. The thing with Tony Romo, so, you know, growing up in Texas and my dad being a Dallas fan, I just never really liked Tony Romo. This made me like him so much more. I don't know why. I don't know what's wrong with my brain, but every single body cam footage I saw, I'm like, free my guy. He was just having a fun time at the golf course.
0: All right. So to the point of where Romo was going, he was going to Casey Smith's house. He got arrested. Yeah,
1: he was not. He was driving across country.
0: The great Casey
1: listening
0: Smith.
1: To this radio show right
0: he
1: now.
0: He better have been. We're all over that Texas radio. Let's do it again soon. Let's do TV soon.
1: I'd love that.
0: The great Casey Smith back after this.
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6: We're getting you up to speed with the three big things you need to know every 15 minutes.
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8: A judge says a Tulsa Little League team can play to qualify for the Little League World Series, but Little League management is asking a judge to reverse that ruling.
7: Two.
8: A 19-year-old Bristow man is arrested on complaints involving child porn.
7: One.
8: And 91st Street in South Tulsa opens just in time for two nearby Jinx schools to go back to class. I'm Steve Berg.
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3: It's Fox Across America with Jimmy Failla. Shout out to Casey Smith from Barstool Sports, trying to make some sense of this WNBA ridiculousness. Stephen A. Smith getting a lot of mileage on this show right now. He weighed in on this over on ESPN. Listen, he's not telling you anything that you haven't heard on this show or a lot of other shows. The reason I play audio from other people from time to time, there's a lot of intellectual laziness in politics now, and somebody flipping stations hears Fox Across America and just assumes I'm making like a Fox News point.
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3: I don't even know what that means, but for a lot of people, it's permission to dismiss rational, good faith dialogue. So a lot of times, if there's a point or a poll, I'm not going to play you the Fox one. I'll give you the CNN one. Like, literally, we were doing that last week with polling.
5: CNN is the worst.
3: Fine, but I don't want the casual listener and consumer of politics to think I'm up here, you know, trying to push one party. Dude, I don't care even a little bit. Okay, I'm not going to let the government, no matter who wins the next election, define my happiness. I'm just going to go out and keep working my ass off and try to make my own way in this world, you know? And that's what you should be doing just the same. You cannot depend on the government to do anything other than jack up debt. But here's Stephen A. Smith talking about the WNBA creating their own problem, which is true. Clip 33.
6: The current WNBA collective bargaining agreement says only players who are women are eligible, but it does not further define women or specify criteria involving gender identity, sex assigned at birth, hormone levels, or physical characteristics. It also does not say that self-identification alone automatically makes a player eligible. So because that's open for debate, it required a response from WNBA Commissioner Kathy Engelbert, who sent a memo to teams last Friday saying the issue would be discussed by a task force of team presidents and general managers. The WNBA separately defended inclusion and condemned hate while saying the union, quote, will not be used as political pawns. Here's Stephen A. talking. It's too damn late. It's too damn late.
3: Stephen A. Smith always sounds like his anger management pills are wearing off.
7: I'm as mad as hell, and I'm not going to take this anymore.
3: Okay, but you know what's interesting, and I can tell you this? Nobody really cares about the WNBA just the same. Like, this is a trending topic on Twitter. We're having a good amount of fun with it on Fox. Do you think they're covering it on the other channels?
8: The answer would be no.
3: No, not even a little, because they know the trans issue is a loser for them. But the WNBA, which is losing $50 to $60 million a year, it's subsidized by the male players in the NBA. So I think that's part of the conundrum. It's like the male NBA is carrying the WNBA. The least they can do is let some of their retirees blow off steam, hit a couple of layups. I mean, yeah, at least they'd have somebody in the league that can hit layups. Talking to you, Angel Reese. But stop it, Jimmy. We got bigger fish to fry in the next hour. Tom Holman's personal trainer, John Friccioni, joining us when we come back.
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15: Good afternoon. It is now 4 o'clock. I'm April Hill, and you are listening to the KRMG Afternoon News. It's hot again today. We're at 99 degrees right now. A lot is going on today. We have a lot to get to, including an area suburb we've just learned has now decided to not renew the Flock camera contract after feedback from citizens. We're going to have more on that in just a moment. But first, to our top story, a local story that's making national headlines. An Oklahoma Little League team disqualified from a regional tournament.
16: A Little League baseball team in Tulsa, Oklahoma has been disqualified from the Southwest Region tournament after it was ruled that one of its players was ineligible to play. The Little League International Tournament Committee releasing a statement Monday saying that the decision was made after a protest was filed against Tulsa National over the eligibility of players on the team. It's not clear which player was deemed ineligible, but the team has now been removed from the tournament and their previous games have been changed to a forfeit. Eligibility scandals are not new in Little League baseball. A team in Illinois had its wins vacated in 2015 after it was determined that some players were living outside of the team's boundaries. Tony Genualdo, Fox News.
15: This comes just 3 weeks after the Tulsa National Softball Program was disqualified from a tournament after one of its players was deemed ineligible. Now, we talked to parents today about what the problem is with this player, if any problem at all. We'll hear what parents have to say, plus what Fox News found out coming up a little later in the show. 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More top stories now from the 24-hour Fox News Center with Steve Berg.
17: Tulsa police told us today the 16-year-old suspect in a quadruple shooting has turned himself in.
18: Tulsa police tell us it was the boy's mother who brought him into Tulsa police headquarters on Saturday to turn himself in. They say he was booked for shooting with intent to kill in connection to the shooting of four other teens last week near 73rd East Avenue in Latimer Place. Police say the four confronted the 16-year-old, accusing him of breaking into one of their homes when he shot them and ran away. Police say they're all expected to survive. Steve Knoll, 102.3 KRMG, Tulsa's news and talk.
17: The forecast, predictable and brutal.
19: Still looking at the heat wave of 2026 rolling on with high temps hitting or exceeding 100 degrees. Now, thankfully, we're not up at record levels, which are all close to 110 to 113 this week. But we are still seeing triple-digit heat. That's going to last all the way through the weekend and probably through a big chunk of next week, too.
17: That's our chief meteorologist, James Adelot. He'll have more on the forecast coming up. A Tulsa police officer was injured after a truck turned in front of his car and crashed into it.
20: Police say it happened late Friday night at 36th Street North in Lewis. They say the crash disabled the officer's vehicle, and both the driver and passenger of the truck sprinted into nearby woods. TPD claims several open alcohol containers were found inside the truck. A police canine canine located the suspect. The driver, Jerry Torres Torres, showed signs of intoxication and had no license or insurance. He faces aggravated DUI and several other charges. The passenger, Ronaldo Reyes Perez, was arrested for public intoxication and obstruction. Crystal Kelly, 1023 KRMG, Tulsa's News and Talk.
17: A 19-year-old Bristow man has been arrested on complaints involving child porn.
1: Bristow police say they started investigating Derek Dwayne Carney III after getting information about possible criminal activity. They say they got a search warrant for his home and yesterday seized multiple electronic devices and arrested Carney, who is now facing charges of attempted purchase of child sexual abuse material and violation of the Oklahoma Computer Crimes Act. They say the OSBI helped with the investigation. Rodney Lay, 1023 KRMG, Tulsa's News and Talk.
17: A stretch of 91st Street near two Jinx schools in South Tulsa has reopened to two-way traffic just in time for the start of classes on Thursday.
21: A City of Tulsa contractor finished repaving two lanes between Harvard and Yale, improving access to Jinx East Elementary and Jinx East Intermediate. Traffic had been limited to one direction while crews worked to replace two bridges along 91st Street. The bridge project is continuing, but the two-lane roadway is now open for the start of school. Grant Merrill, 1023 KRMG, Tulsa's News and Talk.
17: It is National 811 Day today, a reminder to call before you dig.
22: Oklahoma Natural Gas says if you damage a utility line without contacting 811 first, you can be responsible for penalties, repair costs, and other damage. But the biggest concern is safety. Striking an underground line can cause serious injury or even be deadly.
23: So it's very preventable, very easy to do, and you may want to make sure you contact 811 anytime you're starting any digging project, both big and small.
22: And not only that, you got to make sure when you are digging, you got to avoid the 2-foot tolerance zone around those marked lines just to be extra safe.
17: That's KRMG's and Fox 23's Ian Nickel reporting. KRMG News Time is 4:05.
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19: April, the heat wave of 2026 continues. We'll be at or above 90 this evening, even past 11 o'clock in the heart of Tulsa. Tomorrow, more of the same. 82 in the morning, 103 the high, 102 Thursday. Friday still around 102, and the triple-digit heat continues through the weekend. Maybe even a little warmer, 103 to 104. I'm Chief Meteorologist James Adelot for Fox 23 and 102.3 KRNG, Tulsa's News and Talk.
15: It's 98 in Broken Arrow, 99 at Tulsa's Severe Weather Station.
18: Possible injury crash southbound Highway 169. It's just south of 31st Street. They are working that crash right now. Slow traffic starting at about 21st Street. We also have an injury crash on East 71st Street. That is just west of the Highway 169 interchange, so watch out for that on that busy road. Southbound Highway 75 is slow, of course, again today, starting at 81st Street, and northbound Highway 169 heading into Owosso. Watch for the brake lights starting at 46th Street North. They say good fences make good neighbors, but what about those trees hanging dangerously over your property? 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
15: Could have guessed I would have waked up today and woke up today and our top story was going to be about the Little League out of Tulsa. But this is a big deal and we're going to explain to you why. Now, Steve, this is very convoluted story.
17: Well, not just that, it keeps changing. It's rapidly evolving, seems like by the hour.
15: Yeah, we just got an update. What was the recent update we just got? Kirk said we just got an update.
17: Oh, well, it may have changed just from what I've been able to see.
15: Okay.
17: Originally, the judge had granted the Tulsa team an injunction to allow them to play in a qualifying game to see who gets to go to the World Series. But then most recently, the team from Bernie, Texas, filed a motion trying to get the judge to reverse that ruling because they just played in a game last night. The team from Bernie, Texas, used all their pitchers, so they were in no shape, really, realistically speaking, to play another game tonight against Tulsa, which last I heard was still scheduled to happen at 6 p.m. in Waco. But the Little League management, I don't know what the overseeing organization, the exact title is called, they're backing Bernie, the team from Bernie, Texas, saying, no, you don't have to play Tulsa tonight, essentially.
4: Yeah.
17: Essentially violating the judge's ruling, or at least the most recent one I'm aware of.
4: I mean, this is a big deal. We think Little League, oh, that's silly. But this is a huge, serious deal for these kids and for the parents and the adults involved.
17: Yeah. Well, it wouldn't surprise me if some of the more prominent players in Little League aren't already getting the attention of some baseball scouts, you know, even before they get into high school. So, they take this competition very, very seriously and really, like I said, could have some serious ramifications for some of these players and for their future careers.
4: I mean, they take it so seriously that they say the pitchers aren't going to have the energy to play again tonight, which I thought was interesting because they're kids. We think kids have all the energy they'd need. They could do something like that.
17: But... Well, yeah, I mean, they're definitely resilient, but it probably is, you know, a bad idea. Physically speaking, I mean, you were even at that age, you probably could risk injury if you were to pitch too many innings, you know, two nights in a row or 2 days in a row.
4: And so this is, we did get a statement, by the way, from the Little League International.
17: Ah, well, there's my answer to what they're actually called, what their official title is.
4: Yeah, it says, quote, to uphold the integrity of the international tournament and provide an opportunity for every team, community, and most importantly, child to have a fair and equitable experience. Little League International relies on adult volunteers and parents to adhere to our rules, regulations, and operating policies.
17: Yeah. One has to think, though, there'd be some pretty serious ramifications for violating the judge's ruling. Because the judge ruled that Bernie must play Tulsa tonight in Waco in a couple of hours from now. So I guess we'll wait and see what happens at 6 p.m.
4: Yeah, that statement sounds like to me they want to distance themselves. Like, say, these are adults and volunteers who are doing this.
17: Ah.
4: But
17: I'm
4: just thinking I'm reading between the lines here on that. But, I mean, this story is one of the top stories on Fox News right now.
17: Yeah.
4: And it's everywhere. I can't believe these poor little kids.
17: Yeah.
4: I mean, can you imagine the disappointment and the confusion on trying to figure out what's happening tonight and why it's happening tonight?
17: Yeah, that's a good point. Yeah, I can't even imagine what they're thinking.
4: Yeah.
17: So, and what kind of example is being set here? One has to wonder about that.
4: Yeah, Kirk talked to a parent, one of the parents of the Tulsa team, and she said she can't say a lot right now because, you know, it's in court, and so they've been told not to talk a lot, but... Basically, everyone wants to know, why is this player considered ineligible? And the parents are saying there isn't a player who's ineligible. Now, Fox News, their story says that they've gotten information that it's all about his address, location, and school attendance.
17: Right.
4: But because we're talking about children, it's harder for us to gather information on these types of stories.
17: But one has to think that the judge, before making his or her ruling...
4: Would have known.
17: Yeah, would have investigated that part of it, would have scrutinized that part of it and taken that into consideration when making the ruling.
4: Yep. All right, we're going to have much more on this story coming up. Next, we're going to get a look at traffic and weather, plus three big things you need to know.
5: Set those alarms, pack those lunches. It's back to class for Broken Arrow students Wednesday. Tune in for my exclusive interview with Superintendent Chuck Perry for his final first day of school before retirement.
6: Manford and Ulagatalala kids also head back to class Wednesday. We'll watch traffic conditions around those busy schools.
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25: Since the first sizzle on the charcoal grill, the Sputter aimed to set the gold standard for Tulsa steakhouses. 50 golden years later, it's still a Tulsa icon. 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
26: The Sputter, the Sputter. Taste the Tulsa tradition. Tonight.
25: Hidden behind Jiffy Lube at 51st and Sheridan.
27: We're getting you up to speed with the three big things you need to know every 15 minutes.
15: Three. Search and rescue efforts resume in Colombia after a powerful earthquake left over 3,000 people missing. Investigators say at least 179 people died during Monday's 7.4 magnitude earthquake. Around 1,600 buildings are damaged.
28: Two.
15: The Tulsa Police Department says a 16-year-old suspect has now turned himself in. The boy wanted after police say four people ranging in ages from 15 to 18 confronted him after they believed he burglarized one of their houses.
28: One.
15: In our top story, after being disqualified for allegedly playing an ineligible player, the Tulsa National Little League baseball team will get another chance to play for a trip to the Little League World Series. A Texas judge temporarily blocking the team's disqualification from the Southwest Region Tournament, forcing another championship game under the temporary restraining order. Tulsa National will now face Texas West. And Texas West beat Louisiana last night in what they thought was a regional championship after Tulsa's disqualification. However, a Texas judge says not so fast. Now, today will be the regional tournament finals, and the winner will advance to Williamsport, Pennsylvania for the Little League World Series.
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15: 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Here's Fox 23 and KRMG Chief Meteorologist James Adelot. Hey, James, my air conditioner is fighting for its life.
29: Absolutely, and we are certainly praying for the health of our air conditioners over the next week or so.
4: And how about the rest of the week?
19: It does look hot. This evening, we stay above 90 until well after 10 o'clock, maybe even 11 before we dip below 90 in Tulsa. 82 tomorrow morning, 103 tomorrow's high, 102 Thursday and Friday, but Saturday and Sunday, getting some indication it might be a little hotter. 103 Saturday, 104 Sunday. I'm Chief Meteorologist James Edelot for Fox 23 and 102.3 KRMG Tulsa's News and Talk.
4: It's 100 in Claremore, 101 at Tulsa's Severe Weather Station.
18: Looks like they got that wreck out of the way. Southbound Highway 169 just south of 31st Street, so that's good news. Hopefully it'll stay clear here this afternoon. We also have a stalled vehicle on southbound Elm just south of the BA Expressway. It's right there in the right lane. Traffic coming off at the BA trying to go south is a little backed up right now. Also, a car stall. It just happened in the on-ramp to westbound BA Expressway from Elm, so both of those in the same area there. And also, very heavy traffic eastbound BA from 169 towards Elm. From the Rickard Landscaping and Tree Service Traffic Center, I'm Steve Knoll, 102.3 KRMG, Tulsa's News and Talk.
4: We have an update on that landfill fire that sent that big old plume of smoke up that we were talking about all day yesterday. We're going to have an update on that after we talk to firefighters today. That's coming up after the break.
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0: Roger that. KRMG coming in loud and clear. 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
15: Another blazing hot day today. 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
3: Bixby voters will decide a four-part go bond on August 25th that the city says will not raise the current tax rate. The package targets growth-driven needs in public safety, roads, parks, and wastewater infrastructure. Police Chief Todd Blish says it will fund a new fire station, a new animal shelter, and an emergency operations center to coordinate disaster response.
5: In order to kind of consolidate all of our resources and be able to manage a major event, an emergency operations center is a necessity. It also provides us a backup 911 center should something happen to the city's 911 center.
3: The bond will also fund road projects as well as more parking and lighting at Bentley Park. It would also expand the wastewater system. A final public meeting is set for tonight at 6:30 at New Beginnings Church. The head of Paramount threatens to leave California over his company's merger fight.
6: The head of Paramount Studios, David Ellison, is prepared to pack up and leave California if the state attorneys general will not agree to settlement talks in the antitrust case filed by 12 states seeking to block the Paramount-Warner Brothers Discovery merger, according to Variety. Ellison told Paramount senior execs last week that he's prepared to relocate Paramount and Warner Brothers too if the merger successfully closes. If California Attorney General Rob Bonta does not agree to negotiate a settlement in the case, Ellison said the company will begin the process of exiting California starting October 1st. And the Paramount Skydance board has approved the move. Paramount declined to comment. Michelle Polino, Fox News.
15: We have an update now on that landfill fire that started yesterday and continues to burn off Highway 75 and 46th Street North. Firefighters say the fire may create smoke for days, but it is contained right now. Now, fire crews are checking on it periodically while landfill staff is monitoring it as well. Since it's a landfill, we may never actually know the cause. Now, KRMG is moving to 96.5. You may have heard we're hearing from a lot of you.
7: I am so excited about the move to 96.5. Very nice. I like.
15: Okay. I think he was probably being a little silly there, but thank you.
3: I think he was trying to do the world's worst Borat impersonation.
15: Oh, is that what he was doing?
3: That's what I'm guessing. Because frankly, I mean, not to be cruel, but it was so bad I couldn't tell.
15: Well, at least you knew what he was doing. You know all
3: Maybe.
15: That stuff
3: goes I'm not sure.
15: right over my head. Oh, okay. 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So this is huge news for us. It'll happen Monday, August 31st. Now, weather and traffic. Here's Fox 23 and KRMG Chief Meteorologist James Adelot.
19: Keeping things hot and muggy all the way through the evening with temperatures still near 90 at 11 o'clock. 103 tomorrow's high and will be between 102 and 104 Thursday, Friday, Saturday, and Sunday. I'm Chief Meteorologist James Adelot for Fox 23 and 102.3 KRMG Tulsa's News and Talk.
15: We have 102 in Broken Arrow, 101 at Tulsa's Severe Weather Station.
18: Moderate to heavy traffic right now eastbound Broken Arrow Expressway starting at about 41st Street until you get into BA right near Aspen. That's when it starts to clear up again. But we do have a stalled vehicle on southbound Elm just south of the BA Expressway. It's right there in the right lane. Traffic coming off the BA is trying to go south. It's a little bit backed up. Also, a car stall just happened on the on-ramp to westbound BA Expressway from Elm. So both of those areas real close together causing some traffic issues. Southbound Highway 169 still a little bit slow between 31st and the BA. Southbound Highway 75 is slow approaching that construction zone there just north of the Creek Turnpike. And northbound Highway 169 slowing down going into Owosso starting at about 36th Street North. 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
15: Good afternoon. It is 4:30. You're listening to the KRMG Afternoon News. I'm April Hill. It's 101 scorching degrees in Tulsa. Some gun owners are sounding the alarm on flock cameras and privacy issues. We're going to tell you what some of them have to say coming up a little later in the show. But first, our top story, a legal battle playing out right now ahead of the Little League World Series tournament involving a team right here from Oklahoma, actually here in Tulsa.
22: The Tulsa National Little League team was disqualified from a regional tournament by Little League Baseball for having an ineligible player on its roster. The decision led to a team from Bernie, Texas, winning the championship game to advance to Williamsport. But shortly after that game Monday, a judge in Texas granted a temporary restraining order to Tulsa National, allowing them to play in the championship game. But Little League Baseball filed an emergency motion Tuesday asking the court to dissolve the temporary restraining order. The organization argues they properly disqualified the team, saying that a player did not meet its standard residence or school attendance requirements to be eligible to play. Tony Genualdo, Fox News.
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3: A Tulsa caretaker is accused of physically abusing a handicapped patient in her care.
18: The Tulsa County Sheriff's Office says the victim's family members noticed his injuries and then reviewed surveillance video from the previous day and say the video showed 45-year-old Amanda Price hitting and kicking him. She was arrested Monday and booked on a complaint of abuse by caretaker. Steve Knoll, 1023 KRMG, Tulsa's news and talk.
3: The heat continues today and no end in sight.
19: Our triple-digit heat continues. Thankfully, we're not setting record highs. Those are all above 110 this week. But it is still hot and muggy. And we'll see this streak of 100-degree days going well into next week with no sign this weather pattern breaks until maybe the middle or end of next week.
3: That's our chief meteorologist, James Adelot. He'll have more on the forecast coming up. There will be no more surveillance cameras for the city of Coweta.
23: Coweta Police Chief Mike Bell contacted Flock Safety, the company that provides 2 flock cameras for the city, and informed them they will not be renewing their contract. The official letter sent today requested the removal of 2 flock Flock cameras and to notify the company that Coweta would not be renewing the Flock safety contract for the upcoming 2027 budget year. The decision not to renew was based on ongoing citizen concerns regarding Fourth Amendment rights, which protects people from unreasonable searches and seizures by the government. Earlier in the year, citizens told city officials they did not want a data center in the area, and the company decided to pack up and leave. Kirk McCracken, 102.3 KRMG, Tulsa's News and Talk.
3: Drone delivery service is coming to Tulsa starting on Wednesday. Mana Air Delivery says it will launch a limited service from a drone port near 15th and Utica in Midtown Tulsa, initially using three aircraft to deliver orders from several Cherry Street businesses, including Peria Coffee, Sapori, and Andolini's Pizza. The initial delivery area will extend about 2 miles from the launch site, with orders placed through the Mana Air Delivery app. The company eventually plans to expand a service across much of Tulsa and operate daily from 9 a.m. to 9 p.m. Massachusetts Democrat Senator Ed Markey says the U.S. Marine released from a Russian prison will need significant medical care.
1: Senator Markey said since retired Marine Robert Gilman was taken into custody in Russia in 2022, he's been tortured and was near death upon release.
10: Unfortunately,

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4: Hey, April, the heat marches on. We'll still be at 90 degrees at 11 o'clock this evening. Tomorrow morning, 82 with a high of 103. We're looking at around 102 Thursday and again Friday. Sunny over the weekend and maybe even a little hotter. 103 again Saturday and 104 Sunday. I'm Chief Meteorologist James Adelot for Fox 23 and 102.3 KRMG Tulsa's News and Talk.
3: It's 100 in Sand Springs, 101 at Tulsa's Severe Weather Station.
5: Slow and heavy traffic on eastbound Broken Arrow Expressway. It starts right between I-44 and Highway 169 and stays that way until you get to about 145th East Avenue. So watch out for that. Plan ahead if you need to get somewhere quickly. Stay away from the eastbound BA there. Southbound Highway 75 is slow also, starting at 81st Street, making your way down to the Creek Turnpike. A little bit of a slowdown on the BA in Midtown there, starting right around Lewis Avenue until you get to about Harvard. 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
3: Second day in a row that smoke from a fire is affecting visibility for drivers. Yesterday, we talked about that landfill on Highway 75 at 46th Street North that was burning, that's still burning today. Now, today, we've got a large grass fire near 126th and Memorial. Visibility on the roadway is affected. There's a lot of smoke on the road. Owosso Fire and Collinsville Rural Fire Department are responding right now to the scene. You'll want to avoid that area if at all possible. It's back to school time in Green Country, and that comes with lots of changes, both physically and mentally for your children. Fox 23 and KRMG's Paige Orr talked with a pediatrician to find out how parents can set their students up for success during the school year.
7: As families dust off backpacks and finish supply lists, local doctors say getting ready for day one is about more than just new clothes and classroom supplies. Dr. Shannon Bond with Ascension St. John says shifting kids back to a school year sleep schedule a few days early makes a huge difference.
8: Sleep is very important. Kids need about 9 to 11 hours each night for a proper sleep, depending on their age. Sleep helps with attention and focus and memory and emotional regulation.
7: She also says to watch out for first day jitters. Dr. Bond says talking through those fears and doing a practice run to school can help ease the stress.
8: In younger kids, it may present as headaches or stomach aches. Older kids, it may present as irritability or withdrawal or just change in sleep patterns. It's best to just really validate their feelings instead of saying, oh, it'll be fine. Ask them, like, what are you excited about? Or what are you nervous about? And just really talking that through.
7: Dr. Bond also reminds parents that annual checkups are key before school starts to catch health and growth issues early on. And if your kid is playing a sport, they'll need a sports physical to make sure their heart, joints, and muscles are ready to go.
8: It's important to get those well-child checks to really go over their growth, making sure they're meeting all their developmental milestones, looking at hearing and vision, and really just identifying any issues before it becomes a problem.
7: She also says having consistent quality conversations about school can help your student feel supported all semester long.
9: And Dr. Bond says instead of asking a broad question like, how was school today? Try asking specific questions like, what was the best part of your day, to get your kids talking and opening up about school.
3: Again, that's Fox 23 and KRMG's Paige Orr reporting. A Wisconsin gun owner is concerned about her privacy after seeing several Flock cameras at our local gun range.
10: Bullet points.
11: I'm Eben Brown. If there's something a Second Amendment advocate cares about,

0: About besides the right to bear arms, it might be the right to privacy. AI-powered security devices have been in the news as of late, especially cameras operated by a company called Flock. Law enforcement uses them to track suspects' movements, and there are stories emerging about the abuse of that new tech. But concerns have been raised yet again, this time by a visitor to a Wisconsin gun range who noticed four of the Flock cameras pointed at the entrance to the range's parking lot. She posted in an online video that it means the system could track who was coming and going from the range and deduce who owned and practiced with their firearms. The range, Eagle Sports Range, has since told people it's installed the cameras only after dealing with break-ins, but is now dismantling them, despite having a contract with the Flock company to keep them in place. And those are your bullet points. I'm Evan Brown, Fox News.
1: The Department of Transportation unveiling a new radar system designed to prevent close calls on airport runways.
2: New technology aimed at helping air traffic controllers better track planes and vehicles moving around an airport is at the heart of a safety push by the Department of Transportation. Secretary Sean Duffy visited Newark Liberty International Airport in New Jersey to unveil the system, which is part of a $12 billion modernization project for airports across the country.
3: If they can't see out of the tower and see what's happening on the tarmac, they can actually use this radar to actually see under screens where everything is at, airplanes, vehicles.
2: The FAA says between 2019 and 2025, it tracked roughly 1,700 close call incidents every year on airport runways. In New York, Tanya J. Powers, Fox News.
1: We're going to get another look at weather plus traffic and the three big things you need to know coming up after the break.
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4: Three.
5: Crews are searching through the rubble in Colombia after a powerful earthquake left thousands missing. The president there says at least 181 people have now died. More than 1,000 buildings were destroyed in the 7.4 magnitude earthquake on Monday.
4: Two.
5: Tulsa police say the mother of a 16-year-old shooting suspect brought him to the police station last weekend to turn himself in. The teen is suspected of shooting four people at a North Tulsa home last week after a fight.
4: One.
5: In our top story, the Little League just tweeted an update regarding the Southwest Region Tournament, saying, "We appreciate the court's timely and considered decision to vacate the temporary restraining order, allowing enforcement of the tournament committee's decision to remove Tulsa National Little League from the Southwest Region Tournament and declare its previous game a forfeit." We're going to have more reaction coming up on the Behind the Headlines with KRMG reporter Kirk McCracken. We'll go in depth.
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5: 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Here's Fox 23 and KRMG Chief Meteorologist James Adelock. Hey, James, the air feels like a warm blanket that you just can't escape.
6: No, you can't escape it at all. And certainly hoping that our air conditioners can, you know, do their best, at least for the next week or so.
5: Yeah, and the 5-day forecast?
6: Well, no break in sight. Back to 103 tomorrow, 102 Thursday and Friday, and the weekend still hot, maybe even a little hotter. 103 Saturday and back to 104 on Sunday. I'm Chief Meteorologist James Adelod for Fox 23 and 102.3 KRMG, Tulsa's news and talk.
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7: We're still seeing heavy and slow traffic eastbound Broken Arrow Expressway from about Highway 169 eastward. We do have, it looks like, a stalled vehicle on the left shoulder there, right just to the east of 129th East Avenue. So that may be slowing some folks down. Also heavy traffic eastbound BA coming out of downtown, going through Midtown right now. Southbound Highway 75 is slow, of course, starting at 81st Street North, and northbound Highway 169 going into Owosso. Also heavy, the brake lights start at 36th Street North. From the Rickard Landscaping and Tree Service Traffic Center, I'm Steve Knoll, 102.3 KRMG, Tulsa's news and talk.
5: We're going to have more on what the back and forth on this Little League story. We just got an update minutes ago. We just had the tweet from the Little League, but we're going to go into what exactly means. It's kind of hard to follow with all these twists and turns. We'll have that coming back after the break.
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14: Sand Springs Public Schools is getting a big boost for its after-school and summer programs.
15: The district has been awarded a five-year federal grant worth nearly $1.4 million. The money will support programs at Garfield STEAM Academy and Northwoods Fine Arts Academy. The money will help make sure students can get homework help after school and get some hands-on learning, too, with the full STEAM Ahead program. The funds will also keep Project Summer Spirit going so students can keep learning through field trips, STEM activities, creative arts, and literacy programs. Crystal Kelly, 1023 KRMG, Tulsa's News and Talk.
14: Well, lots of you out there have seen it and wondered what it was. A large fire just east of Highway 75 on the north side of Tulsa.
16: It's at the landfill near 56th Street North and Harvard. A firefighter was taken to the hospital for a heat-related illness yesterday afternoon. Firefighters are out there keeping watch on the fire, and it appears to be contained. Tulsa Fire says at least 11 units responded from Tulsa, Turley, Sperry, and Rolling Hills. Departments brought in dozers, UTVs, and a tanker to control the flames. Crews are expected to stay on scene until the fire is out. Grant Merrill, 1023 KRMG, Tulsa's News and Talk.
5: Okay, we're going to go behind the headlines with KRMG reporter Kirk McCracken to sort this whole ordeal out. It's a lot that's happened today with the Little League and these Tulsa players. So everyone is in Texas right now.
17: Yes. So this is convoluted and it was, it's off, it's on, and now it's off again. So, in the Little League World Series, Oklahoma had a team from Tulsa, that was called Tulsa National, and it was made up of kids in that area. And so, they won their first game in the regional, but then they were disqualified because someone said that they were playing an ineligible player. And the league agreed with that, and so they were disqualified. So then that sent two other teams to the regional final to play for the regional final to get to the College World Series in Pennsylvania. So that game did happen, and a team called Texas West out of Bernie, Texas,
5: Yeah,
17: I believe.
5: It's spelled weird, but it's pronounced Bernie.
17: It's Bourne.
5: They even put a pronouncer, Steve Berg said, on the city's website, because I guess it gets mispronounced all the time.
17: Oh, it should, the way it's spelled. But they went ahead and defeated a Louisiana team to advance to the Little League World Series. However, a Texas judge filed an injunction to allow Team Oklahoma to play in the regional finals. I'm so sorry. I'm trying to get this straight.
5: Okay.
17: But the regional finals had already happened.
5: Yeah, so who would they play if they
17: would have played Texas West, because Texas beat Louisiana.
5: Okay.
17: And Oklahoma beat Louisiana earlier in the tournament.
5: Mm-hmm.
17: So today at 4, a judge was supposed to decide whether or not Oklahoma would play Texas West in this, what would be the second regional finals, to see who was going to go to Pennsylvania. But I just got word. I kind of had a woman on the inside. I know a boy that plays on that team, and I've been talking to his mom, and she just sent me a message and said that a judge dissolved the temporary restraining order, or the injunction, which means Team Oklahoma is out, and then Texas West is going to Pennsylvania for the Little League World Series. So there's not going to be a game tonight. Oklahoma's got to come back home.
5: There's not going to be a game tonight, and they won't go to Pennsylvania.
17: They will
5: there's
17: not
5: no
17: go
5: chance.
17: To Pennsylvania, no. And they were waiting there. This was down in Waco. This was the tournament was in Waco. So they were waiting all day today for this answer. I think it came down a little bit after 4, and she sent me the message and said that they're out. They're coming home.
5: Oh, can you imagine those boys and their disappointment right now?
17: Yeah. Now, I talked to her, and she claims that they did not have an ineligible player on the team, and that was not correct, that they did.
5: So parents are saying no, but the judge must have got that from somewhere.
17: Well, that, and even if they didn't, the tournament advanced. Like, that game was played. So let's say Oklahoma beat Texas West. Could you imagine how upset those kids would be, because they already thought they were moving on.
5: Mm-hmm.
17: But this has happened for years. I mean, judges have gotten involved. Well, they're getting involved because lawsuits are filed. But like, it's just gotten to the point where when a team loses, they automatically file an appeal. And if a judge wants to grant it or whatever, it can get pretty crazy. And this one did get pretty crazy, because they were in, or they were out, then they were in. Now they're out again.
5: Well, and we talked about this morning, you know, I remember the days when news and sports used to be separate.
17: Yes.
5: I was in news, and when I was in Lincoln, Nebraska, so I would cover the Huskers. My whole job was just to talk to fans. That's it. Unless a coach was fired, I covered fans, and the sports guys covered what was happening on the field. But now I have a sports story almost every day.
17: Well, not only that, if you think about what's going on in the WNBA, CNN, Fox, MSNBC, they're leading with WNBA stories. So it absolutely has crept into news.
5: I mean, look at our big talkers, the shows. That's their topic today.
17: Absolutely, yeah.
5: Jimmy Failla, I was listening to him right when our show started, talking about, you know, the rules of the WNBA. And according to him, they're going to let the players decide.
17: Yeah, and with this Little League World Series thing, it's on ESPN. And so when this happened, it went national. And so all of these major news organizations were talking about a Little League game in Texas. That's wild.
5: Yeah, you came in and you were like, okay, there's a story I want to do, and I'm going to do it no matter what you think. Okay, we'll see.
17: I know, but isn't that not wild? I mean, we're not even talking about the game. We're not even talking about baseball.
5: Yeah, we're not talking about
17: it's
5: baseball.
17: It's everything but the game.
5: Yeah, it's like, what in the wild, wild world of sports? This is nuts.
17: I know, it is.
5: Weather and traffic. Here's Fox 23 and KRMG Chief Meteorologist James Alock.
4: More sunshine coming, and the heat wave of 2026 rolls on. This evening, still in the 90s, past 10 o'clock. 103 tomorrow's high, and we'll keep highs between 102 and 104 for Thursday, Friday, Saturday, and Sunday. And no rain in sight. I'm Chief Meteorologist James Adelot for Fox 23 and 102.3 KRMG Tulsa's News and Talk.
5: We have 102 in Sand Springs, 101 Tulsa Severe Weather Station.
7: Okay, we got a wreck on eastbound Broken Arrow Expressway. It is just to the east of Lewis. It is slowing down traffic as you come off the IDL and head on to eastbound BA, so be aware of that. Traffic's not at a standstill, but it is moving slow. Southbound Highway 169 is slow between about 11th Street down to the Broken Arrow Expressway. Heavy traffic also on the eastbound BA between 41st Street and North Aspen Avenue. That is just slow traffic. I know we do have a stalled vehicle on the left shoulder near 129th East Avenue. Northbound Highway 169 is slow, starting at 36th Street North. Normal day, every day heavy traffic there, as is southbound Highway 75 starting at 81st Street. 50 years ago, the Sputter lit their charcoal grill, and people have been coming back ever since. From melt-in-your-mouth steak dinner, come to Tulsa's Hidden gem. That's the Sputter, tucked behind Jiffy Lube at 51st and Sheridan. And taste the Tulsa tradition tonight from the Rickard Landscaping and Tree Service Traffic Center. 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
5: Good afternoon. It is now 5 o'clock. I'm April Hill, and this is the KRMG Afternoon News, where it's 101 scorching degrees now in Tulsa. You can add another food to the list creating illnesses. So many on the list now of foods causing problems for people. We'll have that story coming up in just a moment. But first, President Donald Trump is flying aboard Air Force One today as details emerge of a secret aircraft switch last month in Turkey.
26: Video shows President Trump boarding the older light blue colored Air Force One in Ankara, Turkey last month after the NATO summit. But the Washington Post reports the president secretly was ferried by a catering truck off that aircraft to a nearby plane, unknown to the traveling press corps and several administration officials. The move, the report says, was made amid a credible threat from Iran. The White House has not confirmed those events and at the time said the newer Air Force One was flown to England as part of a troop visit. President Trump boarded the new aircraft in England for the final leg back to Washington. At the White House, Jared Halpern, Fox News.
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14: Tulsa police told us today the 16-year-old suspect in a quadruple shooting has turned himself in.
7: Tulsa police tell us it was the boy's mother who brought him into Tulsa police headquarters on Saturday to turn himself in. They say he was booked for shooting with intent to kill in connection to the shooting of four other teens last week near 73rd East Avenue in Latimer Place. Police say the four confronted the 16-year-old, accusing him of breaking into one of their homes when he shot them and ran away. Police say they're all expected to survive. Steve Knoll, 102.3 KRMG, Tulsa's News and Talk.
14: The forecast, predictable and brutal.
4: Still looking at the heat wave of 2026 rolling on with high temps hitting or exceeding 100 degrees. Now, thankfully, we're not up at record levels, which are all close to 110 to 113 this week. But we are still seeing triple-digit heat. That's going to last all the way through the weekend and probably through a big chunk of next week, too.
14: That's our chief meteorologist, James Adelot. He'll have more on the forecast coming up. Tulsa police say an officer was injured after a truck turned in front of his car and crashed into it.
15: Police say it happened late Friday night at 36th Street North in Lewis. They say the crash disabled the officer's vehicle and both the driver and passenger of the truck sprinted into nearby woods. TPD claims several open alcohol containers were found inside the truck. A police canine located the suspect. The driver, Jerry Torres Torres, showed signs of intoxication and had no license or insurance. He faces aggravated DUI and several other charges. The passenger, Ronaldo Reyes Perez, was arrested for public intoxication and obstruction. Crystal Kelly, 102.3 KRMG, Tulsa's News and Talk.
14: A 19-year-old Bristow man is arrested on complaints involving child porn.
27: Bristow police say they started investigating Derek Dwayne Carney III after getting information about possible criminal activity. They say they got a search warrant for his home and yesterday seized multiple electronic devices and arrested Carney, who is now facing charges of attempted purchase of child sexual abuse material and violation of the Oklahoma Computer Crimes Act. They say the OSBI helped with the investigation. Rodney Lay, 1023 KRMG, Tulsa's News and Talk.
14: A stretch of 91st Street near two Jinx schools in South Tulsa has reopened to two-way traffic just in time for the start of classes on Thursday.
0: A City of Tulsa contractor finished repaving two lanes between Harvard and Yale, improving access to Jinx East Elementary and Jinx East Intermediate. Traffic had been limited to one direction while crews worked to replace two bridges along 91st Street. The bridge project is continuing, but the two-lane roadway is now open for the start of school. Grant Merrill, 1023 KRMG, Tulsa's News and Talk.
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5: The 5-day forecast, sponsored by Dale and Lee's Heating, Air Conditioning, and Plumbing, with Fox 23 and KRMG Chief Meteorologist James Alott.
4: April, the heat wave of 2026 continues. We'll be at or above 90 this evening, even past 11 o'clock in the heart of Tulsa. Tomorrow, more of the same. 82 in the morning, 103 the high, 102 Thursday. Friday, still around 102, and the triple-digit heat continues through the weekend. Maybe even a little warmer, 103 to 104. I'm Chief Meteorologist James Edelot for Fox 23 and 102.3 KRMG, Tulsa's News and Talk.
5: It's 100 in Choteau, 101 at Tulsa's Severe Weather Station.
7: Slow go on eastbound Broken Arrow Expressway out of downtown. Right now we do have a crash. It's just to the east of South Lewis. That's going to slow you down just a bit. Southbound Highway 169 is slow between I-44 and the BA, the eastbound BA. If you're going further east on BA, starting at 41st Street, all the way down to Aspen, that is slow going. We do have a stalled vehicle in the left shoulder there, right near 129th East Avenue. The Creek Turnpike, slow in that construction zone where they're replacing the bridge just to the east of Highway 169. Southbound Highway 75 is slow, starting at 81st Street due to that construction. And northbound Highway 169 is also slow, starting at 36th Street North, heading into Owosso. From the Rickard Landscaping and Tree Service Traffic Center, I'm Steve Knoll, 102.3 KRMG, Tulsa's News and Talk.
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5: Just before the KRMG afternoon news began this afternoon, we got a big story out of Coweta. The Coweta Police Chief Mike Bell says he contacted Flock Safety on August 10th to request the removal of the two Flock cameras and to notify the company that Coweta would not be renewing the Flock Safety contract. He says the decision not to renew was based on ongoing citizen concerns regarding Fourth Amendment rights. So obviously we want to know what you think. Do you think this is the beginning of a trend, or do you think this will be the only suburb that decides to move in this direction? Send us a text to 918-921-1023 or hit the open mic button on the KRMG app. Another big story we want to talk about today is drone deliveries will begin tomorrow for Manna Air Delivery. Now, we talked about the company coming, but tomorrow is the big day that they'll start the very first deliveries. The Irish-founded leader in autonomous air delivery will officially launch services in Tulsa tomorrow, but this will be a soft launch, right, Steve Berg? We talked about how this is going to work in the beginning. And like,
14: yeah, I guess that'd be a good way to describe it. They're not going very far, put it that way.
5: Yeah, I mean, I was making fun of myself because I live too far away, but you said, April, they won't even go to my house yet, and I'm in Midtown.
14: Yeah, so 2 mile radius is as far as they're going for now.
5: Yeah, they kind of, okay, this is probably good that they start slow and get that worked out, because their headquarters, I looked up the spot where they're going to be, it's like Cherry Street.
14: 15th and Utica, yeah. I guess it must be that kind of open field.
5: Yeah, next to Chipotle.
14: There.
5: That's what I was figuring.
14: That's the only thing that makes sense to me. I mean, I don't know how much, you know, space you need to launch a drone. They're not very big, I guess. You could maybe do it from a rooftop of a building. I don't know. I'd be curious to find out, though, exactly how they're going to do this tomorrow.
5: Yeah, I think we're going to have to go up there and see how it works. But it was the reason we wanted to talk about this. It's not only because it's happening tomorrow, but our conversation in the newsroom got so lively about these drones. Everyone had a different opinion. And I was like, well, let's just talk about on the show what people's concerns are, how they feel about it. So one of the concerns that we talked about is the sound.
14: Yeah,
5: Yeah, well, they sent a sound, but I mean,
14: oh, okay.
5: I don't know if I can do better than that. That was pretty good. Okay, they sent us a sound, but I do want to preface this by saying it sounds louder in this cut because in this soundbite I'm getting ready to air because the camera was very close to the drone. So this isn't what you're going to be hearing when you sit on, you know, your back patio and it's flying up above your house. But this, here's just a little sample.
14: Sounds like a box fan.
5: It does sound like a box fan. I wonder if you can talk in it like you did when you were a kid. How remember how the fun that was?
14: Luke, I am your father.
7: I think it's going to sound like this.
5: That's my, the Jetsons?
7: Yeah, that's my hope. Meet George Jetson.
14: That's pretty close.
5: But we talked about like what this is going to do for porch pirates. You know, will this help or hurt?
14: Well, I'm thinking it might help a little bit because I read that they can land and deliver stuff in your backyard if you want.
5: Mm-hmm. So the porch pirates would have to send up their own drone or figure out a way to figure out what's in your backyard.
14: I mean, yeah, that'd be pretty random if a porch pirate just happened to see the drone because, you know, I'm guessing they're only there for, you know, a couple of minutes at most to drop the thing off before it heads off on its way. So, you know, and then there's other things that could obstruct the view of the porch pirate from even seeing, you know, if you got, let's say you got big trees in your front yard, you probably wouldn't be able to see the drone land stuff in your backyard.
5: True. Unless, I mean, because right now they follow delivery vehicles, but I guess if there's tons of drones delivering things everywhere, you'd be able to follow, maybe sit in a neighborhood and follow it that way, maybe.
14: Yeah, but see, the drone's not going to be following the line of traffic, you know. It's going to be flying line of sight, like as the crow flies,
5: yes.
14: As we'd like to see. So, I mean, I would think that'd be a lot tougher to follow in a car than it would be to follow, you know, a big UPS truck or something like that.
5: And then one thing that people are worried about is privacy invasion. I guess experts say that the cameras will only activate during delivery.
14: Ah.
5: So what, like I got on the app today to see if I could add my house so I could test it out tomorrow, and it wouldn't let me add my house because I'm too far out. But it did have a really good picture, a satellite picture of my house, the top of the house. I could see my couch in the backyard, my hot tub.
7: You weren't in the hot tub, were you?
5: Oh, no.
7: Okay.
5: That would have been great. So let us know what you think about this. Are you going to use it? Are you going to try it out? Are you going to wait till they kind of work out the kinks?
14: I wonder, has anybody, because this has already been going on for a while with Walmart in Northwest Arkansas, has had a pilot program of drone deliveries. And I have not heard a lot of controversy about it.
5: No.
14: I easily could have missed it. But if somebody's aware of any big problems or big controversies going on in Northwest Arkansas, I'd be curious to hear about that.
5: Yeah, and people are wondering what they can get delivered. Food, basically anything. Any local business that signs up to deliver their items, like Andolini's is already partnered. They're ready to go.
14: Yeah. Yeah, there is a weight limit, I've read. I can't remember what it was. Mm. I think it was like 20 pounds maybe or something. But you can deliver a lot of stuff under 20 pounds.
5: Mm-hmm. So we'll see. This will be so interesting to see how this pans out here. We're going to get another look at weather and traffic, plus the three big things you need to know coming up in a little bit. But weather and traffic every 6 minutes. Fox 23 and KRMG Chief Meteorologist James A. Lott.
2: Hot this evening and muggy too. We'll still be at 90 at 11 o'clock. 82 tomorrow morning, 103 tomorrow's high, 102 Thursday, and still between 102 and 104 Friday, Saturday, and Sunday. I'm Chief Meteorologist James A. Lott for Fox 23 and 102.3 KRMG Tulsa's News and Talk.
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7: Still dealing with a crash eastbound Broken Arrow Expressway. It is just east of Lewis Street, so that is slowing your crawl home here this afternoon if you're coming out of downtown heading eastbound, outbound on the BA. Also slow on southbound Highway 169. It's between I-44 and the Broken Arrow Expressway. Also northbound Highway 169 is slow starting at 36th Street North. That's the normal everyday heavy traffic, as is southbound Highway 75 in that construction zone approaching the Creek Turnpike. Your car's AC could be working overtime in this record heat. Get your car's AC running cool again. Contact any one of the Tulsa AMCO centers at 41st and Harvard, 15th and Memorial, or in Broken Arrow, just one block east of Main Street on 71st. That's AMCO. From the Record Landscaping and Tree Service Traffic Center, I'm Steve Knoll, 102.3 KRMG, Tulsa's News and Talk.
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5: You're listening to the KRMG Afternoon News. The growing fight over artificial intelligence is playing out in Louisville as the city looks to ban large-scale data centers.
9: After almost a year of debate and roughly 7,000 public comments, mostly like these.
10: I am opposing a data center.
11: We must consider the environmental impacts.
12: Ban all data centers.
9: The city of Louisville is sending proposed rules for data centers to its Metro Council for a future vote. The proposed rules would ban data centers larger than a half million square feet. Smaller facilities would have to meet location, environmental, utility, noise, and neighborhood protections as communities in Kentucky and around the country also continue questioning electricity and water usage and their financial burdens. Jeff Manasso, Fox News.
5: And we've got another interesting sports story today. I'm going to have to add sports reporter to my business card, maybe. We'll see. A high school football player was practicing in Arkansas with a venomous snake hiding inside of his helmet before the coach discovered it. The player wore the helmet for about an hour before noticing movement underneath the padding. According to KARK, there was a 2-foot-long snake hiding underneath the helmet's padding. And while there are plenty of high school football coaches who would have immediately tossed the helmet into the woods or taken care of the snake themselves, this athletic director, Kirk Horton, called Animal Services. Now, officers for Animal Services received the report that the snake was a copperhead, which is venomous, but when they arrived to see it for themselves, it was identified as a cottonmouth, which is also venomous.
25: We're getting you up to speed with the three big things you need to know every 15 minutes.
18: Three.
5: Search and rescue efforts resume in Colombia after a powerful earthquake left over 3,000 people missing. Investigators say at least 179 people died during Monday's rescue. Teams and volunteers are working through the rubble.
18: Two.
5: The Tulsa Police Department says a 16-year-old suspect has turned himself in. The boy is wanted after police say four teens ranging in ages of 15 to 18, that's four people, confronted him after they believed he burglarized one of their houses.
18: One.
5: In our top story, a judge has come up with another ruling this afternoon on the Tulsa Little League team, who is in Waco right now hoping to play a baseball game, a softball game. It turns out they will not be playing a game this evening in Waco, Texas. They'll be headed back after a judge ruled that one of the players is ineligible.
25: 102.3 KRMG, Tulsa's news and talk, is your home for the three big things you need to know.
5: The 5-day forecast, sponsored by Dale and Lee's Heating, Air Conditioning, and Plumbing, with Fox 23 and KRMG Chief Meteorologist James Adelot. Hey, James, my air conditioner is fighting for its life.
13: Absolutely, and we are certainly praying for the health of our air conditioners over the next week or so.
5: And how about the rest of the week?
13: It does look hot. This evening, we stay above 90 until well after 10 o'clock, maybe even 11 before we dip below 90 in Tulsa. 82 tomorrow morning, 103 tomorrow's high, 102 Thursday and Friday, but Saturday and Sunday, getting some indication it might be a little hotter. 103 Saturday, 104 Sunday. I'm Chief Meteorologist James Adelot for Fox 23 and 102.3 KRMG Tulsa's News and Talk.
5: It's 102 in Okmulgee, 101 at Tulsa's Severe Weather Station.
7: Crew still working a crash on eastbound Broken Arrow Expressway. It's right there, right around 15th Street, just to the east of Lewis, slowing you down on the IDL if you're heading eastbound out of downtown this afternoon. Also eastbound BA from about 41st all the way to Aspen. That is slow and heavy traffic. Eastbound I-44 is starting to slow down, starting at about Yale until you get to the BA. Southbound Highway 169 is slow, between I-44 and the Broken Arrow Expressway, and also northbound Highway 169 if you're heading home into Owosso. That's slow starting at about 36th Street North. Your backyard should be for barbecues, not a breeding ground for fleas and ticks. 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From the Rickard Landscaping and Tree Service Traffic Center, I'm Steve Knoll, 102.3 KRMG, Tulsa's News and Talk.
5: Tulsa police say a woman survived a horrific experience in her Tulsa apartment after they heard her screams and found her bloodied. We're going to have her story coming up after the break.
12: Set those alarms, pack those lunches. It's back to class for Broken Arrow students Wednesday. 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
15: Manford and Ulagatalala kids also head back to class Wednesday. We'll watch traffic conditions around those busy schools.
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6: So the only people who want the flock cameras gotten rid of are the people who are doing bad things.
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8: Tulsa police say screams led them to kick in the door to an apartment where they say a woman was being brutally attacked.
9: Tulsa police say they received a call about a woman screaming in an apartment near 51st and Darlington, and when they kicked in the door, officers found a woman covered in blood. Reports say she had significant cuts to her face and was having trouble seeing the officers. She also had additional injuries to her body. Reports say they found 33-year-old Ryan Ward next to the victim, and he was acting erratically and speaking gibberish. Police say the victim told them she was raped earlier in the day, and Ward came back and forced his way into the apartment, attacking her with a broken piece of glass. Ward was arrested for rape, kidnapping, and burglary. Kirk McCracken, 102.3 KRMG, Tulsa's News and Talk.
8: A scary scene in a Canadian maritime city after someone threatened American interests there.
10: Canadian officials have charged a man with making a bomb threat against the United States consulate in Halifax, Nova Scotia. Several downtown streets were evacuated after Halifax Regional Police located a vehicle linked to this suspect in Ali Asakari parked near the consulate on Monday morning. Inside the vehicle, police finding a propane tank and containers believed to hold flammable liquids. The 54-year-old suspect was scheduled to appear in provincial court. John Saucier, Fox News.
7: A law enforcement canine in Florida survives being shot by a wanted man who failed to show up in court. The dog's surgery was paid for by a local first responders charity.
11: A sheriff's canine in Polk County, Florida, is getting a well-earned retirement after surviving being shot by a suspect. Angel Bowers, wanted on a sex offense charge, failed to show up for court. When deputies and a bondsman located him at a tent in the woods, he started shooting, striking the dog known as Ace. Deputies were able to rush Ace to a vet who had to amputate the dog's leg, but Ace survived. Bowers did not. The Wiltsey Family Foundation, which raises money to aid police and firefighters in need, is paying the vet bill. In Miami, Eben Brown, Fox News.
7: We got a text from Jenny to 918-921-1023 about the flock cameras. She says, I think having the flock cameras has turned out to be a good thing, so she's not opposed to them. Some people are opposed to them. They think the people behind the flock cameras can misuse them. You let us know what you think. Hit the open mic button on the KRMG app. Weather and traffic every 6 minutes. Here's Fox 23 and KRMG Chief Meteorologist James Adelot.
12: Keeping things hot and muggy all the way through the evening with temperatures still near 90 at 11 o'clock. 103 tomorrow's high and will be between 102 and 104 Thursday, Friday, Saturday, and Sunday. I'm Chief Meteorologist James Adelot for Fox 23 and 103 KRMG. 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
7: We have 102 in Bixby, 101 at Tulsa's Severe Weather Station, and we've got a problem on the BA Expressway.
13: Yeah, it's in Midtown. This accident happened earlier, eastbound Broken Arrow Expressway between 15th and Lewis, and that is backing up traffic into downtown on the IDL. Southbound Highway 75, as you're trying to get onto the Broken Arrow Expressway, is slowing down. Also, the southern part of the IDL is slow, so watch out for that. If you have an alternate route to avoid that, please take it this afternoon. Eastbound I-44 is slowing down, starting at about Yale, till you get to the BA, especially on the right side as you try to exit onto the Broken Arrow Expressway. Southbound Highway 169, very slow and very heavy from about 11th all the way down to 51st Street, even south of there. So that is slow this afternoon. Also, eastbound BA between Garnett and 129th East Avenue or so, or just the east of that, is slow also this afternoon. From the Rickard Landscape and Traffic and Tree Service Traffic Center, I'm Steve Dole, 102.3 KRMG, Tulsa's News and Talk.
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7: Good afternoon. 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You are listening to the KRMG Afternoon News. I'm April Hill. We have 101 degrees still in Tulsa. That temperature isn't budging. An area suburb decides to not renew the Flock camera contract after feedback from citizens. It's the Fourth Amendment that the citizens were concerned about. So we're getting reaction to that story. We'll have more on that coming up a little later in the show. But first, our top story. They were out, then they were in, and now they're out again. After being disqualified for allegedly playing an ineligible player, the Tulsa National Little League baseball team almost got a chance to play for a trip to the Little League World Series on Monday. A Texas judge temporarily blocked the team's disqualification from the Southwest Region Tournament, giving them new life. Under the temporary restraining order, Tulsa National would have faced Texas West, but a judge dissolved the injunction and Oklahoma is out again. Texas West has now officially advanced to the Little League World Series in Williamsport, Pennsylvania. 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More top stories now from the 24-hour Fox News Center with Steve Berg.
8: A Tulsa caretaker is accused of physically abusing a handicapped patient in her care.
13: The Tulsa County Sheriff's Office says the victim's family members noticed his injuries and then reviewed surveillance video from the previous day and say the video showed 45-year-old Amanda Price hitting and kicking him. She was arrested Monday and booked on a complaint of abuse by caretaker. Steve Knoll, 102.3 KRMG, Tulsa's news and talk.
8: Now the heat wave just won't let up, and it won't let up anytime soon.
12: Our triple-digit heat continues. Thankfully, we're not setting record highs. Those are all above 110 this week. But it is still hot and muggy, and we'll see this streak of 100-degree days going well into next week with no sign this weather pattern breaks until maybe the middle or end of next week.
8: That's our chief meteorologist, James Adelot. He'll have more on the forecast coming up. There will be no more surveillance cameras for the city of Coweta, at least not from Flock.
9: Coweta Police Chief Mike Bell contacted Flock Safety, the company that provides two Flock cameras for the city, and informed them they will not be renewing their contract. The official letter sent today requested the removal of two Flock cameras and to notify the company that Coweta would not be renewing the Flock Safety contract for the upcoming 2027 budget year. The decision not to renew was based on ongoing citizen concerns regarding Fourth Amendment rights, which protects people from unreasonable searches and seizures by the government. Earlier in the year, citizens told city officials they did not want a data center in the area, and the company decided to pack up and leave. Kirk McCracken, 102.3 KRMG, Tulsa's News and Talk.
8: A drone delivery service is coming to Tulsa starting on Wednesday. Starting tomorrow, Manna Air Delivery says it will launch a limited service from a drone port near 15th and Utica in Midtown Tulsa, initially using three aircraft to deliver orders from several Cherry Street businesses, including Perea Coffee, Sapori, and Andolini's Pizza. The initial delivery area will extend in about a two-mile radius from the launch site, with orders placed through the Manna Air Delivery app. The company eventually plans to expand service across much of Tulsa and operate daily from 9 a.m. to 9 p.m. The Haskell County Sheriff's Office is investigating after human remains were found inside of a burned home there.
18: They say the remains were discovered during an investigation into a house fire that happened August 4th. The OSBI, FBI, Stigler Police, and Choctaw Nation fire investigators are all assisting. The Sheriff's Office says the remains have not yet been identified, and investigators are working to determine the circumstances surrounding the fire and death.
8: That's KRMG's and Fox 23's Ron Terrell. KRMG News Time is 5:34.
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12: Hey, April, the heat marches on. We'll still be at 90 degrees at 11 o'clock this evening. Tomorrow morning, 82 with a high of 103. We're looking at around 102 Thursday and again Friday, sunny over the weekend and maybe even a little hotter. 103 again Saturday and 104.

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3: 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Tulsa's news, weather, traffic, and talk will sound even better. 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
11: My comment on the flock cameras is everything can be abused. But have they been abused would be the question.
2: All right. Well, Michael sent us a text at 918-921-1023 that says, I don't have to be doing anything wrong for me to not want to be watched 24/7 by cameras, not to mention the data security risks. Flock needs to land somewhere else. We also got a text from Sue Wham that says, removing flock cameras only makes police work harder. The Supreme Court has ruled that we have no right to privacy on a public street or highway anyway. Some interesting reaction coming in. Hit the open mic button on the KRMG app. Let's go back to the 24-hour Fox News Center now with Steve Berg.
12: And President Trump says if Iran wants to be compensated for war damages, the U.S. should be paid too.
13: President Trump also posted to Truth Social in part, quote, but it is an interesting idea because now I am likewise demanding compensation from Iran for all of the people that they have killed and gravely wounded with their roadside bombs and many conflicts for which they are famous, as led initially by General Soleimani, including the families of those killed on the USS Cole and thousands of others killed in combat. Now, the remarks come as questions loom about the possibility of a diplomatic solution to reopen the Strait of Hormuz. Currently, the U.S. naval blockade remains in effect, costing the regime hundreds of millions of dollars each day. Still, the Iranians remain defiant as technical talks continue with Oman.
12: That's true.

0: Trey Yingst reporting. A judge issuing a temporary restraining order against New York City's tax on luxury second homes, with the plaintiffs arguing they were wrongfully notified about having to pay the surcharge.
1: So this New York judge ruling the Mamdani administration made a big mistake with the rollout of this pied-à-terre tax by putting the burden on the taxpayers here. So Mayor Mamdani had promised this tax would target the rich. He rolled out all of those videos saying to check your mail. Well, it was supposed to only impact people who have multi-million dollar second homes in New York City, but that's not what happened. So three New York City homeowners sued, challenging the city's rollout of this tax, saying that their primary homes were on this list. And the judge ruled in their favor and told the city to remove the list of the addresses and names that were posted online, telling the city it should have done the work to find what homeowners actually qualified.
0: That's Alexis McAdams reporting. Members of Congress have reached out to Major League Baseball and the Players Union about Bryce Harper recording a fan interaction for FanDuel.
2: The members, including Senator Richard Blumenthal from Connecticut, want both the league and the Players Union to prohibit promotional deals with sportsbooks. FanDuel sent a cameo video featuring Harper to a VIP customer in 2024. The bettor later sued the sportsbook, claiming it had taken advantage of his gambling addiction. The members of Congress are concerned that current Major League rules allow the use of personalized content from players to, quote, drive vulnerable fans into debt and addiction. The letter concludes with five questions for the league and union and asks them to respond no later than August 24th. Jay Berman, Fox News.
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4: More sunshine coming and the heat wave of 2026 rolls on. This evening still in the 90s past 10 o'clock. 103 tomorrow's high, and we'll keep highs between 102 and 104 for Thursday, Friday, Saturday, and Sunday. And no rain in sight. I'm Chief Meteorologist James Adelot for Fox 23 and 102.3 KRMG Tulsa's News and Talk.
3: It's 100 in Grove, 101 at Tulsa's Severe Weather Station. We still have a slowdown on the drive home.
5: Yeah, it's red alert traffic eastbound Broken Arrow Expressway. As you're coming out of downtown and heading into Midtown there, we got a crash there that was there between Lewis and 15th. They may have got that out of the way right now. Traffic is still slow, but not as bad as you're coming out of downtown. Eastbound I-44 looking a lot better than it did as you approach the Broken Arrow Expressway. Southbound Highway 75, very slow starting at 81st Street. As you make your way to the Creek Turnpike, and northbound Highway 169 is slow, starting at about 46th Street North, heading into Owosso. Your car's AC could be working overtime in this record heat. Get your car's AC running cool again. Contact any one of the Tulsa AMCO centers at 41st and Harvard, 15th and Memorial, or in Broken Arrow, just one block east of Main Street on 71st. That's AMCO. From the Rickard Landscaping and Tree Service Traffic Center, I'm Steve Noel, 102.3 KRMG, Tulsa's News and Talk.
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14: We're getting you up to speed with the three big things you need to know every 15 minutes.
3: Three. Crews are searching through the rubble in Colombia after a powerful earthquake left thousands missing. The president there says that at least 181 people have died, more than 1,000 buildings destroyed in the 7.4 magnitude earthquake on Monday.
15: Two.
3: Tulsa police say the mother of a 16-year-old shooting suspect brought him to the police station last weekend to turn himself in. The teen is suspected of shooting four people at a North Tulsa home last week after a fight.
15: One.
3: In our top story, the University of Tulsa announces a cut in its annual undergraduate tuition and fees, down from $54,000 to $25,000. School leaders say this new tuition price has placed the TU as the most affordable private research university in America's heartland. Says, quote from the president, in the past two decades, tuition rates nationally have ballooned, end quote. Another motivation, according to the school, for lowering tuition costs is to attract talented students to Tulsa, with the hope that many of them will stay and continue to build a future for the city and beyond.
14: 102.3 KRMG, Tulsa's News and Talk, is your home for the three big things you need to know.
3: 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Hey, James, the air feels like a warm blanket that you just can't escape.
16: No, you can't escape it at all, and certainly hoping that our air conditioners can, you know, do their best, at least for the next week or so.
3: Yeah, and the five-day forecast?
16: Well, no break in sight. Back to 103 tomorrow, 102 Thursday and Friday, and the weekend still hot, maybe even a little hotter. 103 Saturday and back to 104 on Sunday. I'm Chief Meteorologist James Adelot for Fox 23 and 102.3 KRMG, Tulsa's News and Talk.
3: We have 99 in Claremore, 101 still at Tulsa's Severe Weather Station. We do still also have a slowdown on the BA Expressway.
5: Yeah, it's the red alert traffic we got on the eastbound BA, although I think we got some good news there. It's starting to unwind a little bit. We did have a wreck there between 15th and Lewis that was slowing traffic way into downtown on the IDL there, but it looks like it's starting to loosen up a little bit, so your travel there on the eastbound BA out of downtown is looking much better. Not so much for southbound Highway 75, though, there at 81st Street through the Tulsa Hills area. That is slow until you get to the Creek Turnpike. It's not just summertime. 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
3: You are listening to the KRMG Afternoon News. We got a text from 918-921-1023 or 2-918-921-1023, rather, from Bradley. And he says, Flock is not about the images being captured from public spaces. It's about the data being tracked and stored long term. Here's some more reaction on the KRMG app.
32: I am all for the Flock cameras because of the crimes that can be solved and the missing persons that can be found much quicker. I do not think they are using them to surveil your average citizen.
3: Okay, it's about 50-50 so far, really.
33: Cut all the Flock cameras down.
3: All right, so there you go. We've got about 50-50 today, pretty even. Let us know what you think. Just hit the open mic button on the KRMG app. Fox's Jill Nato reports an animal shelter didn't get just three dogs a home. They managed to help a veteran at the same time.
34: Take a pause.
35: Marine Corps veteran Ricky Dennis in Arizona fell on hard times recently. He'd been living in his car for a week and he thought he had no choice but to give up the three little dogs he's had for over a decade.
36: VA was going to put me in a transitional living house, but
0: I couldn't take my dogs, you know what I mean? I wanted my dogs to be with me.
35: But what started as a surrender turned into a second chance thanks to a Maricopa County Shelter Diversion Navigator.
0: The lady at the dog pound, she helped me out a lot, and I'll never forget her.
35: Nora Ogain's job is to help keep pets with the people who love them. She reached out to her network on Ricky's behalf and found him a new apartment that night, where he can keep his dogs.
1: He was ecstatic. He was so happy. He couldn't believe it himself.
0: That night I was in an apartment. You know, they helped me get off the street.
35: Take pause. Jill Nato, Fox News.
3: Well, that's a great story. Rescue operations are underway after an earthquake shook up Colombia.
2: Teams and volunteers working side by side using picks, shovels, and their bare hands to dig through the wreckage for survivors. Amid the devastation, a moment of hope. Emergency workers pulling a man alive from beneath the rubble. The 7.4 magnitude quake was felt across much of Colombia and as far away as Ecuador and Panama, with nearly 100 aftershocks keeping residents on edge. The epicenter along Colombia's Ring of Fire also took a disastrous toll on rural communities, many of them only accessible by boat or plane. About 1,600 buildings damaged or collapsed.
3: That's Andrea Linares reporting. At least 181 people are dead. Almost 4,000 are now missing. This after President Trump promises $1 billion in aid to help fight drug cartels and create investment opportunities. We need to talk about our big change coming up to 96.5 for KRMG, Tulsa's news, weather, and traffic. It'll happen on Monday, August 31st, we're moving from 102.3 FM to 96.5 AM. Of course, we will still have our AM 740. I wish you guys could see this beautiful new toy we got that's sitting to my left right now. If you're in the radio business, you know it's called Step and Repeat. It's basically a backdrop. So it's got our beautiful new logo with the new blue and black and white on it. And then it's got a picture of the Tulsa downtown behind it. And we'll be using this a lot when we go out to things like our Home and Garden Expo, or when we have one of our big talkers here to meet all of our listeners. We'll have that for people to take pictures in front of and everything. So
4: probably Make-A-Wish.
3: Definitely Make-A-Wish. Yeah. And Levi said we have a new, I don't know, you know how we usually have that big...
4: Oh, the tent.
3: Yeah, tent.
4: New little canopy area thing.
3: Yeah, he said we got a new canopy area thing and this backdrop. He was so excited today. He was like a kid in a candy store. It was funny. It's
4: got that new car smell.
3: Yeah.
4: New sign smell.
3: Weather and traffic every 6 minutes. Here's Fox 23 and KRMG Chief Meteorologist James Alott.
6: Hot this evening and muggy too. We'll still be at 90 at 11 o'clock. 82 tomorrow morning, 103 tomorrow's high, 102 Thursday, and still between 102 and 104 Friday, Saturday, and Sunday. I'm Chief Meteorologist James Alott for Fox 23 and 102.3 KRMG Tulsa's News and Talk.
3: We have 101 in Bartlesville, 100 at Tulsa's Severe Weather Station.
5: We have a non-injury crash that just happened on northbound Highway 169. It's just south of I-244. Doesn't seem to be affecting traffic flow at this time. Eastbound BA out of downtown, a 100% improvement right now since that wreck got cleared away. The only other slow spots, northbound Highway 169, going into Owosso there at the Bird Creek area, and going through Tulsa Hills there on southbound Highway 75. If something's eating your house, it should be at least paying mortgage. 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
3: 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I'm April Hill with our top story. President Donald Trump flying aboard Air Force One today as details emerge of a secret aircraft switch last month in Turkey.
13: Video shows President Trump boarding the older light blue colored Air Force One in Ankara, Turkey last month after the NATO summit. But the Washington Post reports the president secretly was ferried by a catering truck off that aircraft to a nearby plane, unknown to the traveling press corps and several administration officials. The move, the report says, was made amid a credible threat from Iran. The White House has not confirmed those events and at the time said the newer Air Force One was flown to England as part of a troop visit. President Trump boarded the new aircraft in England for the final leg back to Washington. At the White House, Jared Halpern, Fox News.
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4: Tulsa police told us today the 16-year-old suspect in a quadruple shooting has turned himself in.
5: Tulsa police tell us it was the boy's mother who brought him into Tulsa police headquarters on Saturday to turn himself in. They say he was booked for shooting with intent to kill in connection to the shooting of 4 other teens last week near 73rd East Avenue in Latimer Place. Police say the 4 confronted the 16-year-old, accusing him of breaking into one of their homes when he shot them and ran away. Police say they're all expected to survive. Steve Knoll, 102.3 KRMG, Tulsa's news and talk.
4: Our forecast is predictable and brutal.
6: Still looking at the heat wave of 2026 rolling on with high temps hitting or exceeding 100 degrees. Now, thankfully, we're not up at record levels, which are all close to 110 to 113 this week. But we are still seeing triple-digit heat. That's going to last all the way through the weekend and probably through a big chunk of next week, too.
4: That's our chief meteorologist, James Adelot. He'll have more on the forecast coming up. Tulsa police say an officer was injured after a truck turned in front of his car and crashed into it.
14: Police say it happened late Friday night at 36th Street North in Lewis. They say the crash disabled the officer's vehicle, and both the driver and passenger of the truck sprinted into nearby woods. TPD claims several open alcohol containers were found inside the truck. A police canine located the suspect. The driver, Jerry Torres, showed signs of intoxication and had no license or insurance. He faces aggravated DUI and several other charges. The passenger, Ronaldo Reyes Perez, was arrested for public intoxication and obstruction. Crystal Kelly, 102.3 KRMG, Tulsa's News and Talk.
3: 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We'll check weather and traffic next.
15: This is Brent Suki, financial advisor with the Suki team of Tulsa's Raymond James Corporate Office with a global market update. The U.S. dollar strengthened today against the euro, currently trading at $1.15. Gold finished the day higher at $4,441, up $21. West Texas crude rose $1.07 on the day, closing at $83.20. Brent crude also rose, closing at $88.79. U.S. equity markets ended lower on Tuesday, with Amazon and Alphabet dipping as investors became more pessimistic about a potential deal to bring stability to the Middle East. In the stock sector watch, three sectors finish up for the day, led by utilities, and eight sectors finish down for the day, with communication services trailing all sectors. The Dow Jones closed the day down 184 points at 53,791. This is Brent Suki with the Suki team of Raymond James with a global market update for Tuesday, August 11th.
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3: 6:06 on KRMG, the forecast from Fox 23 and KRMG Chief Meteorologist James Adelot.
6: Keeping things hot and muggy all the way through the evening, with temperatures still near 90 at 11 o'clock. 103 tomorrow's high, and will be between 102 and 104 Thursday, Friday, Saturday, and Sunday. I'm Chief Meteorologist James Adelot for Fox 23 and 103 KRMG, Tulsa's News and Talk.
3: Right now, we still have 100 degrees at Tulsa's Severe Weather Station.
5: Only a couple of slow spots left here this evening to watch out for. Of course, southbound Highway 75 going through that construction zone just north of the Creek Turnpike, and northbound Highway 169 heading into Owosso right around the Bird Creek area. From the Rickert Landscaping and Tree Service Traffic Center, I'm Steve Knoll, 102.3 KRMG, Tulsa's News and Talk.

0: I have a local city councilman that has this saying, woke one was crazy.
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6: All right, thank you, Scott Shannon. Thanks to all of you for being with us. Write down our toll-free telephone number. You want to be a part of this extravaganza. It is 800-941-SEAN. If you want to join us, we've got a lot of news we are going to get into today. This is pretty good news. A Treasury Department spokesman telling the New York Post Iran's economy is in a complete free fall. Inflation skyrocketing. President Trump said this on Sunday. The regime's ability to pay their troops now has been decimated. Iran's labor ministry said about 1 million jobs have been lost as a direct result of the bombardment by Donald J. Trump. You never hear any good news from the media. Oh, this has raised gas prices. Well, gas prices have gone down now. They're back in the threes. And the price of oil is stabilized again. Anyway, the chief emerging markets economist at Capital Economics concurring, quote, Iran's financial lifeline has been cut off by the U.S. blockade and the economy will remain in a very depressed state unless it can secure concessions. The economist noted Iran's oil exports have fallen to nearly zero in July, with Iran having less oil at sea than before to generate income, and its imports from China likely down from the spring. Here's another interesting piece of information that came out. Iran International, a cleric tied by marriage to Iran's ruling family, has declared the Islamic Republic obsolete. Anyway, telling followers that a shadow government already exists, urging them to build a 250,000 strong network to replace the system with an Islamic government. The roughly 5-minute video of this one particular guy, Karazi, released last Wednesday, shows the head of Hezbollah of Iran organization addressing a religious gathering, the kind of mosque pulpit from which much of Iran's clerical politics is conducted. What he delivered was not a sermon, but an organizational plan. Islamic Republic, he said, has reached a stage where in this form, it simply does not work anymore. And then what separates the video from ordinary hardline grievance is that he laid out numbers, methods, targets, offered to bankroll the first gathering himself at Hezbollah's own expense, promised a meeting of 100,000, and told the audience the network would surround all of the ministries. The crowd answered with the blessing of the prophet that in such gathering signals assent, meaning agreement. He then described the end game. With one announcement, everyone comes to Tehran, and that single announcement will finish the work. Mr. Khamenei and the government must understand that a 250,000 strong organization stands ready to move. The government, the current government, he assured his listeners, will not reach its ends. Have no doubt. In other words, bye bye. See you later. By the way, two House committees now seek records of communications between New Jersey's election officials. And anyway, Governor Mikey Sherrill, how is it possible? This report says 6,600 illegals, foreigners, you know, we're on the voter rolls. Gee, I don't know how that happened. I have no idea. I'd like to see the records of that. We are dealing with this maybe one of the most interesting times to follow news in our lives. I mean, and we can add Sophie Cunningham, her coach throwing her down the stairs. If I was Sophie Cunningham, I go straight to the owner of the Indiana Fever team and say, trade me. I want out. I am not going to stay with a coach that will not stand by the players of her team. What she did was a disgrace. I think Caitlin Clark should have defended her teammate. I really think that was a huge mistake. Huge mistake. And I know it takes a little bit of courage sometimes to speak out. But you know what? The way, you know, Caitlin Clark's been treated, I think it's time for her to speak out about all the flagrant fouls she's been taking since she entered the league. I'm at this point, maybe it's PTSD. I have no idea. We will have an update on the Anthony Fauci situation. Now, three states have moved forward with criminal investigations into Anthony Fauci, starting with my free state of Florida. And, you know, raising, you know, well, theoretical miscarriage good concerns. But that's I have audio of him saying just the opposite long after he knew this. Long after he knew this. You know, by the way, Trump signed an executive order calling for spacing out childhood vaccines. I mean, they make it so that how many shots, Linda, do your kids need before they went to school? I don't even remember. I don't recall any of it at this point.
7: I exempted my children from all shots. I don't do shots.
6: Linda's hardcore, man. She's she's the tiger mom at the school board meetings that the FBI was probably investigating you, you know, during the Biden years, I'm guessing, because they spent a lot of time, you know, sending agents to school board meetings, which is in itself insane.
7: That's what our people do. They put dogs in prison and tiger moms. But, you know, the illegal immigrants coming in, murdering and raping our women and children, that's fine. They can walk free.
6: El Sayed in Michigan now wrote in 2021 that football was filled with toxic masculinity. The sport was racist and homophobic. Okay. Now, I'm going to play it for you. But, I mean, you know, the Wolverines, you know, didn't they win the national championship last year, Ethan? I'm pretty sure they did. Katie, I thought they won the national championship, right? Am I wrong? What's up? Yes or no? Talk.
8: The Lynx you're talking about?
6: No, the Michigan Wolverines. Will you listen to the show?
8: I don't know. No, I don't know what you're talking about. I don't know the sport.
6: Did they win the national championship last year?
7: Jason says that they won a couple of years ago.
6: That was it. I know they won, you know, in recent years. We are watching closely today Francesca Hong. We'll get into some more details on this. I was actually trying to become a sports journalist when I first went to college, so I learned you sometimes have bad takes on Twitter. As full-grown adult member of the Wisconsin Assembly, when she said she wanted to abolish the police and prisons. Now, we know what the new strategy is. AOC telegraphed it over the weekend, which is, no, that was woke 1.0. We didn't really mean it. All that really means in truth is they've looked at the polling, and it's not polling very well. Their agenda of, eliminating the Senate, the presidency, and, you know, the judiciary, and packing the courts, and statehood for Puerto Rico and D.C., and amnesty for illegals, and abolishing borders and ICE, and defunding the Department of War, and ending all deportations, cash bail, establishing a wealth tax, cradle to grave, womb to tomb, Green New Deal, abolish prisons, police, and state ownership of corporations. I think they're realizing that that's not going to go over very well. And I think they decided that we're just going to say we said it, but we didn't mean it. Kind of like Francesca Hong. Oh, I hate Thanksgiving. Oh, it's my favorite holiday now. It's my favorite holiday. Linda, that's just a change of heart, right? I mean, that's sincere. I should believe that. I mean,
7: that woman
6: be...
7: is insane. I don't believe her mouth is moving. I'm checking out. That's a scary, scary lady.
6: I hate to tell you, she's up by double digits today, going into today's big primary for her. Anyway, I don't know why it's such big news. I saw the seven different places today that Brad Pitt confesses he's no longer sober after 7 years. He said he's not drinking as much as he used to, that he doesn't think he has a problem. But, you know, why do people have to make announcements about everything in their life? How about we have a little bit of privacy in life? I don't want to put, you know, every move I make on social media. I think it's nuts. I really do. I think it's absolutely crazy. By the way, my free state of Florida, and just to give you context, the city of New York has less than 9 million people. Okay. The free state of Florida has over 23 million people. New York City has a bigger budget than the free state of Florida. They have some of the worst schools, worst policing, worst infrastructure. I mean, worst quality of life. It's a dump. I'm telling you, a total, complete dump. And I used to say it was the greatest city in the world. Well, it once was great when Rudy was mayor. I mean, he really turned that city around. It was great. It has gone south in a massive way. Now we've got Mamdani doxing wealthy residents and chasing money out even more and people out even more. But Florida, they're either number one or number two. And again, New York City has a bigger budget with the worst services, worst policing, worst law and order. Nobody wants to arrest anybody in New York City. You know, you can't walk down the streets without smelling weed everywhere. It's disgusting. You know, it's like, you know, a dead skunk on every street. It stinks. And nobody cares. You know, well, the people that don't like it care. I mean, I cared. But Florida has the best schools. They have the best infrastructure. I've lived in both states. I love Florida. They have law. They have real law and order. They have real safety and security. It doesn't mean there isn't any crime, but it's occasional. They have they're ranked number one or two in terms of the best public schools in the country. And they have a smaller budget than the entire state of New York. We'll ask Byron Donalds about this later. Unbelievable. Anyway, now Florida is the safest big state in America. Miami, Orlando, Tampa. I have friends in Tampa, Clearwater. And my friends in Tampa, if you're ever there in Clearwater, get look for chicken salad chick. You know, put it in your Google Maps. Closest chicken salad chick. And it's the best chicken salad in the world. And they got all these different flavors. So good. You know, my friends came over and they didn't bring me any. I was so pissed off. Like, what do you mean you didn't bring me any? I want some. Is that selfish, Linda? That's probably selfish, right?
7: I mean, it's good chicken salad. I think it makes people act
6: erratically. When they come, I'm like, I'll pay for it. They started laughing. They wouldn't make me pay for it. They're just friends of mine. And I just love the fact that they've been so successful. And their product is so good. Do you realize they steam well over like 1,000 or 1,500 pounds of chicken a day? And I'm talking about the chicken tenderloin, the best part of the chicken. Can you imagine 1,000 pounds a day? Holy moly.
7: No, that's a lot
6: of
7: chicken.
6: That's insane. But that's how good it is. I mean, and it's healthy. I mean, this is really good stuff. And whatever flavor you could ever imagine or want. Interesting that, let's see, who is this? I don't give a F what black people care about. Really? Let's go back to a better time when lynchings were happening. This can't be a true story. I call BS on this. Now, this guy on X is claiming that this was said by somebody close to Abdul El-Sayed. You don't believe that, do you?
7: From him? Yeah. This is the fake news guy that's a doctor on paper only, never did residency, never practiced, never saw a patient.
6: I'm saying it's a friend of his, like Hassan Piker said America deserved 9/11.
7: Listen, they got dog collars on dogs. They got pictures of 9/12 behind them during podcasts. They want to say that they hate Mackinac Island. They want to say that they think football's full of toxic. I mean, what's off the table these days? I don't know.
6: Florida, I'm so proud of my state. Safest big state in America. Miami, Orlando, Tampa. You know, you go back when I had that debate with that I moderated between Governor DeSantis, my governor, and no-show governor, you know, full-time Tweety Bird, ex-poster, Trump stalker, author, selling, of course, having friends buy his book in bulk so he can make the New York Times list, which was hilarious, world traveler, halftime Hannity stalker, full-time Trump stalker, no-show Governor Newsom, no water in hydrants, highest income, sales, gas taxes in the country, the highest poverty rate, the highest homelessness rate. I mean, this guy wants to be president. I love he's getting his ass kicked in New Hampshire in that poll by AOC, like dramatically. Like she did six times better because he's so certain of his, you know, goes on Katie Couric. Oh, my gosh. Did you ever doubt she was a leftist? Just listen to this, you know, 2 seconds of that interview. How do you get over the fact? I mean, it must be hard because you're so handsome. I know. Well, I just have to deal with it, Katie. It's something that I just deal with. I know I'm beautiful.
9: Do you have a Zoolander problem?
10: No, Jesus. Yeah, Zoolander.
9: Are you just ridiculously good looking, as Vogue said?
10: Hardly.
9: No, seriously, what do you do about that?
10: You don't do anything about it, because if you're going to do something about it, then you're people.
6: I disagree with the premise. I don't know how much crap that guy throws in his hair. I don't even like to look in the mirror. I don't even care. I don't know. Linda, you know how I dress in real life. I'm a slob. And almost people make me get
7: dressed
6: up. That's a
7: stretch. I wouldn't say you're a slob.
6: Jeans and a t-shirt. That's what I wear.
7: Right, that's not a slob. The t-shirt is clean. It's been in the laundry. A slob is a stretch. That's people who don't, you know.
6: All right, well, I might wear like a linen shirt if I have to, you know, do something nice. And
7: the fact that you even know what linen is takes you out of the slob category. You're good.
6: I'm good? Okay. But I'm not Mr. GQ. Let's put it that way.
7: All right,
6: listen, everybody needs...
7: He's not either.
6: He thinks he's handsome. He didn't disabuse Katie of her infatuation. All right. Everybody needs a home security system. Now, the question is, you want a reactive system? Oh, somebody just broke into your home. 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
6: So I see Marxist Kami Mamdani is moving forward, but his doxing of both of in the pied-à-terre tax. Now a judge said, by the way, sorry, emergency pause on the new surcharge, not happening. Whoopsie daisy, sorry, comrade.
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0: Fox News, I'm Roger Stern. Socialist Francesca Hong says she fits right in with Wisconsin voters. She's leading the pack in today's Democratic gubernatorial primary.
1: Wisconsin has a proud history of progressivism, and the policies that we are fighting for honor that. But more importantly, they honor working class people who should be first in government.
0: Hong has had to backtrack on past statements, including her opposition to Thanksgiving. Russia released an American held prisoner for held for 4.5 years suffering physical abuse.
2: Marine veteran Robert Gilman is returning to U.S. soil after 4 years in a Russian prison. Advocates for his release have warned Gilman is gravely ill and was near death.
0: Fox's Jared Halpern, officials say Gilman was on a feeding tube and was in a disassociative state. 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
14: Hot this evening and muggy too. We'll still be at 90 at 11 o'clock. 82 tomorrow morning, 103 tomorrow's high, 102 Thursday, and still between 102 and 104 Friday.

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1: Israel, did you ever read the book Heaven is Real?
2: One of my favorites. I actually read it for the show and got to meet the family when they came to visit us back in, like, might have been 2014.
1: So I'm doing a show, a podcast today with Colton. And he was
2: old is he now?
1: I don't know. I mean, that thing was a massive, huge bestseller. Huge. And these are people that tell stories about going to heaven and then coming back. You know, the first book I ever read on this was 90 Minutes in Heaven, and tells a story about a guy that had a car accident. And, you know, what is so amazing to me about these stories is the detail and how similar the experiences are. We don't talk a lot about heaven. I believe in heaven. I believe there's a paradise. You know, Jesus on the cross turns to the guy that says, "You don't deserve to be here, but I do. I lived a crappy life. I was a dirtbag, scumbag, but you don't deserve this." And the other guy's saying, "Oh, if you're the Christ, then get us off these crosses." And so Jesus turns to the guy and says, "This day you will be with me in paradise." Now, we talk about near-death experience. This is a little bit different. I mean, you know, you talk about people, their whole life flashes before their eyes, and the tunnel and the light and a sense of peace and well-being that they never have felt on the face of this earth. People literally describing, and again, there's so many similarities in stories that are independent. It's hard for me not to, I just believe it. That's my, you don't have to, I don't care if other people believe it or not, believe whatever you want. But, you know, that there are real pearly gates, that there are choirs of angels. And while there are so many of them singing simultaneously, you can discern each one individually. I mean, that's kind of hard to comprehend, that you would think it would be noise. No, you can comprehend all of it. But the sense of peace and well-being and seeing relatives that have passed before you, we're having bad days. I mean, I don't mean to joke about death. I'm like, maybe that's not such a bad option going home one of these days. You know what the saddest podcast I did recently was with Kathy Lee Gifford. Kathy Lee is a lovely woman. I just got to say up close. She had so many health problems, and she's only like 73. She's not that old. And she said, was in so much pain, hip replacements, pelvis, you know, having a hard time walking, getting around, and a lot of ailments. I'm like, Kathy Lee, will you please talk to my sensei? We got to build strength back up in you. But then in the podcast, she said, "I just started praying that God would take me home." I'm like, no. God's not done with you here. And maybe we all fight to stay here longer than we should. I don't know. I think none of it is on our time anyway. I just don't believe that. But what they are describing is paradise. This day you will be with me in paradise. You know, I said this in the Lindsey Graham memorial. You watched the memorial, right, Linda? I think you did.
2: Mm-hmm, I did.
1: And at the end of my eulogy, I quoted scripture. And people do ask me a lot, I don't know if you know this, but when you say, "Let not your heart be troubled," you're quoting scripture. I'm like, yeah, I'm quoting scripture. And the verse goes on, "Let not your heart be troubled. In my Father's house are many mansions, and I go to prepare a place for you, so that where I am, ye shall also be." There's a little more detail. He goes, "And that I will bring you to myself," et cetera, et cetera. "In my Father's house are many mansions, and I go to prepare a place for you, and I will come back for you." And I mean, it's such a beautiful verse of hope that, you know, this is not all there is. You know, I had dinner with this guy not that long ago. He's a multi billionaire. He's an older guy. Came from another country. I mean, just worked his butt off. Very creative, very brilliant. I won't tell you what business he's in. I don't want people trying to figure it out. And I just was invited. Didn't know him that well. And he...

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